0: a contradiction when the executive branch is both investigatory and the subject of investigation. It is these events that forced the House, by a vote of 410-4, to set in motion this impeachment inquiry.
1: Greatness comes not when things go always good for you, but the greatness comes and you're really tested when you take some knocks, some disappointments.
2: I, Gerald R. Ford, President of the United States, have granted, and by these presents do grant, a full, free, and absolute pardon unto Richard Nixon.
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5: Some key days coming up. I'm Paul Stevens, Fox News. The tenuous ceasefire between the U.S. and Iran could be in danger again. Fox's Alex Hogan in D.C.
6: President Trump posting on Truth Social a warning to Iran, saying the clock is ticking and that they better act fast. It comes amid this delicate ceasefire between Washington and Tehran, and some analysts argue that there's questions and concerns over what Iran would want out of a deal. Axios today reporting that the president is expected to hold a Situation Room meeting with top national security team members on Tuesday. And following his high-stakes visit to China this past week, the White House today announcing the creation of a board of trade and a board of investment to allow government-to-government channels between the world's two largest economies.
5: And the president also speaking today with Israeli Prime Minister Benjamin Netanyahu on the Iran situation. Primaries in Kentucky this week as the president continues to seek the ouster of Republican Congressman Thomas Massie.
7: President Trump posted on Truth Social Sunday calling Massie, quote, the worst Republican congressman in history. On ABC's This Week, Congressman Massie said he wasn't concerned over GOP Senator Bill Cassidy's loss in Louisiana Saturday and alleged that well-financed opposition has gotten involved.
8: How did this race become the most expensive race in the history of Congress for a primary? It's because three billionaires from outside of Kentucky have funneled millions of dollars in here. They're trying to buy a seat.
7: President Trump endorsed Massey's opponent, Ed Gallrein. Massie has seen the president's anger by voting against the One Big Beautiful Bill and voting for the release of the Epstein files. Gernal Scott, Fox News.
5: And thousands of people meeting earlier today on the National Mall in D.C. for a day-long prayer rally. The event Sunday billed as a rededication of our country as one nation under God, quote unquote. 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
1: It's a new hour here on the Guy Benson Show. 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Market update. The Dow finishing in the green barely. Modest gains. 56 points at the closing bell. The Dow finishing the day at 49,760. Staying green despite that bad inflation news that we talked about at the end of the last hour. That market update brought to you by Americans for Prosperity, my great friends there. The mission that they're fighting for, I'm a believer in it, and I'm proud to be associated with them. You can find out more or maybe join them, AmericansForProsperity.org/guy. Well, I'm very, very pleased to welcome back to our show Dr. Drew, a.k.a. Dr. Drew Pinsky. He's a board-certified physician, a popular TV host, author, public speaker. He's got his hands in multiple podcast projects. You can check out drdrew.com for more there. Dr. Drew, great to have you back here.
2: Guy, I've not spoken to you since our great trip to the French Caribbean.
1: We've got to get back there at some point. That was so much fun with you and your wife and the whole crew. So glad to hear your voice again. Although I do have to ask you about a not terribly happy subject, although it does seem like some of the hysteria is really unfounded here. Hantavirus. We're seeing headlines. People, of course, flash back to COVID and start to get worried and concerned about A, their health, B, what the government might impose on them. What is the medical assessment here in your mind?
2: Well, first, I want to share with people something I discovered monkeying around on AI, which is that the word hanta is apparently an Israeli slang for sucker or chump. So don't be a chump on this one. This chump virus is exactly that. Hantavirus has been around forever. It affects and kills a few hundred people a year, not even that. And it has almost zero human-to-human transmission. And by almost zero, you should just consider that zero. No one listening to this show is going to be exposed or going to get infected with the hantavirus unless it's directly from the urine of the rodents, from which probably everyone on this ship got it as well. Now, if there is human-to-human transmission, immediately think gain of function. Somebody's monkeying with the virus, because that would not happen naturally. And let's assume they're not, and this should not even be in the news cycle. We shouldn't even be talking about it. Should leave it for the infectious disease folks, the CDC, and people like myself to keep an eye on it, to know what to do should it develop, and that's that. But the fact that they are so addicted in the press to the panic porn is just disgusting.
1: Well, on that front, I saw a headline from NBC News, I think it was today, where it's like, well, actually, it looks like maybe it's easier to transmit this disease than we thought. And people are like, oh, here we go. Are the experts lying to us? I mean, there's so much distrust in the pipeline here for all sorts of reasons, doctor. And then I actually read the story, and I'm not really sure that the headline really backed up what was in the story, but I know that there
2: have been... Any of these people.
1: Go ahead.
2: We don't know that any of them got human-to-human transmission. Any of them. They have been all common source, all of it. And maybe there's some human-to-human transmission. Maybe it's a little more or a little less than we typically calculate. Not the concern of the public. It still is a zero. Why aren't people worrying about tuberculosis or the murine typhus outbreak we have because of the rodent overgrowth here in Southern California? Or why aren't they worrying about rat urine here when the homeless populations are overrun with the rats that could be giving various infectious disease of zoonotic origin? Why aren't we panicking about that? Why aren't we actually talking about the things that do infect people and could be a medical problem for people, say, in Southern California?
1: Yeah, I mean, I think that's fair.
2: The image of the cruise ship, we are addicted to that. We are addicted to hearing from the CDC, and people both want to wear a mask. At the same time, there's a group that doesn't want to hear anything about this. It's weird how we have just devolved into two different camps.
1: Yeah, I did hear, we interviewed a doctor about this over the weekend on TV. He said there have been previous hantavirus outbreaks that have been contained and

0: distinguished using like the protocols that they're using here. So I'm just like urging caution. Obviously, you're going even further than that.
1: 10,000 cases of tuberculosis every year. Why aren't we talking about that?
0: Yeah, I think that's a totally fair point. And you just raised some of the public health concerns in your neck of the woods, Southern California. We've been talking about the Los Angeles mayor's race on this show because I think it's sort of entertaining and interesting, almost this petri dish of how much are people willing to put up with in terms of failure before they start going in another direction. You've got basically this three-way race. There was supposed to be, I think this week, another debate, and that's fallen apart completely because Mayor Bass pulled out, having previously committed to it. Did not go well for her last week in that debate. And the other candidate in the race, besides the incumbent Bass and this insurgent Spencer Pratt, formerly of reality TV, is this Nithya Raman, who is on the city council. She's a socialist, kind of like the Mamdani model. She was talking about the rise of Spencer Pratt and the way that he seems to be surging and getting a lot of attention. On a podcast interview, she said this, cut 19.
2: But I also think it's a very real thing that we should take seriously and we need to grapple with, and we need to offer it an honest response, a response that's rooted in actually solving these problems. Otherwise, people will turn to fascism, to mini Trump, which is who I think Spencer Pratt really represents.
0: Mini Trump, fascism. I mean, this seems to be how they argue about everything, Dr. Yep. Drew. And she's saying we need honest solutions. I think the problem is, she and her ilk have been in charge of that city for many, many years. They've caused the problems.
1: Many decades, they are not getting any nearer to solving the problems. As soon as she starts speaking, as soon as she started talking, that is what people are tired of. I will tell you what has happened with Spencer Pratt. He is inspired because he's been directly affected by the incompetence. His online presence and his AI ads on social media are beyond the best, and people are, his fans are actually creating their own. But more than anything else, for the people in Southern California, in one debate, he blew open the Overton window. Let me give you an example. Nithya Raman and Karen Bass want to stay the course. They want to talk about $750,000 units to house the homeless, which, by the way, if you could cure addiction with four walls, my God, my career would have been so easy. I just put all these patients in a room and they're fixed. Oh, my God, this is incredible. Well, he called that out and he said, no, this is it. It's over. You do not lie down on the sidewalk. Drug addiction cannot be untreated on the streets, period. No more. We're moving a little bit this way, a little more that. Nobody lies down on the sidewalk. We're going to enforce vagrancy laws, and we're going to treat the drug addicts. That's it. And people were like, what? Somebody could do that? They were shocked to hear it. I've been saying it for 15 years. These are my patients lying all over the streets. They're not impossible to treat. They're difficult to treat, but they're quite treatable. And if you don't treat them, they will die. And if you don't motivate them to get treatment, they will stay lying on the sidewalk and get sicker until they die. Just saying you can't lie on the street, we can move you along, we can get you to treatment, just having said that blew open the Overton window. And he's doing it on multiple fronts. He's saying, oh, if climate change is the issue, Mayor Bass. I'm so upset about this, Karen Bass, Mayor Bass, if the climate change is the issue and the reason you couldn't contain that fire, then let's prepare for climate change. Prepare for it. Otherwise, you're incompetent. And that's, calling that stuff out is incredibly a breath of fresh air.
0: 20 seconds or so. Do you think he can actually win out there?
1: People hope so. I mean, they're tired of this. This is a moment. We'll see. I mean, at least for me, it's just grateful that he blew open the Overton window so we can say things without getting canceled. I said this about the homeless situation, exactly what he's saying about 7 years ago, and I was immediately canceled for it. So the Overton window is open. Hopefully people's eyes were open along with it.
0: And they offer more of the same, more of this failure, more money from taxpayers at, you know, exorbitant rates and all the fraud. It's outrageous. And he's trying to cut through all of it. It's a race that's captivating, certainly. Dr. Drew Pinsky, the one and only Dr. Drew, on the Guy Benson Show. Thank you, Doc.
1: Thanks, Guy. Talk soon.
0: We'll be right back after this.
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0: Guy Benson. We are back. Thank you so much for joining us. I'm very pleased to welcome to the show our friend Molly Hemingway, editor-in-chief at The Federalist, Fox News contributor, and a best-selling author, including of her new instant bestseller, made the New York Times list, Alito, the justice who reshaped the Supreme Court and restored the Constitution, at MZ Hemingway on social. Molly, congratulations and welcome back.
1: Thank you. It's so great to be here with you.
0: I actually want to start with your book before I get to some related issues in the news, because last time we had you on the show to talk about this book, it had just come out, either that day or the day after, and I had started the book but had not finished the book. I have since completed the whole thing. And a couple different things jumped out at me over the course of Alito, but there was one specific detail, almost like a side plot storyline, that intrigued me, that I just wanted to touch on with you, even though it's probably not the newsiest or juiciest thing that you reported in the book. I still just think, for those of us who have been involved in or have covered or paid attention to or have cared about the judicial confirmation wars now for many years, if you were to talk to many, many conservatives and you were to raise the name Harriet Myers, there would be a certain reaction, I would say, among many conservatives, like, oh, man, that was the terrible initial decision that President George W. Bush made in terms of nominating someone for an open Supreme Court seat. And the right revolted against him. And she was this cipher and a squish and would have been terrible. And thank God we all put a stop to that, because then we got Justice Alito. And in your book, your treatment of Harriet Myers was just kind of unexpected and fairly refreshing, and I feel like I have to think about her differently now. So can you just remind us of the sequence of events first, and then maybe your somewhat counterintuitive or narrative-busting take on her? We'll get to that next.
1: President Bush and his team thought they would have a Supreme Court opening in their first term, but they didn't get one until June of the first year of their second term. And they thought it was going to be Chief Justice Rehnquist, because he was in very poor health, but it turned out to be Sandra Day O'Connor. And so they filled that seat, or they put up for that seat John Roberts, who then, right before his nomination hearing was about to be held, the Chief Justice did die. So they pulled that nomination and instead nominated him to be Chief Justice.
0: So there was Sandra Day O'Connor, the longtime justice appointed by Reagan, who decided that she wanted to step away, just didn't want to do it anymore for various reasons, family and that kind of thing. So she retired, and that vacancy was initially filled, or the nomination was John Roberts to be an associate justice. And then there was a double vacancy because the Chief Justice, then Rehnquist, died before the confirmation process for Roberts. Is that roughly correct?
1: Yes. And okay. The Bush team said, we have to have a woman for this next slot. They all agreed. They were really into kind of that identity politics. But most of the women that were available were too conservative for the Bush team, or they hadn't had enough experience. So they end up saying, we don't really have anyone other than Harriet Myers, who's the White House counsel, not a constitutional lawyer. And it goes over horribly, as you noted. The conservative movement absolutely rebels. I had the same view you did, Guy, when I started writing this. But when I interviewed all these people in the Bush White House and saw that it was a much different story than we realized, including that Harriet Myers herself always wanted Alito to be the first nominee, and she insisted on him getting that nomination eventually. And the day after she has to have her nomination pulled because it's going nowhere, she just gets to work on getting Alito confirmed. It was just very different than what I thought going into my reporting and research for the book.
0: Yeah, because I guess, and I'm not sure why I believe this, but I just assumed, like, oh, this was some, like, Bush friend, and they wanted a woman, and she probably wasn't even that conservative, but she checked, you know, a certain identity box, and so they went with her, and the principled conservatives all stood up and made it clear that that was not going to fly. And so then they had to retreat and put in a strong conservative, very qualified, in Sam Alito. And that's just kind of unfair to her, which is something that I did not know until I read your book, because she, as you just noted, was a fierce advocate for him. And then even after, I mean, I can only imagine going through the humiliation to some extent, or almost like an indignity of having this nomination and then having your own side torpedo it. And then it's like, oh, well, this giant job is no longer mine. I guess I just have to go back to being White House counsel. And like, she put her nose to the grindstone immediately, no hard feelings, and was a cheerleader for Alito in that rigorous process. And like, she did not let it get personal or bother her on any level to the point that she was going to try to take it out on him or anyone else. Like, what a high road sort of badass thing to do. I had no idea.
1: She also was one of the people who worried that Chief Justice John Roberts, you know, everyone kind of knew he'd be pretty good, but she worried that he didn't have enough of a coherent judicial philosophy, which I think that take has also aged well in light of the Obamacare decision and a few other ones where conservatives wondered where they came from. She just was a, she is, but at that time she was a very balanced, thoughtful person, and she never wanted to be nominated. She was forced into that by the president, who she very loyally served, and it was a difficult situation for everybody. Yeah,
0: but it does seem like, based on your reporting in the book and the way that that all shook out, and I'm not saying it would have been all better if she had been nominated and confirmed, right? I think, you know, you've just written the book on Alito. It's like, hey, this guy's been this jurisprudential giant on the court. But maybe this underlying assumption that she was some like rhino, lightweight, not a real conservative, kind of all the things that I imagined were probably not fair to her. It sounds like she was actually an extremely bright, principled, sort of clear-eyed conservative after all. And maybe I'm just displaying or advertising my own ignorance. I never met her. But that was just kind of like the overall vibe that I remember, the way that that confirmation thing all petered out. And I just wanted to raise this and to sort of flag this, because I think that she's gotten a bad rap unfairly within the conservative movement all these years later. I'm realizing it, and I just wanted to take an opportunity here to maybe, if not correct the record, just add to it, courtesy of your reporting.
1: I would say that the rebellion made sense. Conservatives knew they needed a stalwart constitutional lawyer. Harriet Meyer's
0: staff. And she agreed. That's my point. Like,
1: and
0: she actually agreed with what you just said.
1: So I still think, you know, it all worked out very well for Bush and for the party and for the movement to have Alito be the nominee. But yeah, she definitely was misunderstood. And her staff will say to this day they think she would have performed much better than people gave her credit for.
0: Okay. See, that's just one of those things where you got to go buy the book, read the book, join the legions that have made Alito a bestseller. And there's lots of little nuggets like that sprinkled throughout. Now, Molly, when we come back, I do want to shift to present day and yet more attacks on the integrity and legitimacy of the U.S. Supreme Court and other courts, by the way, from the left. They seem to be really ramping up on this sort of line of attack. I worry about where it may go, given the climate within Democratic politics and left-wing politics today. So we will turn to really just some statements made in the last couple of days and what it might foretell when we come back with Molly Hemingway, editor-in-chief of The Federalist, Fox News contributor. Her new book is a bestseller, Alito. Stand by. We'll return after this.

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1: Hi, I'm Neil deGrasse Tyson. You're a personal astrophysicist.
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0: You never know who might be taking the quiz.
1: Hi, I'm Neil deGrasse Tyson. You're a personal astrophysicist.
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19: As legend has it, Abner Doubleday invented a little game called baseball in Cooperstown, New York, in the year 1839. 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
1: We are halfway through the Guy Benson Show on this Tuesday. Thanks for being with us. 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Podcast always free. All right, Molly. So you get into this a lot in your book, Alito, and now here we are. You could probably add another chapter already. The delegitimization campaign from the left, years long, against the U.S. Supreme Court. And you can go through the list, the attacks on the justices, the assassination threats and plots, the protests at their homes, Chuck Schumer, the Senate Minority Leader, going to the steps of the U.S. Supreme Court and threatening several justices by name in a very inappropriate way, and just all the histrionics and theatrics in various confirmation hearings, the unprecedented behavior of Democrats, the attempted power grabs, the escalations, all of it. And you lay much of it out in your book. Here we are now looking at a decision that was just made recently on the Voting Rights Act that invalidates the constitutionality of racially gerrymandered districts. And that's sort of a simple way of putting it, but we're seeing that case out of Louisiana. It's having a ripple effect across the South. And once again, because Democrats have not gotten their way, they have not achieved the political outcome or ideological outcome that they want, and they feel like they are entitled to power and winning. It's like a birthright to them. They are once again ramping up conversations about quote-unquote reforms to the Supreme Court if they ever take power again, including some of them are just openly talking about packing the court. And one thing that you also note in your book is for decades, the left dominated at the Supreme Court, especially on cultural issues. They won virtually everything all the time, and there was a multi-decade campaign by the conservative right, especially the legal right, to slowly but surely turn the tide through winning elections and confirmation processes and the Federalist Society and all of that. And that has borne fruit today through a completely legitimate process to have this 6-3 constitutionalist majority. And the left, which would have screamed bloody murder about any form of quote-unquote reform back when they were always getting their way for decades, they have turned on a dime on this institution, and they are taking every opportunity to undermine it and set the table to, frankly, destroy it in some cases. I just wonder if you can reflect, especially on what we've seen over the last week or two, because it seems like a lot of public figures in the legal realm and the political realm seem to be saying out loud what they intend to do to crush this institution if they're given the chance.
2: I'm glad you're highlighting this, Guy, because it has seemed to me that this is ramping up in really dangerous ways. People talk about politics all the time, but what happens with the court really should be protected from politics. You finally have a court that is saying that, okay, well, if something's not in the Constitution, we shouldn't say it is, or this is better handled, you know, by Congress than the president or than by the courts. And the left is willing to burn down our entire system of rule of law because that means that they're not able to engage in judicial activism. It's, to me, it goes across a line that should not be gone across, and that it's happening from some of the highest levels of government officials. You had, as you mentioned, Chuck Schumer, Hakeem Jeffries. These are prominent people either threatening violence or threatening destruction of the court or other courts. I mean, the Virginia Supreme Court was also framed by the founders, you know, as it happens. And the whole idea that politics, they should be protected from politics. That's why they have lifetime appointments to the Supreme Court, why federal judges have those. That's why you can't cut their pay, because you don't want it to just be another political body. We already have two of those with the executive branch and the congressional branch. But the courts are supposed to determine, you know, to interpret the law faithfully and accurately. It's a real problem if you don't have rule of law. That's where you get on a toboggan ride to a third world country, basically.
1: Hakeem Jeffries, the man who would be speaker, even if Democrats have a blue ripple in the fall, he would be in line to be Speaker of the House. Here he is in cut 23. He's raging about the Virginia Supreme Court and what happened last week there. He's been raging about the U.S. Supreme Court as well. They just want their outcomes, and they don't care what they burn down as long as they get their outcomes. Here he is making what sounds like a bunch of threats, by the way. Threats. If the Democrats are able to not just win back the House, but have full control of the government in D.C., that's why I think the stakes are high moving forward. This is the potential next Speaker of the House on MS Now, cut 23.
3: In a period of time, we do have these structural problems that need to be addressed. We've got to, for instance, make sure we pass the John Robert Lewis Voting Rights Advancement Act so we can end the era of voter suppression in the United States of America once and for all. We have to end Citizens United, dramatically reform our campaign finance laws to stop the ability of these deep-pocketed special interests to intervene. And we are going to have to explore massive judicial reform. State by state and at the federal level, and everything should be on the table as far as I'm concerned.
1: All right, so we can talk about the so-called John Lewis Voting Rights Act, which was packed with shocking poison pills, which is why no Republican could ever support it. We could talk about Citizens United and dark money in politics and how the Democrats are actually the party of dark money that's actually benefited them dramatically. Quote, massive judicial reform, state by state and at the federal level, he said. Everything should be on the table. Others, Molly, being more explicit. Cory Booker, senator from New Jersey, who I think fancies himself a presidential candidate again in the future. I think he's someone who wants to be president. He said that the U.S. Supreme Court is corrupt and has to be reformed. Ruben Gallego, who has a problematic tie to Eric Swalwell, reportedly, he was tweeting about the need to not just add term limits and retirement ages to the U.S. Supreme Court, but also add justices, new seats to the Supreme Court, which is just textbook court packing. James Carville, supposedly like an old school Clintonite Democrat, he said on a podcast recently, and we covered it, the Democrats, his party, should never campaign on any of it. But once they get the power, they should kill the filibuster, add states, and pack the court, and just do it. Don't campaign, don't ask the voters, just do it. This is becoming more and more a mainstream, if not majority-held position among Democrats, Molly. And if we're looking kind of down the barrel here of the Democrats talking about adding four or more seats to the court, I mean, it really is kind of like end-stage banana republic, dangerous talk. And I worry that it might be, for a lot of them, not just talk.
2: And it's clearly part of a well-coordinated, well-funded campaign. You highlight these prominent Democrats in office or in the media. But one of the things I told in the book, Alito, was about how a dark money-funded propaganda outlet called ProPublica raised $53 million in 1 year to attack the integrity of the court. They bragged about it in their IRS filings, saying that mostly what they'd done with their money was go after Justice Thomas and go after Justice Alito. They did it for the purpose of getting the Senate to provide oversight of the Supreme Court, which actually can't be allowed in our constitutional republic the way that they had planned for it. But that shows that there is a lot of money involved in this campaign, a lot of coordination. And it is because for a long time, for decades, as you noted, the court was this reliable pathway when the people didn't do what the left wanted. You know, they'd have things go up for a vote and it wouldn't pass. And they'd say, well, that's okay. We'll just run it through the Supreme Court and they'll do what we want. And for decades that worked. Even when Republicans were nominating a bunch of people, it still seemed to work because of these outside pressure campaigns. Only recently, in the last 6 years, have we had a majority constitutionalist or originalist, to describe the majority of the court now, which means that they don't put their own opinions in so much as look at what the Constitution or the statutes say and then rule according to the original meaning of those writings.
1: Molly Hemingway, stay with us. I've got to take one more break here, but when we come back, I want to talk about what's just happened in Virginia. A lot to unpack there, plus a conspiracy theory being embraced, according to another poll, by a stunning number of Democrats. I want to get your reaction to that. It's all coming up with Molly Hemingway here on The Guy Benson Show. Stay tuned.
0: Miss a minute, miss a lot. 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

0: love this place. I've been surfing here since I was a kid. Now, seeing my grandson out on the water, it means everything to me. Watching him and taking in the blue waves, the sea breeze, the blurry horizon.
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8: Temperatures being 30 degrees above average.
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0: we continue here on the Guy Benson Show, we're lucky to have Molly Hemingway still with us. So, Molly, I mentioned briefly Virginia, and you've got Jay Jones, the anger management issues AG in Virginia, who has now appealed the giant L that Democrats have taken in the Commonwealth to the U.S. Supreme Court. And all the smart legal minds say this has no chance of going anywhere at the Supreme Court. I've seen people saying it'll probably be dead on arrival by Friday. Chief Justice Roberts said the Republicans could respond to this brief, and the expectation is it could be unanimous or lopsided and just dismissed by Friday. I wonder if you agree with that. But it was just amazing to see, once they lost, because they broke the law, and Spanberger's own team reportedly had said, hey, this could very well get invalidated. We should not do it this way. And the Democrats said, screw you, we're doing it anyway. And now the whole thing has fallen apart. There were conversations about rewriting the rules to basically make all seven justices in Virginia on the state Supreme Court no longer eligible to serve, throw them all out and replace every single one of them with partisan hacks in order to shove through the new map. There are other extra or unconstitutional ways that are being discussed to go around this judicial ruling. It looks like for now, the Democrats in charge have mostly said no to that in Virginia. Spanberger said she's against it, though she also said she wasn't going to redistrict, then she did. So, you know, everything with a grain of salt. But the fact that this was spilling out into the open, that they were talking about really breathtaking maneuvers, like effectively firing retroactively an entire Supreme Court. I mean, these types of voices would normally just be limited to, like, you know, Reddit commenters and, you know, people in the fever swamps online. But the fever swamps seem to be actually maybe not fully running the show, but heavily influencing the conversation on the left right now.
1: And it's one thing to have a fever swamp. You know, I also tell the story in the book about how there was an effort to impeach Earl Warren at the height of the judicial activism of his court. Everybody spoke out against it. Everybody, left and right. You had major figures and institutions saying this is not appropriate just because you disagree with his opinion. So they actually probably had a much better case than what we've seen in recent days. And yet when you have prominent people saying we are going to burn down the court, essentially, who's speaking out against it? Who on the left is saying this is dangerous rhetoric? This is tyrannical and despotic to fire everybody for in a court for disagreeing with your quite radical partisan political position that everyone, you know, knew was unconstitutional, even as they were forcing it through. I don't think there can be enough pushback or outrage over this. It's not, you know, it shouldn't be a partisan issue. We all need the courts. Rule of law has so much to do with peaceful living and economic security and economic well-being. You go to countries that don't have rule of law, that's where you don't have flourishing citizens. Our rule of law has been a bedrock of our system. The New York Times treated this proposal, this insane proposal to fire all the Supreme Court justices of Virginia, as if it were an intriguing idea.
0: Yeah, sure.
1: Instead of calling it what it is.
0: Plan.
1: Yeah. It's like you actually should be highlighting the danger involved with destroying a branch of government.
0: Well, especially the people who drone on about democracy and norms and fighting authoritarianism, when in fact a lot of that just seems to be projection on their own part. They also have this self-delusion on the left that they are sort of the very rational party. They're the moral party. They are the reality-based community, as they used to refer to themselves. And then I saw, this was a survey, Molly, highlighted this week in the Washington Post, self-identified Democrats in this country were asked about a number of different events, and 42% of those Democrat-leaning respondents in the poll said that they believed the Butler, Pennsylvania assassination attempt against Donald Trump was faked or staged. 42%. That is not just a fringe fever swamp. That is a huge number of people. And this was an incident, as we recall, terribly, in which Donald Trump was shot in the ear on live television, and one of the rally goers seated behind him was shot dead by one of the bullets. That man is gone. He was murdered by that assassin. Trump barely survived because he turned his head at the last second. And 42% in this Washington Post highlighted survey of Democrats think it was staged. I mean, I worry very significantly about our ability as a society to resolve differences in any sort of rational way when we look at what's been said about the court in the last couple of weeks and you couple it with a polling data point like that. It's pretty dark.
1: You're depressing me, Guy.
0: I'm sorry. That's true. Not my intention,
1: and,
0: but I have to talk about it.
1: There are people, you know, you see this on left and right. Sometimes there are people who have fringe beliefs.
0: 100%.
1: The thing that concerns me is anytime like 10% of Republicans believe something wacky, it dominates the news cycle. This is not the first time you've seen a significant percentage of Democrats believing crazy conspiracy theories. And yet it doesn't seem to receive the pushback that it would if it were on the right. You might remember that a majority of them at one point believed that Donald Trump had stolen the election in 2016 by colluding with Russia. You also had people, including like all the way up to Barack Obama, I think, believing that Karl Rove had stolen the 2004 election for George W. Bush by controlling the voting machines in Ohio. You know, there are these fringe beliefs that will get latched onto. And it is important that we have quality media so that people know it can all operate from the same set of facts. And we just are not at a high light of media performance these days.
0: No, including it hasn't been for a long time. I think
1: the Butler story should be covered more. It should have, you know, we should know much, much, much more about the attempted assassin and the man and the guy who killed and shot the people there in Butler, Pennsylvania. But we don't have a media even curious to dig into his background. And that also can help perpetuate some of these conspiracy theories.
0: When the crazy stuff gets shoveled into the conversation by extremists on the right, the media recoils and rushes to debunk and to give context and all of that. And sometimes, by the way, they lie and they turn non-conspiracy theories into conspiracy theories. But when there are bona fide, crazy, insane conspiracy theories on the left, you don't see the same degree of recoiling and this instinct to go fight it because, unfortunately, a lot of people in elite newsrooms either agree with the conspiracy theory or somewhat agree with it or realize it's their fellow partisans pushing it. So they don't want to really betray the tribe too hard or too loudly. And that is where we end up in the place that we're talking about here. And it is perhaps slightly depressing, and yet it is reality, which is why I brought it up with Molly Hemingway, Fox News contributor. You can read her stuff at The Federalist and buy her best-selling book, Alito, The Justice Who Reshaped the Supreme Court and Restored the Constitution, available everywhere right now. Molly, as always, thank you so much.
1: Thank you, Guy.
0: Final hour of the Guy Benson Show coming up next. We'll talk to a member of Congress who's been targeted by the Democrats for defeat in November. Some updates on the political scene and what's happening on Capitol Hill straight ahead.
2: 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It appears by its own numbers, the U.S. government seems insolvent. It's reported that the Treasury shows about $6 trillion in assets and over $47 trillion in liabilities. Add it all up, and it looks like the U.S. owes more than $130 trillion it doesn't have. 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
11: Weighing more military action. I'm Carmen Roberts, Fox News. A drone that targeted the UAE's nuclear power plant today is ramping up tensions and raising the possibility of renewed military action against Iran. Fox's Alex Hogan at the airport, White House.
12: Axios is reporting that the president is expected to hold a Situation Room meeting with members of the top national security team on Tuesday over the war in Iran. It comes as just earlier he issued a warning to Iran, saying this quote on Truth Social, "For Iran, the clock is ticking and they better get moving fast or there won't be anything left of them at times of the essence."
11: President Trump also spoke with Israeli Prime Minister Netanyahu by phone today about their next steps. Investigators are combing through the wreckage in Idaho after two Navy jets collided during an air show at Mountain Home Air Force Base. All four crew members were able to eject safely moments before those two EA-18G Growler jets slammed to the ground. Police in Austin, Texas take two suspects into custody and are searching for a third after a series of at least 10 random shootings over the weekend.
13: Which mainly happened in South Austin, which took place late yesterday and all the way into today as well. We know that 10 of those shootings possibly connected. They were drive-by shootings, two of them involving fire stations. They have left four people injured, one of them which was in critical condition but is now stable.
11: Marco Bittenell with Fox 7, Austin. And Republican voters in Louisiana deny U.S. Senator Bill Cassidy a third term in office. He finished yesterday's GOP primary in third place, but is accepting defeat and staying strong.
14: President Trump posted on Truth Social Sunday calling Massey, quote, "the worst Republican congressman in history." On ABC's This Week, Congressman Massey said he wasn't concerned over GOP Senator Bill Cassidy's loss in Louisiana Saturday.
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16: That heat's going to be out there for one more day.
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18: How did I lose weight? 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

0: 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It is delicious. It actually got a shout out at our event here in Northern California yesterday. We'll recap that later this hour in the home stretch, but you should check it out if you haven't already. 21 plus only, please. Always drink responsibly. TheLongDrink.com. You can email us if you'd like, gbs@fox.com here at the show. You can follow us as well at Guy Benson Show on social. My personal social media footprint at Guy P. Benson. Well, it's time for a very important conversation with our final guest of the day. David Harsanyi is a senior writer at the Washington Examiner. We are colleagues there. He's also the author of most recently the book, The Rise of Blue Anon. And I just want to warn everyone and just put it out there right now before I welcome in David, that the conversation we're about to have is disturbing. It is graphic. So just to keep that in mind, especially if there are kids around, we'll be talking about a journalistic scandal at the New York Times involving sexual abuse and that sort of thing. So I just wanted to put that out there as we begin this conversation with David Harsanyi. David, thank you for joining us.
1: Pleasure to be here. Thanks for having me.
0: All right. You have written a piece called Nick Kristof's Grotesque Journalistic Malpractice. And this stems from an op-ed or a column that this New York Times columnist published, in which he reports, quote unquote, widespread sexual abuse by Israelis of Palestinian prisoners. And the story has gotten widespread criticism from a lot of people. And there is this firestorm underway. The New York Times, this newspaper, has put out, I think, four different statements on this in the last couple of days. There are rumors that there are people inside the newsroom, even that newsroom, who are horrified and embarrassed that this was able to go to print. If you could just summarize what he said in the column and then talk about the backlash and why you've described it, the whole episode, as grotesque journalistic malpractice.
1: Well, I should start by saying it's grotesque, I think, because, or at least I'm offended by it because of the story itself, because I'm Jew and because I'm an American, but also because I'm a journalist and the ethics of this are terrible. So the story is, in essence, a regurgitation of a bunch of largely online conspiracies about Israelis. Again, I'd preface that by saying it's not implausible that there is some Israeli soldier somewhere who rapes a Palestinian woman or man or whatever. Of course, it's a normal country that has people who do evil things. But Kristof's contention, in essence, is, and the way he constructs this column, is to say that there is a systemic government-approved program that is meant to sexually intimidate, sexually assault, and part of that includes having dogs raping people by the Israeli government.
0: Like the Israelis are training dogs to commit sexual assault of people, which a bunch of animal experts have come out and saying that's literally physically not possible. That is not true, but this is in the pages of the New York Times in this Kristof column, among all these other claims. I mean, you can delve more into the experts on the canine aspect. I know this is lurid and horrible stuff. There's also the allegations from people. That's the comeback from Kristof and the Times and his defenders saying, oh, well, you have, 14 people who are making these claims. How can you dismiss all of them? But we know who some of these people are, and they have track records that are proven that they are liars, right? That's another element to this.
1: Well, in the code of ethics for journalism, there is one of them is that you must provide context for what you're saying, but also that you have to consider the sources you have and their motivations. So every source that we know of by name in that story has a motivation to say things that aren't true. That doesn't mean everything they're saying is a lie, but to not even provide that creates a huge red flag. And just to go back to the dog raping thing, which I can't believe we have to talk about.
0: I know.
1: Dogs don't understand human physiology. They cannot be trained to do that. There is no evidence that that's ever happened. But I bring it up because an editor, we're always talking about Kristof and not his editors who allowed this to go through. Any good editor

0: editor, any real editor, I've been in journalism for over 20 years, would ask a million questions about that before publishing. There would be a high level of skepticism. And it doesn't seem like there was any here. But, you know, everyone's talking about the dog rape part, but I just want to give a quick example of one of the stories he relays and why any real journalist would be like, we cannot publish this. 23-year-old Palestinian woman is allegedly raped, and she goes through all the terrible things that happened to her. Well, Christoph doesn't tell us this woman's name, and okay, fine. But he doesn't provide a complaint. He doesn't provide medical evidence or photos or, you know, even where she was or when it happened or what she was arrested for. Now, if you or I gave someone a story like that, our editor would say, you can't just take someone's word for everything. There has to be some corroboration. That is what journalism literally is. And he provides none of it.
1: And some of the people who are named are known fabulous connections to terrorist organizations like Hamas. And this is not even disclosed in the column as he's trying to create this dystopian story about systemic Israeli sexual abuse of Palestinian prisoners. The dog thing to me is the biggest red flag because it's so preposterous and disgusting and not possible, like not feasible to be true. And yet it made it through the editing process and into the New York Times. And I know David Schuster, for example, he's been tweeting about his conversations with people inside the New York Times newsroom, which is not known to be a terribly hospitable newsroom when it comes to the pro-Israel side. But people are saying within that newsroom, we could not report out on that claim involving the dogs because there's nowhere to even start, because there's not even a shred of credibility to it. And yet it's in this column from one of their in-house columnists. I just don't know how the editorial process could have moved forward. And this, by the way, also comes from the newspaper, famously, David, that had resignations and all sorts of turmoil with an editor forced out because Senator Tom Cotton was allowed to publish a mainstream view in an op-ed during the height of like woke 2020, 2021, talking about having the National Guard come in to help restore law and order on the streets of major cities. That was such a scandal inside the New York Times that people lost their jobs. It was this huge thing. Whereas this, the paper is kind of in this half embarrassed sort of way going to bat over and over again with these weird statements they're putting out, sort of in defense of Christoph. It's a very interesting juxtaposition, this episode versus the Cotton thing, in my view.
0: Yeah, for sure. And I saw one of the, I believe she was an op-ed writer there. I forget her name. Anyway, she said, well, 14 people come forward. There has to be something there. My friend Mark Hemingway noted that, you know, if he could probably find 14 people to tell you an aardvark can do differential calculus, that you have to actually do some work to prove and verify things people say, or you're not doing journalism at all. And, you know, those statements that you're talking about by the Times, they always sort of intimate that this is in the op-ed section, as if, listen, op-eds, you have a, you know, you have an opinion that's, I mean, most journalism has opinions, but they're more nakedly, you know, opinionated. But still, you have to live by the ethics of journalism. You can't just make accusations that aren't true. You still have to verify facts. Being on the op-ed page doesn't change the what journalism is.
1: Well, especially if you're presenting your column as reporting, which is what he's doing. And he's saying, hey, the Jews trained these dogs to rape people and they just ran it. It's crazy.
0: And I'm happy you said the Jews, because I do think that this is an effort to demonize people. Like I've had a little debate with some other conservatives who are critical of this, but you know, they mock it and laugh at it. And it's true. It is so ridiculous that it is, in a sense, funny. But also the motivation for it, we should understand, is to demonize people, to demonize an entire country, which doesn't do these things. The other people do these things. It's almost like these accusations come from people who do evil things. Do you know what I'm saying? Yeah, it's a complete projection of how they view the world. Like, I'm sure you've seen it. These Islamic countries and Arab countries are constantly coming up with conspiracies about how Israelis are training animals, sharks, dolphins, lizards, cows, pigs. you know, this
1: and by the way, that's true. There have been these claims, and maybe Nick Kristof can write some more columns about the sharks that the Jews have trained to go after Palestinians. Like, I'm not, I know it's sort of preposterous, but this is what they have claimed. This dog thing is a long line. It's part of this tradition of psychotic animal-related conspiracy theories about the Jews, I guess, controlling the weather and also controlling animals. It's I can't overstate how nuts it is. And then to have it in the pages of the supposed self-appointed paper of record is an embarrassment at the very least. And by the way, one other thing about Nick Kristof, this columnist in question, I saw a number of years ago, he had to retract an entire column, did he not? Because he believed sources who turned out to have lied. He wrote this sort of mea culpa when sources lie. I mean, maybe a lesson not learned there, David?
0: Yeah. Well, he's a Pulitzer Prize winner, they tell us. So like that, the other day, the New York Times won a Pulitzer Prize for a picture of a boy who they claimed was starving in Gaza, who actually had cerebral palsy, and they had to issue a correction, but they still won a Pulitzer. So I don't really care about Nick Kristof's Pulitzers. We all, as journalists, know if someone brings you a perfect story that just fits the entire narrative you love, that there might and probably is a problem with it. And Nick Kristof doesn't think that way. He actually has a whole slew of stories that he messed up, you know, because he's just he's a terrible journalist.
1: A couple things here. There have been now a lot of protests, including physical protests outside the New York Times building about this, I think, libelous story. Ben Rhodes, who was the foreign policy Svengali for Barack Obama, his nickname inside that administration from his colleagues was Hamas, which gives you a sense of where he's coming from. He quote tweeted a tweet about these protests at the New York Times, and Rhodes asked the question, why not be angry at the conduct instead of the reporting of the conduct? So, unsurprisingly, Ben Hamas Rhodes, again, that's his own colleague's nickname for him, is just assuming the accuracy of this uncorroborated and in some cases wildly baseless column from Nick Kristof and saying these people, rather than being offended by the dog rapes, are offended at the reporting of the dog rapes. It's like, well, because the allegation is false, Ben. That's why. Can you understand that? And I don't think he wants to, David.
0: No, I mean, you know, it's this thing where they want you to take ownership of it. So if Israel's starting, so Israel now has some kind of responsibility to investigate everything everyone says on the internet and whatever's lifted up by the New York Times columnist. I mean, first of all, what are they supposed to investigate? There are literally no time, place, person, nothing. There's nothing for them to investigate here. There are no facts. There's no specifics. There's nothing to go after. So, I mean, Ben Rhodes, you know. So, I mean,
1: but like, here's the thing, David, I want to be very clear here that I'm illustrating a point and not actually doing this because I am much more responsible than Nicholas Kristof, apparently. But if you and I sat here on this show right now and said, well, I heard from a source that Ben Rhodes trains dogs to rape people. And then Ben Rhodes said, what is wrong with you? How dare you? That's a lie. The response from us should be, wow, the gentleman doth protest too much. Why doesn't Ben Rhodes look inward and ask himself why he trains dogs to rape rather than complaining that the allegation's being made? That is the equivalent of what we're talking about here. It would never be accepted by him, that framing of it, as it shouldn't be because it's ludicrous. And yet that's the position that he's taking on this. Again, in a way that is very much on brand for him and that whole crew that he hangs with, which is really disturbing. David, stand by. There's a few more angles to this that I want to address. Let's take a quick break and come back with David Harsanyi on The Guy Benson Show. Stay tuned.
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6: 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We expected the verdict, but until that clerk reads the verdict, you never know.
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12: This is House Call for Health. A daily cup of Joe can give you an energy boost, but it could also protect against aging and possibly help ward off chronic diseases. For decades, research has linked coffee consumption to longer life and lower risk of chronic disease. Now scientists say they figured out how. Texas A&M researchers say it isn't the caffeine, but rather compounds in coffee which activate a receptor in the body, recognized for its role in aging, stress response, and disease. The study finding that compounds like polyhydroxy and plant-based polyphenols were much more active. But despite the apparent connection, more research needs to be done, with the researchers noting that current recommendations around coffee consumption are not changing. Researchers also say the study is mechanistic, focusing on how the biological process works instead of proving direct cause and effect. For more health news, go to foxnewshealth.com. House Call for Health, Lisa Brady, Fox News.

0: We are back. It's the Guy Benson Show. David Harsanyi of the Washington Examiner is our guest, and we're talking about this unraveling journalistic scandal at the New York Times. One more piece on this, David. Israeli officials are now suing the New York Times. They've initiated a defamation lawsuit process against the newspaper. I wonder what you make of that, because on one hand, I get it. On the other hand, does it help to have the Israeli government getting involved legally against the New York Times here? Where do you come down on that? I'm not sure if it's helpful, but I'm open to persuasion.
1: I have not taken a deep dive on the, you know, what kind of legal history there is on this exactly. I've read some things. I think it's a bad idea because, first of all, it looks like a foreign country getting involved in the media and affairs of America, which is not good. I understand their frustration about this, but also I don't think anything good will come of it. I don't think the New York Times will pay them anything or give them access. And it's just a process that I think people will forget by the end how it started. So I just don't think it's worth it. What Israel should do is expel the New York Times from their country. It is not a legitimate news gatherer. This is not they're constantly running in more sophisticated ways pseudo-journalistic stories about Israel that aren't true, about regurgitating Hamas talking points all the time. So kick them out of the country. I think that that's fair. The suit, I think, it's just not worth it. That's just my first impression of that.
0: Last question here. A lot of people make the allegation that the Christoph column might have been timed deliberately to head off and deflect from a deeply reported and documented research study that was done on what actually happened, which was widespread sexual abuse and assault by Hamas of Israelis, with tons of actual evidence and substantiation, which came out around the same time. It's been printed in multiple sources, but it's gotten a lot less attention than this Nicholas Kristof situation. Do you think there's something to that? Because on one hand, we have deeply reported, substantiated, not just allegations, but proof of what Hamas did. And then here's the almost like the pre-buttle saying, oh yeah, well, the Israelis did it too.
1: Right. And that report has names, has pictures, and has video, because these animals took video of it. And it has the terrorists themselves admitting to those things. I do. I don't know if Kristof knew that. Because I don't think he's very bright, frankly. But I don't know that others didn't give him that information and try to time it in this way. And maybe he did know. I don't know. I don't want to give him any credit. So, yeah. But it doesn't matter if they knew. That's what this did.
0: Yeah, such a black mark here on the New York Times, even just from a journalistic standpoint, setting aside the subject matter. And I would encourage people to go look up the actual study and all the reporting on it about Hamas's sexual atrocities amid their orgy of violence and murder on October 7th, 2023. That's real. That is proven. That is documented, as opposed to this garbage. David Harsanyi, senior writer at the Washington Examiner, where I also write. You can read his latest book, The Rise of Blue Anon. David, thank you very much. Tough subject, but we had to tackle it.
1: Anytime. Thanks for having me.
0: More of the Guy Benson Show up next.

0: Ashley Dvorkin with a Fox Celebrity Profile with Jason Segel, Samara Weaving, and director Yorma Taconi for the dark comedy remake Over Your Dead Body. The story is full of outrageous action as it centers around a couple on a remote cabin getaway whose plans to kill the other go awry when strangers crash their trip.
1: Some of those scenes were really funny and we were laughing, and other ones felt really real and horrific and terrifying.
2: While you're not taking actual punches, like, you are falling and going through the mud and getting whacked with stuff in the head.
0: The film has an edge of horror, so Weaving shared her expertise with her co-star.
2: She told me to learn in the mirror like 20 different versions of scared, because we're going to be scared for like 45 minutes to an hour of the movie, and you don't want to be making the same face for an hour.
0: They enjoyed filming together in Finland, where Segel made sure to make himself at home.
2: I would take these long weirdo walks through Finland.
1: You knew everyone.
2: Yeah.
0: Ashley Dvorkin, Fox News.
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19: Ali comes out to meet Frazier, but Frazier starts to retreat. If Frazier goes back an inch farther, he'll wind up in a ringside seat. Ali swings with the left, Ali swings with the right. Look at the kid carry the fight.
20: Everybody just gathered around, organized, and it was orderly. 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They just wanted to talk. 2 seconds, throwing tear gas, and the kids were picking up and throwing them back at the cops. And they chased the kids over the hill. The cops were boxing those kids all around them. All of a sudden, cops got trigger happy and shot kids.
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26: 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The aristocracy is not the limit. The sky is the limit. Our time has come.
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0: talking about the issues you care about. Guy Benson.
1: At the top of today's show, we welcome to the program Steve Hilton, businessman, former host here at Fox News, and now a Republican candidate for governor in the state of California. Since we're out here, we had Chad Bianco, the other Republican, on yesterday. Steve Hilton kicking off the show today. Here's part of that conversation. I asked Sheriff Bianco this same question yesterday, and I want to just be fair and do the same thing here with you right out of the gate. If you were to win, and I know it's an uphill climb for anyone who's on the right in this state, but if you won, what would be your top three priorities? You probably have a thousand things you'd like to do, but the three realistic things that you would prioritize, what would those be?
2: Well, we have to cut taxes, and that's something that I would propose in my first budget that we send to the legislature on day one, because we have the highest taxes in the country for the worst results. And you just saw Gavin Newsom put forward a budget yesterday with and if you look at the numbers, it's a 72% increase in spending compared to his first budget. And nobody in California can point to a single thing that's got better. He's just spending more and more of our money, and everything gets worse. So we have to reduce spending so we can reduce taxes. The first line of my tax plan is to help those who've been hurt the most by these years of Democrat failure, and that is working class Californians. So we're going to cut taxes, especially for working class people, small businesses, your first $100,000 tax-free, and then an associated set of changes to help small businesses. And there's an $800 a year small business fee, registration fee that you got to pay whether you make money or not. That's going to go. Vehicle registration, among the highest in the country. Some people pay over $500, $600, $700, sometimes over $1,000 a year, sometimes even $2,000, just to register your vehicle. In other states, it's under $100. We're going to get it down to a flat fee of $70. These are very specific changes we can make on day one. That's number one, tax and spend. Secondly, though, we've got to reduce the regulations. We have the worst business climate in the country, according to Chief Executive Magazine. Right there in Sonoma, there's an example. I met someone as a small independent winery. She wanted to increase her patio for her guests from 30 visitors to 50. It took 6 years of bureaucracy and $1 million in fees and permits, inspections, environmental reports, lawyers. It's insane. The level of regulations is insane, and directly through the executive branch, and you have thousands of appointments to hundreds of agencies. We'll get there on day one, cutting the regulations. And then the third thing, which is incredibly important, is just to sit down and talk to the legislature about how we can bring things back into balance in California, because on all of these issues, on crime and homelessness and spending and tax and regulation, it's gone so far left. And actually, I think that with the election of a Republican governor really will shake the system in Sacramento. It's so corrupt. The unions run everything. Far left activists, the climate extremism that's given us the highest gas prices in the country, the second highest electric bills. All of that has to change. The governor on many of those things can't act alone, so we're going to have to do it with the legislature, which looks like it's still going to be controlled by the Democrats, although of course I'll be fighting very hard when I'm in the general election, top of the ticket, going into the November election. The general election, I'm going to be fighting to help elect Republicans at every level in our state, especially to the state legislature, so we can start to rein in some of this far-left extremism.
1: You know, you mentioned something that I want to circle back to, and it was very interesting. Gavin Newsom, in his first budget, proposed a certain level of spending, and here in his final budget as governor, you said that increase has been 72%. In spending. And then you ask Californians, have things gotten 72% better? Had they gotten 1% better during his governorship, or have they gotten worse? And it's more and more spending, which is, of course, extracted from people by force in the form of taxation. And I think the mentality, or at least part of the mentality on the left, Steve, and this is often true, but it's, I think, illustrative of this particular situation, is they actually substitute spending levels with success. It doesn't really matter what the outcomes are, because the more spending is the outcome in their mind. And look no further than a tweet. This is from Governor Newsom's press office. They put this out yesterday where they're bragging. Quote, student funding in California has now reached an all caps record high. Since Governor Newsom took office, it's increased 66%, reaching $28,282 per student as the state makes historic investments in public education. So they're boasting about record high spending per student on public education in California, which seems like the end goal for them, because if you actually talk about student outcomes, as those numbers have skyrocketed, it becomes a very different story and actually kind of disproves the boast.
2: 100%. I mean, if you look at the scores, in as measured by objective test scores, we are among the worst in the country, nearly the highest spending for nearly the worst results. We have just 47% of students in California meet basic standards in English and literacy. With math, it's just 35%. Two-thirds of students don't meet basic standards in math in exchange for the highest spending. I mean, it's completely outrageous. One way I look at it is that $28,000, whatever it is, per student, it's gone up, as it were. The number before that I used to cite is $27,000, but that's per student in the state system. Private school tuition in California, an average across the state, is $19,000 a year.
1: 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When we come back, the home stretch. Oh, what a night. An amazing event. A stunning evening for Cookie. We'll fill you in coming up.
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0: 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I've been surfing here since I was a kid. Now, seeing my grandson out on the water, it means everything to me. 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
2: 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Podcast always free. Bonus Benson on the weekends. All that good stuff. It is almost the weekend, but before we go, here from KSRO in Sonoma County, California, we have to talk about last night and the event that we had at Paradise Ridge Winery, which was spectacular. Sold out crowd. It was like standing room only. Putting the SRO in KSRO. With people all over the place, every ticket sold. Christine finally got that.
1: That was adorable. Yeah,
2: it just clicked.
1: Because I was like, what?
2: And it was such an energetic crowd, fantastic people, folks who listen to this show every single day. And we had so much fun. There were a lot of laughs, some serious stuff as well. The wine was flowing. We just had an incredible experience. Shout out to all of our listeners who came and the team here at the station who put on this event.
1: Unbelievable, this team.
2: Christine, you were mobbed, really, by your fans at this event.
1: Guy, I really do have fans.
2: Yeah.
1: Do you think this is going to go to my head?
2: Yeah.
1: Yeah. Totally.
2: I'm concerned.
1: I may have texted like 50 people this morning.
2: You gave out your number to people?
1: No, my friends and family saying, Cookie's a star.
2: But how many of these are your new friends and family from just yesterday? That's my concern. But it really was awesome. The weather was drop-dead gorgeous. The setting, I'll probably post some photos, some additional ones on Instagram. I put a few on my story.
1: I have a ton.
2: Guy P. Benson on Instagram. I've got a few on my Instagram story. I might do a post as well. We'll see. But lively crowd. We were outdoors, which I didn't realize until we got there.
1: And stunning.
2: How could you not have been? People had their rosé and their just whatever they wanted. And you were often double-fisting. I'd be like, where's Christine? You'd turn around, you'd have two glasses of wine in your hands. You're like, these aren't mine. It's like a likely story.
1: I can't believe how many people are like, Cooks, we want to have a drink with you. Or a group of ladies was like, we want to go to Mexico with you. I'm like, well, I'm going in July.
2: Exactly. One woman actually said to me, because you made that joke, you didn't hear her, and she looked at me and she said, down in Acapulco.
1: No.
2: She did?
1: No.
2: Oh, yeah, they know. The people know exactly what you're up to and what
1: and
2: you're
1: you
2: about.
1: You were so good again. Like,
2: yeah, you seem,
1: guys, Dylan, Joelle, he's really good at this.
2: Yeah, you seem shocked. You seem shocked that I could put on a good event and, like, talk to people successfully.
1: And very funny.
2: And you seem totally astounded by this. Like, you were discovering me for the first time, just like you did in Kansas City at the other event that we did together. That was a brewery. This was a winery. So there is a theme here.
1: Well, maybe
2: Christine.
1: The theme should stop soon for Cooks.
2: Well, there's a story that we'll get to in a moment on that. Just one thing I do want to say, because an event like this can remind you that obviously we work hard on this show every single day. We've got a lean, mean team of just four, and I shouted them out at the event. It's the two of us and Joelle and Dylan as
1: and
2: well.
1: And people were asking Dylan, they were like, where's doing Dylan?
2: Yeah, people know the team, and we want to inform, we want to entertain, we want to do all of that. But when you meet listeners, a lot of them in one place, you're reminded how much there's kind of like this radio family environment and dynamic where people get to know us and people are like, I feel like I'm friends with you already. And we just met some people who were so lovely. One woman in particular has gone through a really hard time in her life. And she actually used to be, I think she sat on the left, and she's changed politically. And I talked to a lot of people, so that detail might not have been her. And if I got that wrong, I apologize. But she did say part of her mental health regimen is listening to our show every day and getting to know us more and listening to our shenanigans in the home stretch. And it has helped her. This show has helped her through a difficult period in her life. And that just means the world to us. There was another gentleman.
1: This one, I can't stop thinking about.
2: Yeah, a man who is named Kelly. And I'm guessing that he and his wife are listening right now. And he asked very timidly, can we do a favor? And I wasn't sure what that might be. He was wearing a mask, which was unusual at this event. And then it became clear why. His wife has very serious cancer. And she had actually come to this event but was too sick to stay. So he had to drive her home and then come back. And he obviously loves his wife very much. And he asked, would we be willing to just do a little something for her? And of course, it was my total honor to do that. So we sent a video that Christine took on her phone and then personally texted to her last night with a note. Hey, it's Cookie from the show. We miss you. Please get better so you can come back next time. That sort of thing. And we were very happy to do that. And, you know, he he was trembling a little bit, his voice and some tears in his eyes because of that love. And he and his wife, they play cards together almost every day and listen to this show. And it's part of their routine together. And I mean, it's so meaningful to hear things like that. And then there's plenty of other people who just enjoy the show and what we do, right? It's not as deep, but still meaningful and rewarding and gratifying.
1: Guy, people flew in from other states.
2: That is true.
1: Just to come. One guy came to me. He's like, my wife insisted we fly in from Arizona so she can go meet Cookie. I was like, what?
2: Is that true?
1: I just...
2: That's not a...
1: Dylan, he just like... I feel like all morning you're just looking at me like with disgust, too.
2: Okay, not well. Disgust. Not disgust, however...
1: And you brought me on stage?
2: I did. I sure did.
1: Shocker.
2: I know. It seemed like a mistake at the time.
3: A bad idea.
2: Yeah, I did it, though.
1: And what was the first thing I said to you when I got up there?
2: Oh, you... I don't remember, actually.
1: I sat up there and I go, before we start talking, could you please tell these people I actually work? Because there are a lot of people that think I just come in, do the home stretch, and leave. Yeah.
2: You're like, tell them that I show up every day and do all this stuff. I'm like, well, then I'd have to lie to them that you show up every day rather than going on vacation. That got a big laugh. And then you made Mexico plans with some of these ladies, just proving my point. So then the event ends, and we had this spectacular dinner with Lawrence and part of the team and some of the sponsors. Just amazing. We then go back to the hotel in Santa Rosa. I go to my room to go to bed, which is what I did because we had to get up early today and had to do the show and then fly out. It was a long day yesterday. Today's going to be a long day. I heard Cookie, whose room was right next to mine.
1: Yeah, we have to next time. No more. We're not doing that again.
2: I heard a giggling Cookie leave her room. And I was like, here we go, because you became pals with one of the ladies here at the station, Kim, who's taken great care of us.
1: Yeah.
2: And you guys were conspiring to do some sort of a nightcap.
1: Mm-hmm.
2: And much later, I heard you come back in. I did not check the time. And I found out this morning a few things.
1: Oh,
2: number
1: God.
2: One, you woke up and saw shoes in your room that were not yours.
1: Flip-flops. And I go, whose flip-flops are those?
2: And they were Kim's?
1: And also, there was like a Stanley cup. And I had to open it. And I go, please tell me there's not alcohol in here. Like, did I ask for a to-go cup? Because we were in our house dancing.
2: You went to her house?
1: Yeah, we went to her.
2: That's why you got the flip-flops.
1: Yeah, she said that it was probably best that I didn't walk home in my heels.
2: She didn't think you could walk back.
1: Well, you know, she just wanted me to be more stable. It was a high heel I was wearing.
2: More sturdy, if you will?
1: Yeah. So then I was like, did I ask her? Please tell me there's no alcohol. It was just a Coca-Cola.
2: Huh.
1: Maybe it was more like, sober up, girlfriend.
2: And then
1: yes,
2: you found out, or at least I was informed this morning, that you forgot which hotel room you were in.
1: Correct.
2: And were trying to barge into someone else's hotel room in the middle of the night in your state. You were in room 306, but you went to 206?
1: Sure did.
2: Uh-huh. Mm-hmm. Then what happened?
1: Couldn't open the door.
2: Well, obviously, it wasn't your room. Someone was in there sleeping.
1: Yeah, and apparently they called downstairs and was like, someone's trying to break into my room.
2: Yeah, it was you. It was Cookie.
1: Thank God it wasn't your room. Honestly, I preferred that situation than me thinking my room was your room.
2: Yeah, if you were...
1: You would have lost your mind.
2: Pounding on the door in the middle of the night.
1: We were dancing in the park. I was blasting music.
2: Is that the park with all the homeless people?
1: Sure was.
2: Okay, so choices were made.
3: Oh my God.
2: Choices were made last night. And for the record, I was asleep like a responsible person.
1: Mm-hmm.
2: And Christine was clearly not. And it sounded like you were drinking liquor. You ran into some people who were at the event who were trying to get selfies and buy you drinks.
1: Yes.
2: How many drinks? Because you were feeling it on the drive back to the hotel. Like there were people having, you don't really probably remember this.
1: No, I do.
2: Some of us were having conversations and you would just jump into the conversation loudly and just cut off someone who was talking to just make some loud point. I'm like, she has had quite a lot of wine. And then you went out and had.
1: I mean, I would do that sober though.
2: Not like this.
1: Oh.
2: And then you went out further.
1: Uh-huh.
2: Was it a dive bar?
1: Yeah. It's my favorite.
2: A dark bar?
1: I mean, it wasn't a bright sunny day at that. My favorite thing to do, as we all know. Well, my dream is to just go into a very, very dark bar on a bright, bright sunny day.
2: But this was a dark night because it was late at night after a lot of drinks. How many? I'm not even going
1: to
2: ask.
1: I don't know.
2: You have no idea.
1: I mean.
2: You had so many.
1: Not so many. Let's not, you know.
2: I'm surprised you're like here at work today, honestly.
1: Yeah.
2: After
1: good to
2: that.
1: Go.
2: Well,
1: just a little tired, but Dylan may have gotten a call this morning.
3: Yeah, I absolutely did. And there were suggestions that She was too hungover to do this right now.
1: Dylan.
3: Questioning if she was still under the influence. This is... call that I got at 11 a.m. and I took over the rundown. I went ahead and took that right over.
2: She bought myself
3: She bought me a Cobb wrap for lunch today. So appreciate that one, Coach.
2: You are not dispelling any of the reputation that you've earned for yourself at all. You get up there on stage, be like, tell them that I'm professional and that I don't drink too much.
1: Yeah.
2: And here we are.
1: Yeah, I paid off Joelle a couple days ago.
2: Oh, you did?
1: Yeah, I'm like, let's get this best of done. Here's some money for coffee.
4: I can confirm that. And I definitely got a cup of coffee the next day.
2: Oh, my goodness. I can't get over that poor person in room 206 and the flip-flops.
1: Oh, my gosh.
2: And the roadie to go Stanley Cup, which was filled, quote unquote, with soda.
1: Thank God.
2: Uh-huh.
1: I mean, that was my concern.
2: That was the only concern? Mm-hmm. Okay. I have a few others, but we've got to go.
1: Great. Now Bobby's going to hear this, and now I got a lot of...
2: And we didn't even get to your bowl cut, so we might have to get to that next week, because that's a gem as well, but it's the weekend, so we've got to catch a flight out of Northern California, back here on Monday for the Guy Benson Show, everyone. Make good choices, unlike Christine. We'll talk to you Monday on the Guy Benson Show.
1: My favorite thing to do, as we all know, well, my dream, is to just go into a very, very dark bar on a bright, bright, sunny day.
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12: Waiting on the next move. I'm Paul Stevens, Fox News. The tenuous ceasefire between Iran and the U.S. could be in danger again.
13: President Trump posting on Truth Social a warning to Iran saying the clock is ticking and that they better act fast. It comes amid this delicate ceasefire between Washington and Tehran, and some analysts argue that there's questions and concerns over what Iran would want out of a deal. Axios today reporting that the president is expected to hold a Situation Room meeting with top national security team members on Tuesday. And following his high-stakes visit to China this past week, the White House today announcing the creation of a Board of Trade and a Board of Investment to allow government-to-government channels between the world's two largest economies.
12: And again, Fox's Alex Hogan in Washington. The president also spoke with Israeli Prime Minister Benjamin Netanyahu earlier today on the Iran situation. Kentucky holding its primary this week as the president continues to seek the ouster of a Republican House member, Thomas Massie.
14: President Trump posted on Truth Social Sunday calling Massie, quote, the worst Republican congressman in history.
11: On ABC's This Week, Congressman Massey said he wasn't concerned over GOP Senator Bill Cassidy's loss in Louisiana Saturday and alleged that well-financed opposition has gotten involved.
14: How did this race become the most expensive race in the history of Congress for a primary? It's because three billionaires from outside of Kentucky have funneled millions of dollars in here. They're trying to buy a seat.
11: President Trump endorsed Massey's opponent, Ed Gallrein. Massey has seen the president's anger by voting against the One Big Beautiful Bill and voting for the release of the Epstein files. Grinnell Scott, Fox News.
12: Thousands meeting earlier today on the National Mall in Washington, D.C. for a day-long prayer rally. The event today billed, quote, as a rededication of our country as one nation under God. 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
28: The risk of stroke goes up for all of us as we age, but for women, the risk really amplifies after menopause. In fact, one in five women in the United States between the ages of 55 and 75 will have a stroke. But according to a new study carried out by researchers in California, adhering to the Mediterranean diet can significantly lower that risk. One expert said, "We continue to see study after study showing that a predominantly plant-based diet improves all sorts of different outcomes. Now, with this diet in particular, you've seen it lower the risk of certain types of cancer, diabetes, depression, dementia, even gum disease." Now, as a reminder, the Mediterranean diet prioritizes eating vegetables, fruits, beans, olive oil, nuts and fish, and limiting

0: everyone racist so they go along with their stupid ideas.
1: Amen. But one man who is not doing that is Spencer Pratt. We're going to discuss it in this hour. He is running for mayor out in L.A. We got a lot to get to. And if you're listening to me for the first time, I hope and I cannot impress upon this upon you enough. I don't care. I am a talk show host. Do I care about the country? Yes. Do I take the issue seriously? Yes. Do I take myself seriously? No. I'm a grown man who plays video games. And I'll sit here and I'll give you a measured take and I'll talk to you about what's going on in the world. But if I was going to be upfront with you, I would tell you my chief rooting interest is America. If the country is thriving, I don't care who's in charge. I don't care what political party they belong to. A rising tide lifts all boats. If the country flourishes, it's easier for all of us. If the country lets in 20 million people illegally, we all suffer just the same. That was the last 4 years of our lives. The mismanagement of the border, which was intentional, set the country back. It cheapened American labor. It led to a spike in fentanyl poisoning deaths. 300,000 people died. And yes, 500,000 people went missing because of the indifference to the border from the Biden administration.
0: Biden sucks.
1: That doesn't mean I want you to be mad at Democrats and not go to Thanksgiving because you have a liberal aunt. It means we just need to talk about this because on my show, we don't make political points. We sit here day in and day out and make human points.
2: Can you dig it? Can you dig it? Can you dig it?
1: So 888-788-9910 if you want to make human points. If you're just mad at the other side, I don't care. There's so many shows that'll let you yell. I don't want you to yell. I want to get things better. In a lot of ways, we take a Spencer Pratt approach to this. Spencer Pratt is obviously a guy who worked in reality TV before he decided to get into politics, a lot like Donald Trump. But what was it that ultimately took a guy who was as far outside of politics as you could get, living a pretty, you know, I'd have to say, high on the hog lifestyle? And what could ultimately motivate somebody like that to get into politics? Is it ego? Sure, some of it is. If you're going to be the leader of some high-profile place like Los Angeles or have maybe the United States of America in Donald Trump's case, sure, makes sense. But the thing that actually makes them possible, the thing that actually makes this possible, is a belief that they can win. And why they have that belief is because of the rampant mismanagement of the current people in power.
3: Bingo.
1: Remember this. For all of the creative, funny things Trump did on Twitter, for all of the pugnacious interviews, for all the funny clapbacks, he only got to become president because decades of voters saw the uniparty in Washington mismanaging the country, outsourcing our jobs, and saying one thing on the campaign trail and contradicting it completely when they got into power.
4: This is politics as usual.
1: Amen. Okay, Trump was only possible as a president because for 40 years, establishment politicians sold out the country's interests. And he got to a place where, yeah, he always flirted with running. He obviously had the ego, like I said, and he was a reality TV star. And yes, he was successful in a million businesses and unsuccessful in a million businesses. That's called entrepreneurship. Okay, there's nobody listening right now. If you happen to be one of those billionaires like Mark Cuban who listens to the show from time to time, there's nobody listening right now who's a billionaire or a profoundly successful businessman who can't rattle off 10 failures off the top of their head. It's called trial and error. And what ultimately determines who the most successful people are in this world, in every field, whether you're in showbiz like me or you're in business, you're an entrepreneur in the outside world like Trump was. Okay. It's persistence. That is the determining factor between who gets ahead and who ultimately drowns in adversity. And when people who are willing to persist, that have talent and yes, can connect with the zeitgeist the way Trump did, or maybe Spencer Pratt is now, it imbues them with the ability to talk to people in clear terms. Clear terms. So what Spencer Pratt is doing really well now is in this mayor's race. He's out there saying, hey, the government got 3,000 of our houses burnt down. That's a fact. That's a pretty clear term. Hey, you can't walk 5 feet in California without someone shooting a needle or going to the bathroom on the sidewalk. And oh, by the way, we currently allow homeless encampments outside of daycares and schools.
5: That's stupid. Use your common sense.
1: No, it's not a political point. If you're a human being, You don't think it's good

0: that junkies and daytime prostitutes should be hanging outside of schools. You don't. Okay, homeless encampments outside of a daycare? So some kid's trying to get to daycare, but there's a zombie arguing with a parking meter, pulling his pants down and doing jumping jacks because he's hopped up on Trank? I mean, this is bad stuff. And you don't have to be a Republican to call it out. You just have to communicate with people in real terms. That's why the Democrats throw terms at Spencer Pratt like, well, he's a MAGA Republican. What does that mean? When you have a wizard chasing kids at the bus stop, does the fact that he's a MAGA Republican go, oh, well, it's a MAGA Republican that wants the wizard to stop chasing my kid. Oh, thank God you told me that, because I was about to have the wizard stop chasing my kid. But now that I know it's a MAGA Republican that wants the wizard to go away, yeah, I'll just let the wizard expose himself to all the kids. It's so stupid. It's so stupid. And people say, you know, voting against your own interests. Okay, their only interest now in the Democrat Party is power. Power at any and all costs. So much so that in Virginia, they now want to age limit the state Supreme Court. Virginia gerrymandered their state, okay? A state that is split 50-50. The most clean divide in American politics is Virginia. It's 0.6 liberal. 0.6 to the left is Virginia. Out of 100 points you can possibly have in a state, okay, unless we're talking about mail-in ballots, then somehow 113% come in. I don't know how that works, but now's no time for Georgia, Philadelphia, or any other rabbit hole I could drag you down. The point is, there is a 0.6 advantage to the liberals in Virginia. And they ran a redistricting initiative on the ballots that said, do you support free and fair elections? And the majority said, yes, we do. And that's how they got their state redistricted from a 50-50 state to a 10-1 advantage for the liberals.
1: That's not right.
0: So they went from a 50-50 split to a 10-1 advantage, at which point the Supreme Court said, hey, this is illegitimate. Number one, it's not fair representation. Number two, the question wasn't even legal. So they threw out their redistricting effort. And the Democrats went from we just picked up 9 seats to we're back to a 50-50 map. Okay, so what is the response over the weekend? According to the New York Times itself, top liberals got together and said, what if we put an age limit on the Supreme Court, which would allow us to disqualify everybody on the court and start from scratch? These are the people who tell you Trump is undermining faith in institutions, that he's abandoning constitutional norms, that he's throwing the rule of law in the garbage. They just tried to invent a law to unseat every duly elected judge in the name of protecting democracy. Is what this is being done for.
2: Democrats are so full of crap.
0: Think about that. Hey, you know these judges we voted in? Well, how about we pass a law, 21 years. Okay, so you can't be older than 54 and stay on the court. Not older than 50, not older than 55, not older than 60, not only 65, 54. Because that's the exact number. They can't even hide the fact that this is legitimately a tantrum. This is not respect for the rule of law. This is a, mom, I want to be in power. You're like, well, you can't be, honey. The people voted. Fine, I'm making a law, and we're getting rid of the people who voted. They're out of here now. That's legitimately what they're doing. They have such a craven lust for power that their emotion is denying them the self-awareness that would otherwise tell them the biggest threat to democracy is the Democrat Party.
3: He knows what he's talking about.
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12: You know, it's interesting. 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Just in recent years, however, we as a society have really begun to think about preventing certain ailments much, much earlier. Case in point, new study out of Northwestern University School of Medicine found the mid-30s are a major turning point for men's heart health. For women, about a decade later. But for the men, this is the time when you really need to be thinking about your heart health seriously. At a bare minimum, start seeing a primary care doctor once a year just to get your blood pressure and cholesterol checked. You can also look up and then do your best to follow what is known as the American Heart Association's Life's Essential Eight. These are things everyone can do to decrease their risk of heart disease. I'm Dr. Sanjay Gupta, helping you live a better life.
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0: I'm trying not to get emotional. Wish me luck with this one, because I am being joined in studio by not only the belle of the cable news ball, but the author of the new children's book, America, I'm So Glad You Were Born, Celebrating the Country We Love. It is available for pre-order now. The author, the superstar, Ainsley Earhart, in studio. The crowd goes wild. Good to see you.
1: Good to see you. Thank you.
0: I am worked up. I'm having a hard time holding it together right now.
1: You are?
0: It matters. Yes, because listen, I'm obviously very pro-Ainsley. Okay, you. And you know that. We go back. We're homies. I believe, is what we decided on.
1: Okay.
0: We had the talk. It was you, me, the guy who helped you file the order of protection. And he said, Jimmy, she'll agree to homies. Just keep a healthy distance from there. And she agrees to come by radio once a year. So here we are. Here we are. If you can't hear me, it's the ankle bracelet going off. I apologize.
1: But keep the crazies closer. Yeah, not the enemies.
0: That's what they
1: the
0: say.
1: The crazies.
0: And it matters. Do you know how many nut jobs I met in my cab that I actually gave my phone number to? Because I'm like, this guy's going to come find me, so I just need him to know, so to take
1: what
0: the adversity away.
1: What was the craziest cab story?
0: You know what's funny? Sean asked me about this on his show the other night, about crazy things I've seen. I had a woman who got in with a sock puppet on each hand and yelled at me that I thought was funny. There was a woman who was going to Cadman Plaza in Brooklyn, and she got
1: what
0: in.
1: What is Cadman Plaza?
0: It's just like a court area. Court area. It's not nothing anyone who didn't have to go there would know of.
1: Okay, got it.
0: But over the Manhattan Bridge. It's right there on your right. But anyway,
1: yeah, I know where that is.
0: So she got in.
1: In Dumbo.
0: Got in at Penn Station, and I was now off duty. It was 4 p.m. So I had the off duty light on. Someone got out. I heard someone get in, like the door shut, and I turned without looking. I'm like, sorry, I'm off duty. I'm going back to the garage. My garage is right down the block. And all of a sudden, I see a big black sock puppet. And it goes, why? Because I'm black? And I was like, no, what are you doing? Oh. And then a white puppet came up and was like, you racist. I saw what you did. And they just started yelling at me. So I'm like, where are we going, guys? And we went to Brooklyn. And we drove all the way to Brooklyn with these two puppets yelling at me. And when we got to Cadman Plaza, this girl, this like 90-pound white girl, sat up and goes, you need help. And the puppet did give me a 20, though. They tipped me, and they got
1: That's
0: out.
1: That's so
0: with their daddy.
1: Weird.
0: Yeah, but it's very common.
1: Listen to this. So one of the makeup artists here at Fox was came in one morning, and she's like, I just saw the weirdest thing on the subway.
0: Okay.
1: Coming in from Brooklyn, four people on the car. One person gets off, so there's three people on the car. Actually four. One man yelling at her on the end, and she looked at him. He goes, sorry, sorry, sorry. And he kept banging like something against the post. He was not 100% there. Then two people sitting right across from her, and one of the men was using a knife and doing something like plucking something off. And she looked, and it was an animal in his lap. Spread out. The legs of the squirrel had been removed.
0: Oh,
1: and he was like picking off the feathers and or whatever they have, their hair, and using a knife
0: How you met Brian Kilmeade? Stop it. Come on. Jimmy's got jokes. Ainsley's here.
1: People are so strange.
0: They are strange. But the book that's out, and this is a great segue, America, I'm So Glad You Were Born.
1: Yeah. This allows you to be free. Yes, I mean, look, it's America.
0: I was telling you this. The reason I'm so excited about this book, it's the greatest thing a kid could wrap their head around is the spectacular possibilities of life in this country.
1: Yes.
0: You could be a cab driver, winds up hosting a TV show and a radio show, or you could be a guy that just de-feathers squirrels on the train.
1: Correct.
0: The point is, every kid in this book has that same latitude in life. Isn't that the point of the book?
1: That's the point of the book. It's called, so I wrote, I'm So Glad You Were Born, and that was a success by the grace of God and by all of our amazing, loyal viewers. But then they approached me. The publisher said, since it's America's birthday, would you like to do a patriotic book for children called America, I'm So Glad You Were Born? Aww. I was like, what a great idea. Of course I would. Because of our stories.
0: Yep, it's amazing.
1: I mean, I grew up in South Carolina, wanted to be in New York so badly. And look at what God's done, Jimmy. Yeah, it's amazing.
0: Yeah. It's like, but you look around New York and you're almost mad at God now. You're like, hey, God, I mean.
1: No.
0: I'm kidding. I didn't know what I meant by it.
1: No,
0: New York's great. I get it. No, I completely get it.
1: Sean can't stand New York City, but I still have a love for New York City because this is where all my dreams came true.
0: Yep.
1: But it's about just freedom, teaching our children that you have the freedom to vote. You have the freedom of religion. You have the freedom to be whoever you want to be in America. And in this great country, You can do whatever you want to do.
0: That's the best part of the book. We're talking to Ainsley Earhart, the book, America, I'm So Glad You Were Born, is we're in this moment in our politics where everybody's telling people all this defeated stuff. Mm-hmm. Like the deck is stacked, eat the rich, you can't get ahead.
1: Yeah.
0: But the truth is self-determination is the greatest privilege we have. It's American privilege is what it really is.
1: Yeah.
0: And you read a book like this, especially if you're a little kid and you grew up the way we did, which mm-hmm. is believing things are possible. Mm-hmm. Don't you kind of, I resent the fact that they're telling so many generations of kids now, you can't do it. Like Obama ran on yes, we can.
1: Right.
0: And we're literally sitting here a few years later and the Democrats are like, no, forget it, you can't.
1: Right.
0: And well, I feel like it's bad.
1: And what we're seeing too is this is capitalism.
0: Yes.
1: You know, and this country was formed on the rights that God gave us.
0: Yep.
1: Not just rights that our founding fathers gave us, mm-hmm. but unalienable rights that God gave us. Mm-hmm. And we believe in that. We believe that this is what God wanted for our country. And it's beautiful that that was written into the Constitution.
0: And you brazenly refer to them as founding fathers. You didn't go woke and call them founding birthing persons?
1: No, I know.
0: Wow, I love that. I love it, Ainsley. Throw in the fastball.
1: Yeah, or what did AOC say? That the American Revolution was to fight against billionaires? I mean, she believes in socialism. That's what she wants. She was asked on stage with Axelrod, she was asked if she's going to run for president, and she said, my dreams are basically bigger than that. I want socialism to be permanent, basically.
0: It is so crazy when you think in those terms, but she's actually worse at geography than she is at history, because she says she grew up in the Bronx. Yorktown Heights is 42 miles away. Think about that. AOC has spent
1: you
0: as
1: would
0: much.
1: Know.
0: Yeah, she spent as much time in the Bronx as Elizabeth Warren spent in the Battle of Little Bighorn. Come on, Ainsley. Really quick, the book America, I'm So Glad You Were Born. I want to leave you with one fast taxi story because it brings this whole American moment full circle for me. So I grew up wanting to work in TV and radio, and I loved baseball. One day I was driving a cab. A guy got into my cab and he goes, hey, you like baseball, kid? I was like, yeah. He goes, I'll tell you, these guys aren't as tough as they were back when I managed. I was like, oh, it's a baseball manager.
1: So
0: the guy's like, my name is Red Shandist, and he managed the St. Louis Cardinals and bloppity-bo.
1: Cool.
0: Told me about Dizzy Dean and Daffy Dean and Babe Ruth and Ty Cobb, and I was like, this is amazing.
1: Wow.
0: And he signed me an autograph. And I went home and Googled the guy. The guy had died 30 years earlier.
1: Oh,
0: straight up. So either I was talking to a ghost or the guy you rode in on the subway.
1: Right.
0: America. Go ahead.
1: That's really cool. We were at the Biltmore and we were there with my parents, and my dad started talking to a guy and he said, oh, we watch Fox News. And he had recognized us, and he said he was Ty Cobb's. Would it be son or grandson?
0: He could be either. I mean, if he's son, though, he's old, but still.
1: Okay, then no, it was probably his grandson.
0: That's rad.
1: Yeah, so I've read about Ty Cobb.
0: Yeah, but yours really was real. Cool. Mine was a ghost.
1: Mine was real.
0: I got to work this out. I've been hanging out with Joe Biden too much. I'm seeing dead people, Ainsley. It's not good. You need to see the bookstore. America, I'm so glad you were born. Ainsley, I'm so glad you were here.
1: It comes out the first week of June, that Tuesday.
0: Boom!

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6: A better life with Dr. Sanjay Gupta.
7: If you are the parent of an infant, it can be really hard to find baby foods that are truly healthy for your child. 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The study's lead author said what shocked her was that the top ingredient in 71% of these baby foods wasn't a fruit or vegetable, it was one or more additives that babies' guts are not fully developed enough to be able to handle. Eating the right food at this stage of life is so important because this is when children begin developing dietary preferences for the rest of their lives. So take the extra time to look at the ingredient labels on the foods you are buying. You're going to want short lists and also ingredients that you recognize. I'm Dr. Sanjay Gupta, helping you live a better life.
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0: Holy heck, it is Fox Across America with Jimmy Failla. We got some bonus Ainsley Earhart in studio. Of course, the new book, America, I'm So Glad You Were Born. And one of the best things about our country is we're a benevolent country. And joining us now on the show is proof of my benevolence as a broadcaster. This next guest has come a long way since I took him under my arms. I think you would agree, Ainsley. The great Sean Hannity joins us on the line. Seanie!
1: You know, hanging out with Jimmy Failla is unlike any experience that you can even describe on any radio show. It would take a lifetime to figure it out. Look, we just got the UFO files. Jimmy's face was all over it. Couldn't believe it. I mean, it was unreal. First of all, you have Sunshine in studio, mm-hmm. which is awesome. Mm-hmm. I was just watching her on Outnumbered. She did 3 hours this morning. Mm-hmm. It's like Ainsley Day, Media Day. Yep. Which is awesome. And, you know, hanging out with Jimmy Failla, though, is, Ainsley, you would admit you are at Punchlines and Patriots, a very unique experience.
2: So fun. It was so fun. Y'all going to do it again?
0: We owe Florida, one part of Florida, a makeup, but we haven't figured it out yet. But we should. I mean, okay. Sean was amazing. We had a great time.
2: You were amazing, too.
0: Yeah, well, I was fine. But the problem is, Sean, and you need to know this, Sean, on Long Island, an area you're familiar with, there is a legendary farm stand called Zorn's on Hempstead Turnpike. So yesterday I go in there because for Mother's Day, Jenny and my mom wanted like down home food. They wanted Zorn's. So I'm standing online. I am 200th in line. Okay. The manager drags me off the line and she goes, Jimmy Failla. She goes, get in here. She goes, I'll prepare your dinner. You got better things to do than stand in line. She goes, but she said this. She goes, promise me you'll tell Sean Hannity to stop making fun of your outfits. Because she saw your show Friday night.
1: Okay. With all due respect, you need Fox Wardrobe to get in your life because I don't know who picks out those jackets. I mean, and you do have a good line about it. Yeah, it also comes in men's if you're interested.
0: Sure.
1: I'm beating you to your own punchline.
0: Fine.
1: However, is that your real fashion style? Because if it is, you need a massive makeover, man.
0: I want to jump in here because Ainsley, you were there. Punchlines and Patriots, we're backstage. We have a lot of mutual friends in the green room.
2: Right.
0: Every single one of your friends liked my pink jacket. Everyone did.
2: It's very cute. It's his personality, Sean.
0: Sean!
2: You know, it works for him.
0: This is the Fox Weather Department. Sunshine's coming out.
2: What does your wife say? What does your wife say? Does she like it?
0: Jenny's team, Sean, on this one.
2: Yeah.
0: Sean, you got me there.
1: Okay. Well, this is what, and we have the best relationship, mm-hmm. and she's called Sunshine for a reason. She mm-hmm. never gets upset.
0: Yeah.
1: She really doesn't get mad, and mm-hmm. and she wakes up America, so it kind of fits. You. However, you know, there are occasions we're going out and she'll say, what do you think about the blue shirt? What do you think about the white shirt?
2: Okay, well, can I tell the story? Sean loves linen shirts. Mm-hmm. And they're comfortable. He lives in Florida. Mm-hmm. So I got him some nice, pretty linen shirts. Mm-hmm. And in the beginning of our relationship, he would wear the pink ones.
0: Okay.
2: But that...
1: No, I wore it twice.
2: Yeah.
1: I just
2: during the honeymoon phase. During the honeymoon phase.
1: Desire to please.
2: Okay, so he looks so cute in the pink ones. But my other favorite, I like the light blue ones mm-hmm. and sometimes the white ones. But we found this site on Amazon and you can get linen shirts that are so inexpensive. They don't look quite as nice as the expensive ones.
0: Okay.
2: But it's great just if you just don't want to spend a lot of money and you want to buy like bulk, right?
0: I love that. But now it sounds like you're giving me the fashion intervention that you said
2: but,
0: I didn't need.
2: But then Sean said, can you order some more colors? So we went out on a limb and we ordered some that were brown. And he walked into my bathroom the other day and he said, and I said, we're going to go with brown. You know, trying to nicely say, he looked like he was going on a safari.
1: What color would you like? I wear it on the podcast.
0: Uh-huh.
1: It's kind of like a man cave, mm-hmm. and you're going to come do the show one day. But I am blessed to have somebody that cares that I look my best at all times.
2: You look good all the time.
1: I am not a fashion person.
0: No.
1: Jimmy, I'll leave that to you and Ainsley. I got to roll. I got to do a radio show, and I've got to prep But you're both amazing. Love the show. Love you, Jimmy. Love Ainsley way more.
0: Listen,
1: God bless you both.
0: I'm gonna send you that. I'm gonna send you back that rhinestone jacket you lent me for the weekend. Thank you, Sean. You're the best.
1: Yeah, that'll work. All right, brother.
0: There he goes.
2: Bye, Sean.
0: The great Sean Hannity, everybody.
3: Get him out of here.
2: Get him out.
3: Get him out.
0: I kid. Ainsley, he really is like the funniest dude.
2: He's so generous to me. He's the nicest guy.
0: No, he's the best guy you'll ever meet. I mean, that's my favorite thing about Punchlines and Patriots, is he also gave free karate lessons and beat up my friend William.
2: He does. Because he is, I'm proud of him. He does mixed martial arts.
0: Yes, he does.
2: Every morning in, you know, with his trainer, with his sensei.
0: Yes.
2: And it really comes in handy. He's teaching, like he even teaches my daughter how to do the hammer punch. Mm-hmm. And he lets her hit him in his stomach.
0: Of course.
2: And it's good for her just to know a little bit of self-defense.
0: But you know how timing is so important. Like you met him at the right time in your life. Mm-hmm. I met him at the wrong time. I should have met him when I was a cab driver and I was fighting wizards and time travelers. I could have used some of these.
2: Sock puppet ladies.
0: Yes, I was fighting a sock puppet lady. Come on, Ainsley. We got to go move some books. This was epic.
2: Thank you. Thanks for having me. And thank you for talking about the book. We're excited about it.
0: Of course. America, I'm so glad you were born. If you buy it now, we'll throw in a free linen shirt for Sean Hannity.
2: You're the best. I know. Thank you so much.
0: For sure. Back after this.
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0: 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I've been surfing here since I was a kid. 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
11: A better life with Dr. Sanjay Gupta.
12: You know, it's interesting. For such a long time, I think people thought about diseases as something that mostly happened later in life. Just in recent years, however, we as a society have really begun to think about preventing certain ailments much, much earlier. Case in point, new study out of Northwestern University School of Medicine found the mid-30s are a major turning point for men's heart health. For women, about a decade later. But for the men, this is the time when you really need to be thinking about your heart health seriously. At a bare minimum, start seeing a primary care doctor once a year just to get your blood pressure and cholesterol checked. You can also look up and then do your best to follow what is known as the American Heart Association's Life's Essential Eight. These are things everyone can do to decrease their risk of heart disease. I'm Dr. Sanjay Gupta, helping you live a better life.

0: shout out to the great Ainsley Earhart and that Sean Hannity fella she just dragged onto my show. It's all about giving people a chance. When you get on a show this big, you got to try to put the little people on the map. So let's hope that this Hannity fella starts to get some traction in his career. He's been going at it a long time. In a perfect world, he'd be at my level.
1: You are so dumb. You are really dumb. For real.
0: We're just having fun over here at Fox Across America. If you missed Ainsley Earhart and Sean Hannity on the show, you can get the podcast at foxacrossamerica.com, which is also where you can get tickets to see me live. We are going to be in Reno on Saturday night, May the 23rd. At the Bartley Ranch. That is a big damn deal. Those seats, foxacrossamerica.com. Then we go down to Hagerstown, Maryland in June. Then I'm actually home for a bunch of weeks because I got to watch my kid graduate high school, drink my way through all of that sentimental nonsense. That's going to be a heavy one, man. It's the link, man. That's a big deal. It's the only thing that matters in my life. And then in July, we get back on the road. I'm taking Lincoln and Jenny out to the West Coast to do some stand-up. We're going to be in Monterey on July the 17th. We're going to be in Napa July the 18th. And then July the 25th, we are at the Grove in Anaheim. All of those live dates to see the Jackson 3, me, Jenny, and Lincoln, at foxacrossamerica.com. I bring up California because if you've been following any of this ridiculousness, there's two races playing out right now. And one of them has become the victim of what the kids call a self-own. So you got the governor's race, Steve Hilton, trying to end the one-party rule. They haven't had a Republican governor since Gray Davis, all the way, or Arnold Schwarzenegger anyway, who became the governor because of the recall of Gray Davis. Arnold Schwarzenegger was their last Republican governor, technically speaking. Of course, Arnold Schwarzenegger was a Hollywood megastar who starred in a film called Kindergarten Cop, which, I got to be honest, is biologically at odds with the modern belief that men can have babies. All of the transgender identity politics stuff, that was the biggest punchline in the movie Kindergarten Cop.
2: Boys have a penis, girls have a vagina.
0: Now, that was the joke of the year in 1988, but if you fast forwarded 25 years into the state of California, it's now the legitimate policy belief that that little girl was inaccurate and that boys could have uteruses and give birth too. That's a real thing that Democrats have been saying. Okay,
3: that is a fact check false.
0: Of course it is, but I don't want to get sidetracked on that. What I'm trying to tell you is you got Steve Hilton running to be the Republican governor for the first time since Arnold Schwarzenegger. You got Spencer Pratt running to be the Republican mayor. And what do they both have in common? They're both currently the favorites to win. Why? Because one party rule has really failed the Democrat Party. Because the modern Democrat does not share priorities with anyone. And I'm not saying to get you mad at them. I mean, if you're a Democrat voter, you probably vote that way because you consider yourself an empathetic person who wants to help out, make a difference, and you think government can solve a lot of the world's problems. Okay, that's not the case. There's not a problem government has approached that hasn't become bigger or more costly. Or look no further than California. The homeless problem, Their level of homelessness has doubled, even though the spending has quadrupled. And they try to tell you it's about affordable housing, but it's actually about drugs. People aren't homeless because they got behind on their bills. 93% of the homeless in California are addicted to drugs. So giving them free needles and crack pipes doesn't make them more likely to become housed. It makes them a lot less likely.
4: Correctamundo.
0: Okay, but you frame this as empathy. You go, well, the Democratic Party is trying to combat the scourge of homelessness. They say people should be allowed to live in tents outside of schools. You got to give them some dignity. Let them live where they want. Give them the crack. Give them the needles. I'm a nice person. But what you don't realize is that is the type of suicidal empathy that makes the problem worse and not better. Okay, there were a lot of good liberals who thought when it was trendy to defund the police that it was actually a good idea to defund the police.
5: You can't handle the truth.
0: It's actually weapons grade stupid. And the only people who didn't want to defund the police were the people living in the neighborhoods the Democrats purported to look out for. Okay, if you live in a high crime area, you want the cops around because they're the people you're going to call if there's a problem. And despite all the grandstanding you see on TV about the cops being evil and systemically racist, nobody listening right now can call in with a stat that says cops are harming one race disproportionately to others, unarmed or armed. You don't have the stat. You don't have it. You're welcome to share it. And I'm happy to go, I'm wrong. I'm a former cab driver. I'm not here doing academic story hour where I'm the intellectual be-all, end-all. Just a regular dude sharing opinions with you. But the Democrats started taking political positions that were, to be charitable, I don't want to say they were anti-human because they're trying to frame this in the name of some sort of empathy. But the point is, humanity suffers because of beliefs like all police are systemically racist and evil. It furthers the distrust between the cops and the community, makes people a lot less likely to count on them, call them, or cooperate with them. And ultimately, what you see is higher rates of violent crime. The black murder rate spiked by 25% in the aftermath of the defund the police movement because places like California and New York literally cut police budgets to the tune of $1 billion.
4: Country is being destroyed by stupid people, by very stupid people.
0: So in this California mayor's race, Spencer Pratt is running on, you know, we'll clean up the homelessness, we'll put more cops on the streets, no more safe injection sites. In political parlance, this is called a self-own. The Democrats who oppose Spencer Pratt took some of the money that was raised to fight fires. Okay, you know that whole fire relief that everyone donated $100 million to? And they made the money go through Act Blue so the Democrat super PACs would have access to your money. It wouldn't go directly to people harmed by the fires. It would go to NGOs that would spend it on whatever the hell they wanted to. And if they needed to support a few high-profile Democrats along the way, so be it. So the Democrats financed this anti-Spencer Pratt ad. But the reason the kids call it a self-own is because everything they're criticizing him for doing are the things most popular with the actual voters.
1: Bingo, man, bingo.
0: Listen to this. They try to tell you Spencer Pratt's the devil because he doesn't want to blow taxpayer money on the homeless for new houses. He's the devil because he wants more cops on the street. This is crazy. Listen to this. Clip 17.
6: Republican Spencer Pratt is the last thing Los Angeles needs for mayor. Pratt opposes using taxpayer money to build brand new houses for our unhoused neighbors, saying it's time for the homeless to get help or get out. Pratt thinks LA needs thousands more police officers rather than more social workers. And Republican Spencer Pratt thinks public employee unions should have less power, not more. LA is on the right track and needs to stay the course. Vote no on Republican Spencer Pratt.
0: That's amazing. Spencer Pratt doesn't want you throwing more money at the homeless problem to give them houses that they'll use to turn tricks, shoot drugs, and steal all the valuable commodities off of. Guys, they're not homeless because they have nowhere to live. They're homeless because they have addiction problems. And throwing money at a bunch of houses after we've already quadrupled the spending on homelessness and doubled the problem in the process means Spencer Pratt is right for wanting to take a new approach. It is not dignity. It is not empathy to let people wallow in their own filth on a sidewalk. But that's what they're doing in places like LA, Portland, Seattle. They did it here with the free crack pipes. Like, oh, these people have a drug problem. And there's a stigma with being a junkie on the streets. We're not going to have them looked down upon because they'll have to do things to get their drugs. They'll turn tricks. They'll commit crimes. But that's not nice of us. Let's just give them the drugs for free. Okay, and that's what they did. And that's how you got safe injection sites and needle exchanges and everything else. That doesn't help them beat the problem. That's a defeatist mentality. We went from just say no to now just say yes. We'll pay for it. Let them shoot up on the sidewalks and trank out. Guys, anybody, if you really want to get really depressed and sort of kind of blown away by the insanity of it all, when you're driving up the 101 in San Francisco, okay, you get off around Van Ness, get off at Van Ness and just jump onto Mission Street and just ride Mission Street through the Tenderloin District and tell yourself you're not living in Michael Jackson's Thriller video. Do you know the part of Thriller when it takes a turn and people start coming up out of the manholes and they're all torn up and beat up and some of them look dead and they're zombies and they're crazed and they have these weird looks in their faces? It's really heartbreaking to see that in person on a level that's hard for me to articulate. But I drove Jenny and Lincoln down Mission last summer, not even intentionally. We just got off the 101 because there was a lot of traffic. And I kind of know my way around the city a little bit from being there a bunch. And we drove down the Mission and it's like heartbreaking. Like there's, you know, literally thousands of people just laying around in the road, on the sidewalk, shooting up, turning tricks. One of the saddest, most heartbreaking thing I've ever seen. A guy was in a wheelchair, just kind of like swerving back and forth with one foot. Like he was using one foot to make the thing swerve back and forth. And he just fell over on his side out of the wheelchair. And no one who observed this even made an attempt to help him pick him up or get him back into the chair because they couldn't move themselves. Finally, one guy who was walking by took the wheelchair and walked away with it, knowing he'd have an easier time panhandling as a guy in a wheelchair, even though he didn't actually need one. That's irrelevant to the point. And you get that kind of broken society, that kind of human collapse, when you lean into the drug problem as a good thing and not a bad thing that they need help kicking. So what California's proposing right now, and this is what they're mocking Spencer Pratt for, is he doesn't want to just give these people taxpayer-funded houses that they'll tear to the ground, sell every piece of copper and wiring and everything in between before completely ransacking the place and doing God knows what along the way. The answer is getting these people help, not giving the government another permission slip to spend even more of your money on a problem they want to stick around. And the idea that he supports the cops and wants the cops to come in and fight crime at a time when a lot of California really does look like the extras in the Thriller video, it's not unpopular. He's speaking to voters in a language they understand, speaking about problems they observe. While the Democrats are like, nah, just keep everybody looking like the Thriller video so we can keep getting money to attack a problem that doesn't go away. And that's the craziest part of the whole thing. Since we brought up Thriller, craziest part of Thriller is that Michael was dating a girl.
7: It's totally false.
8: 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I've been surfing here since I was a kid. Now, seeing my grandson out on the water, it means everything to me. Watching him and taking in the blue waves, the sea breeze, the blurry horizon.
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18: Warning to Iran. I'm Ted Lindner, Fox News. A drone that targeted a United Arab Emirates nuclear power plant today, ramping up tensions and raising the possibility of renewed military action against Iran. Fox's Alex Hogan with more from the White House on what President Trump has to say.
19: Axios is reporting that the president is expected to hold a Situation Room meeting with members of the top national security team on Tuesday over the war in Iran. It comes as just earlier he issued a warning to Iran, saying this quote on Truth Social: "For Iran, the clock is ticking, and they better get moving fast, or there won't be anything left of them at times of the essence."
18: President Trump also talked with Israeli Prime Minister Netanyahu by phone. Local Israeli media reporting the leaders discussed the possibility of renewing the war with Iran, as well as Trump's recent trip to China. Investigators combing through the wreckage in Idaho after two Navy jets collided during an air show at Mountain Home Air Force Base. Officials say all four crew members managed to eject safely. Moments before, the two EA-18G Growler jets slammed to the ground ahead of their performance at the Silver Wings of Idaho Air Show. Police in Austin, Texas, taking two suspects into custody, and they're searching for a third. This after a series of at least 10 random shootings over the weekend.
17: Which mainly happened in South Austin, which took place late yesterday and all the way into today as well. We know that 10 of those shootings possibly connected. They were drive-by shootings, two of them involving fire stations. They have left four people injured, one of them, which was in critical condition, but is now stable.
18: And that's Marco Bittenell with Fox 7 Austin Police trying to determine a motive. And the striking Long Island Railroad workers and the MTA back at the negotiating table after unions went on strike at 12:01 Saturday morning. New York's Governor Kathy Hochul urging folks to get a deal done. The strike at the nation's largest commuter railway has stranded about 300,000 customers. 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
1: Oh, hot damn, we are fired up in this hour of Fox Across America to have a grown-up talk with Tudor Dixon, superstar Republican strategist, and very much a friend of ours. You know, they say in the mafia, if I say he's a friend of mine, he's a local knock-around guy. But if he's a friend of ours, he's a made guy. You treat him with respect. Tudor Dixon, very much a friend of ours. So you'll hear nobody taking shots at Tudor anytime she's on our airwaves.
2: You do that again and I'll break every bone in your body.
1: You better believe it. But we will take some shots before she gets here. Because last night on Stephen Colbert's outgoing late-night show, he got together with Jimmy Kimmel, Jimmy Fallon, John Oliver, Seth Meyers was there as well. And they had like a little bit of like a round table about the state of late night. And
3: that was a hot mess inside a dumpster fire, inside a train wreck.
1: We're going to talk about it in this hour because they refer to themselves as the Strike Force 5. And I think it's apropos because since they took over late night, a lot of viewers.

0: paper the highest rated show in late night. And his show is so successful that it created room for an opening on Saturday nights hosted by me, a man who dresses like a figure skater who let himself go. Okay, and the reality is our success was unfathomable in this country 10 years ago. 20 years ago, it was unimaginable. Like, you could have suggested this 10 years ago. Hey, maybe there was a late night show that was a little more to the conservative side on the speech thing. Okay, and by conservative side, I mean in favor of free speech. The two parties have traded playbooks. Liberals became the party of censorship. Is that joke punching up or punching down? Okay, is the vaccine mandate being supported by this audience or is it being shunned? They started to become activists masquerading as comedians. You've all seen the viral video of Stephen Colbert dancing with vaccine needles.
1: That was embarrassing.
0: Okay, you've all heard Jimmy Kimmel say unvaccinated people should die if there's a shortage of hospital beds. Do you remember that one? I mean,
2: Dr. Fauci said that if hospitals get any more overcrowded, they're going to have to make some very tough choices about who gets an ICU bed. That choice doesn't seem so tough to me. Vaccinated person having a heart attack? Yes, come right on in. We'll take care of you. Unvaccinated guy who gobbled horse goo? Rest in peace, Wheezy.
0: I mean, think about that. Never mind that the horse goo, they were referring to ivermectin, something that had won a Nobel Prize for its treatment in malaria, something that was very much designed for human consumption. But the Democrat narrative being peddled by the Stephen Colberts and Jimmy Kimmels of the time was these guys are taking horse dewormer and they're all going to die because of Trump. Okay, and why were they doing that? Not because it was true, but because it was fed to them by other Democrat activists who saw their late night shows as vehicles through which we could start to sway elections. That's why late night is dying. That's why the Strike Force 5 has sent people on strike, is it was the highest form of common culture we had. You turned on late night at the end of the day to see some goofy guy in a suit hold up a funhouse mirror to the world and show you all the ridiculous things you might have missed while you were hearing about the war on TV or whatever the heck was going on in the financial industry or where the headlines of consequence happened to reside. Late night comedy shows used to be for those other things, like Letterman playing Will It Float and throwing something in a pool of water, or Johnny Carson doing Karnak the Magnificent. Okay, these were things designed to give people common culture. You didn't need to vote a certain way to find it funny because it was just uniquely funny. And if you have a good punchline, it doesn't require some type of ideological cosigner. It's just funny to human beings. Ergo, the term common culture, Republican, Democrat, Libertarian, Independent, you could shut off your TV with a smile on your face. Okay, the minute you start turning on late night and the guy in the suit who's supposed to be seeing if watermelons will float is suddenly telling you fascists are in charge of the government. Okay, if you came looking for an off-ramp from life's torments, there's no way you can stick around to watch these shows. And that's ultimately why they're not only failing their networks, but they're failing the country. Okay, it's not because they got political. Everybody they have on to comment on this story on Fox News makes me want to shoot my TV because I'm the only one that does this justice. I'm not kidding. I don't mean that, you know, tell tales out of school here, but everybody brings it on and just goes, wow, Johnny Carson back in the day, he never got political. It's not true. He got really political. He made fun of whatever the biggest news story of the day was, day in and day out. He just didn't get purposeful. That is the actual fool's errand. Okay, they got purposeful. They took their show and not only told you a joke about the politician that was in the headlines that day, but they did it with a purpose. They reminded you that the midterms are coming and you got to vote this way. And the vaccine mandate and the people who oppose it are getting us killed. Let them die in the hospital. That doesn't sound like somebody who doesn't take themselves seriously. That sounds like someone who takes themselves extremely seriously. Something Johnny Carson was on 60 Minutes and warned us against doing way back when.
3: Do you get sensitive about the fact that people say he'll never take a serious controversy? Well, I have an answer to that. I said, now, tell me the last time that Jack Benny, Red Skelton, any comedian, used his show to do serious issues. That's not what I'm there for. Can't they see that? But you're not. Why do they think that just because you have

0: Tonight Show that you must deal in serious issues. It's a danger. It's a real danger. Once you start that, you start to get that self-important feeling that what you say has great import. And, you know, strangely enough, you could use that show as a forum. You could sway people. And I don't think you should as an entertainer.
1: So that's Johnny Carson, the most successful late-night talk show of all time, saying there's a real danger in trying to use your show to sway people. And I don't think you should do that. That's not what entertainment is for. Jump cut to Stephen Colbert literally doing a dance number, encouraging people to get vaccinated. Jimmy Kimmel telling you to let the unvaccinated die. All the stuff about Russia. All the stuff about Melania and the FBI raids. Trump going to jail. And all the gaslighting they've done about racism and everything else along the way. And in the process, they thought they were harming Trump. But what they were really harming was themselves.
2: Bingo.
1: Okay, because ultimately their ratings cratered. Do you know when Colbert took over for Letterman, Letterman was averaging above 10 million viewers. Colbert's lucky to break 2 million most nights. Do you know when Jimmy Fallon took over The Tonight Show from Jay Leno? He got out of the gate averaging close to 15 million viewers. Okay, right now he's lucky to break a million. Why? Because their late night talk shows not only became politically active, but they became very woke.
3: Everything woke turns to
1: what ultimately opened the door for Greg Gutfeld. And this is really true. Okay, and it opened the door for him because he can't reach the door handle himself, obviously, at that height. But the point is, it wasn't because he came on and started being conservative. It's because the guy is a champion of free speech. And he was doing the only comedy show at the time that was still telling jokes unabashedly, meaning we shouldn't worry about if this is going to get us canceled. We shouldn't worry about if, you know, this is going to run afoul of the people who need safe spaces and trigger warnings, because you don't do comedy for the people who get offended, because in theory, nobody likes or cares about the people who get offended. You're never going to be at a party going, gee, I can't wait till the guy who gets offended by everything shows up. And if you are waiting for that guy, you're out of luck because he doesn't get invited to parties.
4: Correctamundo.
1: Because nobody wants to be around him. So you understand, when they became activists, they also started human shielding for the Democrat Party. We had a president, Joe Biden, who was the only president in history to make the sign language interpreter shrug. Okay, legitimately.
3: I'll lead an effective strategy to mobilize true and international effort to pressure.
1: Think about that. If you're the sign language person, the only thing you can do with true international effort is Google. You can't make a sign because you don't have one. Okay, but they didn't make fun of him for 4 years because they didn't want to harm the Democratic Party and empower the Republicans. Is that a comedian or is that an activist? The correct answer is yes, that is an activist every single time. Okay, Joe Biden did not get made fun of for 4 years, despite the fact that he's the only president in history who quits talking in the middle of a sentence because he's finished.
3: We hold these truths to be self-evident. All men and women created by go, you know the thing.
1: Okay, I can play you 1,000 of those clips. Don't think I'm making it up. I mean, come on.
5: You know, the rapidly rising
1: Okay, is that actual, does that qualify as viable, effective presidential communication?
6: The answer would be no.
1: Answer would be no, but they didn't make fun of it. Because they didn't want to empower the right wing. But what are you, jokes are just there to make the viewer laugh. You can't operate with any type of regard for how they move the political needle, especially at a time when the Democrat Party is literally handing out needles, safe injection sites all across cities throughout the country, something that led to massive spikes in violent crime and prostitution. A lot of these sites were in front of schools. Pretty easy thing to make fun of if you're a comedian, but did they go anywhere near safe injection sites?
3: Not even close!
1: Because they were shielding the Democrat Party. Okay, and that's what opened the door for a guy like Gutfeld. Is Gutfeld was just making fun of the same things you were seeing and hearing with your eyes and ears. And he wasn't doing it because he was a Republican. He was doing it because if the president of the United States is shaking hands with invisible people and you're a comedian, they're just gold is falling out of the sky. Think about how Chevy Chase made a career out of the one time in his life Gerald Ford slipped on the lower rung of an Air Force One staircase. And every single time he portrayed him for the next 20 years, he would fall down 17 times in the same skit and everybody would die laughing. That same show, Saturday Night Live, didn't make fun of a Democratic president when he fell 5 times on the same staircase. Okay, when he fell leaving the stage at the Air Force Academy, when he crashed his bike, when he talked to a dead person named Jackie Walorski. Jackie, are you here? I thought I saw her a minute ago.
2: We have a president that is clearly not all there.
1: But the fact that they wouldn't make fun of it is why come next week, Stephen Colbert's show will not be all there.
4: He knows what he's talking about.
6: It's the number one show with humans and animals.
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1: Journalism in this country is dead and buried.
0: Shout out to Sean Hannity, who barreled into my radio show yesterday on a live hit. I was interviewing Ainsley Earhart, and Sean barreled in to make fun of my wardrobe. Come on, Shawnee. Well, I mean, come on, Hannity.
2: Why do you do things like that? You're like a crazy person.
0: But he makes a good point when he says journalism in this country is dead and buried. So you've heard all about the ballroom, okay, and all the insanity about Trump remodeling a ballroom, and they were mad about that. Okay, never mind that the vast majority of the ballroom was paid for by private donations. And yes, the bill for the ballroom grew a little bit higher after the shooting at the White House Correspondents' Dinner. Okay, but the fact remains, if Trump leaves the Oval Office someday, which he will, 3 or 4 terms from now, I kid, stop it. Every single president who comes next will use the ballroom. Democrats, Republicans, whoever the heck we elect, they'll just use the ballroom. And what the Democrats are really mad about is that it'll be a Trump ballroom. Whether they wind up renaming it or not, everyone who will ever live knows it's Donald Trump's ballroom. He will have a legacy in the White House. They can't stand that. It's killing them. So they fight him tooth and nail on every renovation in Washington, whether it's in the White House or it just happens to be the reflecting pool between the Lincoln Memorial and the Washington Monument. The big article right now that was on Mediaite today was budget for Donald Trump's reflecting pool balloons 7 times over cost. And you hear that and you say to yourself,
3: that can't be good.
0: Trump's reflecting pool renovation is going to cost $13.1 million. And everybody in the media is outraged about this.
2: The media is a bunch of losers.
0: I say that why? Because Barack Obama also renovated that same reflecting pool and it cost $34.1 million.
2: Wow.
0: But did anybody in the media campaign complain?
4: The answer would be no.
0: Answer would be no. Obama's project took 2 years, cost $34 million. Trump's project takes 2 weeks, cost $13 million. And again, they want you to believe that Trump is the guy doing the bad thing.
5: That's why I don't read the newspaper, because it's garbage. And the editor that let it come out is garbage.
0: But I don't need you to take my word for it. Here is a clip Josh dug up. This is CNN. Under Obama, talking about the $34 million renovation that left it, in a lot of ways, in worse shape than it was in to begin with. You know, the same CNN that's bitching about Trump renovating the pool for $13 million? Okay, to their credit, at least they reported when Obama did it for $34 million. But is CNN mentioning that now in this moment?
4: The answer would be no.
0: Activists masquerading as journalists. Here's the throwback clip. Take it away.
6: There's plenty to take pictures of in downtown Washington, D.C., the Lincoln Memorial, the World War II Memorial, and then there's this, folks snapping photos of the reflecting pool.
7: It's really sludgy up this end.
6: And what's in it?
8: It's disgusting. It's not right.
6: Algae.
9: It's like, smells like wet dog down here, you know? When my dog came home from a stream, he always smelled like this, so it's gross.
6: The Lincoln Memorial reflecting pool reopened at the end of August to great fanfare after a $34 million renovation that lasted nearly 2 years. But less than a month later, the famous pool of water is full of algae. Algae are simple organisms that thrive in areas where there is heat and sunlight. You have plenty of that here.
10: The water may not look great, but it doesn't pose a health or safety hazard. It's really just the yuck factor.
0: The yuck factor.
4: I don't see you doing any better in the booty department.
0: But again, that reflecting pool was a $34 million reflecting pool under Obama. And the point being is not even to expose the media hypocrisy. It's the fact that even CNN admitted that the National Reflecting Pool on the National Mall was not up to par, meaning Donald Trump's renovation is largely justified. Yet they're still trying to manufacture this hysteria, just the same as the Big Arch in D.C. Why? D.C.'s predominantly liberal. They don't want Trump leaving his imprint on the town. Okay, they did everything known to man to negate his 2016 election, literally started a narrative that he colluded with Russia based on their own opposition research.
11: It was made up by these sick people.
0: But they did that. Okay, they told you the election was stolen. Remember, every time they say Donald Trump saying an election was stolen is treason and he should die in prison. Here's what they were saying when Donald Trump won.
12: As I've been telling candidates who have come to see me, you can run the best campaign. You can even become the nominee, and you can have the election stolen from you.
3: You agree that Donald Trump is, in effect, not a legitimate president?
13: I think that there's no question that the process that elected him was not legitimate.
14: The president-elect, although legally elected, is not legitimate.
15: Donald Trump is an illegitimate president.
16: I think the interference, although not yet quantified, if fully investigated, would show that Trump didn't actually win the election in 2016.
17: So do you believe President Trump is an illegitimate president?
16: Based on what I just said, which I can't retract.
18: Trump knows he's an illegitimate president who got illegitimate foreign help.
0: And that's Hillary Clinton and every other big-name Democrat saying the election was stolen. But with a straight face, if you say the same thing, they want to throw you in jail? Please.

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4: A better life with Dr. Sanjay Gupta.
5: Across the country right now, at this very moment, there are probably arguments taking place about who's doing more of the housework, the homework, the shuttling of kids from this activity to that. It's true. By and large, women do more of this than men. But doesn't have to be that way. And if you and your spouse can level that playing field, it's going to make both of you and your kids happier. Psychologist Yelena Ketchmanovich says this might be how you get there. As hard as it might be at first, try to think of your partner like a teammate, not an adversary. Learn how to do some of the chores your partner does to get a better understanding of how much effort something takes. And finally, take the time to acknowledge what the other person is doing, and every now and then, even express your appreciation. That'll go a long way. I'm Dr. Sanjay Gupta, helping you live a better life.
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1: 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Just play the game one way. You hit a ball in the gap, run. 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

0: is a big deal because I'm a big fan of the next guest. She is not only a multimedia superstar with her podcast, she is pound for pound, okay? I got to tell you, just one of the best humans I know in politics. Never has she been accused of running for office as a Chinese spy. That's where the bar is. As you join me today, host of the Tudor Dixon podcast, Tudor Dixon is here, and she is not at the behest of Xi Jinping. Hello, Tudor.
1: Hello. It's good to see you. And the question is, how many others are there?
0: Yes. Great point. So for my audience, because I have not covered this yet on the show, I was waiting till you got here. There's obviously a mayor in Arcadia, California, who has pled guilty. Like this isn't a rumor. She pled guilty to working on behalf of the Chinese government, which is not nothing, Tudor Dixon. I feel like this should be the biggest story in the world, no?
1: It should be, because this is what so many people have been warning with birthright citizenship. Because think about this. You have these places in California which are like birthing hospitals where people come, birthing tourism, they come and they have a baby, they go back to China, they raise the baby in China, but they're an American citizen. Now, I don't know that this is this woman's story, but this is the concern, is that then they come back as an American citizen, they can run for office. If you get into the details of this woman, she had a website where she was posting news stories. The CCP was essentially adjusting those news stories, and then she would respond back, "Thank you, dear leader."
0: Oh, wow.
1: This is a mayor in the United States saying thank you, dear leader, to a Chinese comrade. I mean, this is how bad this is.
0: Yeah, and just to be clear, Tudor said news stories. She did not say nude stories. And I just want to clarify, because my producer, Mikey, immediately opened up his laptop and started Googling. So I just, Tudor, you got to realize what kind of show you're dealing with over here. But you're right. This is a serious point. And I think we're seeing so much more outrage over like Donald Trump renovating a reflecting pool than we are anywhere in the media. And I know that's by design, but are we not in a broken place as a country when the priority for the news media becomes protecting a party instead of focusing and shining a light on something that affects everybody? If the Chinese government has elected officials in our offices here in America, that's not a problem that's unique to Republicans. That's everybody in this country, correct?
1: Absolutely. I mean, there's been these stories that have come up, and they've kind of been pushed down by the media for years. You remember there was that story of the group in Texas a few years ago, the Chinese spies that were there. You've got the Chinese spies that came into the University of Michigan, brought some sort of a weird bacteria that could make everybody sick. You've got the people that were the Chinese spies that left, I think, came to the University of Michigan. Then they were spying on one of our military bases. I mean, these stories are happening way too often, and yet the mainstream media is covering. Now, this is, to me, this is the most egregious. You have somebody who was elected to office, a Democrat, who was communicating back to the Chinese government, and the media is not all over this. You have to say, at what point has the media decided, you know what, we're so complicit in this, we're almost implicating ourselves if we report on it, because they really are.
0: Yeah. Straight up, we're talking to Tudor Dixon, host of the Tudor Dixon podcast. You know, that's become the reality right now, is in a lot of ways they are human shielding a political party. Obviously, it's hurt their credibility. It's hurt their ratings. But I don't think the average Democrat realizes how much it's hurt them. Like, another example of that is all of the look the other way that goes on with violent crime. You know, we've got so many lunatics that are in and out of jail in an hour. And then they are recidivist criminals going on to kill people and rape people and so many other things. And the reaction to that is, well, Jimmy and Tudor must be pointing this out because they're racist. As if race has anything to do with when a guy mugs you, he doesn't ask if you're a Republican or a Democrat or what your views are on mixed marriage. He just says, give me your wallet. And that we're focused on the give me your wallet aspect of it, I would think, no?
1: Yeah, because think about this. You have just this story out of New York. Remember a few months ago when the old man, the veteran, he was in his 80s, was shoved onto the tracks of the subway and he was murdered by this lunatic. Well, now it comes out that just a few days before, he attacked two young women. Mm-hmm. And the young woman now says, I regret not trying to press charges then, not saying anything then, because I wouldn't cooperate. She wouldn't cooperate with the police because she said, I think there was this part of me that felt like I didn't want to be putting another black person in jail. And I thought, why do you see race in crime?
0: Yeah.
1: Like at a certain point when you have somebody who is putting people's lives at risk, you should not be seeing race. You should be seeing other people, other Americans, protecting them. How did we get here where young women are afraid to say, I deserve to be safe?
0: It's psychotic. And that guy, of course, as you know, and said, you know, he pushed a 76-year-old man onto the subway and killed him. And, you know, we just had a situation last night in Massachusetts where a guy shot up a highway who had previously been arrested for shooting up a highway. Like, I want to believe there's a world where we can agree across political boundaries that we need more sympathy for the guy driving home from work than the guy randomly shooting at him on the highway. But that's where we are right now. And, you know, they always say necessity is the mother of invention. Like, people come to see the light, you know, because something forces terms. I don't want to course correct because of that. I don't want the guy on the highway to kill 85 commuters. I want us to watch this current video where thankfully everybody lived and go, what is going on here? But there's something so fragmented about our politics right now that we don't really have common culture anymore. And I don't think we'll prioritize the same thing.
1: I saw this attack on Spencer Pratt, yeah. And I'm pretty sure that this was a real attack where it was like, he wants to put thousands of police on the streets in LA. And people were like, yes, yes.
0: Like, yeah. Spencer Pratt doesn't want safe injection sites in front of elementary schools. You're like, right. Duh. Who the hell is walking their kid to school going, you know, if only there was some hobbit here with no pants on. That would make kindergarten exciting, you know? It's crazy. Right.
1: I mean, you listen to these attacks and you're like, oh, now we're just openly saying this. It's so bizarre that you really, when I saw that video that they made that was like, LA deserves, you know, to be safe or something. And it was like the mayor with the clown face on. I'm like, it's not, that's a more accurate. She had the Joker face on. Mm-hmm. It's like, that is more accurate than her walking around without that.
0: Although I will give the Joker credit. He is never at a swim-up bar when Gotham City goes on fire.
1: That's true, yes.
0: She's hanging out like Ghana at an all-inclusive, on like a girls' retreat. And the best part is like she was briefed. And now they're sitting here all these years later, well, at least over a year anyway, a guy's been arrested for setting the fire. And she legitimately said in an interview on Monday that it was climate change still. It's crazy how they never stop closing. They just keep pushing the thing. It's so shameless.
1: So I'll give the media a little bit of credit. There has been some pushback in the last, I would say in the last month, where things have gotten so out of hand. I mean, even in Michigan, we've got this corruption where the governor handed $20 million to one of her donors and the donor just spent it wildly. It's getting to the point where the Democrat corruption is so extreme, the lies are so extreme, that the media is like, okay, but no, actually, we have to sort of tell the truth here, which is great because it just proves that they're worse than what you could even imagine if they have to go be like, let's turn that back a little bit.
0: Tuna Dixon's on the show. She's out in Michigan somewhere. We don't bring her in studio a lot. She's kind of a security risk. But, oh, did you hear? I didn't think you could hear me on the other end. That's so awkward. I kid. Give me this, Tudes, while you're still sitting here, since we're having a laugh. This Eat the Rich thing, it's clearly being nationalized by the Democrat Party. Obviously, AOC's kind of the face of it. But they're all running with this notion that the rich are the devil and blah, blah, blah. We both agree it's 1% of the people paying 50% of the taxes. But beyond that fact, an inconvenient truth, if you will, is the reality that the average person moves to America. The American dream is that you can make it big here. And when you say eat the rich and that should be the strategy, you're kind of losing the plot because the most people in this country don't want to eat the rich. They just want to become them someday, wouldn't you say?
1: No, I don't know if you've heard you can't actually become a billionaire.
0: I love that one. She's like, Oprah, that crook, Michael Jordan. I mean, what are you saying?
1: Right. Welcome to America. No, but think about this. It's not eat the rich. It's eat the job creators. Like they want to crush America. If they had their way, remember, the government would own business and you would work for the government. That's what they're saying. That's what they want. They hate the fact that there are people that can choose their own destiny. It's like a choose your own adventure when you come to America. It's what we read when we were little. We all wanted it. We all innately want this. We want to be able to do whatever we want. They are clearly stating they want to stop you from having it all. But you know what? It's not the billionaires that they want to tax. That's what they say. Mm-hmm. It's the small businesses, because anybody who, if their small business makes a certain amount of money, you have to remember, those people aren't taking that money home. They're reinvesting it. They're building their business. But it goes on their record as making that amount of money. So they want to kill the small businesses. When you hear AOC saying tax the rich, she wants it to be government owned. That's it. It's always going to be socialism. It's always going to be communism. That's what they're looking for.
0: It's so psychotic. And heaven forbid they just stop spending money. Because the tax revenue is there. We're breaking a record for revenue collection literally every month that we're alive in this country. Yet we're at $37 trillion in debt. You know those stories about like a guy, you hear these stories about like this guy was a pop star and he's broke now. You know what I mean? He made $100 million. Now look at him today. He has no money. We are, as a country, that's how we live. Okay? We had all that money. Like, how are these people in debt? Because that's how they live in the Democrat Party. So we just have to cut spending.
1: I do think there's a lot of people drunk and coked out in D.C., and that's probably what's happening.
0: That's why they're so mad at Trump for blowing up the boats.
1: They're like, what the heck, man? That was our business.
0: He's jacking up the costs. That's why you book Tudor Dixon on the show. She's a lot to put up with, but she's spitting fire. Tudor, we love you. Let's do it again soon.
1: Sounds good. Thank you.
0: There you go. The great, the one and only, the unstoppable, the incomparable Tudor Dixon.
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0: 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I've been surfing here since I was a kid. 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
10: A better life with Dr. Sanjay Gupta.
11: You know, it's interesting. For such a long time, I think people thought about diseases as something that mostly happened later in life. Just in recent years, however, we as a society have really begun to think about preventing certain ailments much, much earlier. Case in point, new study out of Northwestern University School of Medicine found the mid-30s are a major turning point for men's heart health. For women, about a decade later. But for the men, this is the time when you really need to be thinking about your heart health seriously. At a bare minimum, start seeing a primary care doctor once a year just to get your blood pressure and cholesterol checked. You can also look up and then do your best to follow what is known as the American Heart Association's Life's Essential Eight. These are things everyone can do to decrease their risk of heart disease. I'm Dr. Sanjay Gupta, helping you live a better life.

0: back in action on Fox Across America. We got Jim Jordan coming up in the third and final hour of this show. We got to talk about President Trump's class trip to China to meet with Xi Jinping. It is not often you see the American president sit down face to face with the guy who ran the country the previous 4 years, but history is upon us. We'll be paying close attention, and undoubtedly we'll be covering the pants off of it on Fox News Saturday night this weekend. But something we're going to get into in the next hour has a lot to do with the midterms and redistricting. And here's Katie Turr on MS Now. Now, understand, MS Now used to be MSNBC. They changed the name, but the business model remains the same. There's a lot of woke white people watching this channel, and they just turn it on to be told everyone's a fascist, racist, election denier but you. You know, the one who spent 4 years saying Russia stole the 2016 election. Well, those guys are a threat to democracy. They question the results of elections. Who in their right mind would question the results of an election besides us for 4 years? But would pretend that didn't happen for a second. That's what they do. It's all pretend. So here's Katie Turr saying at MS Now, a third of the voters think the midterms will be stolen or suppressed.
1: Oh, shut up, woman.
0: Oh, good God. Listen to this. Clip 22.
2: Americans are worried about the midterms, but they're worried for different reasons. According to new polling from Politico, more than a third of voters are convinced the elections will be, quote, stolen. Democrats are concerned about voter intimidation and suppression, while Republican voters are worried about fraud.
0: So a lot of people aren't worried. And you know what that means? That means we need to have a full-blown autopsy of the 2020 election right frickin' now.
3: It was stolen.
0: I don't know how much time you're spending on social media these days. I don't like to go down rabbit holes. But so many state election boards are getting open under oath testimony about overseas ballots that went 100% for Joe Biden, which is a statistical impossibility. They were only voted on at the top of the ticket, meaning none of the down ballot races where boxes were checked, just a vote for Biden and a signature that doesn't match. And you got to count that vote. Otherwise, you're racist and you're disenfranchising people in the summer of George Floyd. And that's essentially how they loosened up so many election laws at the local level. Somebody who has as much access to this knowledge as anyone in government, I mean, someone who knows as much as a president would in either party, once told me that they didn't steal the 2020 election in the traditional sense that they stole it. They changed so many laws using COVID as a justification to do so that they legalized stealing it. Like, stolen would imply that they broke rules and that they did nefarious things in the middle of the night that were illegal. But what ultimately happened is in the run-up to the election, they changed so many laws at the state level that all of those nefarious things you do in the middle of the night were suddenly legal instead.
4: What in the wide, wide world of sports is going on here?
0: And the time to talk about it was before the election. But before the election, we were being told America is systemically racist and the cops are a bigger threat to society than the criminals they swore to protect us against. And you had montages like this out of the Democrat Party.
5: Yes, I support the defund movement because this is about the investment in our communities, which have historically been divested.
6: Not only do we need to defund, but we need to dismantle and start anew.
7: Why use the word defund? Why use the word defund? And it's like, this is the word that's coming from the streets.
0: That's AOC saying defund the police. I mean,
8: AOC is a dope.
0: But you understand, when they're peddling systemic racism and it's a battle for the soul of our nation, and they're saying things like COVID disproportionately harms the minority communities. So from now on in minority housing projects, we have 24-hour drop boxes. We have ballot harvesting. Two things that have been illegal our whole entire lives are now going to be legal to make it easier for them to vote. Because if you don't make it easier, you're Jim Crow. And everybody was like, I don't want to be called Jim Crow. At a time when corporations were canceling Aunt Jemima and Mrs. Butterworth and Uncle Ben, and yes, screwing black families out of 100 years worth of royalties in the process, because someone got out of bed one day and decided the pancakes were racist. So Aunt Jemima whacked the mascot, a mascot that three different black women portrayed over the years, giving their families 134 years worth of royalties. Suddenly, all of that was gone because some woke a-hole got out of bed and decided we were eating woke pancakes. That happened. That's a real thing.
1: That's stupid. Use your common sense.
0: But then what happened? Mrs. Butterworth was like, this is real. I wrote about it in Cancel Culture Dictionary. Mrs. Butterworth was like, ooh, we don't want to be the racist pancake people. They whacked Aunt Jemima. I guess Mrs. Butterworth has to walk the plank, and she walked the plank. Okay, and Mrs. Butterworth, which was around nearly as long as Aunt Jemima, portrayed by a black woman, her family lost the royalties. And then, of course, Uncle Ben. Uncle Ben's rice, a long grain of rice grown in Texas. The farmer who actually grew Uncle Ben's rice was a black man, but he didn't want to be the likeness on the box. He didn't see himself as a corporate pitch man. So he made a licensing deal for his recipe. And the two guys who founded Uncle Ben's Rice met an affable waiter at a Chicago steakhouse and were like, this guy would be great to be the face of the brand. And he became the face of Uncle Ben's Rice. But in the summer of 2020, the Democrats decided it was racist to have a black mascot. We're not your mascot. So they canceled all three of these black mascots and screwed all their families out of all of those royalties.
3: That's just how white folks will do you.
0: And that's how they did you.
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12: More strikes possible. I'm Deborah Valentine, Fox News. The U.S. and Israel are weighing new strikes on Iran after President Trump spoke with Israeli Prime Minister Benjamin Netanyahu by phone. Fox's Anita Vogel reports.
13: President Trump posting on social media that the clock is ticking. He's also warning there won't be anything left of Iran if a peace deal isn't reached soon. The new pressure comes as Washington and Tehran remain at odds more than a month into a fragile ceasefire. Tensions are also rising across the region after new Gulf drone attacks, including one on a UAE nuclear plant. President Trump insists any deal must fully reopen the Strait of Hormuz and prevent Iran from getting a nuclear weapon.
12: President Trump met with his national security team Saturday. Iran's foreign minister accused the U.S. and Israel of having contradictory rhetoric about Iran's nuclear capability. The U.S. has claimed for weeks that Iranian economy is on the brink of collapse. Prime Minister Netanyahu said at the beginning of Operation Epic Fury, his goal was to create the conditions for a civilian uprising. Two suspects are in custody as police search for a third suspect in a series of shootings across Austin, Texas. Fox's Marianne Rafferty has the latest.
14: Police in Austin, Texas are searching for a suspect after at least 12 random weekend shootings, two of them happening at fire stations. Police say at least four people were hurt. So far, two teenagers have been arrested in connection with the shootings. Investigators believe they may have been switching stolen cars during the incidents.
12: Police believe the shooting may have been random. The motive still unknown. City officials credit the use of a license plate reader technology, saying it helped them track stolen vehicles quickly. The World Health Organization has declared an Ebola outbreak in Congo and Uganda a public health emergency of international concern. 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
26: The risk of stroke goes up for all of us as we age, but for women, the risk really amplifies after menopause. In fact, one in five women in the United States between the ages of 55 and 75 will have a stroke. But according to a new study carried out by researchers in California, adhering to the Mediterranean diet can significantly lower that risk. One expert said, "We continue to see study after study showing that a predominantly plant-based diet improves all sorts of different outcomes. Now, with this diet in particular, you've seen it lower the risk of certain types of cancer, diabetes, depression, dementia, even gum disease. Now, as a reminder, the Mediterranean diet prioritizes eating vegetables, fruits, beans, olive oil, nuts and fish, and limiting meat and dairy. I'm Dr. Sanjay Gupta, helping you live a better life.

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1: There's a children's book called We're Going on a Bear Hunt. I used to read it to Lincoln back in the day. Something similar occurring in this hour of Fox Across America. We are going on a bull hunt. Okay, that's what we're hunting for in this hour is bull. And the forest is just stacked with it. Everybody's going to tag a 12-point buck in this hour. 888-788-9910 if you'd like to be a part of it. Ryan Reese is going to be here. Fantastic comedian. The warm-up comic for Fox News Saturday Night with Jimmy Failla, the TV show I host every single weekend right here on the Fox News channel. But right now, I am on the radio with you, the American people, and I do mean all of you. This is not a conservative talk show. It is an American talk show.
2: Freedom!
1: 888-788-9910 is the phone number. And we say the same thing at the top and bottom of every hour. You are all welcome. Be a Republican. Be a Democrat. We don't care. The only rule. This is the only rule.
3: We're not going to sit here and listen to you bad mouth the United States of America.
1: That's it. Don't embarrass yourself and be one of those people who insults our country, which is the greatest source of good the world has ever known. Okay, Democrats tell you we're systemically racist.

0: about black people every 4 years.
1: Whoa, Charles Barkley saying Democrats only care about black people every 4 years.
2: I'm Kamala Harris, and I approve this message.
3: I don't doubt that she does, because she once famously bragged about locking up guys for smoking weed as the California Attorney General, only to run for office and brag about smoking weed while she listened to Tupac and Biggie Smalls in college. Except there's only one small problem. Kamala Harris graduated college 10 years before either one of those men entered a recording studio.
4: She is a fraud, a phony, a woman without a moral core, a regular two-faced, mealy-mouthed politician who swings with the wind.
3: Is she ever? And I'm not here to get you mad at Democrats, okay? I'm not anti-Democrat. I got a lot of liberal friends. I work in showbiz. I'm the only Republican I know when I'm in a comedy club in New York City. Literally the only Republican. And it's fine for me. I've been the away team my whole life. I drove a taxi for 10 years. I was the only white guy in the garage. Didn't bother me. It was funny. Guys were great. We all made fun of each other. Bonded over a lot of ethnic stereotypes. Told a lot of jokes you can't tell on TV or radio. But I bring this up because this perpetual race baiting that's going on right now over the redistricting and stacking Supreme Courts. Hakeem Jeffries said something yesterday. And if you know Hakeem Jeffries, he's the leader of the Democrat Party in the House. He is Barack Slobama. Okay, he has the Obama vibe, but he's stupid and he speaks a lot slower. There's no charisma. He looks like Obama at Disney's Hall of Presidents. Well, here he is trying to tell you that the ghost of the Confederacy has now taken over the Supreme Court.
5: That is so embarrassing.
3: Is it ever? Because if it was the ghost of the Confederacy, that would mean most of the Supreme Court is liberal now.
6: I think he's got a point.
3: They were Democrats. But anyway, here is Hakeem Jeffries, clip 29.
7: We're going to win back control of the House. And the big fight will be what happens in between 2026 and 2028. Because we know this unprecedented assault on black political representation, the likes of which we have not seen since the Jim Crow era, the ghost of the Confederacy has afflicted the United States Supreme Court majority and is invading and haunting the nation right now, and we take that seriously. And we know it's going to continue, which is why Democrats are committed to launching a decisive and overwhelming response in advance of the 2028 election.
8: Thank you for the education, gentlemen. We've just received a PhD in stupidity.
3: Okay, so they got a memo that says people are laughing at them for saying this is Jim Crow.
9: This is Jim Crow on steroids, what they're doing in Georgia and 40 other states.
3: And they got a memo that it's backfiring because black people are laughing in their face. Guys, Democrats say voter ID is Jim Crow. Do you know who supports voter ID? 80% of black people.
10: I guess we have some issues.
3: Hard to keep yelling Jim Crow if 80% of black people support it, because here's a news flash. If you know anything about Jim Crow, 0% of black people supported it. Literally zero. Here's Wesley Hunt talking about that really quickly. Clip 30.
11: I'm seeing a lot of talk from my colleagues on the left, too, as we shift toward this reinvigorated talk about Jim Crow and the past of this country. And as someone who is a direct descendant of a slave, as someone whose great-great-grandfather was born on a plantation, I can assure you, slavery is over. Jim Crow is dead. When I go anywhere, I don't see any white-only signs. I don't. I promise you. I am a black man that represents a white-majority district in Texas. The great-great-grandson of a man born on a plantation stands before you today as a proud conservative Republican from Texas.
3: So that's Wesley Hunt telling every one of these race pimps to get their head out of their ass. Now, understand, no Democrat believes we're living in Jim Crow, where we're violently assaulting people to stop them from voting, burning down their houses, charging them poll taxes, literacy clauses, grandfather clauses. They don't believe that. They just think there's enough gullible people out there that they can sell into truly thinking that America in 2026 is the same as America in 1826.
12: Winners are not allowed to allow losers to rewrite history.
3: Tell them. But understand, I'm going to give you another one. It's Ro Khanna on the House floor.

0: and he's a Democrat, who I don't think there's another person in politics I've lost more respect for in my time of doing the show. Because Ro Khanna was like a problem solvers caucus type of guy who would come on Fox and give you a good faith take from the liberal side of the aisle. And it was always a measured take. He wasn't calling anyone Hitler or a white supremacist. He certainly wasn't doing the rage bait Jim Crow thing that he's doing now. But the point is, Ro Khanna is now a guy who comes on TV every night to call the Republicans fascists and says, that's why when we get back into power, we've got to stack the Supreme Court to make sure it agrees with us every single time. Except there's only one small problem. That is the definition of fascism. Government-controlled courts that are rigged to rule in one direction, by definition, actual fascism. But here he is talking about it, clip 31.
1: Not since 1877, when Rutherford Hayes ended Reconstruction, have we seen as fast a rollback of political rights for Black Americans. The moral light has been extinguished from the Supreme Court. That is why we need term limits for Supreme Court justices. 18 years and you're out. That is why we need to expand the court from 9 justices to 13 justices, like we have 13 circuits. The next time the Democrats have power, we need to actually take action, not just appoint commissions.
2: That was embarrassing.
0: Hey, hold on a second. I've got an idea. If you want to expand the court to 13 justices, why don't we do it now?
3: I think he's got a point.
0: Yeah, the point is he's full of... Okay, he's not offering to expand the court because 13 would be parallel with the number of circuits that are out there. He's offering to expand the court when they're in power because he wants to appoint the judges and make sure they lean to the left.
4: You are correct, sir.
0: What a loser. And he's flat out telling you that the Republicans are fascists. But they're admitting this court, if the court doesn't rule in our favor, it does not have the right to exist. That doesn't sound like an impartial judiciary, an independent branch of government. That sounds like Democrat activism. That sounds like they want the court to do what the media does. Great. So people can take the Supreme Court less seriously than they take the media? That's not sustainable for a country. But that's who they are. It's all fake race-baiting demagoguery. I played you this stupid View clip the other day. Okay, Joy Behar and Sonny Hostin both talking about how these Trump baby accounts, the savings accounts, they're only for white kids. This is Joy Behar with a straight face, clip 36.
5: What gets me is this sort of this lie that they care about children. They seem to care about white children. But like when they say more Trump babies, what does that mean? Okay, I'm just asking the question. And I would like to just remind people that this administration dismantled USAID, which helps children around the world. They cut $13 billion in foreign aid, resulting in an estimated 500,000 children dying.
0: She's literally reading off a card.
5: And 4.5 million children under 5 could die by 2030 due to largely preventable diseases like pneumonia, diarrhea, HIV, malaria, and tuberculosis. So don't tell me you care about children. You only care about these children. That you call Trump children.
6: But it is accessible to any American.
0: Oh, God.
7: The View is awful.
0: Did you hear Alyssa Farah Griffin at the end? Because Joy goes, they only care about white children. And Alyssa Griffin goes, but it is accessible to any American who has a baby. Any American who has a baby, which means any American who has a baby. Spanish, Latino, Muslim, Indian, whatever you happen to be. Asian, any other dialect of Asian. Doesn't matter. Okay, whatever you happen to be, America is a cultural melting pot for that reason. We are, by definition, the most inclusive society in the history of the world. We have done more to get past the stigma of institutionalized slavery than anybody else. We fought a civil war. 100% of the country fought in a war over slaves that 1% of the country owned. Think about that. You know, whenever they try to tell you, which, again, I cannot co-sign slavery. Don't think it was good. Needed to go away. Glad it did. But the point is, 1% of Americans own slaves. That's 1% too many. But this idea that we went and fought a civil war where 500,000 people died, then we fought a civil rights movement where pretty much every Democrat opposed it, and now we've gotten to this place where we've had a black president, not once, but twice, And the guy wasn't even any good at the job.
3: I don't see you doing any better in the booty department.
0: And yet they're still out here telling you that this is all being done in the name of racism. Why? Because it's easier to attack someone for being pretend racist than it is to push your real policies. What do you do if you're a Democrat? Honestly, if you're trying to sell this right now. Stats that came out yesterday about the kids reading 1 year below grade level. We're now in an America where more than 50% of the kids are reading below grade level by more than 1 year. So if you're a junior in high school, you're reading below a sophomore. Okay, if you're a fifth grader, you're reading below a fourth grader.
7: I love the poorly educated.
0: Well, that's all the end result of liberal policies that deny parents in failing inner city schools school choice, the right to take their education dollar and go to a school where they don't have teachers protected by tenure who have no interest in educating anybody. There's so many good teachers out there, phenomenal teachers. Most of them are. But the teachers union is now an activist wing of the Democratic Party that is essentially designed to protect dirtbags and liberal ideology. And the good teachers get a bad name because of all the activism that you see out there. But what else do you push if you're a Democrat? Oh, what about the time we opposed the police and wanted to take them out of the community? Wasn't that great, you guys? Or how about when we spiked inflation to a 40-year high? Hey, we did spend $24 billion on homelessness in California just to watch it double. Think of all the fine work we did in New York, where the number one source of homelessness is veterans who fought for this country, yet we're spending over $100 billion to house illegal immigrants. So the people who broke the law to get into this country, they've got a free place to live, plenty of food and Medicare. But the people who actually fought on battlefields are still fighting it out in the sidewalks in New York City. That's the world liberals have created. I'm not saying to get you mad. It's a human point. Okay, I don't make political points. I make human points. That's why I'm right about just about everything, because you throw me a story and I go, well, what's the human point? And then you don't have to worry. It might not jibe with what the Republicans are saying. You know, you might get a hate tweet from a couple of Republicans. You know, we're on a big TV channel here. We're always one opinion away from a tweet from the White House. So far, he's tweeted good things. He might send a bad one someday. When someone said to me, hey, Jimmy, the president just tweeted about your show. That was my first question. Was it good or bad? Because I make fun of the president a lot in my show and my monologue every week, because he makes so much news. You got to make fun of it if you're a comedian. It doesn't mean you have to tell people how to vote. Doesn't mean he's a bad guy or any of the things the liberals are pretending him to be. But if you have a failing school, if you have a high crime rate, if you have poor economic opportunity, the chances of you doing all three of those things increases fourfold if you live in a liberal city.
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0: 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I've been surfing here since I was a kid. Now, seeing my grandson out on the water, it means everything to me. Watching him and taking in the blue waves, the sea breeze, the blurry horizon.
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0: it is Fox Across America with Jimmy Fallon. Legal reeling, everyone should be able to applaud. Do you remember that moon bat, E. Jean Carroll? Absolute nutbag. She was the one who sued Donald Trump in civil court on grounds that he sexually assaulted her.
1: Wrong.
0: Okay, well, a New York jury, civil jury, initially awarded her $83 million.
2: That is financial lunacy.
0: And never once considered that this woman had claimed to have been sexually assaulted by her babysitter's boyfriend, her dentist, her camp counselor, a college date, her boss, CBS chief executive Leslie Moonves, and Donald Trump on 15 different occasions, meaning she was making this stuff up out of thin air. And a New York civil jury awarded her $83 million, but that has now been postponed, and it doesn't sound like she's getting a dime. Hilarious. But that is, she is the reason this bogus ruling by a New York jury, so liberal they wanted to defund the cop and the village people. She's the reason liberals go on TV and refer to Trump as a rapist. Like, oh, he's a convicted rapist. He wasn't charged criminally with rape. This was a civil verdict issued by a jury pool that hated him. There was no evidence. She can't give you a date. She can't tell you where it happened. She can only tell you, Donald Trump is bad, give me money. And at one point they did. And she went on TV and blabbed about how she was going to buy, go shopping with Rachel Maddow. And at one point, Anderson Cooper had to cut to commercial early because she was telling him with a straight face that she thought rape was sexy. Like, that's a real thing. I have the clips. I'm going to play them for you. This woman was an absolute moonbat. Listen to clip 30.
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4: I was not thrown on the ground and ravished, which the word rape carries so many sexual connotations. This was not sexual. It hurt.
3: But I think most people think of rape as a violent assault. It is not.
4: 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Mm.
3: Let's take a short break.
4: Think of the fantasies.
5: Mm. Have you ever had a checkup?
0: E. Jean Carroll telling CNN of all places. And Anderson Cooper goes to break. He goes, we can't have this woman on live TV. She's an actual moonbat. And she made up the whole thing against Trump. And she thought she was getting $83 million. Didn't quite work out that way. We're going to discuss it with Ryan Reese, comedian. Let's have some fun. The world's on fire. Let's get nuts.

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5: The risk of stroke goes up for all of us as we age, but for women, the risk really amplifies after menopause. In fact, 1 in 5 women in the United States between the ages of 55 and 75 will have a stroke. But according to a new study carried out by researchers in California, adhering to the Mediterranean diet can significantly lower that risk. One expert said, "We continue to see study after study showing that a predominantly plant-based diet improves all sorts of different outcomes. Now, with this diet in particular, you've seen it lower the risk of certain types of cancer, diabetes, depression, dementia, even gum disease. Now, as a reminder, the Mediterranean diet prioritizes eating vegetables, fruits, beans, olive oil, nuts and fish, and limiting meat and dairy. I'm Dr. Sanjay Gupta, helping you live a better life.
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0: and boxing out. Yeah. Us America with Jimmy Fallon. We are airing it out. If you're watching it on Fox Nation, Ryan Reese is in the studio.
1: Hey, now.
0: It looks like, it reminds me of the Colin Quinn bit. Colin Quinn does the bit where he goes, yeah, then you got that one friend who likes to reenact the argument on you in public as if he's yelling at you. You know, like, I don't care what you say. You did not touch a nine-year-old boy like that, you pervert. You know, he's like, yeah, it's not me he's talking to. You know, that whole thing. We look like we're doing that right now.
1: Colin's the best.
0: Shout out to Colin Quinn. I would love to get him on Fox News Saturday night, but I don't know that he's a big Fox guy. But that's, you know, not going to hold it against him on how comedy works. Comedy is, you know.
1: We play where they pay. That's how that works.
0: Netflix just had a big festival called Netflix is a Joke, right? A lot of comedy luminaries there. But the hosts of the two biggest comedy shows on TV were not there. They were not invited.
1: That was it. Yeah.
0: I don't know that Greg considers himself a comedian because he's like more of like a monologist and an analyst, you know, than a comic per se. But his show is successful.
1: Yeah. That would have been an interesting choice.
0: I mean, it certainly has higher ratings than anybody else at the festival. Could you give him that? Yeah.
1: Yeah. That would have been a something to watch.
0: I mean, me, you don't invite because there's an open bar. I get it. It's a problem. You got to play some defense. We don't need Jimmy shirtless in all these group photos. We've already got that other Bert Kreischer guy. But it's good to see you, Ryan. And I was bringing up comedy and the state of the industry because remember the woman who sued Trump, E. Jean Carroll? She's a bit of a moon bat. I know. That's the funniest thing you've ever said because you weren't
1: like
0: even
1: the,
0: joking.
1: The woman that sued Trump. I'm like, what? Which one?
0: You that's, literally. You,
1: what?
0: Under your breath, he just looked at me and goes, which one?
1: Yeah. Like, I don't want, huh?
0: So there was a woman he was ordered to pay an $83 million verdict to in a civil case because she claimed he sexually assaulted her. Now, she didn't know what year it was or where. And she was on record formally as filing charges. This is fascinating, okay? Because she has filed over 90 sexual assault allegations in her life. So this chick just has really bad luck.
1: Yeah, she just filed one against me.
0: Well, that I get. That I get. Okay, fair. But the point is, either she just has really bad luck or she is a serial fabulist, as the kids say.
1: Good business.
0: Formal charges against her babysitter's boyfriend, her dentist, her camp counselor, a college date, her boss, CBS chief executive Les Moonves, and Trump on multiple occasions, all of them. Okay, so she's a bit of a moonbat. She was on at the time they filed this suit against Trump with Anderson Cooper. He set a world record for going to commercial break. Tell me if you can figure out why. I'm going to play you a clip that's about 25 seconds long. Tell me if you figure out why old Anderson decided to pull the ripcord. This is clip 32.
2: You don't feel like a victim.
3: I was not thrown on the ground and ravished, which the word rape carries so many sexual connotations. This was not sexual. It hurt.
2: But I think most people think of rape as a, I mean, it is a violent assault. It is not.
3: I think most people think of rape as being sexy.
1: Mm. Whoa. Hey, now.
2: Take a short break.
3: Think of the fantasies.
0: Did you hear that? Let's take a short break. Wow. We're not trying to belittle the trauma of anybody who's experienced actual rape. Understand that. But this chick was crazy. She went on TV and Anderson Cooper had to go to break. He's like, I can't let her talk on the air. She's out of her mind.
1: I mean, we have to agree on meanings of words, right?
0: Yeah. But hold on, we're not done. Okay, so in the process of, you know, them issuing this verdict, civil case, not a criminal case. He was not charged criminally with rape because there was no evidence. There was no date. There was no location. There was no corroborating witness. There was just a crazy woman who hated Trump in New York City, where the actual attorney general ran for office on putting Trump in jail.
1: Letitia James.
0: Yes. Yeah. So as you'd imagine, they sat a jury pool that was pretty anti-Trump. So she gets awarded $83 million. Here she is on the Rachel Maddow show that night, clip 33.
3: I had such great ideas for all the good I'm going to do with this money. First thing, Rachel, you and I are going to go shopping. We're going to get completely new wardrobes, new shoes, motorcycle for Crowley, new fishing rod for Robbie. Rachel, what do you want? Penthouse? It's yours, nothing. Rachel. Penthouse and France? You want France? You want to go fishing nope. In France? No? Oh. All right. Okay.
0: Now, listening to that, right? These are not, again, women who have any concern whatsoever with the gravity of rape. Or what that would constitute. This woman, so far as the people on MSNBC know, is there because she just won a civil award because she was raped. And they're all laughing their asses off.
1: Oh, it sounds like me when I win $5 on a scratch-off lottery ticket. I'm like, look at us, we hit. Jimmy, we're going. You're getting a drink.
0: But at least you get the $5. At least this woman didn't get her money because they just ruled. They issued an injunction saying she can't be paid right now while this is under appeal. And it's going to get thrown out because there was no corroborating anything. This was absurd like the other Trump trial. But the point is, this woman, and certainly Rachel Maddow, I'm not telling you they don't care about sexual assault, but how could you tell me that's not cartooning it right there? You know what I mean? The same thing with the Anderson Cooper thing. So I just love that people like this are kind of getting a comeuppance right now in society because they're the problem. Okay. I don't do an activist show. I certainly don't do an activist TV show. I'm just here to kind of goof off. But the reason we succeed as comics is because the setup has to be true for the punchline to work. You know what I mean? Comics are good at diagnosing truth. You know, if a 700-pound man walks on stage and goes, "Ah, it's good to be here. I was just in the Kentucky Derby as a jockey." No one believes that. They might laugh because of the absurdity, but that's the point. You either have to have a setup that's so absurd because of your physical appearance, or the audience has to believe you're bargaining with them in good faith. Did you follow that?
1: Well,
0: so
1: yeah,
0: far?
1: We're also there to have fun and make people have fun. We're not victims of a bad crime.
0: No.
1: We're here to be silly.
0: No, we're victims of a bad childhood. I'm kidding. Mine was fine. Shout out to my parents. They did a great job. Actually, a great job. But I bring this up because it's back to this whole the politics are more important than the people thing. Okay? So they're laughing off what, according to this jury, is a rape and going, let's go shopping. What do you want? Why? Because having something bad happen to Trump in the news cycle was more important to them than the gravity of what they were supposedly speaking to, which was a rape verdict. But stick with me, Ryan. This is important. Spencer Pratt running for mayor out in L.A. Did you see the TMZ hit piece by chance?
1: No, but I do know Spencer and his wife.
0: Oh, yeah, right? Heidi.
1: Yeah.
0: Ryan's, you know, pretty dug into showbiz, man.
1: Uh-huh.
0: He's worked warm-up, too, on a lot of high-profile showbiz shows.
1: I've hung out by the finest craft services.
0: It rhymes with Kris Jenner. I'm not going to name names. Slim Kardashian. We're not going to name names. But Ryan spent some time around the folks, the people of Calabasas, the people of the Pacific Palisades. He knows these folk. So anyway, Spencer, a little bit of a variety, reality TV provocateur in the early goings.
1: Sure. Yeah.
0: Bit of a cultural cartoon character to people who've kept up with him. He got into politics because 7,000 homes were burnt down in the wildfires. He resides in a county that pays the highest taxes in America. Okay. And he was told by that county when his house caught fire that despite paying the highest taxes in America, they didn't have the resources to fight the fire. There's no water in the hydrant. There's no water in the reservoir. But, you know, if a inmate wants a new set of boobs and it's a guy, you know, the taxpayers can spend money on that. If an inmate didn't want a gender reassignment, we have money for that.
1: Oh, yeah.
0: Okay, we just don't have a fire department or water in the hydrants. Now, as you'd imagine, a guy like Spencer is a little put off by the fact that there's no water to fight the fire.
1: It's interesting how their thoughts change once their house burns down.
0: Of course. Everybody, they always say that, you know, everybody's a liberal till they get mugged. You know what I mean? And then they look at it the other way. So in any event, Spencer Pratt has been filming these AI commercials and these real commercials talking about the state of affairs in L.A. Okay, one of which involves him showing his burnt out lot where his Gulfstream trailer is.
1: Yeah.
0: And he goes, this is where I live now. It's my home burnt to the ground. Okay, pretty powerful stuff. So TMZ yesterday thinks they've got this bombshell game changer because they find out he also stays occasionally at the Beverly Hills Hilton. Okay, and they go, oh, so much for this guy. Am I right, you guys? I guess we got to elect the lady who let your house burn down now, right? And they do that whole thing, the gotcha thing. And they're kind of getting dragged. They put a poll online about, you know, does this change everything about Spencer Pratt? Yes, he's a fraud, or no, his house burnt down. 93% of the people said, no, his house burnt down. Meaning the average person is madder at the people who let L.A. burn than the guy who's using multiple temporary addresses.
1: Well, at the same time, all he's really got to say is like, hey, I was in the country. I was in the county when this fire happened. I was here.
0: So here he is. He sees TMZ post this hit piece. Of like, we'll get him now. And here he is. He calls into TMZ. This is fantastic. Okay, clip 7.
4: The campaign ad certainly made it seem that you were living in that trailer. It was a high point of the commercial. But you're at the Hotel Bel Air. So kind of undo that for us?
5: No, to be clear, that is where, excuse me, that is where I live. That's where Karen Bass, Mayor Bass, burned down my house. That is where I will live until I have a new house. The Airstream is a temporary facility. A hotel is a temporary facility. Where my kids are in Santa Barbara right now is a temporary housing. This is where I live as this is where they burned my house down. So this semantics or the nuance of this is the consequences of their failed leadership.
0: Good for him, right?
1: Yeah, is it? She still got a house. I don't.
0: Yes, that's the point he's making. Mm-hmm. And when the LA wildfires hit, even though she was briefed in the weeks leading up that high winds made this a particularly, you know, adverse part of the year, she was at a swim up bar in Ghana.
1: Yeah, Ghana, Ghana, Ghana.
0: She was going, Ghana. Goodbye. She was in Ghana.
1: Well, look, there's a lot of LA business in Ghana. And there's trade stuff.
0: So let me give you the rest of this. Clip 8.
5: Again, I don't live at the Hotel Bel Air. I don't live in the Airstream. I don't live in the Santa Barbara. I don't have a house. They burned it down. That is why I got into this race, because of these people that will burn your house down and act like it's no problem. So this idea that anyone's like, oh, he's at a hotel. I'm at a hotel because these psychopaths are messaging me every day. They're going to kill me because Nithya Raman is calling me a fascist because I don't want people to have their kids next to drug addicts at the park or stepping in human poop when you get your matcha. I have common sense. That's not fascism.
0: Good for him, right?
1: I mean, yeah, but I mean, you know, some guys pay a lot of money to step in human poop.
0: Ryan, don't ever buy a used laptop off this guy. Talking to Ryan Reese. No, back to them putting the politics ahead of the people. So TMZ is like, oh, we got to take out this Pratt guy because we need people to vote liberal. But voting liberal means LA just spent $24 billion in the last 4 years on the homeless population, and it doubled. 7,000 homes are missing. They didn't have water in the fire hydrants. The idea that you should make your voting decision based on whether he lives in a trailer or lives in the Bel Air Hotel, when the reality is he's in either of those locations because his home doesn't exist anymore because of liberal malfeasance. Do you get where, like, the media is damaging itself on such a profound level? And they always say, Trump attacks the media. It's what you're choosing to report.
1: Yeah, I mean, they're looking for that gotcha moment, but they don't want to look at themselves.
0: TMZ is also just bad at politics because they're new to it. You know what I mean? Like, they're used to following Kim Kardashian out of Pilates and being like, Kim gets a smoothie. Look at that. Lamar Odom's at the Bunny Ranch again. That's what they're good at doing. So the problem is sometimes in politics, they don't get that the gotcha is a cell phone because they're trying to do a gotcha on Spencer because he's not living where they said he would. But what they don't realize is the larger conversation is, why isn't his house there? So they wind up cell phoning their party. Can I give you the best example of this?
1: Please.
0: Here is the anti-Spencer Pratt ad they're running all over Los Angeles TV. There's no way to listen to this and not think he's the good guy. Okay, but in their eyes, the things they're about to play for you, these are bad things, okay?
1: Okay.
0: He wants to get rid of junkies and put more cops on the streets. And they're like, we can't have a man like that. And for real, listen to this, clip 16.
6: Republican Spencer Pratt is the last thing Los Angeles needs for mayor. Pratt opposes using taxpayer money to build brand new houses for our unhoused neighbors, saying it's time for the homeless to get help or get out. Pratt thinks L.A. needs thousands more police officers rather than more social workers, and Republican Spencer Pratt thinks public employee unions should have less power, not more. LA is on the right track and needs to stay the course. Vote no on Republican Spencer Pratt.
0: Unhoused neighbors might be the greatest explanation for man spanking the monkey on a bus stop I've ever heard.
1: But I mean, how are they arguing they're on the right track? They're losing population. They're spending way too much money. All these homes burnt down. How's that the right track?
0: They don't even have a track on that train to nowhere.
1: God, the train.
0: They don't even have a track. The high-speed rail has built 0 miles of track. We're up to $231 billion. We don't have a mile of track. There's no track. But that's the point. The average person hears Spencer Pratt doesn't want to give more money to junkies.
1: Don't you love the voice?
0: Yeah.
1: Spencer Pratt wants your children to be safe at night.
0: What kind of an animal?
1: Spencer Pratt believes you should keep your money.
0: Our unhoused neighbors. That is the... He's not a wizard peeing on a mattress and chasing you with a screwdriver. He's an unhoused neighbor.
1: I was going to say, Spencer technically is an unhoused neighbor.
0: He's the unhoused neighbor.
1: He's the one you want to help.
0: Killing me. You might see some of this on Fox News Saturday night. You'll definitely see Ryan Reese in the next break. Don't go anywhere.
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1: Hey, hey, Ryan Reese thinks you should eat three meals a day.
0: Spencer Pratt doesn't think winos should fondle themselves in front of your child's elementary school. I'm like, what kind of an ad is that? It's bananas. Talking to Ryan, comics have become the voice of reason. It's a bad sign. It is, though. It just is, okay? We were never supposed to be taken seriously.
1: No.
0: And that was a fool's errand when they did it in, like, the outrage era and cancel culture and blah, blah, blah. And I made this point. I was on PHT this morning in Philly. And I was telling them, every Republican who's mad about, like, Pete Davidson jokes at the roast of Kevin Hart or any jokes, you're doing the thing that we just got mad at Democrats for. The reason Republicans were able to win the last election is the Democrats, for the first time in the history of this, were not the cool party. There was about a 5-minute window, okay? Conservatives has never been the cooler party. You might argue it's better for the country, fine. Capitalism, better than socialism, fine. Okay, but traditionally, the censorship used to come from the right.
1: Yeah.
0: They'd say, that's offensive. Don't play that rap song. You know, take this off the Walmart shelf. What is that, Two Live Crew? No, it ain't.
1: I remember that, yeah.
0: Yeah, that whole thing. But it was the liberals who started, like, we're going to protest Dave Chappelle for making trans jokes. And we sat here on the right and mocked it. Most comics mocked it. I, as a community college graduate, ended up on the New York Times bestseller list writing about cancel culture, about what a farce the whole thing was.
1: Yeah.
0: And now I'm sitting here watching conservative pundits want to cancel half of the Netflix roast because they made jokes about things.
1: I mean, it's interesting how Netflix shifted very hard.
0: Yeah.
1: They welcome back Louis.
0: Oh, yeah.
1: They welcome back. Piven's back. They're all back.
0: They're all back, Ryan. Uh-huh. And they're saying the bad stuff.
1: Oh, yeah.
0: Which is the good stuff at a roast. That's the point. Okay, he made a joke about Charlie Kirk that was basically, Pete Davidson did, that was an excuse to call Tony gay.
1: Okay.
0: That's what he was doing. And I can't even say the joke, not because it would be offensive to the Charlie Kirk fans, but because it's a euphemism for homosexuality that can't be uttered on radio.
1: Okay.
0: But the point is, he was just saying Tony Hinchcliffe does that in his spare time. Mm. And I do believe most people who know Tony Hinchcliffe agree. So there's no argument. But the point we were trying to make is comics, Ryan and I, you're going on the road again. Where is this gig in California?
1: Sunnyvale, California, June 6th and 7th. Come on out.
0: Guys, the clock is ticking.
1: Rooster Teeth Feathers.
0: Less than a month away, Sunnyvale, California, June 6th and 7th. My campaign promise to Mr. Feathers is Ryan will be here promoting it every day until those shows happen, and not a single day later.
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7: president threatens new strikes. I'm Ted Lindner, Fox News. The U.S. and Israel weighing new strikes on Iran after President Trump spoke with the Israeli Prime Minister Benjamin Netanyahu over the phone this weekend. Fox's Anita Vogel with more.
13: President Trump posting on social media that the clock is ticking. He's also warning there won't be anything left of Iran if a peace deal isn't reached soon. The new pressure comes as Washington and Tehran remain at odds more than a month into a fragile ceasefire. Tensions are also rising across the region after new Gulf drone attacks, including one on a UAE nuclear plant. President Trump insists any deal must fully reopen the Strait of Hormuz and prevent Iran from getting a nuclear weapon.
7: President Trump met with his national security team Saturday. Investigators are combing through the wreckage in Idaho after two Navy jets collided during an air show at Mountain Home Air Force Base. Officials say all four crew members managed to eject safely moments before the two EA-18G Growler jets slammed to the ground ahead of their performance at the Silver Wings of Idaho Air Show. Their dramatic mid-air collision remains under investigation. Police in Austin, Texas, taking three suspects into custody now after a series of at least 10 random shootings over the weekend.
14: Three teen suspects are in custody after at least 12 random weekend shootings in Austin, Texas. Two of them happening at fire stations. At least four people were hurt. Police say two of the teens stole guns from the same store. Investigators believe the teens also stole more than four cars during the spree and may have switched cars multiple times.
7: That's Fox's Marion Rafferty. Police trying to determine a motive. And the striking Long Island Railroad workers at MTA back at the negotiating table after unions went on strike at 12:01 Saturday morning. New York's Governor Kathy Hochul urging folks on both sides to get a deal done. The strike at the nation's largest commuter railway has stranded about 300,000 commuters. 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
3: 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Gary McNamara and Eric Hurley talk about everything from politics to social issues and news of the day. 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
4: All across America, we are Red Eye Radio. He is Eric Carlin, and I'm Gary McNamara. Welcome and good morning. Thanks so much for being here.
5: Thank you.
4: You know, one thing over the weekend that I saw a number of articles that just said, where's the excitement for soccer in the World Cup? It just doesn't seem to be any excitement. And I'll verify that by looking at the front page of FoxNews.com where they have three stories on the WNBA and nothing about the World Cup.
5: I'm sorry. Three stories on the WNBA. Wow. Are there three stories about the WNBA? Are there three things?
4: Well, one
5: that
4: was
5: you can write about.
4: One was that a player on one team that was hyped in the promo and and didn't score for 17 minutes, but Caitlin Clark had 21. That was one.
5: Okay. All right. Caitlin Clark would be the story, I guess.
4: You know, right. It's really not the WNBA. It's Caitlin Clark's
5: story. So, all right.
4: And the other one on Caitlin Clark was, the other one was Angel Reese, who's always, viewed as a competitor against Caitlin Clark.
5: Yeah.
4: She was benched. In a game. That was a separate story. It wasn't the same story.
5: Wow.
4: And then the other one was how the statistician, I'm not kidding you, I'm not making this up. This is a story on Fox News.
5: Right.
4: The statistician on Friday night made a mistake and they found out and they credited, Caitlin Clark

0: weekend. And I start tapping the screen on my phone as if as if that's the reason they're not coming through. I actually went to a couple of apps, you know, Wall Street Journal, whatever, Fox News, to look, like, are some of the stories just not being pushed to my phone for some reason? Hey, you guys not sending me everything? So it was a slow week, slow weekend, relatively speaking. I mean, all the stuff about China, you know, the old saying, who cares about the price of tea in China? Actually, it's about the price of tea in the U.S. That's the actually great concern that people have. But I think that, what did I see on Friday? The five takeaways, I think somebody had six this time. The six takeaways from Trump's visit to China. I'm like, okay. This is what could happen. All right. You're putting a lot of trust into, number one, one meeting, one get together, and number two, China. So, really, I think a couple of things come out of that. Taiwan, you know, hey, don't you dare. And that was the gauntlet that Xi put on the table, if you want to call it a gauntlet. You know, it was like a meeting of the two of the five families from New York. Hey, look at me. If we do something about Taiwan and you try and intervene, you do one thing, there's going to be a problem. But it's the other thing, the other takeaway would be what to do about Iran. And basically, the gist of it is they came to the agreement. The one commonality or the one common piece of common ground they found was that Iran cannot have nukes. And Xi apparently in the meeting agreed. And I thought to myself, yeah, well, he's trying to get trainloads of them, you know, or whatever they need over to Iran.
1: I saw a great story that talked about the fact, and I sort of agree with this, that promoting what everything was about, they talked past each other and didn't confront each other on anything that should have been confronted.
0: Yeah, no, there was
1: that basically Trump saying one thing, Xi saying another thing. Not that they didn't agree on umbrella stuff, which has no specific. Well, is umbrella greater than framework? Umbrella and then framework comes next?
0: Yes. I was going to say agreement. Framework is underneath umbrella.
1: Yeah. But I'll tell you what I got over this weekend. And again, I think that, you know, a lot of the social media and not the Sunday morning news shows, but what social media and X puts as the highlights of it.
0: Yeah.
1: What I saw, for example, is the big topics over the weekend for Republicans were what they wanted to promote was Bill Cassidy losing. There's going to be a runoff between two other candidates in Louisiana.
0: Right.
1: About the Russian hoax.
0: Yeah.
1: And what was the other one? There was another one. Oh, it just popped out of my mind here. For a second, but
0: was it something regarding Tucker Carlson or no?
1: No. I mean, that was the thing where and we'll play the audio coming up. That was where Bill Maher was talking about the fact that one thing the right and left can agree on, and started talking about the anti-Semitism of the Democrats. Most of it was on the anti-Semitism of the Democrats, and he said, but what both the left and the right can agree with, you know, is the anti-Semitism of Tucker Carlson, you know, and bringing on Fuentes or whatever. And I'm like, they're not part of the mainstream. I don't know any mainstream person. I don't know any mainstream Republican right now that endorses any of the anti-Semitism statements that have come from Tucker Carlson or Nick Fuentes or anything else.
0: Right.
1: I don't know any. They're not in the mainstream.
0: No.
1: You know, the anti-Semitism is mainstream, but
0: and on the left, they're embracing the anti-Semitism. I mean, it's everywhere for the party.
1: He was making that case too, which when I went, okay, he's just desperate to have the moral equivalency between the both parties.
0: Well, to ride that fence like he always does, so he can claim to be an independent, which he's not.
1: Yeah, but to get back where I.

0: to where I was, but it was January 6th, Bill Cassidy. And COVID.
1: Yeah.
0: And COVID right. with Fauci.
1: Right.
0: And I'm thinking to myself, there's not one independent that cares about that.
1: Well, you're
0: there's not one independent that cares about it. I'm not saying that those stories aren't important and that we shouldn't do whatever we can to still find the truth out on it, whether you can indict anybody or not, because I think there needs to be a record of the truth. But that's all I heard, and I'm like,
1: they're
0: you.
1: Not the driver. They're not the motivator when it comes to what's going to happen in November.
0: Right. They're not the driver at all. Right.
1: They absolutely need to be hashed out, no doubt. Well, they're not the issues that are going to move people.
0: Well,
1: in November,
0: the whole Bill Cassidy thing. Look. A political party wants unity.
1: Yep.
0: This is a guy that after the sham congressional hearings, as we remember, with Liz Cheney involved in it, where there was a complete lack of a defense and or the ability to cross-examine whatsoever, didn't just vote to impeach because he can't do that. He voted to remove Trump from office. Well, you're gone.
1: Yeah,
0: you're
1: exactly.
0: gone. But,
1: exactly.
0: But whatever happens, whoever gets, you know, whoever wins the runoff, there's still going to be a split, whatever that split is in the Republican Party in Louisiana.
1: Mm-hmm.
0: And I don't know what any new candidate for a Republican is promoting that is focused on what the country is concerned about right now.
1: Right.
0: Sorry, I don't.
1: Yeah.
0: Because it's prices.
1: Yeah. Yep.
0: And it's almost as if we just don't talk about it anymore. Let's just, it's almost as if the attempt is to shore up the base. Let's shore up the base.
1: Yeah.
0: We're going to get COVID. We're going to find out the truth about the 2020 election. We're going to find out just what happened with, the whole J6 and the Russian hoax.
1: Mm-hmm.
0: Not that those shouldn't be investigations that happen, but those were all the lead stories of Republicans over the weekend. And currently what is happening right now has almost disappeared, including. Saw somebody write the other day, and it's a supporter of Trump saying, and it's almost as if Iran's on automatic pilot. We're not really doing anything.
1: Right.
0: And that just keeps sitting there and something has to be done. So, you know, I look at that. I'm not saying that those things shouldn't be looked into, but the fact is you've got a midterm coming up here. And the only thing that people care about right now that will get you the win is prices.
1: And when it comes to fuel, it's about Iran.
0: Yeah.
1: Exactly. It's tied directly to Iran. And look, in a non-election year, in an election year, the mission counts first. And at any point, the mission is number one. But the fallout from the mission right now is the effect on gas prices. And people don't care when they're, pumping at $4.19. Actually, north of here, I saw $3.69. I thought it was a typo, and then I started looking around. It was up Highway 75, about an hour north of
0: our area. You know what I heard more about? The biggest thing I heard, really, it was Thursday and Friday.
1: Yeah.
0: What I heard them, and these are from friends of mine, totally Trump supporters from the very, very beginning went, what the hell was he talking about with Sean Hannity? We played the audio cut. What the hell is he talking about the Chinese? What in the hell is going on with him? I heard more of that. And maybe that tainted my perspective of this weekend. And again, it's just this weekend. That's what we're viewing the last couple of days.
1: Yeah.
0: But when he started talking about the fact that we need there was a 500,000
1: student visas,
0: Chinese communist student visas over here.
1: Right.
0: And we need that to keep the colleges going. And they need to keep buying the farmland because otherwise...
1: Because farmers are hurting.
0: Because farmers are hurting. He was made it sound like U.S. agriculture would stop if the Chinese weren't buying farms, and that's not true.
1: Right.
0: And it was just like the most bizarre thing where and you know it was a bizarre thing because after that, nobody talked about it at all. Nobody.
1: Yeah. Not, right.
0: I was amazed that Democrats didn't pound on that.
1: Right. Yeah, no.
0: But then but Democrats probably didn't because they're like, shh, we've got an association with Chinese spies, unlike the Republicans.
1: Yeah. So
0: let's just keep this quiet.
1: Right.
0: But it was just, you know, it's, you know, that maybe just set me off going as a political analyst, what should you be doing right now? The last thing that Trump should be doing, you know, the whole thing is, well, he's trying to shore up his base. Not there. He wasn't.
1: I don't know who he was appealing to.
0: It's like, what the hell is he talking about?
1: Yeah, no, it was. I think that was the question I asked that night when we came in. It was on about that story. Who's benefiting from what? Who are you trying to appeal to? Xi doesn't get to vote, as far as I know. Some of his spies in the U.S. might. Wow. I mean, it's just. I don't know. It's beyond because it's beyond blunder. It's not like he mispronounced a name. He was promoting things and, you know, giving it some, you know, again, real promotion in an interview on Fox News. I don't know where it goes. Who are you trying to appeal to? 500,000 student visas. Yes, let them buy the farmland. No, and no.
0: Yeah, it's just, it's bizarre. So, and when I saw the, you know, the Bill Cassidy thing and just the focus of so many of the Sunday morning news shows and the Republican influencers on social media, he's gone, as if there's some great victory instead of, okay, you're rearranging a little bit the chairs in the political Titanic, are you not?
1: Yeah. Yeah, you're
0: as
1: you're,
0: if that's the biggest story out there. I always figured he'd be gone.
1: Yeah.
0: You know, it was a few years ago, but he had a 6-year term. I figured he would be gone because you can't do that in a political party.
1: No.
0: But
1: yeah.
0: To talk about, you know, that this is the most important thing out there, it's a story for the day. But the right, focus yeah. of MAGA has won, MAGA has won. Well, we've got a ton of MAGA candidates out there that didn't do too well.
1: Right. Yeah. Look, it's one good indicator. The only indicator that really matters is November.
0: Yeah. Yeah. It's an indicator that Republicans are saying, sorry, that was bogus.
1: And
0: you just forget about jumping on the Democrats. You didn't care about due process for the president at all.
1: Yeah.
0: As a conservative,
1: right.
0: You know, that's what. That was the thing.
1: Yeah.
0: And you were playing along, you know, you were playing along with the Democrats, but forget about that. You made the decision to endorse an investigation that was completely and totally bogus.
1: Yeah. Say hi to Liz Cheney for us.
0: Yeah. You're gone from the Republican Party.
1: Yep.
0: What difference that will make in November? I don't think it's going to be great either way.
1: No, I think any effect is already priced in, I believe.
0: We are Red Eye Radio.
1: Brought to you by Hotshot Secret.
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0: is Eric Carlin, and I'm Gary McNamara. Why Republicans were right, though, to fire Bill Cassidy, in essence. We'll have that coming up following the bottom of the hour. And it's an audio cut that he had where he was asked specifically the question.
1: Yeah.
0: Would you do the same? Knowing what you did know today, would you have done the same thing? And he wouldn't answer the question. He's like, I look towards the future.
1: Yeah, wait a minute. Yeah.
0: You've just spent the last little bit talking about what you accomplished over the last 5 years.
1: Yeah.
0: So
1: yeah.
0: Why can't you answer this one?
1: Right.
0: Oh, it's just greatness. We'll get to that. Plus, I know there's a, what was the other audio, that we have coming up? Cause it was just, we didn't talk about this. That last week where the Senate voted that if there's a shutdown, the rules now will say they don't get paid.
1: Yes. Right. Exactly.
0: And it was unanimous, and Rick Scott spoke on it about a senator who complained that we can't go without a paycheck because of I got a mortgage. It's like, what about TSA?
1: So tell it to TSA. I mean, yeah. Yeah.
0: But it was unanimous. Nobody voted against it.
1: No. Right.
0: Not one person who voted against it. They all voted not to be paid.
1: That was a bit surprising.
0: Does that mean shutdowns are gone forever?
1: Probably.
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9: What are the chances you are listening to this while drinking a nice hot cup of coffee? If so, don't let me stop you. For years, we've been reporting on the health benefits of coffee, and that's not going to stop today. A new study, this one out of Harvard School of Public Health, found that coffee and tea could help lower your risk of developing dementia. People who enjoyed 1 to 3 caffeinated cups a day saw the biggest impact. In addition to the caffeine, coffee contains hundreds of bioactive compounds that can influence inflammation, glucose metabolism, vascular function, and oxidative stress. It's also possible coffee drinkers might be doing other things that keep them healthy. Eating a more balanced diet, getting plenty of exercise, sleep, not smoking, or drinking too much alcohol. And finally, staying socially active. I'm Dr. Sanjay Gupta, helping you live a better life.
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0: And we are Red Eye Radio. He is Eric Carly, and I'm Gary McNamara. We got some great audio coming up. I mean, really great audio on the Bill Cassidy thing and more.
1: Oh.
0: All coming up.
1: All right.
0: In a minute.
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0: All right, so here we go. This is on Bill Cassidy and losing in the primary, a runoff between the two other candidates coming up here. But here he is. This is before the election. This is before the election, I believe, on Fox News on the big weekend show.
1: Yeah.
0: All right.
1: Yeah.
0: You ready for this?
1: All right.
0: Okay. Here we go.
14: You and I got to serve in the Congress for a little while, but my question for you is still about Donald Trump. I mean, knowing what you know now about the farce that was put forward to the American people and the Congress, knowing what you know now, would you still vote to actually convict Donald Trump of the charges that he was put up for?
15: Reporters always love to ask that question. I'm a doctor. You give me all the information I can, I make a decision, I move on. I don't keep on going back, oh, what happened 5 years ago? I'm thinking about what's going to happen 5 years
14: Senator,
15: from now.
14: With all due respect,
15: or tonight.
14: You just talked
15: Hang
14: about
15: on, Jason.
14: The stuff
15: let me finish.
14: You've done
15: let
14: the
15: me finish,
14: last
15: Jason.
14: Years. You just touted everything you've done for the last five years. Why can't you answer that question? Did you or did you not?
15: Hey, Jason,
14: knowing what you
15: finish.
14: Know now, would,
15: Jason,
14: no,
15: if I
14: I want you to answer that question. Would you or would you not actually vote to convict, knowing what you know now? It's a simple question.
15: Yeah, Jason, you may go back and flagellate yourself over decisions in the past. I do not. I move on. By the way, what I'm talking about is not just the present, it is the future. By the way, the future also includes that if somebody wants somebody working for the state of Louisiana, for the future, not fixated on the past, then polls close at 8 o'clock tonight. Get out there and vote. But
13: well, one thing he did say that's accurate, he's moving on. He will be moving on.
0: It's just, but I mean, there's, and you think about, I mean, that's what he was saying during the campaign.
13: Yeah.
0: Basically, I'm not going to talk about it.
13: Right.
0: You can't do that.
13: No, you went out of your way. I don't even know how you did it as a conservative. I'm a doctor.
0: I don't care.
13: What does that have to do with anything? Let me ask you, are you a doctor of the Constitution? Are you a doctor of due process? Apparently not.
0: But you can't ride the fence on that.
13: Well, it's...
0: You cannot ride the fence.
13: He's trying to avoid it altogether. He's running from it.
0: And I think Jason framed it right, knowing what you know today, because as we all know, and we knew it immediately.
13: Right.
0: I mean, it didn't take long. I mean, when you saw what Liz Cheney was defending, and we know that in the process of Congress doing it, the Democrats doing it, cross-examination, due process of any form was not allowed.
13: No.
0: At all.
13: No.
0: In that process. And as we've said before, about the whole Liz Cheney thing. Dick Cheney, when he was in Congress, if that was pulled by Democrats, would have thrown a fit.
13: Yeah. Yeah.
0: I know later on in life, he changed his mind on that.
13: And supported his daughter. Yeah.
0: Right. That was not, I guarantee Dick Cheney, when he was in Congress, would have never agreed with that system that was set up with no ability to cross-examine witness or bring in your own evidence.
13: Right. Right.
0: And, forget about whether you believe he did it or not, because I don't believe, I believe the charges were bogus to begin with.
13: Right, right.
0: But forget about even that. Forget
13: Let's talk about due process. Let's talk about the process itself.
0: The whole process of getting the accurate information as to what happened, the Democrats would not allow in.
13: No.
0: And if you went along with it, it means you basically approved of a process that you can arguably call a frame up.
13: Well, you're no better than any of the liberals who are lying through their teeth on a daily basis. When you throw out the process altogether, you have built a rigged system process, they called it. It wasn't a real process. It wasn't legit to take down a president. I cannot imagine. To me, it's a Bill Kristol moment. You were never a conservative.
0: Thank you for reminding me.
13: Yeah.
0: Thank you. We'll get to this later on. Something on Bill Kristol coming up here, what he wrote on X over the weekend.
13: Yeah.
0: But thank you. We haven't even discussed it. Thank you.
13: Right.
0: Go ahead.
13: No, we didn't.
0: Go ahead.
13: And it's, it's just one of those moments where you're just throwing out all your conservative, I'm a doctor. We're talking due process. We're talking about the Constitution. By the way, I wouldn't be bragging about how much of a degree or medical training you have, because I don't know how you did that and passed, because you apparently have zero critical thinking skills.
0: But you know the first thing when somebody brings in their title as an argument?
13: Yeah.
0: To me, that's the ultimate in elitism.
13: It is. It is. It because it's the attempt to shut down the person on the other side. You're trying to shut up. Oh, I'm sorry. Forgive me.
0: You're a doctor? Well, you're beyond reproach.
13: Right.
0: You're a doctor.
3: Wow.
13: Yeah.
0: Doctor, doctor.
13: Well.
0: Oh, my God. I'm singing the Thompson Twins.
13: You
0: shoot me now.
13: Well, we need to call a proctologist because we know where his head is.
0: All right, you ready for this?
13: Okay. Sorry, I tried to write one on the fly. I apologize for that.
0: Well, he...
13: I'm very sorry. But this is just the arrogance. By the way, that's the same arrogance that sends you packing, just like Liz Cheney. Good luck. See ya.
0: Have you ever argued with anybody saying, but I'm the talk show host?
13: As long as you don't ask my wife that.
0: That has no credibility to begin with.
13: Yeah, right.
0: Saying, Gary, what do you think about this?
13: You know who I am.
0: Do you know who I am? Before I answer this, do you know who I am?
13: Do you know who I am?
0: Do you understand who I am?
13: Yeah.
0: Isn't that a song, too?
13: Yeah, exactly.
0: But here we go. Here's John Kennedy, Senator Kennedy, answering that question. You ready?
13: Yeah. All right.
0: Here we go.
13: Okay.
0: The other senator from Louisiana. Mm. Here we go. All right.
16: So what happened in Louisiana last night?
17: Well, Peter, here's the way I see it. unless you're God's perfect idiot, the result was predictable. I mean, ground control to Major Tom. The polls have shown for well over a year that Senator Cassidy was in trouble. I think the president's endorsement of Congresswoman Letlow was sort of the icing on the cake. Bill knew that, but he decided to run anyway. I respect that. I thank him for his service. He was very gracious in his concession speech. We now got a runoff between two fine people. For what it's worth, I don't plan to get involved. A wise man once said nothing. Why? Because he's a wise man. But I don't plan on weighing in. And, you know, if one of them starts talking about my mama, I might. But otherwise, I'm just going to vote like everybody else.
0: Now, see, okay, that's how you get around really not answering a question, but entertaining everybody where they go, oh, okay, and then you move on to the...
13: if Senator Kennedy went on tour, I'd buy tickets. Front row seats. And number two, is that Luther Vandross music playing in the background? What was that? I don't know what the music was. It sounded like somebody's maybe ringtone or something going off.
0: No, he was at some event. I don't know if it was the White House or never. I couldn't tell. There's a big lawn behind him.
13: Okay.
0: I don't know.
13: Okay. All right. I couldn't see it from this side. All right. But, man, he's a Luther Vandross fan. But no, when Senator Kennedy talks, we take every chance, like liberals, we take every chance we can to play his audio because he's right and he's very entertaining in making his point.
0: Well, he said the obvious which we said the obvious. Well, of course he was going to lose.
13: Right.
0: You can't do what Cassidy did and expect to win.
13: Right.
0: In the Republican Party. And it's not based. It is not based on absolute loyalty to Donald Trump. It was based on the fact of the process that the Democrats put forward that completely was one-sided with the lack of due process of allowing other witnesses and cross-examination of those witnesses and cross-examination of the evidence was not allowed.
13: Right.
0: You can't do that and be a Republican conservative. You cannot do that.
13: Nope.
0: And Cassidy knew it. That's why, you know, before the polls ended on Saturday, he wouldn't answer the question.
13: Right.
0: But it's just as bad. It's just as bad not answering the question as he did.
13: Well, you're making it worse.
0: Yeah.
13: And then, you know, you want to boast about being a doctor. Well, I'm a doctor. Well, great. If I think I have an infection, I'll call you. Now, answer the question. Seriously, does this look infected?
0: I'm a doctor, so I look to the future. Well, I don't know. My blood work was 2 weeks ago. Yeah. I want to know what you thought about it.
13: Really? Because you were just lecturing me on all the stuff I've done in the past to gain 20 pounds. It's. I think we were focusing on the past a few minutes ago.
0: Gary, you shouldn't have been smoking cigarettes for the last 50 years.
13: Right.
0: By the way, I don't smoke cigarettes. I'm
13: right.
0: You shouldn't have been smoking cigarettes for the last 50 years. Doctor, why are you going into the past?
13: Well,
0: let's look to the positive of the future.
13: It's like I told my doctor. Sober for 18 years. He's like, that's awesome. I said, the first 18. So I stole that joke, by the way.
0: It's a good one.
13: Yeah.
0: I like it.
13: But it's boasting to try and shut down the interviewer. That's you're trying to, or anyone debating you. Well, I'm a doctor. Well, I don't see your stethoscope. Sorry. I couldn't see your lab coat. You know, it's just so.
0: Well, but that's the dumbest argument when you use your title either for you or the lack of a title is used against you. You know, you're
13: right.
0: Not an.
13: Yeah.
0: You know, we've gotten this before. You guys aren't economists. What's an economist?
13: Right. Right.
0: You didn't go to school. What school? What school of economics should I have gone to?
13: Well,
0: an Ivy League socialist economics school?
13: I was at coffee with a cop one time, and I was asking people, hey, can I see your ID? And one of the guys with badges said, hey, you're not a cop. So that's kind of offensive. That's kind of offensive.
0: That didn't happen.
13: I just wanted to see some IDs.
0: We are Red Eye Radio.
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0: Radio. He is Eric Carly, and I'm Gary McNamara. Welcome and good morning. Thanks so much for being here this morning. So, oh man, I'm telling you,
1: yeah,
0: what a weekend it was. So much going on. We'll get to Iran here in just a little bit. A couple of things that Bill Maher said yesterday that I thought was interesting. But the one thing that I thought was just greatness was, because it was just so bad, was Bill Kristol's comment, if you heard about that the other day on X, which was just absolutely, absolutely mind-boggling. He said, I'm pro-freedom, pro-law and order, pro-limited government, and pro-the Declaration and the Constitution. And so today, I'm a Democrat. Wow.
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1: Weighing military action, I'm Deborah Valentine, Fox News. The U.S. and Israel are weighing new strikes on Iran after President Trump spoke with Israeli Prime Minister Benjamin Netanyahu by phone. Fox's Anita Vogel.
14: President Trump posting on social media that the clock is ticking. He's also warning there won't be anything left of Iran if a peace deal isn't reached soon. The new pressure comes as Washington and Tehran remain at odds more than a month into a fragile ceasefire. Tensions are also rising across the region after new Gulf drone attacks, including one on a UAE nuclear plant. President Trump insists any deal must fully reopen the Strait of Hormuz and prevent Iran from getting a nuclear weapon.
1: President Trump met with his national security team Saturday. Iran's foreign minister accused the U.S. and Israel of having contradictory rhetoric about Iran's nuclear capabilities. The U.S. has claimed for weeks that Iranian economy is on the brink of collapse. Prime Minister Netanyahu said at the beginning of Operation Epic Fury his goal was to create the conditions for a civilian uprising. A third suspect is in custody in Austin, Texas, after a dozen random shootings injured four people, one critically. Austin Police Chief Lisa Davis.
15: Our hearts are certainly with the victims of this and the families of those involved in this senseless violence.
1: Fox's Laura Cantor reports shots were fired at the following.
16: Authorities said at least four people were injured in the shooting spree that began late Saturday afternoon outside a fire station in East Austin. A man walking his dog was shot in the back in the second shooting that happened Sunday morning. Austin police said the suspects later opened fire outside another fire station, as well as several apartment buildings, and stole at least four cars.
1: Two of the suspects are identified as a 15-year-old and a 17-year-old. A motive is unknown. 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
3: Now, it's Red Eye Radio. Gary McNamara and Eric Hurley talk about everything from politics to social issues and news of the day. Whether you're up late or you're just starting your day, welcome to the show from the Relief Factor Studios. 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
5: All across America, we are Red Eye Radio. He is Eric Hurley and I'm Gary McNamara. Did you see the, I saw it there that somebody did the statistics. 6-1 commencement speakers here with graduation coming up are liberal. Did you see any of Eric Church's commencement speech at the University of North Carolina with his guitar explaining how every guitar string is relates to life?
18: Yeah.
5: It was fantastic.
18: Yeah. I saw the story on it. I didn't see the entire speech.
5: Oh, yeah,
18: it's great. But yeah.
5: It's too long to play, but there I'll see if I can get some short clips of it, but it was really interesting. Talked a lot about really no politics. Talked about you as an individual being a moral individual and talked about and talked about character.
18: Right.
5: And talked about family and parents. I mean, it was really, really, really, really, really, really good.
18: Yeah. It was, you know, I love that. And usually the words Eric and Church don't go together. But in this instance, it was really great. It's that's a very thoughtful speech, by the way, unlike the commencement address that Obama gave. Now, was he former president when he gave it, the one where he basically told them, I don't know, he may have been in office. I think he was out of office. Remember? Remember?
5: Yes.
18: Now, don't go out there and get a bunch of computers and start looking things up. He actually told them, stay off the computers.
5: Stay an idiot, for God's sakes.
18: Don't Google. And I was, and we know why. Don't be looking up any facts or nothing.
5: Well, that was almost, I just, when you look back at it, just the umbrella of the umbrella narrative of Obama, you know, that he was so incredibly smart.
18: Yeah.
5: And he wasn't. He was was really one of the dumbest presidents with the things that he had said and the goals that

0: correctly. Give me a break.
1: You had the Will I Am song, but then you also had the kids chanting. Barack Hussein Obama.
0: Oh, yeah.
1: I thought, wait a minute.
0: The chant was great, though.
1: Did they steal from the SpaghettiOs commercial Obama, back in the day?
0: Obama.
1: Or Campbell's Soup or something. Yeah, it was bizarre. It was weird. If you say, I voted for the guy, all right, that doesn't sound weird. You start singing a song. and the pledge thing, too. I thought to my, we actually said it then. So when he's no longer president, because at some point, you know, regardless of how long he serves, he will be former president. Are you going to undo your pledge? Because who's the next guy? What if we had gone back? What if we could go back in time? To the people who, all the celebrities who made a pledge to Obama then and say, hey, you guys, next up is Donald Trump. So you guys keep making your pledges. Because in 2016, Donald Trump will be president. Let's see the kind of pledges you're making then, just, weirdos.
0: Just so. I mean, it's just, you look back at this great country, but the idiocy of people at times, and it's just, and the only good thing is the idiocy is less here than in other countries. But other countries learn, you know, we talked about, I've seen more articles now on Sweden, you know, Sweden, mm-hmm. how they're just, you know, Sweden's completely changing as to where they were as a socialist country to the point where in some economic indicators, they're more free than Democrats wish to be in the United States.
1: Well, it's Margaret Thatcher. At some point, you run out of other people's money. But also, the other side of that is the draw of capitalism and a growing economy. And as I've said for a while, capitalism is the original crowdfunder. It's the one, capitalism, a free society. And free markets. This is the greatest opportunity. And the reason we know this is because we're having a massive debate about the millions and millions and millions and millions of people who want to come here and what to do about it. That's the, we're the big attraction for a reason. And capitalism is at the basis of that because it gives people greater freedom, whether they're from here or not.
0: When you say free markets, you're talking about, as we've said before, you're talking about capitalism, free markets. You're talking about a economic system where everything is voluntary. Mm-hmm. Socialism and communism is not. It's government forcing you, whoever's in government at that time, forcing you to act with your capital in a certain way.
1: Mm-hmm.
0: And then eventually it doesn't become your capital anymore.
1: Right.
0: Eventually, and your property anymore.
1: Right.
0: It disappears by the time you get to full communism. And so the reality is the central government, whether it's in the United States or whether it's in Europe or whether it's in China, they can't run an economy. You know, and, you know, this is when, you know, the populists in the Republican Party, well, they can't run it, but Trump's a business person, so he should run the economy. Go to hell.
1: Well,
0: no one person can run the economy, which is why we completely disagree with Trump, you know, getting stakes in different, you know, companies. The government has no business in any of it. At all.
1: Well,
0: none of it.
1: The move to deregulate, if you think about the massive movement to deregulate under the Trump second term,
0: that's the contradiction.
1: That's what we're looking for.
0: Yeah, that's what we're looking for.
1: For you to not be a part of it.
0: Right.
1: Get out of the way.
0: Right. I'm going to deregulate, but I'm also going to tax you.
1: Right. Yeah.
0: You know, with the tariffs.
1: Right.

0: And, you know, that's just, again, you don't see a lot of Republicans out there. You don't see any Republicans, mainstream Republicans, saying, we need to keep the tariffs going.
1: Right.
0: I don't meet any Trump supporters anymore that say that.
1: No. No.
0: I mean, it doesn't matter. You can't. But I was surprised at the number when the Supreme Court first came in with the initial tariffs and said, sorry, the president can't tax companies.
1: Mm-hmm.
0: Well, that's why they lied and said, you know, excuse me, he lied because Bessent did. Bessent was telling the truth. His Treasury Secretary was telling the truth, saying, no, the tax is here. And I've asked this question. Look, we're conservatives. We're conservative libertarians. And we believe in the Constitution. And I was disappointed that so many people that claim they're conservatives, I mean, major conservative personalities, not fringe, were saying the Supreme Court was wrong on that and Trump had the right to tax American companies.
1: Mm-hmm.
0: They just said, to hell with the separation of powers.
1: Yeah.
0: We don't give a damn about the separation of powers.
1: Right.
0: And as we said before, we take this very seriously. Who gets to tax us?
1: Yeah. Well, because if you come in and once you start wrapping the government's hands around capitalism, the next move is when the Democrats get control and take it even further.
0: Right.
1: Because once you've kicked that door open, you can't close it again.
0: And so we look at it and go, you know, the deregulation, wonderful. I'm going to deregulate over here, but I'm going to tax you over here. I'm going to deregulate over here. You know, it's like the, you know, the entire thing with, you know, every conservative breathed a sigh of relief. Thank God we didn't, you know, we didn't take over Spirit Airlines.
1: Mm-hmm. Yeah.
0: Thank God that didn't happen.
1: Wow.
0: Stop talking about that. Every company that fails. Okay, we're going to save it. Republicans used to be 100% against that just 18 years ago.
1: Yeah.
0: And all of a sudden, it's like, well, if he's running, well, fine. Even if he can run parts of it, you don't set up a government where the Democrats can then have equity in companies.
1: Well, it was.
0: Even if he could, and he can't. But even if he could, you don't do it.
1: There was legitimate concern about the Chinese owning TikTok and what they could do when it came to access to devices.
0: Yep.
1: Well, that cat was already out of the bag. That train left that station a long time ago. If you want to get into their ability to get into devices. But it became a political concern. We have to shut down TikTok. And then it seemed like a week later, we have to save TikTok. What the hell? Because it's either a concern or it's not. Now, they say, well, it's no longer controlled by the Chinese. Yeah, well, they don't. Sorry, they've already got what they wanted out of it. That's already, again, that train left the station a long time ago. And, but that's, you know, it's the moment. What are the kids? It's like they wake up. What are the kids yelling about? Well, we're going to get right on it. We'll stop it. We need steroids in baseball. More steroids in baseball. You know, it's, well, you were shaking your head like, what? It's,
0: I'm trying to follow you here.
1: Yeah, well, no, it was one of those moments. The whole steroids in baseball thing was one of those, we talked about it then. It's one of those moments where, oh, no, we need to get into baseball. No, you don't.
0: Oh, the federal government. Yes, yes.
1: Yeah.
0: Well, it's like the federal government now in football.
1: Mm-hmm. Yeah.
0: Where that's a question for Trump last week.
1: Right.
0: Well, I don't think it's, hey, fine, take away the antitrust exemption.
1: Right.
0: And that means they can't share television money anymore. They have to act as separate entities, and then you end up like Major League Baseball where you've got, you know, the Yankees and the Dodgers and all the large markets with all the money and the smaller teams.
1: Right.
0: Don't have the salary cap.
1: Right.
0: I understand why they did it, but we are not entitled.
1: No.
0: You know, that we are not entitled to watch football. And there seems to be that out there where, you know, and you see Republicans talk about it. Well, you know, it's just, this is a sport where, you know, the people expect that football is going to be on free TV.
1: Now, this is Texas. So the state constitution mandates Friday night football. But other than that,
0: football is an entertainment product.
1: Yep.
0: That's it. It's an entertainment product.
1: Well,
0: the government has no business, in my opinion, being involved in sports.
1: Well, it's
0: okay. I understand where you're going now with the steroids.
1: It's whatever we're shouting about on social media or wherever. You know, because the whole TikTok thing came from, I think, one episode of Joe Rogan. That's where the fire started on that. And legitimate concern, but it was already too late by then in terms of what the Chinese could do with devices and
0: everything else. That was a legit thing to be involved in, though. That's spying. Yeah.
1: That's what I said.
0: Right.
1: I said that was a legitimate concern. But by that time, by the time the government's going to get around to it, it was already done.
0: Yeah.
1: There's every device in your home's listening. Alexa, what's the weather today? You know, I mean, so whatever it's going to, you know, it's
0: be careful not to say anything like porn on the air tomorrow. Look at Facebook and be like, here's a porn site.
1: Yeah.
0: Where did this come from? Oh, I said it on the radio and my phone was next to me.
1: Well, I've got AI integrated into my dash, and so I can talk and I can ask it to look up something and it will cite whatever it's looking up through AI Google or Google AI. And then it asks follow-up questions. Would you like me to look into this whatever in your area and give you some drugs? No, that's okay. You're sure? But it's the government getting on board anything and everything that people are shouting about, except we're not shouting about $39 trillion in debt. You know, if we were shouting about that,
0: yeah,
1: like we were, whatever it is, TikTok or back in the day, steroids in baseball.
0: Well, the NFL. I mean, yeah. I really don't. It's as much as I love sports, the way I see people view it is almost, I won't say an entitlement because an entitlement program you are entitled to because you
1: a true entitlement
0: program. True entitlement program because you put that's why people said they shouldn't call Social Security entitlement program. No, it is an entitlement program.
1: Right.
0: You're entitled to get it because you put into it.
1: Don't confuse it with the sense of entitlement where you believe you are entitled to something that you are not.
0: Right. But this, the whole football thing, people.
1: Yeah.
0: It's like, you know, I don't get it. I don't get, unless the sense of escapism is so great where people feel they're entitled to it.
1: Yeah.
0: We want government to protect our free sports so we don't have to pay attention to how the government is screwing us over here.
1: Yeah, right.
0: That's how I view it. Please protect us. Please protect our sports.
1: Right.
0: Shut up.
1: Shut down TikTok. And the
0: please
1: next day,
0: protect our
1: same
0: sports.
1: TikTok. I mean, it's
0: the whole thing with
1: stupid.
0: Whole thing with college sports now. The president said, I'll straighten this out, you know, because they're getting paid and sponsorships and everything else. It's destroying sports.
1: Yeah.
0: Well, I could have told you that was going to happen.
1: Right. Exactly.
0: We are Red Eye Radio.
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3: Ready for the summer cookout season? As its unofficial start, the Memorial Day weekend is coming up. Keep food safety in mind. USDA food safety expert Meredith Carruthers says start with a two-hour rule.
4: The amount of time that perishable food can be safely out at room temperature or out at outside temperatures before bacteria may reach dangerous or non-safe levels that cannot be rectified or killed by cooking later on or something like that.
3: Yet a consideration several backyard grill masters may not realize as they prepare to cook.
4: When temperatures are above 90 degrees Fahrenheit, that time actually reduces to only 1 hour.
3: So if your cookout is away from home at a park or campground, for instance, a cooler with ice to keep perishable foods cold or a preheated grill to keep food hot will help keep away foodborne bacteria. More grilling food safety information is available through USDA's Meat and Poultry Hotline, 1-888-MP-HOTLINE. I'm Rod Bain reporting for the U.S. Department of Agriculture in Washington, D.C.
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14: A Better Life with Dr. Sanjay Gupta.
15: If you are the parent of an infant, it can be really hard to find baby foods that are truly healthy for your child. According to a new study out of UNC Chapel Hill, almost three-quarters of baby foods are ultra-processed and may contain additives that are linked to potential health problems later in life. The study's lead author said what shocked her was that the top ingredient in 71% of these baby foods wasn't a fruit or vegetable, it was one or more additives that babies' guts are not fully developed enough to be able to handle. Eating the right food at this stage of life is so important because this is when children begin developing dietary preferences for the rest of their lives. So take the extra time to look at the ingredient labels on the foods you are buying. You're going to want short lists and also ingredients that you recognize. I'm Dr. Sanjay Gupta, helping you live a better life.
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0: We are Red Eye Radio. He is Eric Carley, and I'm Gary McNamara. Welcome, and good morning. But I know I lost that argument a long time ago. You know, the whole sports things. People are just sports has become our new soap opera. When you think about it,
1: well, you know,
0: it really has.
1: We kind of have a bunch of soap operas, right? And then the drama stuff rises to the surface.
0: But I lost that argument a long time ago when it came to stadium financing. People don't care. They'll buy into any BS when it comes to stadium financing. Oh, yeah.
1: It's our stadium.
0: Yeah.
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11: The risk of stroke goes up for all of us as we age. But for women, the risk really amplifies after menopause. In fact, 1 in 5 women in the United States between the ages of 55 and 75 will have a stroke. But according to a new study carried out by researchers in California, adhering to the Mediterranean diet can significantly lower that risk. One expert said, "We continue to see study after study showing that a predominantly plant-based diet improves all sorts of different outcomes. Now, with this diet in particular, you've seen it lower the risk of certain types of cancer, diabetes, depression, dementia, even gum disease. Now, as a reminder, the Mediterranean diet prioritizes eating vegetables, fruits, beans, olive oil, nuts and fish, and limiting meat and dairy." I'm Dr. Sanjay Gupta, helping you live a better life.
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0: And he's Eric Carly, and I'm Gary McNamara. Welcome.
1: Thanks for being here, folks. We appreciate it. You know, I was thinking, by the way, on that TikTok thing, when everybody, you know, was, and again, rightly so, justifiably concerned about China having access to people's devices through the app, TikTok. And when that blew up, and then the government woke up,
15: they're right. They should do.
1: Well, wait a minute. Hold on. Shouldn't you already know that?
16: Yeah.
1: Shouldn't they have done that? You know, it's the, on both sides of that equation, when they were screaming about it, again, justifiably so, but it was far too late. How were you not? There's no way Intel didn't know. And so the policymakers had to have known. And nobody said anything until Joe Rogan or whoever said something about it. And all the kids were screaming about it. And then they were going to shut it down. Oh, no, we got to save TikTok. It's like, the hero complex. You know what? Be a hero and save the national debt. But that's not going to happen because we're not screaming about it.
16: But it's also about things that people are addicted to that aren't necessary.
1: Yeah.
16: You know, there was the addiction to TikTok. It's like when we're talking about sports, and I just couldn't believe last week that, you know, here the president, with all the things going on, they have to ask the question, Mr. President, what about football here? What about the NFL?
1: Yeah.
16: So many streaming channels now. Yeah, this is a problem. People have to pay if they want to watch every game. It's like $1,000. I don't care.
1: I
16: could care less.
1: Right.
16: It's a product. And yeah, but we pay to build their stadiums. Right. And if you live in a particular town, you get to watch every football game for free.
1: Yep.
16: Every in your town. Yeah, but we want to watch games from out of town. Sorry. They've been charging for that for a long time. When I was young, you know, this is something that people don't know. And when I say when I was young, but it's true, we never saw. I grew up in Buffalo, and that's a football town.
1: Mm-hmm.
16: And I started paying attention when I was a kid, and they won the AFL championship in 64 and 65 with Jack Kemp. Jack Kemp, my football hero and my economic hero, convinced Reagan to lower taxes.
1: Mm-hmm. Yeah.
16: that's a rare one, too, for me.
1: Yeah.
16: But back then, you never saw a home game, ever.
1: Right.
16: Didn't matter whether the game was sold out or not.
1: Right.
16: In the 70s, you never saw a home game.
1: Right.
16: You know, if the, well, I don't know about the Super Bowl because my team was never in the Super Bowl in the 70s or 80s. And by the time of the 90s, yeah, it was, you know, those were shown, but they aren't home games. But the home games, you know, and then it wasn't really until the 80s and the 90s where they had the whole sellout thing. Well, if it sells out 72 hours before, remember that?
1: Yeah.
16: It sells out 70, then then you can watch the home game. And so remember you had companies that would buy...
1: They would buy the rest of the tickets.
16: Right, yeah. then they extended it, and then they realized the power of TV.
1: Right.
16: That's when the NFL realized...
1: Right.
16: It's not about the people that come to the stadium. It's about TV.
1: Right.
16: And all of a sudden, boom, you get to see in your town, if you live in San Francisco, you get to watch the 49ers for free. If you live in Dallas, you have to pay to watch free TV to watch the Cowboys lose.
1: That's right. And by the way, Dak Prescott as a quarterback has not influenced any economic decisions of any president. He's a good guy, unlike Jack Kemp is.
16: Exactly. But it's sports. But I lost the argument a long time ago. I was a talk show host in Buffalo.
1: Yeah.
16: You know, this started for me a long, long, when they built the baseball stadium there.
1: Right.
16: And they kept saying, well, they were justifying the taxpayer funds for a baseball stadium because it could be expanded to get a Major League Baseball team. And I said over and over again, Buffalo's not big enough to have a Major League Baseball team. You're never going to have Major League Baseball here. Right. It's not big enough, and the population is not growing.
1: Right. Right.
16: Oh, they were furious at me.
1: Yeah.
16: I mean, the just everybody was livid at me when they wanted to do, right before I left in 97, they were redoing the old stadium, you know, spending hundreds of millions to redo it. I said, no, they shouldn't do it. And my point is not that the local governments should not build general use arenas. I'm against what's going on right now with these multi-billion dollar arenas that they're promising this economic activity boost, which is a line of horse manure, and they keep promoting it over and over again. And I know as a talk show host, I probably got more hate mail on that than anything ever.
1: Yeah.
16: You know, even when you try to explain it, they don't want to hear the explanation. I said, look, instead of giving tax breaks to companies that actually produce a product and create wealth, you wish billions of dollars of taxpayer dollars to go into basically what is entertainment dollars.
1: Yeah.
16: This is excess income that people have that is not producing or expanding the wealth. There's a difference. You know, you've got Democrats in New York, for example, probably some Republicans too. But Democrats, no tax breaks at all for the businesses. Yeah, let's just give billions, hundreds of millions of dollars of cash to a sports team.
1: Why not?
16: And then people sit there and they go, well, if you're going to give them tax dollars, then we should be able to watch every game. Well, was that in the contract that the government signed with the teams?
1: No.
16: No? Well, then you're not going to get that. And it's the addiction to sports. Let me tell you this. This is a true story. There's a person that I know from social media. Okay.
1: Yeah.
16: Never met them. Person that I know.
1: Okay.
16: A female.
1: Mm.
16: In a profession that doesn't pay a lot, I'm guessing that this woman spends between $30,000 and $50,000 a year. I'm going to sporting events.
1: Wow. Wow.
16: It's in Buffalo, yeah.
1: Yeah.
16: And is in a profession where she probably makes $75,000 or $80,000 a year.
1: Wow.
16: To the point where when, not kidding you, Sean McDermott, the Bills coach, got fired last year. She drove to the stadium and on social media put together a video where she was crying and screaming like an enraged maniac.
1: Wow.
16: And then when they're building, you know, they've got the new stadium now.
1: Yeah.
16: They're tearing apart the old stadium now and building, well, the new stadium's like 98% built.
1: Mm.
16: What, $2.23 billion?
1: Mm.
16: Well, that thing escalated in cost originally. I think it was like 1.3 or 1.4.
1: Mm.
16: And it just skyrocketed in price over the last few years. Complaining like crazy about getting tickets to the news. Got tickets.
1: Hmm.
16: But she's always at some sporting event, and I'm like, how does she do it?
1: Wow.
16: You know, I mean, it's just unbelievable. You know, just, and the addiction there. So people that are that addicted to sports, and I've noticed, and maybe it's social media, but sports has become an addiction, and it's our new soap opera. People are so incredibly passionately insane over it. I want my local, you know, the teams that I grew up, but I want them to win. And I'm sick and tired of not having a championship ever in my life except 1965 and 64.
1: Hmm.
16: But the fact is, I don't want taxpayer dollars going for that. I think it's an inefficient use, a massive inefficient use of taxpayer dollars. Well, nobody wants to hear that. They want their addiction. It's just a different form of addiction.
1: Right.
16: Because if you sit there and you say that there should be no tax breaks for any companies that actually produce and expand wealth in both durable goods and the service sector, and your state should not be involved in any of that, and you demonize corporations, and you're willing to give across this country billions to sports teams, mm-hmm. there's something fundamentally wrong with our mindset.
1: Yeah. Just a little. But those are the priorities. I mean, again, I think the national debt is prime example. Because I want what I want, and the national debt is somebody else's problem.
16: Yeah. It's like people don't, it's just like, whatever. We don't, just give us what we, just give it what we want. And then the latest over the weekend when the NFL schedule came out.
1: Yeah.
16: People are like, but they're taking so many games off Sundays, and they're going to be overseas now, and it's not right yet. You know, they may make some wrong business decisions. I don't know whether it's going to work out or not. Going overseas.
1: If you don't like it, don't watch it.
16: This was beautiful because, paying attention again to the schedule last week, just looking at some of the people reacting. And the Bills are playing both Thanksgiving and Christmas. I can't tell you, this wasn't the woman I was talking about, but another woman posted on there how horrible it was that Josh Allen, the quarterback of the Buffalo Bills, cannot spend his daughter's, you know, first Thanksgiving and Christmas with the family,
1: okay.
16: that he has to be playing football. And I'm sitting there saying to myself, they voluntarily chose a business that almost exclusively plays holidays.
1: Well, listen,
16: or weekends when everybody else is off. That's the point. You play.
1: Yes.
16: You play when the most massive amounts of people can watch. That's what justifies your salary.
1: Right. I mean, I've had a complaint for years that as someone who's followed the Cowboys all his life, every Thanksgiving, you know, in the later years, I've been subjected to Jerry Jones while I'm trying to spend time with my family.
16: Now, the only problem that we had with all of it, I did call my nephew, and I'm kidding about it. I said, because we spend Thanksgiving and Christmas at my sister's house, and my sister does not like sports on the TV Thanksgiving or Christmas.
1: Mm.
16: The Bills play both, and at Christmas Day, 4:30, right when dinner is served. And I told him, I said, you need to start working your mom. He goes, oh, don't worry, Uncle Gary. I know that's my job. And we just both laughed.
1: Right.
16: But other than, you know, seriously, I love sports, everything else. But I just think that the taxpayer dollars that go into it, the addiction that people have, how they have made it today's new soap opera, and the incredibly, I don't know how else to put it, asinine fury that people have about every little stinking thing that happens in sports is beyond me. It's almost as if there's a loss of self of you know, having a life.
1: Case in point, before he got into sports broadcasting, Stephen A. Smith used to speak very softly. And now when he pulls through the drive-thru at a fast food place, he says, number two, Diet Coke.
16: We've got an audio cut coming up from him. Okay.
1: From him?
16: Okay. Yeah.
1: All
16: audio
1: right.
16: cut yesterday.
1: Okay.
16: He's doing it again.
1: Okay.
16: But on politics, but he's still trying to ride that fine line.
1: Yeah, it's...
16: He's still trying to ride that
1: fine line. What's interesting on the points, and you and I are surprised.
16: He's making good points, yes.
1: We say that about, at times, Bill Maher's but Van Jones the other day, who, if you know the history of Van Jones, my gosh. And now we're at the point where at times they make sense. It doesn't make them a conservative, by the way, but
16: you made the point about Stephen Smith screaming and yelling, but the screaming and yelling that you hear in all these panel discussion shows, and I'm like, guys, it's a football game.
1: Yeah, calm down.
16: You know? And they're screaming at each other like it's the end of the world.
1: Right.
16: We are Red Eye Radio.
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10: A Better Life with Dr. Sanjay Gupta.
11: For years, scientists have been studying the association between depression and dementia. As you might expect, the relationship is complicated. But there's this new study out of the UK which found it's not just broad strokes. There are six symptoms of depression that are especially correlated with dementia risk years later. Number one, losing confidence in yourself. Two, not being able to face up to your problems. Three, not feeling warmth or affection from other people. Four, feeling nervous and anxious all the time. Five, not being satisfied with the way tasks are carried out. And finally, six, difficulty concentrating. What we could be seeing here is the impact of people becoming less social, or that certain changes in the brain lead to both depression and dementia. But dementia takes longer to manifest. If you notice these symptoms, talk to your doctor about it. I'm Dr. Sanjay Gupta, helping you live a better life.
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0: Beer Runner Radio. He's Eric Carlin. I'm Gary McNamara. You see that the census finds a majority of fastest growing cities in the U.S. are in Texas. 8 of the 15 fastest growing cities reportedly in Texas. Fort Worth also made history, becoming the 10th largest city in the United States.
1: All right. Welcome to the top 10 cowtown.
0: You know, I was thinking, you know, there's just the growth here.
1: Yeah.
0: In the two subdivisions on my peninsula and just off it, roughly about 4,000 to 5,000 homes.
1: Yeah.
0: Took them like 25 years to build all of them.
1: Hmm.
0: Just south of me. It's not going to affect me. And, you know, that's why you saw that 287 is going to become an interstate.
1: Right. Yeah.
0: And they're talking about calling it, you know, US 47 after Trump.
1: Hmm.
0: Our Corning came up with that one last week.
1: Yeah.
0: Man,
1: yeah.
0: He was pounded. Talk about kissing someone's butt to get his endorsement.
1: Yeah. Election time. Yeah.
0: But the subdivision behind me that they plan to build, which is going to take a number of decades, 15,000 homes.
1: Wow.
0: Residences.
1: Yeah. Yeah.

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0: more strikes. I'm Ted Lindner, Fox News. The U.S. and Israel looking at possible new strikes on Iran after President Trump spoke with the Israeli Prime Minister Benjamin Netanyahu over the phone this weekend. Fox's Anita Vogel with more.
1: President Trump posting on social media that the clock is ticking. He's also warning there won't be anything left of Iran if a peace deal isn't reached soon. The new pressure comes as Washington and Tehran remain at odds more than a month into a fragile ceasefire. Tensions are also rising across the region after new Gulf drone attacks, including one on a UAE nuclear plant. President Trump insists any deal must fully reopen the Strait of Hormuz and prevent Iran from getting a nuclear weapon.
0: President Trump met with his national security team on Saturday. Investigators are combing through the wreckage in Idaho after two Navy jets collided during an air show at Mountain Home Air Force Base. Officials say all four crew members managed to eject safely. Police in Austin, Texas, taking three suspects into custody after a series of at least 10 random shootings over the weekend.
2: Three teen suspects are in custody after at least 12 random weekend shootings in Austin, Texas. Two of them happening at fire stations. At least four people were hurt. Police say two of the teens stole guns from the same store. Investigators believe the teens also stole more than four cars during the spree and may have switched cars multiple times.
0: Fox's Marion Rafferty. Police trying to determine a motive. The striking Long Island Railroad workers and the MTA back at the negotiating table after unions went on strike Saturday morning at midnight. The strike of the nation's largest commuter railway has stranded about 300,000 customers. And the Cleveland Cavaliers are moving on to the NBA Eastern Conference Finals after knocking off the Detroit Pistons in Game 7, 125-94. They'll take on the New York Knicks starting Tuesday night in New York City. 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
13: All across America, we are Red Eye Radio. He is Eric Hurley and I'm Gary McNamara. Welcome and good morning. Thanks so much for being here.
10: Thank you.
13: All right, this is Stephen A. Smith.
0: Mm-hmm.
13: We had mentioned him earlier, so I was like, oh, I think I got an audio cut here. Stephen A. Smith with a caller who said, you know, being a conservative Republican is a mental illness. All right.
0: Yeah. Okay.
13: And here we go.
14: Illness in some of these people, Stephen.
15: Well, not all of them. Nope. You don't get to do that. Don't talk to me about mental illness on the side of the right. But you have people talking about transgender without parental consent. And men transitioning to women and playing in women's sports and thinking that was okay, and people could be incarcerated and they could have sex changes and stuff like that. Oh, no. You don't get to sit up there and just point to the right about that and not act like there wasn't craziness on the left, too. I'm a moderate. I'm a moderate who primarily votes Democrat. And I'm here to tell you something right now. I don't recognize this left. Well, not this one. Not the one that I've been seeing over the last few years. I'm a moderate who will lean left on everything but dollars, meaning taxes. I can't stand high taxes in California, New York, New Jersey.
13: All right. So where are you a Democrat? Would be my question to him. If you've rejected the radical transgender movement, if you've rejected identity politics, and if you are a fiscal conservative, where are you a Democrat? What issue?
16: I don't know what's left.
13: What does moderate mean?
16: What?
13: Someone needs to ask him
16: that.
13: I mean, he's
16: drives on, you to vote for them,
13: right? He's not on a podcast. Where is he actually on all of this?
16: Right. Don't say moderate. Moderate is just throwing out a blah blah blah. It's the blah blah blah of politics. Well, I'm a moderate. I'm not right or left. Uh-huh. I'm a doctor. It's the same
13: thing. It's the same thing.
16: Moderate.
13: I'm a moderate. I'm a doctor. I'm a moderate.
16: Yeah, okay. No. Don't give me your label. Tell me what you believe.
13: Yeah. Cause that,
16: and what gives, tell me why you would give them support knowing where they are today.
13: Well, that's a really good point. What is a moderate in 2026?
16: A blah, blah, blah. Blah, blah, blah. I'm a blah, blah, blah.
13: Oh, so a moderate is...
16: Blah, blah, blah.
13: Rush's guitarist induction into the Rock and Roll Hall of Fame.
16: Alex Lifeson. Greatest Rock and Roll Hall of Fame induction speech ever.
13: Blah, blah, blah, blah, blah,
16: it just,
13: blah,
16: it just blah, blah, blah, blah, blah, blah, blah, blah, blah. It was so beautiful. So great. But... It is the blah, blah, blah in terms of trying to describe where you're, because you and I even get into the weeds on, well, I'm a conservative. Hold on. Because today we kind of have to qualify that. But if you're talking about moderate, Oh my, blah blah blah. That's a totally different.
13: Yeah,
16: what you're trying to do is show what that you're fair, that the.

0: Well, primarily votes Democrat.
1: My point is, if you're a fiscal conservative and hate taxes, then all the social programs that you may believe as a Democrat that you want go away.
0: Yeah, because you can't pay for it.
1: Right. So I don't know where you're coming from.
0: Right.
1: So what are the cultural issues is what really got him started. Mm-hmm. And then he's telling us he's a fiscal conservative.
0: Right.
1: And he's complained about the debt. We're taxed enough. Well, then where are you a Democrat if you're saying, well, I'm a Democrat everywhere else where we need to have these programs expanded? You just said you don't want any more taxes.
0: Right. What motivates you to support right. them and give them the power to do what they're doing?
1: Yep. Want to play this one because this one was fascinating. One of the things that really has appeared in the last couple of weeks, and it's because of, what's his name? The guy in Maine, Plattner.
0: Yeah.
1: In Maine, the Nazi.
0: Right.
1: Is that the Democrats are now talking about authenticity. Mm-hmm. That, you know, if, well, you know something, he was angry, and that's why he became a Nazi. And the fact that he's willing to show and tell us that he was a Nazi, that's the kind of authenticity that we're looking for these days.
0: Yeah,
1: it's like, so now radical behavior, a radical insane mindset
0: mm-hmm.
1: has now become authenticity. And I thought this was interesting because CBS picked up on this as they were talking to the Democrat running for Senate in Michigan, Mallory McMorrow, who, remember, she deleted like thousands and thousands of tweets. Remember the whole thing that voted in California after she moved to Michigan, whatever.
0: Mm-hmm.
1: Can't explain any of it. And people were looking at the timeline of her social media when she was posting, you know, different things out there. She wished that the coastal areas could just secede basically from rural America. She's compared Trump to Nazis and everything else, but she deleted tweets.
0: Yeah.
1: A ton of tweets. And CBS got into the whole authenticity thing with her. And I'm like, oh my God, now it's become official that if you're an incomplete radical lunatic, that's okay because it's all part now of your authenticity. You're being honest with the people. I'm a Nazi. Vote for me because I'm authentic.
0: Yeah.
1: Here we go. Here's this back and forth.
0: Okay. Right,
1: here we go.
0: All right.
2: Okay. So I'm not going to sit here and litigate with you about California or what you said about the Midwest in an earlier part of your life because you said those tweets, which CNN found, represent your authentic side, and authenticity counts in the coin of the realm in modern American politics. What I don't understand, State Senator McMorrow, is if authenticity is your coin of the realm, why delete them in the first place? Why not let them stand and let people make up their own minds on an authentic basis about who you once were?
3: Yeah, it's a great question. Every now and then, people clean up their social media accounts. We didn't target any old tweets. We mass deleted everything before 2020.
4: Oh, wait, whoa. So my next question will be, so it was that bad that everything up until 2020 had to just go away?
1: By the way, wow. there's no reason to ever delete anything from your social media.
4: What do you do?
1: It current.
4: Well, here's the thing. It's not your server that it's on.
1: Right.
4: What are you cleaning up?
1: This isn't my phone where I need to clean it every
4: couple of months. Hey, delete the unused apps or whatever.
1: Right.
4: You know, Eric, you have 400 million photos of your grandkids. Maybe you could pare that down a bit.
1: Right.
4: It's not our server. Yeah, everyone cleans up their social media. No, they don't.
1: I have never deleted anything except in the first 5 minutes if I make a huge grammatical error because I'm working so quickly and then I repost it again.
4: Right.
1: But I don't think I've ever deleted anything I've ever done on social media. And you know the thing, how I know? Because I'll sit there and whether it's Facebook or Twitter.

0: Twitter and people will like something, I'll go back. It's a year and a half old.
1: Mm-hmm.
0: So people actually do go back and look at the things that you posted in the past. And mm-hmm. I'm always amazed by it.
1: Mm-hmm.
0: But it's like I've never had to retract anything I've said on the air. So, of course, I never have to retract or delete anything that I've done on social media.
1: Right.
0: And
1: one time I was mowing my lawn and I had my phone in my pocket. True story. So my son happened to actually be at the house. I don't know what happened. I don't know how it happened. But my son gets notifications. This is back when it was Twitter. If I post something on Twitter. And it was all of these just random letters in the post. And then I don't know how in the world this happened. Because I was working in swim trunks because I'm in the heat and everything else.
0: Mm-hmm.
1: And I'll, you know, cool off and in the hose or whatever. So my swim trunks, you know, they're real loose and everything. But I still don't to this day. I was like, what? And the GIF that it posted to was one of those where it didn't make sense. So it actually matched all these random letters of the post that posted. I have no idea. My son was at the house, happened to be at the house. He runs out in the yard. And he goes, Dad, what did you post? I said, what do you mean? He goes, I just got the notification you posted. Look at it. I was like, what? I didn't post that. I get my phone out, and sure enough, it had hit the app and started posting something on it as I was walking.
0: Wow.
1: With my phone in my pocket. So that I deleted. I actually thought about keeping it there and explaining what it was. It's never been the case where I've said, oh, I got to go clean out the old social media barn.
0: No, that's why it was laughable. But the thing is, that proves right there. Because the excuse now from Democrats when they do something that is viewed as fringe, that they're authentic, you know, this proves my authenticity, as he's saying to her, the whole point should have been, well, you're not authentic. If you're authentic, you leave it there
1: to show who you were at that time,
0: right.
1: And blah blah blah.
0: Your whole thing that this proves I'm all about authenticity is BS because you deleted it.
1: Well, and then trying to make it's gaslighting, by the way. Well, everyone cleans out their social media.
0: No, they don't. Now I will say this: a couple of times I've had to delete a comment because I've commented on the wrong post.
1: Oh,
0: you know, somebody will write something and you get busy doing it. You go back and go, oh, let me finish that comment, you know, like this. And somebody has the question like or something like, I just love my dog so much. And I'm on a, you know, a post saying that was a great hockey goal that was scored. Huh? What does that have to do with anything now?
1: Yeah.
0: Now, the good thing is in the comments with the ads now, nothing makes sense. Because you don't know, a lot of these times you don't pick up that it's an ad.
1: Right.
0: There'll be comments, there'll be an ad in the middle of it. What does that have to do with any? Oh, it's an ad.
1: Right.
0: But though, besides that, I don't think I've ever deleted anything on social media. I've never mass deleted anything, and I've never deleted anything because I would get in trouble for it, or I thought later on, maybe I shouldn't have posted that because I've done this too long where you can already self-edit. It's like the times when I've come up with you know, different innovative names for manure.
1: Ah. Mm-hmm. Yeah.
0: You know, and that's, you know, that's done on purpose because I know of FCC rules here. It doesn't censor what I can say, but once in a while it may censor how I can say it.
1: Yes.
0: But I always communicate the same message.
1: Also, we are gentlemen and have a sense of decency.
0: Oh, yeah, because we're authentic.
1: Gentlemen. We're gentlemen. Oh, the production crew is laughing.
0: Does that mean I go to the clubs now?
1: Yeah. They do have their own clubs, don't they?
0: Yeah, is that...
1: I've seen the signs.
0: So if I go to the... it's funny
1: because there's no gentleman on those signs,
0: so,
1: huh?
0: So if I go to the gentleman's club, I'll meet people like...
1: Yes.
0: Let's be very kind towards each other and everything. Will you look at those?
1: Right. It'll be like sitting around having a chat with William Buckley or someone like that. You know, talking about
0: a round table,
1: world events and whatnot, and using words like whatnot and whatnot.
0: But I just, God, you can see right through people.
1: Look at her whatnot.
0: People still want to be con, don't they? People, my dad was so right. People want to be BS.
1: No, they
0: really, really want to be BS.
1: Please BS me more. They do. Seriously.
0: They really do.
1: Yeah, they do.
0: Just amazing. We are Red Eye Radio.
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14: You know, one of the weirder things I've seen on social media lately is parents feeding their babies butter, like whole sticks of butter. They swear that it helps them feel fuller after meals and get a good night's sleep, among other things. There's actually something to this. You know, butter is full of fat, which a rapidly growing infant needs, but eating butter all the time results in, quote, boxing out other important nutrients they need as well. Spokesperson for the Academy of Nutrition and Dietetics told us she recommends half a teaspoon to a teaspoon melted and then added to a puree. Or as they get older, you can drizzle oil or melted butter over cooked vegetables, she told us. We never say just give butter by itself, and it's not the only source of fat she would recommend. Avocados, hummus, fish, they are great sources of fat as well, and also great foods to introduce. I'm Dr. Sanjay Gupta, helping you live a better life.
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0: Air Red Eye Radio. He is Eric Carlin. I'm Gary McNamara. And then from the what are they smoking, can I have some of it? Bill Kristol writes over the weekend. Not Billy Kristol, not the actor. Right. Bill Kristol, the former conservative leader. You probably could have called him a conservative leader 20 years ago, 30 years ago.
1: Yeah.
0: Writes, I'm pro-freedom, pro-law and order, pro-limited government, and pro the Declaration of Independence and the Constitution. And so today, I'm a Democrat. Okay. I mean, the responses were like, dude, are you okay?
1: Yeah. Right.
0: Wow. Can I have what you're smoking?
2: The tweet that I posted from... accidentally while mowing my lawn that day made more sense. You're a huh? No, they stand for none of those. They want to dismantle the Constitution.
0: Yeah, it's just,
2: they want to, Kamala Harris is out there again talking about packing the courts and, you know, doing everything that get rid of the Electoral College, all of that.
0: The Senate.
2: Yep.
0: Pro law and order?
2: Defund the police. Hello.
0: Defund the police, defund ICE. It's just pro limited government?
2: Wow. Wow. Show me where they stand for that.
0: Pro freedom.
2: Show me where they stand for that.
0: Yeah.
2: Show me where they stand for that. Show me examples on each of those. You can't. You're smoking crack. You are smoking crack. And it's there's just no way around that.
0: Holy, I love this one. I can't use all the words. Holy S.
2: Yeah.
0: The levels of self-delusion and prostitute-level pandering are actually impressive.
2: Well, it's like
0: you ran straight into the arms of the party, torching the border, weaponizing the Department of Justice against citizens, bankrupting the country on migrant luxury and green scams, celebrating cop killers,
2: right,
0: mutilating kids,
2: controlling speech on social media.
0: Yeah. I mean, it's just.
2: Yeah.
0: Wow.
2: Unless he's just trolling.
0: Maybe.
2: Maybe.
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8: So-called superagers, they are an enviable segment of the population. People who are older than 80, whose brains function like someone a fraction of their age. It's true, a lot of these people have genetics on their side, but more and more research is bearing out the idea that people who practice good brain health also slow their cognitive decline. Dr. Richard Isaacson, a pioneer in the Alzheimer's space, told us that, quote, his studies have found lifestyle changes, including diet, exercise, reducing stress and optimizing sleep, along with managing vascular risk factors with certain medications, can actually help grow brain areas and also reduce telltale signs of Alzheimer's, such as tau tangles and amyloid plaques. What else helps? Staying social, surrounding yourself with family and friends, and maybe even volunteering for a real sense of purpose. I'm Dr. Sanjay Gupta, helping you live a better life.
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0: And he is Eric Carlin. I'm Gary McNamara. 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You know, when I read that the other day, I thought maybe it wasn't Bill Kristol, but I burst out laughing because I'm like,
2: like a parody account or something.
0: Yeah, what's he trying to sell here?
2: Yeah, right.
0: He's really trying to sell something. But let's go to Bill Maher on Friday.
2: Okay.
0: Bill Maher on Friday talking. Again, anti-Semitism, all right? So here we go.
2: All right.
16: And finally, new rules since yesterday was Israel's birthday. Having become a nation on May 14th, 78 years ago, everyone must either wish her a happy birthday or admit they're anti-Semitic. Now, it's everyone's right in a free country to be anti-Semitic, but enough with hiding behind Israel or Zionism or Netanyahu. If you think, as so many do now, that when it comes to human rights, Israel is the monster country of all time, you either don't read or you don't care about your own hypocrisy. Because there are so many worse places. But that's where we are these days. No Jews, no news. Haha. But China, Russia, the Sudan, Iran, Myanmar, Haiti, the Congo, North Korea, all way worse. And that's how you know it's anti-Semitism. It's the inconsistency. People talk about Jews these days like something out of Stormfront. Except it's not Stormfront. It's an editor from the American Prospect, which is a venerable liberal publication that launched the careers of journalists like Ezra Klein. And yet no one blinks when one of their editors says, Israel is a brainwashed, psychopathic death cult that might need to be nuked to save the human race. Uh-huh. People say the left and the right can't agree on anything these days. Well, there is this one thing they agree on. Right-winger Tucker Carlson has Nick Fuentes and Holocaust deniers on his podcast and wonders along with them, who really was the bad guy in World War II? And the New York Times has on their podcast super-leftist Hassan Piker, who they call a progressive mind, and who says Zionists should be treated the same as Nazis, which I assume means hung at Nuremberg.
0: Now, you saw where he attempted to do the moral equivalency of the left and right there, of course.
2: Right, yeah, yeah.
0: Where he tried to say Tucker Carlson on the right. Look, I have never viewed Tucker Carlson being on the right, even when he was on Crossfire. You and I were never, we were never caught up in the populist Republican idolatry of Tucker Carlson.
2: Right.
0: We were never there.
2: No, no.
0: We always thought he was odd in his own sort of way. And he basically admitted that the opinions that came from Fox were because that's what the producers wanted him to do.
2: Right.
0: And so where he is now, and I think I have an audio cut coming up here from Bacha Unger Sargon, who was talking about last week that, you know, that report came out about the October 7th atrocities and the day before the New York Times story about Israel training dogs to rape prisoners.
2: Yeah.
0: You know, it's just, you notice nobody on the left has jumped on that at all. Nobody.
2: No.
0: It's so radical.
2: You can't defend that.
0: In fact, it's the right that's been bringing that thing up and saying, this is false, this is false. Nobody's defending that at all. But she said, if there's anybody who's considered on the right who's an anti-Semite, they're called out by everybody.
2: Oh, yeah.
0: And it's true.
2: Yeah. No, you are.
0: And it's, you know, one of the things immediately that's come out is the one thing that could hurt J.D. Vance is if he still admits that he has a friendship with Tucker Carlson.
2: Yeah. Yeah, that's a problem.
0: You know, that's a problem in Republican conservative circles.
2: Right.
0: That, you know, who are the people, what is the political group that is pounding on anti-Semitism? It's the right.
2: Yeah.
0: It's Republican conservatives.
2: And
0: Republican conservatives have no time for racism or discrimination.
2: Well, in post-October 7th, which group was out in mass showing their anti-Semitism, promoting it proudly? Yep. It was the left.
0: Let's play this audio cut from Bacha Unger Sargon, who is talking about the New York Times opinion piece on Israel and really sort of covers all the bases here. Now, understand, remember, she's a lifelong Democrat liberal who changed about 2020.
2: Yeah. 2020,
0: right. 2021.
2: Right.
0: She's another one of the group. If you look at, you know, the Michael Schellenbergers, the Matt Taibbis, the Barry Weisses out there, the Jonathan Turleys. He's never said he's still not a Democrat, but you're not going to find many Democrat arenas where he is welcome anymore because he's a constitutionalist and says, here's what the Constitution actually means.
2: Mm-hmm.
0: They don't want to hear that. And then we can go to Dershowitz, where Dershowitz is right now. But here she is talking about the New York Times.
11: You might not know it, but May is Jewish Heritage Month in the United States. So it was especially galling when the New York Times ran a front page opinion piece by columnist Nicholas Kristof, which claimed that, among other things, Israel had trained dogs to rape Palestinian prisoners. Yep, you heard that right. The New York Times, the one-time paper of record, the definitive legacy newspaper of this country, published an outright fabrication that Israelis had somehow overcome the laws of nature and taught dogs to rape Palestinians. It's astonishing that this needs to be said, but Jews trained dogs to rape prisoners is an IQ test, and if you believe it, you just failed. What's worse is the piece preempted by a day the publication of the most comprehensive report of the sexual crimes that Hamas had committed against Israeli men, women, and children on October 7th and after. They gang-raped men and women before dismembering them. They sexually tortured the hostages they took, including the little girls. They committed crimes too horrific to repeat. Yet the day before this report came out, this report of actual crimes by Palestinians against Israeli Jews, the Times went with a fabricated report of Jewish crimes against Palestinians. It's atrocity inversion. It's victimhood envy. And it's just the purest form of anti-Semitism.
0: And it's true.
2: Yep.
0: And so expect you know, the conservative right to just pound on the New York Times over and over and over and over again on that.
2: Well, it's, you know, what Bill Maher was right to point out is when you're using words, well, it's Israel. The problem I have is Israel or the Zionist or Netanyahu or no. We know how you really think. And that weird piece by the New York Times is one prime example. It's bizarre, weird. I mean, I don't even know why in the world you would even post something like that. You would even write something like that. I really don't know. Your mind is twisted. And your hatred is showing.
0: Yeah, and their defense, well, it's an opinion piece. No, it's not.
2: No, it isn't. I mean, we know that everything they write in the New York Times is basically opinion. It's their liberal activism that's behind it. There is no journalism at the New York Times. That hasn't been the case in a long, long time.
0: Well, it's going to be a fascinating next few months as we go up to the midterms because, you know, we'll see what happens. The pressure, I mean, even though Trump said there is no pressure on prices, we know there is, right now in this administration with Iran. But you get Iran settled, if prices come down, doesn't matter. The appeal of the tariffs, the 150 days for the tariffs is over, what, beginning of July?
2: Yeah.
0: That will end on that day. And that was even a lot less. I think it's been about, I forgot the amount, but it was a lot less than the 100 or nearly 200 billion, or the 168 billion that they have to now refund. Right. I don't think that if you include, I think that's a total amount that it probably includes interest or whatever.
2: Yeah.
0: But there's still a ton of lawsuits coming out.
2: Right.
0: People wanting damages.
2: Yeah.
0: Companies wanting damages for it. And then you've got a ton of lawsuits of people filing class action suits saying, wait a minute, what's going on here? We're the ones that paid it.
2: Right.
0: You know, here are the stats. You know, American companies paid 94% of the tariffs, and you know, if I've seen figures, 70% of that or 80% of that was paid for by the consumer in increased prices. The company gets all the money. I forgot what company said they're going to put that money into. Who was it who said it? They're going to put that money into not refunds but lowering all the prices.
2: Yeah, I don't know, but it does. I don't know which company said that.
0: I forgot. A company said it last week. I forgot who it was.
2: But, of course, that's what you want to convey. We're going to take what we get back and translate that into savings for our customers.
0: So,
2: because what you're demonstrating is the full supply chain effect.
0: Right.
2: And if you don't acknowledge that when you get the money back, if you don't return that in some way to your customer, there's going to be, again, there's, you're going to, it's going to be not good for business.
0: FedEx, UPS.
2: Oh, okay.
0: FedEx, yeah. UPS said they will give tariff refunds to customers.
2: All right.
0: There it is.
2: Yeah.
0: Right there, yeah. Let me just get to right here. FedEx and UPS are vowing to return refunded money to customers in the wake of the February court ruling. On Wednesday, UPS confirmed the news to Nexstar, adding that the company will be working with the U.S. Customs and Border Protection, which is now accepting refund requests, to provide reimbursement. The first phase of the process will cover blah, blah, blah, blah. UPS is processing. That's all about their getting the refund. That's why I said blah, blah, blah, blah, blah.
2: Is that on items that were shipped globally that where the customer paid the direct import fee, the tariff?
0: I'm trying to see here.
2: Because that makes sense. Because at that point, the customer, you've got a direct receipt of the customer paying that import fee, that tariff.
0: Our intent is straightforward. When refunds are issued to FedEx, we will issue refunds to shippers and consumers who originally bore those changes.
2: Yeah. Yeah, that sounds like direct. Yeah.
0: One Florida consumer who paid $8 for shipping and even more for a FedEx tariff bill told the Associated Press his fragrance oil from Toronto wasn't worth the $10 tariff for the $27 purchase.
2: Right, so they passed it directly on to their... Okay. So that makes sense.
0: Okay, they passed it directly on. They actually noted.
2: And you've got a receipt. And by the way, that makes sense for global shipping companies, because...
0: That also may make sense legally. Make it much easier legally.
2: I mean, you know, pay directly.
0: You know whatever transaction you made.
2: Yeah, you got a receipt on everything.
0: Right.
2: Yep. Yep.
0: Right. But the Republicans still can change the major issues affecting them.
2: Mm-hmm.
0: The Democrats can't.
2: No, in fact, they're going full bore in the opposite direction. They're going to do more of the same.
0: Who was it? Mark Elias, a well-known Democrat attorney member from the Clinton administration.
2: Oh, yeah.
0: Jonathan Turley wrote an article on that where he said he pointed out the Constitution of Virginia after the redistricting, basically making the point, we can get rid of the entire government. Get rid of the entire government. And Turley's like, yeah, that's a solution.
2: Yeah.
0: Get rid of the entire Virginia government. Yeah. It's good to see that there's critical thinking minds on the Democrat side.
2: Right.
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0: Radio. He's Eric Carlin. I'm Gary McNamara. So, you know, just it's the end of the hour, so I had to just glance at the Babylon Bee, right?
2: Sure.
0: Ready? Here we go.
2: What do you got?
0: The New York Times updates their slogan to all the news that's fit to print, all the news that's fit to print, plus any other rumor, no matter how implausible.
2: No, that's perfect.
0: I just love that one.
2: Yeah,
0: and, what was the other one that I saw that made me laugh? Oh yeah, this one. Kids excited to learn of cool new alternative to vaping called smoking cigarettes.
2: Yeah. How long before that's cool?
0: Well,
2: again?
0: I want to make this case. Remember a long time ago when they came out and there were certain communities banning candy cigarettes because they lead to cigarette smoking.
2: I thought it was a gateway drug to Snickers bars.
0: Well, as I said, it's not a gateway drug, and I know that for a fact, because when I was a kid, I mean, we ate candy cigarettes. I mean, my blood sugar, my A1C must have been 100.
2: Yeah.
0: And we love those things, and when we tried...
2: And they were pure sugar, by the way.
0: Yeah, when we tried the cool cigarettes, the menthol cigarettes behind my dad's garage...
2: They weren't sweet at all.
0: They didn't taste like candy cigarettes.
2: No.
0: None of the people behind that garage that smoked a cigarette after gorging on candy cigarettes ever ended up smoking.
2: Yeah, and when you chewed them, they were gross.

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7: Strikes may resume. I'm Deborah Valentine, Fox News. The shaky ceasefire between the U.S. and Iran could be in danger yet again. Fox's Alex Hogan has more from Washington.
8: President Trump posting on Truth Social a warning to Iran, saying the clock is ticking and that they better act fast. It comes amid this delicate ceasefire between Washington and Tehran, and some analysts argue that there's questions and concerns over what Iran would want out of a deal. Axios today reporting that the president is expected to hold a Situation Room meeting with top national security team members on Tuesday. And following his high-stakes visit to China this past week, the White House today announcing the creation of a board of trade and a board of investment to allow government-to-government channels between the world's two largest economies.
7: President Trump spoke with Israeli Prime Minister Benjamin Netanyahu by phone on Sunday regarding the fragile ceasefire with Iran. The U.S. blockade on the Strait of Hormuz remains. A drone struck a United Arab Emirates lone nuclear power plant Sunday as tensions increased in the Middle East. No group has claimed responsibility for the strike. No major damage was reported. Speaker of the House Mike Johnson says high costs here at home will be addressed once an important global issue is resolved. Here is Fox's Gurnell Scott.
9: Speaker Johnson said on Fox News Sunday he gets
6: that Americans are worried about high prices and even the threat it could be on the Republican House majority. But he believes costs will drop when the Strait of Hormuz is again reopened.
9: Gas prices are too high because of that, and then that has an effect on how goods are transported to the grocery store and all the rest. So as soon as we get that straightened out, we will get back to the kitchen table issues.
6: Another method President Trump has proposed is suspending the federal gasoline tax, which some Republicans support, but most Democrats have opposed. Grinnell Scott, Fox News.
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0: Now, it's Red Eye Radio. Gary McNamara and Eric Hurley talk about everything from politics to social issues, and news of the day. Whether you're up late or you're just starting your day, welcome to the show. From the Relief Factor Studios, this is Red Eye Radio.
1: All across America, we are Red Eye Radio. He is Eric Carlin. I'm Gary McNamara. Welcome and good morning. Thanks so much for being here.
2: Thank you.
1: You know, one thing over the weekend that I saw a number of articles that just said, where's the excitement for soccer in the World Cup? It just doesn't seem to be any excitement. And I'll verify that by looking at the front page of FoxNews.com, where they have three stories on the WNBA and nothing about the World Cup.
2: I'm sorry. Three stories on the WNBA. Wow. Are there three stories about the WNBA? Are there three things?
1: Well, one
2: that
1: was
2: you can write about.
1: One was that a player on one team that was hyped in the promo and and didn't score for 17 minutes, but Caitlin Clark had 21. That was one.
2: Okay. All right. Caitlin Clark would be the story, I guess. You know,
1: right. It's really not the WNBA.
2: Caitlin Clark's story. So, all right.
1: And the other one on Caitlin Clark was, the other one was Angel Reese, who's always, viewed as a competitor against Caitlin Clark.
2: Yeah.
1: She was benched. In a game. That was a separate story. Wasn't the same story.
2: Wow.
1: And then the other one was how the statistician, I'm not kidding you, I'm not making this up. This is a story on Fox News.
2: Right.
1: The statistician on Friday night made a mistake and they found out and they credited, Caitlin Clark, for, I guess, more points or whatever.
2: Okay.
1: Right. And those are the stories. So, but nothing on soccer, but three WNBA stories.
2: Okay. All right.
1: And of course, the normal was some kind of media awards movie show or something.
2: Was it the ACMs?
1: As the ACMs.
2: Is what you showed me during the
1: pre-show. Yeah, the ACMs. And a couple
2: Academy of Country Music.
1: Couple of stories on cleavage.
2: Right.
1: There's
2: always something to talk about when it comes to cleavage.
1: Yeah. Same with the New York Post. They had a story showing cleavage. So, I mean, we're getting into the really serious news. I will tell you this. So it was a weekend. You and I were talking about it. I said, this is a weekend where not a lot happened.
2: Well, phones don't work this way, but I think they do. When I look at my phone and I'm not getting as many notifications. You know, it was just a little bit of a slower weekend. And I start tapping the screen on my phone as if that's the reason they're not coming through. I actually went to a couple of apps, Wall Street Journal, whatever, Fox News, to look, like, are some of the stories just not being pushed to my phone for some reason? Hey, you guys not sending me everything? So it was a slow weekend, relatively speaking. I mean, all the stuff about China, the old saying, who cares about the price of tea in China? Actually, it's about the price of tea in the U.S. That's the actually great concern that people have. But I think that, what did I see on Friday? The five takeaways, I think somebody had six this time. The six takeaways.

0: But it's the other thing, the other takeaway would be what to do about Iran. And basically, the gist of it is they came to the agreement. The one commonality or the one common piece of common ground they found was that Iran cannot have nukes. And Xi apparently in the meeting agreed. And I thought to myself, yeah, well, he's trying to get trainloads of them, you know, or whatever they need over to Iran.
1: I saw a great story that talked about the fact, and I sort of agree with this, that promoting what everything was about, they talked past each other and didn't confront each other on anything that should have been confronted.
0: Yeah, no, there was
1: that basically Trump saying one thing, Xi saying another thing. Not that they didn't agree on umbrella stuff, which has no specific. Well, is umbrella greater than framework? Umbrella and then framework comes next?
0: Yes. I was going to say agreement. Framework is underneath umbrella.
1: Yeah, but I'll tell you what I got over this weekend, and again, I think that, you know, a lot of the social media and not the Sunday morning news shows, but what social media and X puts as the highlights of it.
0: Yeah.
1: What I saw, for example, is the big topics over the weekend for Republicans were what they wanted to promote. Was Bill Cassidy losing? There's going to be a runoff between two other candidates in Louisiana.
0: Right.
1: About the Russian hoax.
0: Yeah.
1: And what was the other one? There was another one. Oh, it just popped out of my mind here. For a second. But
0: was it something regarding Tucker Carlson or no?
1: That was the thing where and we'll play the audio coming up. That was where Bill Maher was talking about the fact that one thing the right and left can agree on and started talking about the anti-Semitism of the Democrats. Most of it was on the anti-Semitism of the Democrats. And he said, but what both the left and the right can agree with, is the anti-Semitism of Tucker Carlson, you know, and bringing on Fuentes or whatever. And I'm like, they're not part of the mainstream. I don't know any mainstream person. I don't know any mainstream Republican right now that endorses any of the anti-Semitism statements that have come from Tucker Carlson or Nick Fuentes or anything else.
0: Right.
1: I don't know any. They're not in the mainstream.
0: No.
1: You know, the anti-Semitism is mainstream, but
0: and on the left, they're embracing the anti-Semitism. I mean, it's everywhere for the party.
1: He was making that case too, I went, okay, he's just desperate to have the moral equivalency between the both parties.
0: Trying to ride that fence like he always does so he can claim to be an independent, which he's not.
1: Yeah, but to get back where I was, but it was January 6th, Bill Cassidy. And COVID.
0: Yeah.
1: And COVID with Fauci.
0: Right.
1: And I'm thinking to myself, there's not one independent that cares about that.
0: Well,
1: there's not one independent that cares about it. I'm not saying that those stories aren't important and that we shouldn't do whatever we can to still find the truth out on it, whether you can indict anybody or not, because I think there needs to be a record of the truth. But that's all I heard. And I'm like,
0: they're not the driver. They're not the motivator when it comes to what's going to happen in November.
1: Right. They're not the driver at all. Right.
0: They absolutely need to be hashed out. No doubt. Well, but they're not the issues that are going to move people in November.
1: The whole Bill Cassidy thing. Look, a political party wants unity.
0: Yep.
1: This is a guy that after the sham congressional hearings, as we remember, with Liz Cheney involved in it, where there was a complete lack of a defense and or the ability to cross-examine whatsoever, didn't just vote to impeach because he can't do that. He voted to remove Trump from office. Well, you're gone.
0: Yeah,
1: you're
0: exactly
1: gone. But whatever happens, whoever gets, you know, whoever wins the runoff, there's still going to be a split, whatever that split is in the Republican Party in Louisiana.
0: Mm-hmm.
1: And I don't know what any new candidate for a Republican is promoting.

0: promoting that is focused on what the country is concerned about right now.
1: Right.
0: Sorry, I don't. Yeah. Because it's prices.
1: Yeah. Yep.
0: And it's almost as if we just don't talk about it anymore. Let's just, it's almost as if the attempt is to shore up the base. Let's shore up the base. Yeah. We're going to get COVID. We're going to find out the truth about the 2020 election. We're going to find out just what happened with, the whole J6 and the Russian hoax.
1: Mm-hmm.
0: Not that those shouldn't be investigations that happen, but those were all the lead stories of Republicans over the weekend. And currently what is happening right now has almost disappeared, including. Saw somebody write the other day, and it's a supporter of Trump saying, and it's almost as if Iran's on automatic pilot. We're not really doing anything.
1: Right.
0: And that just keeps sitting there and something has to be done. So, you know, I look at that. I'm not saying that those things shouldn't be looked into, but the fact is you've got a midterm coming up here. And the only thing that people care about right now that will get you the win is prices.
1: And when it comes to fuel, it's about Iran.
0: Yeah,
1: exactly. It's tied directly to Iran. And look, in a non-election year, in an election year, the mission counts first. And at any point, the mission is number one. But the fallout from the mission right now is the effect on gas prices. And people don't care when they're, pumping at $4.19. Actually, north of here, I saw $3.69. $3.69, I thought it was a typo, and then I started looking around. It was up Highway 75, about an hour north of
0: our area. You know what I heard more about? The biggest thing I heard, really, it was Thursday and Friday. What I heard them, and these are from friends of mine, totally Trump supporters from the very, very beginning, went, what the hell was he talking about with Sean Hannity? We played the audio cut. What the hell is he talking about the Chinese? What in the hell is going on with him? I heard more of that, and maybe that tainted my perspective of this weekend. And again, it's just this weekend. That's what we're viewing the last couple of days.
1: Yeah.
0: But when he started talking about the fact that we need there was a 500,000
1: student visas,
0: Chinese communist student visas over here,
1: right?
0: And we need that to keep the colleges going, and they need to keep buying the farmland because otherwise,
1: because farmers are hurting.
0: He was made it sound like U.S. agriculture would stop if the Chinese weren't buying farms, and that's not true.
1: Right.
0: And it was just like the most bizarre thing where it was a bizarre thing because after that, nobody talked about it at all. Nobody.
1: Yeah.
0: I was amazed that Democrats didn't pound on that.
1: Right. Yeah. No,
0: but then Democrats probably didn't because they're like, shh, we've got an association with Chinese spies, unlike the Republicans.
1: Yeah.
0: Let's just keep this quiet.
1: Right.
0: But it was. It's just, that maybe just set me off going as a political analyst, what should you be doing right now? The last thing that Trump should be doing, the whole thing is, well, he's trying to shore up his base. Not there. He wasn't.
1: I don't know who he was appealing to.
0: It's like, what the hell is he talking about?
1: Yeah, no, it was. I think that was the question I asked that night when we came in. It was on about that story. Who's benefiting from what? Who are you trying to appeal to? Xi doesn't get to vote, as far as I know. Some of his spies in the U.S. might. Wow. I mean, it's just, I don't know. It's beyond blunder. It's not like he mispronounced a name. He was promoting things and giving it some, real promotion in an interview on Fox News. I don't know where it goes. Who are you trying to appeal to? 500,000 student visas. Yes, let them buy the farmland. No, and no.
0: Yeah, it's just, it's bizarre. So, and when I saw the, you know, the Bill Cassidy thing and just the focus of so many of the Sunday morning news shows and the Republican influencers on social media, he's gone, as if there's some great victory instead of, okay, you're rearranging a little bit the chairs in the political Titanic, are you not?
1: Yeah. Yeah, you're
0: as if that's the biggest story out there. I always figured he'd be gone.
1: Yeah.
0: You know, it was a few years ago, but he had a 6-year term. I figured he would be gone because you can't do that in a political party.
1: No.
0: But
1: yeah,
0: to talk about, you know, that this is the most important thing out there, it's a story for the day. But the focus of MAGA has won, MAGA has won. Well, we've got a ton of MAGA candidates out there that didn't do too well.
1: Right. Yeah. Look, it's one good indicator. The only indicator that really matters is November.
0: Yeah. Yeah. It's an indicator that Republicans are saying, sorry, that was bogus.
1: And
0: you just forget about jumping on the Democrats. You didn't care about due process for the president at all.
1: Yeah.
0: As a conservative, you know, that was the thing.
1: Yeah.
0: And you were playing along. You know, you were playing along with the Democrats, but forget about that. You made the decision to endorse an investigation that was completely and totally bogus.
1: Yep. Say hi to Liz Cheney for us.
0: Yeah. You fell for, you're gone from the Republican Party.
1: Yep.
0: What difference that will make in November? I don't think it's going to be great either way.
1: No, I think any effect is already priced in, I believe.
0: We are Red Eye Radio.
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0: is Eric Carlin, and I'm Gary McNamara. Why Republicans were right, though, to fire Bill Cassidy, in essence. We'll have that coming up following the bottom of the hour, and it's an audio cut that he had where he was asked specifically the question,
1: yeah,
0: would you do the same, knowing what you did know today, would you do, have done the same thing? And he wouldn't answer the question. He's like, I look towards the future.
1: Wait a minute.
0: You've just spent the last little bit talking about what you accomplished over the last 5 years.
1: Yeah.
0: So why can't you answer this one?
1: Right.
0: Oh, it's just greatness. We'll get to that. Plus, I know there's a, what was the other audio that we have coming up? Because it was just, we didn't talk about this that last week where the Senate voted that if there's a shutdown, the rules now will say they don't get paid.
1: Yes. Right. Exactly.
0: And it was unanimous, and Rick Scott spoke on it about a senator who complained that we can't go without a paycheck because of I got a mortgage. It's like, what about TSA?
2: So tell it to TSA.
1: Yeah.
0: But it was unanimous. Nobody voted against it.
1: No. Right.
0: Not one person who voted against it. They all voted not to be paid.
1: That was a bit surprising.
0: Does that mean shutdowns are gone forever?
1: Probably.
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8: So-called superagers, they are an enviable segment of the population. People who are older than 80, whose brains function like someone a fraction of their age. It's true, a lot of these people have genetics on their side, but more and more research is bearing out the idea that people who practice good brain health also slow their cognitive decline. Dr. Richard Isaacson, a pioneer in the Alzheimer's space, told us that, quote, his studies have found lifestyle changes including diet, exercise, reducing stress, and optimizing sleep, along with managing vascular risk factors with certain medications, can actually help grow brain areas and also reduce telltale signs of Alzheimer's, such as tau tangles and amyloid plaques. What else helps? Staying social, surrounding yourself with family and friends, and maybe even volunteering for a real sense of purpose. I'm Dr. Sanjay Gupta, helping you live a better life.
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0: And we are Red Eye Radio. He is Eric Carly, and I'm Gary McNamara. We got some great audio coming up. I mean, really great audio on the Bill Cassidy thing and more.
1: Oh.
0: All coming up.
1: All right.
0: In a minute.
1: Yep. 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
0: All right, so here we go. This is on Bill Cassidy and losing in the primary, a runoff between the two other candidates coming up here. But here he is. This is before the election. This is before the election, I believe, on Fox News on the Big Weekend Show.
1: Yeah.
0: All right.
1: Yeah.
0: You ready for this?
1: All right.
0: Okay. Here we go.
15: You and I got to serve in the Congress for a little while, but my question for you is still about Donald Trump. I mean, knowing what you know now about the farce that was put forward to the American people and the Congress, knowing what you know now, would you still vote to actually convict Donald Trump of the charges that he was put up for?
16: Reporters always love to ask that question. I'm a doctor. You give me all the information I can, I make a decision, I move on. I don't keep on going back, oh, what happened 5 years ago? I'm thinking about what's going to happen 5 years
15: Senator,
16: from now.
15: With all due respect, you just talked
16: Hang
15: about
16: on, Jason.
15: The stuff
16: Let me finish.
15: You've done for
16: Let
15: the
16: me
15: last
16: finish,
15: five
16: Jason.
15: Years. You just touted everything you've done for the last five
16: no,
15: years. Why can't you answer that question? Did you or did you not?
16: Hey, Jason,
15: knowing
16: if
15: what
16: I can
15: you
16: finish,
15: know now, would,
16: Jason,
15: no,
16: if I, can,
15: I want you to answer that question. Would you or would you not actually vote to convict, knowing what you know now? It's a simple question.
16: Yeah, Jason, you may go back and flagellate yourself over decisions in the past. I do not. I move on. By the way, what I'm talking about is not just the present, it is the future. By the way, the future also includes that if somebody wants somebody working for the state of Louisiana, for the future, not fixated on the past, then polls close at 8 o'clock tonight. Get out there and vote. But
1: well, one thing he did say that's accurate, he's moving on. He will be moving on.
0: It's just, but I mean, there's, and you think about, I mean, that's what he was saying during the campaign.
1: Yeah.
0: I'm not going to talk about it.
1: Right.
0: You can't do that.
1: No, you went out of your way. I don't even know how you did it as a conservative. I'm a doctor.
0: I don't care.
1: What does that have to do with anything? Let me ask you, are you a doctor of the Constitution? Are you a doctor of due process? Apparently not.
0: But you can't ride the fence on that.
1: Well, it's...
0: You cannot ride the fence.
1: He's trying to avoid it altogether. He's running from it.
0: And I think Jason framed it right, knowing what you know today, because as we all know, and we knew it immediately.
1: Right.
0: I mean, it didn't take long. I mean, when you saw what Liz Cheney was defending, and we know that in the process of Congress doing it, the Democrats doing it, cross-examination, due process of any form was not allowed.
1: No.
0: At all.
1: No.
0: In that process. And as we've said before, about the whole Liz Cheney thing. Dick Cheney, when he was in Congress, if that was pulled by Democrats, would have thrown a fit.
1: Yeah. Yes.
0: I know later on in life he changed his mind on that.
1: And supported his daughter.
0: Right.
1: Yeah.
0: That was not, I guarantee, Dick Cheney, when he was in Congress, would have never agreed with that system that was set up with no ability to cross-examine witness or bring in your own evidence.
1: Right. Right.
0: And, forget about whether you believe he did it or not, because I don't believe, I believe the charges were bogus to begin with.
1: Right, right.
0: But forget about even that. Forget
1: Let's talk about due was, process. Let's talk about the process itself.
0: The whole process of getting the accurate information as to what happened, the Democrats would not allow in.
1: No.
0: And if you went along with it, it means you basically approved of a process that you can arguably call a frame-up.
1: Well, you're no better than any of the liberals who are lying through their teeth on a daily basis. When you throw out the process altogether, you have built a rigged system process, they called it. It wasn't a real process. It wasn't legit to take down a president. I cannot imagine. To me, it's a Bill Kristol moment. You were never a conservative.
0: Thank you. For reminding me.
1: Yeah.
0: Thank you. We'll get to this later on. Something on Bill Kristol coming up here, what he wrote on X over the weekend.
1: Yeah.
0: But thank you. We haven't even discussed it. Thank you.
1: Right.
0: Go ahead.
1: No, we didn't.
0: Go ahead.
1: And it's, it's just one of those moments where you're just throwing out all your conservative, I'm a doctor. We're talking due process. We're talking about the Constitution. By the way, I wouldn't be bragging about how much of a degree or medical training you have, because I don't know how you did that and passed, because you apparently have zero critical thinking skills.
0: But you know the first thing when somebody brings in their title as an argument?
1: Yeah.
0: To me, that's the ultimate in elitism.
1: It is. It is. It because it's the attempt to shut down the person on the other side. That's, you're trying to, shut down. Oh, I'm sorry. Forgive me.
0: You're a doctor? You're beyond reproach.
1: Right.
0: You're a doctor.
1: Wow. Yeah.
0: Doctor.
1: Well.
0: Oh, my God. I'm singing the Thompson Twins. Shoot me now.
1: Well, we need to call a proctologist because we know where his head is.
0: All right, you ready for this?
1: Okay. Sorry, I tried to write one on the fly. I apologize for that.
0: Well,
1: I'm very sorry. arrogance. By the way, that's the same arrogance that sends you packing, just like Liz Cheney. Good luck. See ya.
0: Have you ever argued with anybody saying, but I'm the talk show host?
1: As long as you don't ask my wife that.
0: That has no credibility to begin with. Saying, Gary, what do you think about this?
1: You know who I am.
0: Do you know who I am? Before I answer this, do you know who I am?
1: Do you know who I am?
0: Do you understand who I am?
1: Yeah.
0: Isn't that a song, too?
1: Yeah, exactly.
0: But here we go. Here's John Kennedy, Senator Kennedy, answering that question. You ready?
1: Yeah. All right.
0: Here we go.
1: Okay.
0: The other senator from Louisiana. Mm. Here we go. All right.
17: So what happened in Louisiana last night?
18: Well, Peter, here's the way I see it. unless you're God's perfect idiot, the result was predictable. I mean, ground control to Major Tom. The polls have shown for well over a year that Senator Cassidy was in trouble. I think the president's endorsement of Congresswoman Letlow was sort of the icing on the cake. Bill knew that, but he decided to run anyway. I respect that. I thank him for his service. He was very gracious in his concession speech. We now got a runoff between two fine people. For what it's worth, I don't plan to get involved. A wise man once said nothing. Why? Because he's a wise man. But I don't plan on weighing in. And, you know, if one of them starts talking about my mama, I might. But otherwise, I'm just going to vote like everybody else.
0: Now, see, okay, that's how you get around really not answering a question, but entertaining everybody where they go, oh, okay, and then you move on to the...
1: if Senator Kennedy went on tour, I'd buy tickets. Front row seats. And number two, is that Luther Vandross music playing in the background? What was that? I don't know what the music was. It sounded like somebody's maybe ringtone or something going off.
0: No, he was at some event. I don't know if it was the White House or never. I couldn't tell. There's just a big lawn behind him.
1: All right. I couldn't see it from this side. All right. I thought, man, he's a Luther Vandross fan. But no, when Senator Kennedy talks, we take every chance, like liberals, we take every chance we can to play his audio because he's right and he's very entertaining in making his point.
0: Well, he said the obvious which we said the obvious. Well, of course he was going to lose.
1: Right.
0: You can't do what Cassidy did and expect to win in the Republican Party. And it is not based on absolute loyalty to Donald Trump. It was based on the fact of the process that the Democrats put forward that completely was one-sided with the lack of due process of allowing other witnesses and cross-examination of those witnesses.
1: Right.
0: And cross-examination of the evidence was not allowed.
1: Right.
0: You can't do that and be a Republican conservative. You cannot do that.
1: Nope.
0: And Cassidy knew it. That's why, you know, before the polls ended on Saturday, he wouldn't answer the question.
1: Right.
0: But it's just as bad. It's just as bad not answering the question as he did.
1: Well, you're making it worse.
0: Yeah.
1: And then, you know, you want to boast about being a doctor. Well, I'm a doctor. Well, great. If I think I have an infection, I'll call you. Now, answer the question. Seriously, does this look infected?
0: I'm a doctor, so I look to the future. Well, I don't know. My blood work was 2 weeks ago. Yeah. I want to know what you thought about it.
1: Really? Because you were just lecturing me on all the stuff I've done in the past to gain 20 pounds. It's. I think we were focusing on the past a few minutes ago.
0: Gary, you shouldn't have been smoking cigarettes for the last 50 years. Right. By the way, I don't smoke cigarettes. You shouldn't have been smoking cigarettes for the last 50 years. Doctor, why are you going into the past? Well, let's look to the positive of the future.
1: It's like I told my doctor. Sober for 18 years. He's like, that's awesome. I said, the first 18. So I stole that joke, by the way.
0: It's a good one.
1: Yeah.
0: I like it.
1: But it's boasting to try and shut down the interviewer. That's you're trying to, or anyone debating you. Well, I'm a doctor. Well, I don't see your stethoscope. Sorry. I couldn't see your lab coat. You know, it's just so.
0: Well, bogus. But that's the dumbest argument when you use your title either for you or the lack of a title is used against you. You know, you're not an.
1: Yeah.
0: You know, we've gotten this before. You guys aren't economists. What's an economist?
1: Right. Right.
0: You didn't go to school. What school? What school of economics should I have gone to?
1: Well,
0: an Ivy League socialist economics school?
1: I was at coffee with a cop one time, and I was asking people, hey, can I see your ID? And one of the guys with badges said, hey, you're not a cop. So that's kind of offensive. That's kind of offensive.
0: That didn't
1: happen. I just wanted to see some IDs.
0: We are Red Eye Radio.
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8: We are finally starting to learn more things we can do to keep our brains sharp as we age. A lot of people think crossword puzzles or Sudoku might do the trick, but the science doesn't really bear that out. What one recent study found, though, was that a certain type of brain training seems to have a significant impact on cognition as we get older. It wasn't memory or even problem-solving tasks that moved the needle. It was an interactive computerized game that tested the ability to recognize two separate images in faster and faster sequences. It's what we call a task of divided attention, in which you don't have a conscious strategy on how to improve. That's according to the study's lead author. You're just trying to do the best you can to figure out how to divide your attention. Now, the game in this study was called Double Decision. If you want to find it and try it out yourself. I'm Dr. Sanjay Gupta, helping you live a better life.
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0: We are on our radio. He is Eric Carly, and I'm Gary McNamara. Welcome and good morning. Thanks so much for being here this morning. So, oh man, I'm telling you,
1: yeah,
0: what a weekend it was. So much going on. We'll get to Iran here in just a little bit. A couple of things that Bill Maher said yesterday that I thought was interesting, but the one thing that I thought was just greatness was, because it was just so bad, was Bill Kristol's comment, if you heard about that the other day on X, which was just absolutely mind-boggling. He said, I'm pro-freedom, pro-law and order, pro-limited government, and pro-the Declaration and the Constitution. And so today, I'm a Democrat.

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6: More strikes possible. I'm Ted Lindner, Fox News. The U.S. and Israel are weighing new strikes on Iran after President Trump spoke with the Israeli Prime Minister Benjamin Netanyahu over the phone this weekend. Fox's Anita Vogel with more.
7: President Trump posting on social media that the clock is ticking. He's also warning there won't be anything left of Iran if a peace deal isn't reached soon. The new pressure comes as Washington and Tehran remain at odds more than a month into a fragile ceasefire. Tensions are also rising across the region after new Gulf drone attacks, including one on a UAE nuclear plant. President Trump insists any deal must fully reopen the Strait of Hormuz and prevent Iran from getting a nuclear weapon.
6: President Trump met with his national security team Saturday. Four quick-thinking Navy personnel survive a collision of their F-18 aircraft by ejecting and parachuting as their aircraft crashed to the ground. Fox's Deborah Valentine.
8: Two Navy jets collided during an air show Sunday at a military base in western Idaho. All four crew members are reported in stable condition after ejecting as their aircrafts erupted into a ball of flames and smoke. No one on the ground was hurt. It was the first time the Gunfighter Skies show had been held in 8 years at Mountain Home Air Force Base after a hang glider pilot died in an accident there in 2018. Deborah Valentine, Fox News.
6: Police in Austin, Texas, taking three suspects into custody after a series of at least 12 random shootings over the weekend.
9: Three teen suspects are in custody after at least 12 random weekend shootings in Austin, Texas. Two of them happening at fire stations. At least four people were hurt. Police say two of the teens stole guns from the same store. Investigators believe the teens also stole more than four cars during the spree and may have switched cars multiple times.
6: Fox's Marion Rafferty. 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
26: Getting your heart broken can be really rough. It'll happen to most of us at some point in our lives. It's not just an emotional experience, it's a physical one too. Often described as getting the wind knocked out of you, a knot in your stomach, trouble sleeping. I recently spoke about this with Dr. Yoram Yovel, a psychiatrist and neuroscientist. He was on my podcast, Chasing Life. Now, he told me heartbreak doesn't have to last forever, and while your inclination might be to withdraw, isolate, and shut down, it's often the opposite of what supports healing. One of the things that helps us the most is reconnecting to other people you love. And the reverse is also true, he said. If someone you care about is struggling, don't give up on them. You hold the power to comfort loved ones that are in deep physical or emotional distress. I'm Dr. Sanjay Gupta, helping you live a better life.
1: 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Gary McNamara and Eric Hurley talk about everything from politics to social issues and news of the day. Whether you're up late or you're just starting your day, welcome to the show from the Relief Factor Studios. 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
0: All across America, we are Red Eye Radio. He is Eric Hurley, and I'm Gary McNamara. Did you see the, I saw it there that somebody did the statistics. 6-1 commencement speakers here with graduation coming up are liberal. Did you see any of Eric Church's commencement speech at the University of North Carolina with his guitar explaining how every guitar string is relates to life?
3: Yeah.
0: It was fantastic.
3: Yeah. I saw the story on it. I didn't see the entire speech.
0: Oh, yeah.
3: But yeah.
0: It's too long to play, but there were, I'll see if I can get some short clips of it, but it was really interesting. Talked a lot about really no politics. Talked about you as an individual being a moral individual, and talked about character,
3: right?
0: And talked about family and parents. I mean, it was really, really, really, really, really, really good.
3: Yeah, it was. You know, I love that. And usually the words Eric and Church don't go together. But in this instance, it was really great. That's a very thoughtful speech, by the way, unlike the commencement address that Obama gave. Now, was he former president when he gave it, the one where he basically told them, I don't know, he may have been in office. I think he was out of office. Remember?
0: Yes.
3: Now, don't go out there and get a bunch of computers and start looking things up. He actually told them, stay off the computers.
0: Stay an idiot, for God's sakes.
3: Don't Google. And I was, and we know why. Don't be looking up any facts or nothing.
0: Well, that was almost, when you look back at it, just the umbrella of the umbrella narrative of Obama, you know, that he was so incredibly smart.
3: Yeah.
0: And he wasn't. He was was really one of the dumbest presidents with the things that he had said and the goals that he had. Remember the loss of jobs what was responsible for the loss of jobs in the United States?
3: Yeah, it was ATMs.
0: ATMs. Like, what an idiot. I mean, seriously, I mean, it was just, on so many things, you had somebody who was completely and totally clueless as to how the world ran. And, you know, you saw the idolatry towards him.
3: Yeah.
0: Which was just, come on. And, you know, remember the stuff was so dumb. Oh, my gosh. Remember the pledge?
3: Oh, my gosh.
0: Oh, the pledges of all the Hollywood stars. Now that Obama's president, they're going to live a right life. They weren't living a right life before Obama, but because of Obama, now they're going to live life correctly. Give me a break.
3: You had the Will I Am song, but then you also had the kids chanting. Barack Hussein Obama.
0: Oh, yeah.
3: Mm, mm, mm. I thought, wait,

0: you know, Sweden, mm-hmm. how they're just, you know, yeah. Sweden's completely changing as to where they were as a socialist country, to the point where in some economic indicators, they're more free than Democrats wish to be in the United States.
1: Well, it's Margaret Thatcher. At some point, you run out of other people's money. But also, the other side of that is the draw of capitalism and a growing economy. And as I've said for a while, capitalism is the original crowdfunder. It's the one, capitalism, a free society and free markets. This is the greatest opportunity. And the reason we know this is because we're having a massive debate about the millions and millions and millions and millions of people who want to come here and what to do about it. That's the, well, you know, we're the big attraction for a reason. And capitalism is at the basis of that because it gives people greater freedom, whether they're from here or not.
0: When you say free markets, you're talking about, as we said before, you're talking about capitalism, free markets. You're talking about a economic system where everything is voluntary. Mm-hmm. Socialism and communism is not. It's right. Government forcing you,
1: right.
0: Whoever's in government at that time, forcing you to act with your capital in a certain way.
1: Mm-hmm.
0: And then eventually it doesn't become your capital anymore.
1: Right.
0: Eventually, and your property anymore,
1: right.
0: It disappears by the time you get to full communism. And so the reality is the central government, whether it's in the United States or whether it's in Europe or whether it's in China, they can't run an economy. You know, and you know, this is when, you know, the populists in the Republican Party, well, they can't run it, but Trump's a business person, so he should run the economy. Go to hell.
1: Well,
0: no one person can run the economy, which is why we completely disagree with Trump, you know, getting stakes in different, you know, companies. The government has no business in any of it at all.
1: Well,
0: none of it.
1: The move to deregulate, if you think about the massive movement to deregulate under the Trump second term.
0: That's the contradiction.
1: That's what we're looking for.
0: Yeah, that's what we're looking for.
1: For you to
0: right.
1: not be a part of it.
0: Right.
1: Get out of the way.
0: Right. I'm going to deregulate, but I'm also going to tax you.
1: Right. Yeah.
0: You know, with the tariffs.
1: Right.
0: And, you know, that's just. Again, you don't see a lot of Republicans out there. You don't see any Republicans, mainstream Republicans, saying, we need to keep the tariffs going.
1: Right.
0: I don't meet any Trump supporters anymore that say that.
1: No. No.
0: I mean, it doesn't matter. You can't. But I was surprised at the number when the Supreme Court first came in with the initial tariffs and said, sorry, the president can't tax companies.
1: Mm-hmm.
0: Well, that's why they lied and said, you know, excuse me, he lied because mm-hmm. Bessent didn't. Bessent was telling the truth. His Treasury Secretary was telling the truth, saying, no, the tax is here. And I've asked this question. Look, we're conservatives. We're conservative libertarians. And we believe in the Constitution. And I was disappointed that so many people that claim they're conservatives, I mean, major conservative personalities, not fringe, were saying the Supreme Court was wrong on that and Trump had the right to tax American companies.
1: Mm-hmm.
0: They just said, to hell with the separation of powers.
1: Yeah.
0: We don't give a damn about right. the separation of powers.
1: Right.
0: And as we said before, we take this very seriously. Who gets to tax us?
1: Yeah. Well, because if you come in and once you start wrapping the government's hands around capitalism, the next move is when the Democrats get control and take it even further.
0: Right.
1: Because once you've kicked that door open, you can't close it again.
0: And so we look at it and go, you know, the deregulation, wonderful. I'm going to deregulate over here, but I'm going to tax you over here. I'm going to deregulate.

0: regulate over here. You know, it's like the, you know, the entire thing with, you know, every conservative breathed a sigh of relief. Thank God we didn't, you know, we didn't take over Spirit Airlines.
1: Mm-hmm. Yeah.
0: Thank God that wow. didn't happen.
1: Wow.
0: Stop talking about that. Every company that fails, okay, we're going to save it. Republicans used to be 100% against that just 18 years ago.
1: Yeah.
0: And all of a sudden, it's like, well, if he's running, well, fine, even if he can run parts of it, you don't set up a government where the Democrats can then have equity in companies.
2: Well, it was...
0: Even if he could, and he can't. But even if he could, you don't do it.
2: There was legitimate concern about the Chinese owning TikTok and what they could do when it came to access to devices.
1: Yep.
2: Well, that cat was already out of the bag. That train left that station a long time ago. If you want to get into their ability to get into devices. But it became a political concern. We have to shut down TikTok. And then it seemed like a week later, we have to save TikTok. What the hell? Because it's either a concern or it's not. Now, they say, well, it's no longer controlled by the Chinese. Yeah, well, they don't. Sorry, they've already got what they wanted out of it. That's already, again, that train left the station a long time ago. And, but that's, you know, it's the moment. One of the kids, it's like they wake up. What are the kids yelling about? Well, we're going to get right on it. We'll stop it. We need steroids in baseball. More steroids in baseball. You know, it's, well, you were shaking your head like, what? It's,
0: I'm trying to follow you here.
2: Yeah, well, no, it was one of those moments. The whole steroids in baseball thing was one of those, we talked about it then. It's one of those moments where, oh, no, we need to get into baseball. No, you don't.
0: Oh, the federal government. Yes.
2: Yeah.
0: Well, it's like the federal government now in football.
2: Mm-hmm. Yeah.
0: Well, that's a question for Trump last week.
2: Right.
0: Well, I don't think it's, hey, fine, take away the antitrust exemption.
2: Right.
0: And that means they can't share television money anymore. They have to act as separate entities, and then you end up like Major League Baseball where you've got, you know, the Yankees and the Dodgers and all the large markets with all the money, and the smaller teams
2: right.
0: don't have the salary cap.
2: Right.
0: I understand why they did it,
2: mm-hmm.
0: but we are not entitled.
2: No.
0: You know, that we are not entitled to watch football. And there seems to be that out there where, you know, and you see Republicans talk about it. Well, you know, it's just, this is a sport where, you know, the people expect that football is going to be on free TV.
2: Now, this is Texas. So the state constitution mandates Friday night football. But other than that,
0: football is an entertainment product.
2: Yep.
0: That's it. It's an entertainment product.
2: Well,
0: the government has no business, in my opinion, being involved in sports.
2: Well, it's
0: okay. I understand where you're going now with the steroids.
2: It's whatever. It's
0: now.
2: Whatever we're, you know, shouting about on social media or wherever. You know, because the whole TikTok thing came from, I think, one episode of Joe Rogan. That's where the fire started on that. And legitimate concern, but it was already too late by then in terms of what the Chinese could do with devices and
0: well, that was
2: everything else.
0: That was a legit thing to be involved in, though. That's the spine. Yeah.
2: That's what I said.
0: Right.
2: I said that was a legitimate concern. But by that time, by the time the government's going to get around to it, it was already done.
0: Yeah.
2: There's every device in your home's listening. Alexa, what's the weather today? You know, I mean, so whatever it's going to, you know, it's
0: be careful not to say anything like porn on the air tomorrow. I'll look at Facebook and be like, here's a porn site.
2: Yeah.
0: Where did this come from? Oh, I said it on the radio and my phone was next to me.
2: Well, I've got AI integrated into my dash, and so I can talk and I can ask it to look up something and it will cite whatever it's looking up through AI Google or Google AI. And then it asks follow-up questions. Would you like me to look into this whatever in your area and give you some drug? No, that's okay. You're sure? But it's the government getting on board anything and everything that people are shouting about, except we're not shouting about $39 trillion in debt. You know, if we were shouting about that,
0: yeah,
2: like we were, whatever it is, TikTok or back in the day, steroids in baseball.
0: The NFL. I mean, yeah. I really don't. It's as much as I love sports, the way I see people view it is almost, I won't say an entitlement, because an entitlement program you are entitled to, because you
2: a true entitlement program
0: because you put, that's why people said they shouldn't call Social Security entitlement program. No, it is an entitlement program.
2: Right.
0: You're entitled to get it because you put into it.
2: Don't confuse it with the sense of entitlement,
0: right,
2: where you believe you are entitled to something that you are not.
0: Right. But this, the whole football thing, people are,
2: yeah,
0: it's like, you know, I don't get it. I don't get, unless the sense of escapism is so great where people feel they're entitled to it.
2: Yeah.
0: We want government to protect our free sports so we don't have to pay attention to how the government is screwing us over here.
2: Yeah, right.
0: That's how I view it. Please protect us. Please protect our sports.
2: Right.
0: Shut up.
2: Shut down TikTok.
0: And the
2: please
0: next day,
2: protect
0: our same
2: sports.
0: TikTok.
2: I mean, it's, no, it's, well,
0: it's the whole thing with
2: stupid.
0: Whole thing with college sports now. The president, I'll straighten this out, you know,
2: yeah,
0: because they're getting paid and sponsorships and everything else. It's destroying sports.
2: Yeah.
0: Well, I could have told you that was going to happen.
2: Right. Exactly.
0: We are Red Eye Radio.
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3: Ready for the summer cookout season? As its unofficial start, the Memorial Day weekend is coming up. Keep food safety in mind. USDA food safety expert Meredith Carruthers says start with a two-hour rule.
4: The amount of time that perishable food can be safely out at room temperature or out at outside temperatures before bacteria may reach dangerous or non-safe levels that cannot be rectified or killed by cooking later on or something like that.
3: Yet a consideration several backyard grill masters may not realize as they prepare to cook.
4: When temperatures are above 90 degrees Fahrenheit, that time actually reduces to only 1 hour.
3: So if your cookout is away from home, at a park or campground for instance, a cooler with ice to keep perishable foods cold or a preheated grill to keep food hot will help keep away foodborne bacteria. More grilling food safety information is available through USDA's Meat and Poultry Hotline, 1-888-MP-HOTLINE. I'm Rod Bain reporting for the U.S. Department of Agriculture in Washington, D.C.
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14: Getting your heart broken can be really rough. It'll happen to most of us at some point in our lives. It's not just an emotional experience, it's a physical one too. Often described as getting the wind knocked out of you, a knot in your stomach, trouble sleeping. I recently spoke about this with Dr. Yoram Yovel, a psychiatrist and neuroscientist. He was on my podcast, Chasing Life. Now, he told me heartbreak doesn't have to last forever. And while your inclination might be to withdraw, isolate, and shut down, it's often the opposite of what supports healing. One of the things that helps us the most is reconnecting to other people you love. And the reverse is also true, he said. If someone you care about is struggling, don't give up on them. You hold the power to comfort loved ones that are in deep physical or emotional distress. I'm Dr. Sanjay Gupta, helping you live a better life.
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0: We are Red Eye Radio. He is Eric Carly, and I'm Gary McNamara. Welcome, and good morning. But I know I lost that argument a long time ago. You know, the whole sports things. Sports has become our new soap opera. When you think about it.
1: Well, you know, we kind of have a bunch of soap operas, right? And then the drama stuff rises to the surface.
0: But I lost that argument a long time ago when it came to stadium financing. People don't care. They'll buy into any BS when it comes to stadium financing. Oh, yeah.
1: It's our stadium.
2: Yeah. This you don't get in is free, KMJ.
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7: When it comes to the myriad reasons people don't get enough exercise, psychologist Diana Hill has heard them all. 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She told us that she encourages people she works with to shift from an either-or mindset to a both-and mindset. Hill herself uses time at her son's baseball game to walk around the field cheering him on instead of sitting on the sidelines. She also recommends setting up your space at home, at work, in the car to facilitate movement. So every night before I go to bed, I lay out my workout clothes next to my bathroom sink so they are waiting there for me as a good reminder. I'm Dr. Sanjay Gupta. 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
0: And he's Eric Curling. I'm Gary McNamara. Welcome.
1: Thanks for being here, folks. We appreciate it. You know, I was thinking, by the way, on that TikTok thing when everybody, you know, was, and again, rightly so, justifiably concerned about China having access to people's devices through the app, TikTok. And when that blew up, and then the government woke up.
0: Oh, yeah, well, they're right. They should do.
1: Well, wait a minute. Hold on. Shouldn't you already know that?
14: Yeah.
1: Shouldn't they have done that? You know, it's the, on both sides of that equation, when they were screaming about it, again, justifiably so, but it was far too late. How were you not, there's no way Intel didn't know. And so the policymakers had to have known, and nobody said anything until Joe Rogan or whoever said something about it, and all the kids were screaming about it. And then they were going to shut it down. Oh, no, we got to save TikTok. It's like, the hero complex. You know what? Be a hero and save the national debt. Right. But that's not going to happen, because we're not screaming about it.
14: But it's also about things that people are addicted to that aren't necessary.
1: Yeah.
14: You know, there was the addiction to TikTok. It's like when we're talking about sports, and I just couldn't believe last week that, you know, here the president, with all the things going on, they have to ask the question, Mr. President, what about football here? What about the NFL?
1: Yeah.
14: So many streaming channels now. Yeah, this is a problem. People have to pay if they want to watch every game. It's like $1,000. I don't care.
1: I
14: could care less.
1: Right.
14: It's a product. And yeah, but we pay to build their stadiums. Right. And if you live in a particular town, you get to watch every football game for free.
1: Yep.
14: Every in your town. Yeah, but we want to watch games from out of town. Sorry. They've been charging for that for a long time. When I was young, you know, this is something that people don't know. And when I say when I was young, but it's true. We never saw. I grew up in Buffalo, and that's a football town.
1: Mm-hmm.
14: And I started paying attention when I was a kid, and they won the AFL championship in 64 and 65 with Jack Kemp. Jack Kemp, my football hero and my economic hero, convinced Reagan to lower taxes.
1: Mm-hmm. Yeah.
14: that's a rare one, too, for me.
1: Yeah.
14: But back then, you never saw a home game, ever.
1: Right.
14: Didn't matter whether the game was sold out or not.
1: Right.
14: In the 70s, you never saw a home game.
1: Right.
14: You know, if the, well, I don't know about the Super Bowl, because my team was never in the Super Bowl in the 70s or 80s. And by the time of the 90s, yeah, it was, you know, those were shown, but they aren't home games. But the home games, you know, and then it wasn't really until the 80s and the 90s where they had the whole sellout thing. Well, if it sells out 72 hours before. Remember that?
1: Yeah.
14: It sells out 70, then then you can watch the home game. And so remember, you had companies that would buy...
1: They would buy the rest of the tickets.
14: Right, yeah. then they extended it, and then they realized the power of TV.
1: Right.
14: That's when the NFL realized,
1: right,
14: it's not about the people that come to the stadium, it's about TV.
1: Right.
14: And all of a sudden, boom, you know, you get to see in your town, if you live in San Francisco, you get to watch the 49ers for free. If you live in Dallas, you have to pay to watch free TV to watch the Cowboys lose.
1: That's right. And by the way, Dak Prescott as a quarterback has not influenced any economic decisions of any president. He's a good guy, unlike Jack Kemp is.
14: Exactly. But yeah. It's sports. But I lost the argument a long time ago. I was a talk show host in Buffalo.
1: Yeah.
14: You know, this started for me a long, long, when they built the baseball stadium there.
1: Right.
14: And they kept saying, well, they were justifying the taxpayer funds for a baseball stadium because it could be expanded to get a Major League Baseball team. And I said over and over again, Buffalo's not big enough to have a Major League Baseball team. You're never going to have Major League Baseball here. Right. It's not big enough and the population is not growing.
1: Right.
14: Oh, they were furious at me.
1: Yeah.
14: I mean, the just everybody was livid at me when they wanted to do, right before I left in 97, they were redoing the old stadium, you know, spending hundreds of millions to redo it. I said, no, they shouldn't do it.
1: Mm.
14: And my point is not that the local governments should not build general use arenas. I'm against what's going on right now with these multi-billion-dollar arenas that they're promising this economic activity boost, which is a line of horse manure, and they keep promoting it over and over again.
1: Mm-hmm.
14: And I know as a talk show host, I probably got more hate mail on that than anything ever.
1: Yeah.
14: You know, even when you try to explain it, they don't want to hear the explanation. I said, look, instead of giving tax breaks to companies that actually produce a product and create wealth, you wish billions of dollars of taxpayer dollars to go into basically what is entertainment dollars.
1: Yeah.
14: This is excess income that people have that is not producing or expanding the wealth. There's a difference. You know, you've got Democrats in New York, for example, probably some Republicans too, but Democrats, no tax breaks at all for the businesses. Yeah. Let's just give billions, hundreds of millions of dollars of cash to a sports team.
1: Why not?
14: And then people sit there and they go, well, if you're going to give them tax dollars, then we should be able to watch every game. Well, was that in the contract that the government signed with the teams?
1: No.
14: No? Well, yep. Then you're not going to get that. And I just, it's the addiction to sports. Let me tell you this. This is a true story. There's a person that I know from social media. Okay. Yep. Never met them. Person that I know.
1: Okay.
14: A female in a profession that doesn't pay a lot. I'm guessing that this woman spends between $30,000 and $50,000 a year on going to sporting events.
1: Wow. Wow.
14: It's in Buffalo. Yeah.
1: Yeah.
14: And is in a profession where she probably makes $75,000 or $80,000 a year.
1: Wow. Wow.
14: To the point where when, not kidding you, Sean McDermott, the Bills coach, got fired last year. She drove to the stadium and on social media put together a video where she was crying and screaming like an enraged maniac.
1: Wow.
14: And then when they're building, you know, they've got the new stadium now.
1: Yeah.
14: They're tearing apart the old stadium now and building, well, the new stadium's like 98% built.
1: Mm.
14: What, $2.23 billion? Mm. Well, that thing escalated in cost originally. I think it was like 1.3 or 1.4.
1: Mm.
14: And it just skyrocketed in price over the last few years. Complaining like crazy about getting tickets to the new, got tickets.
1: Mm.
14: But she's always at some sporting event. And I'm like, how does she do it?
1: Wow.
14: You know, I mean, it's just unbelievable, you know, just, and the addiction there. So people that are that addicted to sports, and I've noticed, and maybe it's social media, but sports has become an addiction, and it's our new soap opera. People are so incredibly passionately insane over it. I want my local, you know, the teams that I grew up, but I want them to win. And I'm sick and tired of not having a championship ever in my life except 1965 and 64.
1: Hmm.
14: But the fact is, I don't want taxpayer dollars going for that. I think it's an inefficient use, a massive inefficient use of taxpayer dollars. Well, nobody wants to hear that. They want their addiction. It's just a different form of addiction.
1: Right.
14: Because if you sit there and you say that there should be no tax breaks for any companies that actually produce and expand wealth in both durable goods and the service sector, and your state should not be involved in any of that, and you demonize corporations, and you're willing to give across this country billions to sports teams, mm-hmm. there's something fundamentally wrong with our mindset.
1: Yeah. Just a little. But those are the priorities. I mean, again, I think the national debt is prime example. Because I want what I want, and the national debt is somebody else's problem.
14: Yeah. It's like people don't, it's just like, whatever. We don't, just give us what we, just give it what we want. And then the latest over the weekend when the NFL schedule came out. Yeah. People are like, but they're taking so many games off Sundays, and they're going to be overseas now, and it's not right yet. You know, they may make some wrong business decisions. I don't know whether it's going to work out or not. Going overseas.
1: If you don't like it, don't watch it.
14: This was beautiful because, paying attention again to the schedule last week, just looking at some of the people reacting, and the Bills are playing both Thanksgiving and Christmas. I can't tell you, this wasn't the woman I was talking about, but another woman posted on there how horrible it was that Josh Allen, the quarterback of the Buffalo Bills, cannot spend his daughter's, you know, first Thanksgiving and Christmas with the family,
1: okay.
14: that he has to be playing football. And I'm sitting there saying to myself, they voluntarily chose a business that almost exclusively plays holidays.
1: Well, listen,
14: or weekends when everybody else is off. That's the point. You play.
1: Yes.
14: You play when the most massive amounts of people can watch. That's what justifies your salary.
1: Right. I mean, I've had a complaint for years that as someone who's followed the Cowboys all his life, every Thanksgiving, you know, in the later years, I've been subjected to Jerry Jones while I'm trying to spend time with my family.
14: Now, the only problem that we had with all of it, I did call my nephew, and I'm kidding about it. I said, because we spend Thanksgiving and Christmas at my sister's house, and my sister does not like sports on the TV Thanksgiving or Christmas. And the Bills play both, and at Christmas Day, 4:30, right when dinner is served. And I told him, I said, you need to start working your mom. He goes, oh, don't worry, Uncle Gary. I know that's my job. And we just both laughed.
1: Right.
14: But other than, you know, seriously, I love sports, everything else, but I just think that the taxpayer dollars that go into it, the addiction that people have, how they have made it today's new soap opera, and the incredibly, I don't know how else to put it, asinine fury that people have about every little stinking thing that happens in sports is beyond me. It's almost as if there's a loss of self of you know, having a life.
1: Case in point, before he got into sports broadcasting, Stephen A. Smith used to speak very softly. And now when he pulls through the drive-thru at a fast food place, he says, number two, Diet Coke.
14: We've got an audio cut coming up from him. Okay.
1: From him?
14: Okay. Yeah.
1: All audio right. cut
14: yesterday. Okay. He's doing it again. But,
1: okay.
14: But on politics, but he's still trying to ride that fine line.
1: Yeah, it's...
14: He's still trying to ride that fine line.
1: What's interesting, on the points... And you and I are surprised.
14: He's making good points, yes.
1: We say that about
13: at times Bill Maher, but Van Jones the other day, who, if you know the history of Van Jones, my gosh. And now we're at a point where at times they make sense. It doesn't make them a conservative, by the way, but
14: you made the point about Stephen Smith screaming and yelling, but yeah. The screaming and yelling that you hear in all these panel discussion shows, yeah. And I'm like, guys, it's a football game.
13: Yeah, calm down.
14: You know? And yeah. They're screaming at each other like it's right. The end of the world.
13: Right.
14: We are Red Eye Radio.
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7: We are finally starting to learn more things we can do to keep our brain sharp as we age. A lot of people think crossword puzzles or Sudoku might do the trick, but the science doesn't really bear that out. What one recent study found, though, was that a certain type of brain training seems to have a significant impact on cognition as we get older. It wasn't memory or even problem-solving tasks that moved the needle. It was an interactive computerized game that tested the ability to recognize two separate images in faster and faster sequences. It's what we call a task of divided attention, in which you don't have a conscious strategy on how to improve. That's according to the study's lead author. You're just trying to do the best you can to figure out how to divide your attention. Now, the game in this study was called Double Decision. If you want to find it and try it out yourself. I'm Dr. Sanjay Gupta, helping you live a better life.
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0: We're Red Eye Radio. He's Eric Carlin. I'm Gary McNamara. You see that the census finds a majority of fastest growing cities in the U.S. are in Texas. 8 of the 15 fastest growing cities reportedly in Texas. Fort Worth also made history, becoming the 10th largest city in the United States.
1: All right. Welcome to the top 10 cowtown.
0: You know, I was thinking, you know, there's just the growth here.
1: Yeah.
0: In the two subdivisions on my peninsula and just off it, roughly about 4,000 to 5,000 homes.
1: Yeah.
0: Took them like 25 years to build all of them. Just south of me. It's not going to affect me. And, you know, that's why you saw that 287 is going to become an interstate.
1: Right. Yeah.
0: And they're talking about calling it, you know, US 47 after Trump. Corning came up with that one last week.
1: Yeah.
0: Man, he was pounded. Talk about kissing someone's butt to get his endorsement.
1: Yeah. Election time. Yeah.
0: But the subdivision behind me that they plan to build, which is going to take a number of decades, 15,000 homes.
1: Wow.
0: Residences.
1: Yeah. Yeah. So.

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8: I'm Dave Anthony, Fox News. That's President Trump's latest warning to Iran on Truth Social. Fox's Doug Luzader reads the rest.
9: They better get moving fast or there won't be anything left of them. Time is of the essence. Axios, meantime, reports this. U.S. officials say Trump wants a deal to end the war, but Iran's rejection of many of his demands and refusal to make meaningful concessions on its nuclear program has put the military option back on the table. Trump is expected to convene his top national security team in the Situation Room on Tuesday.
8: Meanwhile, Iran appears to have targeted its Gulf neighbor again.
10: The United Arab Emirates is investigating the source of the strike, saying three drones entered the country from its western border. Two were intercepted, but a third struck an electrical generator near a nuclear power plant in Abu Dhabi. It caused a fire, but no one was hurt. The UAE, which has previously accused Iran of drone strikes, called the incident an unacceptable act of aggression.
8: That's Fox's Jonathan Savage. An Ebola outbreak in Africa has spread in the Congo and Uganda, with some Americans there. Among the 300 or so people infected, at least 80 have died. And while the World Health Organization classifies it as an international emergency, the CDC here in the U.S., which is monitoring, describes the risk two Americans here is low. And a Canadian passenger on the cruise ship with the hantavirus outbreak tests positive. The outbreak left three people dead and has Americans taken off that ship, put in quarantine in facilities in Georgia and Nebraska as a precaution. They have found the third suspect in a series of weekend shootings around Austin, Texas, leading to a shelter-in-place order in many areas. The final arrest last night.
11: I think that's a success. But unfortunately, we have four people that were struck by gunfire. And we have one that's critical. And so that is something that we need to take seriously.
8: Austin Police Chief Lisa Davis. All three of the suspects are juvenile teenagers accused of shooting at apartments, homes, fire stations, and stealing cars. 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
8: 2 days after Republican Senator Bill Cassidy lost a primary in Louisiana, after President Trump railed against him and backed a GOP challenger, another Republican in Congress, Thomas Massie, is facing a Trump-backed challenge in Kentucky in a primary tomorrow. And War Secretary Pete Hegseth will go there today to campaign for Massie's rival Ed Gallrain. Meanwhile, Hegseth in a video announces a panel to review the military's legal system.
14: Secretary Hegseth spelled out the reasons for the review.
15: We must deliver reliable advice, better investigations, fair military justice.
14: Hegseth said the goal is not to tear anything down, but instead cut bureaucracy and make military lawyers more effective.
15: It's about strengthening and modernizing the system so that our vital Judge Advocate General Corps can better support the warfighter, uphold the rule of law, and deliver the absolute best legal services that our troops have earned.
14: Kevin Uretsky, Fox News.
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14: Oh.
0: Now, it's Red Eye Radio. Gary McNamara and Eric Hurley talk about everything from politics to social issues and news of the day. Whether you're up late or you're just starting your day, welcome to the show. 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
20: 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He is Eric Hurley and I'm Gary McNamara. Welcome and good morning. Thanks so much for being here.
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20: was
4: you can write about.
20: One was that a player on one team that was hyped in the promo and didn't score for 17 minutes, but Caitlin Clark had 21. That was one.
4: Okay, all right. Caitlin Clark would be the story, I guess.
20: You know, right. It's not the WNBA. It's Caitlin Clark.
4: It's Caitlin Clark's story. So, all right.
20: And the other one on Caitlin Clark was. The other one was Angel Reese, who's always, you know, viewed as a competitor against Caitlin Clark.
4: Yeah.
20: She was benched in a game. That was a separate story. Wasn't the same story.
4: Wow.
20: And then the other one was how the statistician, I'm not kidding you, I'm not making this up. This is a story on Fox News.
4: Right.
20: The statistician on Friday night made a mistake and they found out and they credited Caitlin Clark, you know, for, I guess, more points or whatever.
4: Okay. All
20: right. And those are the stories. So, but nothing on soccer, but three WNBA stories.
4: Okay. All right.
20: And of course, the normal was some kind of media awards movie show or something.
4: Was it the ACMs?
20: As the ACMs
4: is what you showed me during the
20: the ACMs and a couple
4: Academy of country music,
20: couple of stories on cleavage,
4: right?
20: You know, but that's
4: there's always something to talk about when it comes to cleavage.
20: Yeah, same with the New York Post. They had a story showing cleavage. So I mean, we're getting into the really serious news. I will tell you this. So it was a weekend. You and I were talking about it. I said this is a weekend where not a lot happened.
4: Well, phones don't work this way, but I think they do. When I look at my phone and I'm not getting as many notifications. You know, it was just a little bit of a slower weekend. And I start tapping the screen on my phone as if that's the reason they're not coming through. I actually went to a couple of apps, you know, Wall Street Journal, whatever, Fox News, to look like, are some of the stories just not being pushed to my phone for some reason? Hey, you guys not sending me everything? So it was a slow weekend, relatively speaking. I mean, all the stuff about China, you know, the old saying, who cares about the price of tea in China? Actually, it's about the price of tea in the U.S. That's the actually great concern that people have. But I think that, what did I see on Friday? The five takeaways, I think somebody had six this time. The six takeaways from Trump's visit to China. I'm like, okay. This is what could happen. All right. You're putting a lot of trust into, number one, one meeting, one get together, and number two, China. So, really, I think a couple of things come out of that. Taiwan, you know, hey, don't you dare. And that was the gauntlet that Xi put on the table, if you want to call it a gauntlet. It was like a meeting of two of the five families from New York.

0: highlights of it.
1: Yeah.
0: What I saw, for example, is the big topics over the weekend for Republicans were what they wanted to promote was Bill Cassidy losing. There's going to be a runoff between two other candidates in Louisiana.
1: Right.
0: About the Russian hoax.
1: Yeah.
0: And what was the other one? There was another one. Oh, it just popped out of my mind here. For a second, but
1: was it something regarding Tucker Carlson or no?
0: That was the thing where and we'll play the audio coming up. That was where Bill Maher was talking about the fact that one thing the right and left can agree on, and started talking about the anti-Semitism of the Democrats. Most of it was on the anti-Semitism of the Democrats, and he said, but what both the left and the right can agree with, is the anti-Semitism of Tucker Carlson, you know, and bringing on Fuentes or whatever. And I'm like, they're not part of the mainstream. I don't know any mainstream person. I don't know any mainstream Republican right now that endorses any of the anti-Semitism statements that have come from Tucker Carlson or Nick Fuentes or anything else.
1: Right.
0: I don't know any. They're not in the mainstream.
1: No.
0: You know, the anti-Semitism is mainstream, but
1: and on the left, they're embracing the anti-Semitism. I mean, it's everywhere for the party.
0: He was making that case too, I went, okay, he's just desperate to have the moral equivalency between the both parties.
1: Well, and trying to ride that fence like he always does, so he can claim to be an independent, which he's not.
0: Yeah, but to get back where I was, but it was January 6th, Bill Cassidy. And COVID.
1: Yeah,
0: and COVID with Fauci.
1: Right.
0: And I'm thinking to myself, there's not one independent that cares about that.
1: Well,
0: there's not one independent that cares about it. I'm not saying that those stories aren't important and that we shouldn't do whatever we can to still find the truth out on it, whether you can indict anybody or not, because I think there needs to be a record of the truth. But that's all I heard, and I'm like,
1: they're not the driver. They're not the motivator when it comes to what's going to happen in November.
0: Right. They're not the driver at all.
1: They absolutely need to be hashed out. No doubt.
0: Well,
1: they're not the issues that are going to move people in November.
0: The whole Bill Cassidy thing. Look, a political party wants unity.
1: Yep.
0: This is a guy that after the sham congressional hearings, as we remember, with Liz Cheney involved in it, where there was a complete lack of a defense and or the ability to cross-examine whatsoever, didn't just vote to impeach because he can't do that. He voted to remove Trump from office. Well, you're gone.
1: Yeah,
0: you're
1: exactly.
0: gone. But,
1: exactly.
0: But whatever happens, whoever gets, you know, whoever wins the runoff, there's still going to be a split, whatever that split is in the Republican Party in Louisiana.
1: Mm-hmm.
0: And I don't know what any new candidate for a Republican is promoting that is focused on what the country is concerned about right now.
1: Right.
0: Sorry, I don't.
1: Yeah.
0: Because it's prices.
1: Yeah. Yep.
0: And it's almost as if we just don't talk about it anymore. Let's just, it's almost as if the attempt is to shore up the base. Let's shore up the base.
1: Yeah.
0: We're gonna get COVID. We're gonna find out the truth about the 2020 election. We're gonna find out just what happened with the whole J6 and the Russian hoax.
1: Mm-hmm.
0: Not that those shouldn't be investigations that happen, but those were all the lead stories of Republicans over the weekend, and currently what is happening right now has almost disappeared, including. Saw somebody write the other day, it's a supporter of Trump saying, and it's almost as if Iran's on automatic pilot. We're not really doing anything.
1: Right.
0: And that just keeps sitting there and something has to be done. So, you know, I look at that. I'm not saying that those things shouldn't be looked into, but the fact is you've got a midterm coming up here. And the only thing that people care about right now that will get you the win

0: is prices.
1: And when it comes to fuel, it's about Iran.
0: Yeah,
1: exactly. It's tied directly to Iran. And look, in a non-election year, in an election year, the mission counts first. And at any point, the mission is number one. But the fallout from the mission right now is the effect on gas prices. And people don't care when they're, you know, pumping at $4.19. Actually, north of here, I saw $3.69. I thought it was a typo, and then I started looking around. It was up Highway 75, about an hour north of
0: area. You know what I heard more about? The biggest thing I heard, really, Thursday and Friday.
1: Yeah.
0: What I heard them, and these are from friends of mine, totally Trump supporters from the very, very beginning, went, what the hell was he talking about with Sean Hannity? We played the audio cut. What the hell is he talking about the Chinese? What in the hell is going on with him? I heard more of that. And maybe that tainted my perspective of this weekend. And again, it's just this weekend. That's what we're viewing the last couple of days.
1: Yeah.
0: But when he started talking about the fact that we need the there was a 500,000
1: student visas,
0: you know, Chinese communist student visas over here.
1: Right.
0: And we need that to keep the colleges going, and they need to keep buying the farmland because otherwise
1: his farmers are hurting
0: He was made it sound like U.S. agriculture would stop if the Chinese weren't buying farms. And that's not true.
1: Right.
0: And it was just like the most bizarre thing where and you know it was a bizarre thing because after that nobody talked about it at all. I was amazed that Democrats didn't pound on that.
1: Right. Yeah, no.
0: But then Democrats probably didn't because they're like, shh, we've got an association with Chinese spies, unlike the Republicans.
1: Yeah.
0: So let's just keep this quiet.
1: Right.
0: But that maybe just set me off going, as a political analyst, what should you be doing right now? The last thing that Trump should be doing, you know, the whole thing is, well, he's trying to shore up his base. Not there, he wasn't.
1: I don't know who he was appealing to.
0: It's like, what the hell is he talking about?
1: Yeah, no, it was. I think that was the question I asked that night when we came in. It was on about that story. Who's benefiting from what? Who are you trying to appeal to? Xi doesn't get to vote, as far as I know. Some of his spies in the U.S. might. Wow. I mean, it's just, I don't know. It's beyond, because it's beyond blunder. It's not like he mispronounced a name. He was promoting things and, you know, giving it some, you know, again, real promotion in an interview on Fox News. I don't know where it goes. Who are you trying to appeal to? 500,000 student visas. Yes, let them buy the farmland. No, and no.
0: Yeah, it's just, it's bizarre. So, and when I saw the, you know, the Bill Cassidy thing and just the focus of so many of the Sunday morning news shows and the Republican influencers on social media. He's gone. As if there's some great victory instead of, okay, you're rearranging a little bit the chairs in the political Titanic, are you not?
1: Yeah. Yeah, you're.
0: As if that's the biggest story out there. I always figured he'd be gone.
1: Yeah.
0: You know, it was a few years ago, but he had a 6-year term. I figured he would be gone because you can't do that in a political party.
1: No.
0: But to talk about, you know, that this is the most important thing out there, it's a story for the day. But the focus of MAGA has won, MAGA has won. Well, we've got a ton of MAGA candidates out there that didn't do too well.
1: Right. Yeah. Look, it's one good indicator. The only indicator that really matters is November.
0: Yeah. Yeah. It's an indicator that Republicans are saying, sorry, that was bogus.
1: And
0: you just forget about jumping on the Democrats. you didn't care about due process for the president at all.
1: Yeah.
0: As a conservative, you know, that's what, that was the thing there. And you were playing along, you know, you were playing along with the Democrats, but forget about that. You made the decision to endorse an investigation that was completely and totally bogus.
1: Yep. Say hi to Liz Cheney for us.
0: Yeah, you fell for, you're gone from the Republican Party.
1: Yep.
0: What difference that will make in November? I don't think it's going to be great either way.
1: No, I think any effect is already priced in, I believe.
0: We are Red Eye Radio.
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11: When it comes to the myriad reasons people don't get enough exercise, psychologist Diana Hill has heard them all. She's the author of a new book with a great title, I Know I Should Exercise, But. On a recent episode of my podcast, Chasing Life, Hill told me the number one reason people don't exercise is because they don't feel like they have enough time. She told us that she encourages people she works with to shift from an either-or mindset to a both-and mindset. Hill herself uses time at her son's baseball game to walk around the field cheering him on instead of sitting on the sidelines. She also recommends setting up your space at home, at work, in the car to facilitate movement. So every night before I go to bed, I lay out my workout clothes next to my bathroom sink so they are waiting there for me as a good reminder. I'm Dr. Sanjay Gupta, helping you live a better life.
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0: We're right ready. He is Eric Carly, and I'm Gary McNamara. Why Republicans were right, though, to fire Bill Cassidy, in essence. We'll have that coming up following the bottom of the hour. And it's an audio cut that he had where he was asked specifically the question.
1: Yeah.
0: Would you do the same? Knowing what you did know today, would you have done the same thing? And he wouldn't answer the question. He's like, I look towards the future.
1: Wait a minute. Yeah.
0: You've just spent the last little bit talking about what you accomplished over the last 5 years.
1: Yeah.
0: So why can't you answer this one?
1: Right.
0: Oh, it's just greatness. We'll get to that. Plus, I know there's a, what was the other audio, that we have coming up? Cause it was just, we didn't talk about this last week where the Senate voted that if there's a shutdown, the rules now will say they don't get paid.
1: Yes. Right. Exactly.
0: And it was unanimous, and Rick Scott spoke on it about a senator who complained that we can't go without a paycheck because of I got a mortgage. It's like, what about TSA?
1: So tell it to TSA. Yeah.
0: But it was unanimous. Nobody voted against it.
1: No. Right.
0: Not one person who voted against it. They all voted not to be paid.
1: That was a bit surprising.
0: Does that mean shutdowns are gone forever?
1: Probably.
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10: You know, one of the weirder things I've seen on social media lately is parents feeding their babies butter. Like whole sticks of butter. They swear that it helps them feel fuller after meals and get a good night's sleep, among other things. 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You know, butter is full of fat, which a rapidly growing infant needs, but eating butter all the time results in, quote, boxing out other important nutrients they need as well. Spokesperson for the Academy of Nutrition and Dietetics told us she recommends half a teaspoon to a teaspoon melted and then added to a puree. 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I'm Dr. Sanjay Gupta, helping you live a better life.
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0: And we are Red Eye Radio. He is Eric Carly, and I'm Gary McNamara. We got some great audio coming up. I mean, really great audio on the Bill Cassidy thing and more.
1: Oh.
0: All coming up.
1: All right.
0: In a minute.
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0: All right, so here we go. This is on Bill Cassidy and losing in the primary, a runoff between the two other candidates coming up here. But here he is. This is before the election. This is before the election, I believe, on Fox News on the Big Weekend Show.
1: Yeah.
0: All right.
1: Yeah.
0: Ready for this?
1: All right.
0: Okay. Here we go.
16: You and I got to serve in the Congress for a little while, but my question for you is still about Donald Trump. I mean, knowing what you know now about the farce that was put forward to the American people and the Congress, knowing what you know now, would you still vote to actually convict Donald Trump of the charges that he was put up for?
17: Reporters always love to ask that question. I'm a doctor. You give me all the information I can, I make a decision, I move on. I don't keep on going back, oh, what happened 5 years ago? I'm thinking about what's going to happen 5 years
16: Senator,
17: from now.
16: With all due respect,
17: or tonight.
16: You just talked
17: Hang
16: about
17: on, Jason.
16: The stuff
17: Let me
16: you've
17: finish.
16: Done for
17: Let
16: the
17: me finish,
16: last five
17: Jason.
16: Years. You just touted everything you've done for the last five years. Why can't you answer that question? Did you or did you not?
17: Hey, Jason,
16: knowing
17: if
16: what
17: I can
16: you
17: finish.
16: Know now, would,
17: Jason,
16: no,
17: if I, can...
16: I want you to answer that question. Would you or would you not actually vote to convict, knowing what you know now? It's a simple question.
17: Yeah, Jason, you may go back and flagellate yourself over decisions in the past. I do not. I move on. By the way, what I'm talking about is not just the present. It is the future. By the way, the future also includes that if somebody wants somebody working for the state of Louisiana, for the future, not fixated on the past, then polls close at 8 o'clock tonight. Get out there and vote. But
1: well, one thing he did say that's accurate. He's moving on. He will be moving on.
0: It's just, but I mean, there's, and you think about, I mean, that's what he was saying during the campaign.
1: Yeah.
0: And basically, I'm not going to talk about it.
1: Right.
0: You can't do that.
1: No, you went out of your way. I don't even know how you did it as a conservative. I'm a doctor.
0: I don't care.
1: What does that have to do with anything? Let me ask you, are you a doctor of the Constitution? Are you a doctor of due process? Apparently not.
0: But you can't ride the fence on that.
1: He's trying to avoid it altogether. He's running from it.
0: And I think Jason framed it right, knowing what you know today, because as we all know, and we knew it immediately.
1: Right.
0: I mean, it didn't take long. I mean, when you saw what Liz Cheney was defending, and we know that in the process of Congress doing it, the Democrats doing it, cross-examination, due process of any form was not allowed.
1: No.
0: At all.
1: No.
0: In that process. And as we said before, about the whole Liz Cheney thing. Dick Cheney, when he was in Congress, if that was pulled by Democrats, would have thrown a fit.
1: Yeah. Yet.
0: I know later on in life, he changed his mind on that.
1: And supported his daughter.
0: Right.
1: Yeah.
0: That was not, I guarantee, Dick Cheney, when he was in Congress, would have never agreed with that system that was set up with no ability to cross-examine witness or bring in your own evidence.
1: Right. Right.
0: And, forget about whether you believe he did it or not, because I don't believe, I believe the charges were bogus to begin with.
1: Right, right.
0: But forget about even that. Forget
1: Let's talk about due process. Process itself.
0: The whole process of getting the accurate information as to what happened, the Democrats would not allow in.
1: No.
0: And if you went along with it, it means you basically approved of a process that you can arguably call a frame up.
1: Well, you're no better than any of the liberals who are lying through their teeth on a daily basis. When you throw out the process altogether, you have built a rigged system process, they called it. It wasn't a real process. It wasn't legit to take down a president. I cannot imagine. To me, it's a Bill Kristol moment. You were never a conservative.
0: Ah.
1: You were never a conservative.
0: Oh, thank you for reminding me.
1: Yeah.
0: Thank you. We'll get to this later on. Something on Bill Kristol coming up here, but he wrote on X over the weekend.
1: Yeah.
0: But thank you. We haven't even discussed it. Thank you.
1: Right.
0: Go ahead.
1: No, we didn't.
0: Go ahead.
1: And it's, it's just one of those moments where you're just throwing out all your conservative, I'm a doctor. We're talking due process. We're talking about the Constitution. By the way, I wouldn't be bragging about how much of a degree or medical training you have, because I don't know how you did that and passed because you apparently have zero critical thinking skills.
0: But you know the first thing when somebody brings in their title as an argument?
1: Yeah.
0: To me, that's the ultimate in elitism.
1: It is. It is. It because it's the attempt to shut down the person on the other side. That's you're trying to shut down. Oh, I'm sorry. Forgive me.
0: You're a doctor? You're beyond reproach.
1: Right.
0: You're a doctor. Wow.
1: Yeah.
0: Doctor, doctor.
1: Well.
0: Oh, my God. I'm singing the Thompson Twins.
1: You
0: shoot me now.
1: Well, we need to call a proctologist because we know where his head is.
0: All right. You ready for this?
1: Okay. I tried to write one on the fly. I apologize for that.
0: Well,
1: I'm very sorry. But this is just the arrogance. By the way, that's the same arrogance that sends you packing, just like Liz Cheney. Good luck. See ya.
0: Have you ever argued with anybody saying, but I'm the talk show host?
1: As long as you don't ask my wife that.
0: That has no credibility to begin with. Saying, Gary, what do you think about this?
1: You know who I am.
0: Do you know who I am? Before I answer this, do you know who I am?
1: Do you know who I
0: am? Do you understand who I am?
1: Yeah.
0: Isn't that a song, too?
1: Yeah, exactly.
0: But here we go. Here's John Kennedy, Senator Kennedy, answering that question. You ready?
1: Yeah. All right.
0: Here we go.
1: Okay.
0: The other senator from Louisiana. Mm. Here we go. All right.
18: So what happened in Louisiana last night?
19: Well, Peter, here's the way I see it. unless you're God's perfect idiot, the result was predictable. Ground control to Major Tom. The polls have shown for well over a year that Senator Cassidy was in trouble. I think President's endorsement of Congresswoman Letlow was sort of the icing on the cake. Bill knew that, but he decided to run anyway. I respect that. I thank him for his service. He was very gracious in his concession speech. We now got a runoff between two fine people. For what it's worth, I don't plan to get involved. A wise man once said nothing. Why? Because he's a wise man. But I don't plan on weighing in. And, you know, if one of them starts talking about my mama, I might. But otherwise, I'm just going to vote like everybody else.
0: Now, see, okay, that's how you get around really not answering a question, but entertaining everybody where they go, oh, okay, and then you move on to the...
1: if Senator Kennedy went on tour, I'd buy tickets. Front row seats. And number two, is that Luther Vandross music playing in the background? What was that? I don't know what the music was. It sounded like somebody's maybe ringtone or something going off.
0: No, he was at some event. I don't know if it was the White House or never. I couldn't tell. There's a big lawn behind him.
1: Okay.
0: I don't know
1: All right. I couldn't see it from this side. All right. But man, he's a Luther Vandross fan. But no, when Senator Kennedy talks, we take every chance, like liberals, we take every chance we can to play his audio because he's right and he's very entertaining in making his point.
0: Well, he said the obvious which we said the obvious. Well, of course he was going to lose.
1: Right.
0: You can't do what Cassidy did and expect to win
1: in
0: the Republican Party. And it is not based on absolute loyalty to Donald Trump. It was based on the fact of the process that the Democrats put forward that completely was one-sided with the lack of due process of allowing other witnesses and cross-examination of those witnesses and cross-examination of the evidence was not allowed.
1: Right.
0: You can't do that and be a Republican conservative. You cannot do that.
1: Nope.
0: And Cassidy knew it. That's why, before the polls ended on Saturday, he wouldn't answer the question.
1: Right.
0: But it's just as bad it's just as bad not answering the question as he did.
1: Well, you're making it worse.
0: Yeah.
1: And then, you know, you want to boast about being a doctor. Well, I'm a doctor. Well, great. If I think I have an infection, I'll call you. Now, answer the question. Seriously, does this look infected?
0: I'm a doctor, so I look to the future. Well, I don't know. My blood work was 2 weeks ago. Yeah. I want to know what you thought about it.
1: Really? Because you were just lecturing me on all the stuff I've done in the past to gain 20 pounds. It's. I think we were focusing on the past a few minutes ago.
0: Gary, you shouldn't have been smoking cigarettes for the last 50 years.
1: Right.
0: By the way, I don't smoke cigarettes.
1: I'm right.
0: You shouldn't have been smoking cigarettes for the last 50 years. Doctor, why are you going into the past?
1: Well,
0: let's look to the positive of the future.
1: It's like I told my doctor. Sober for 18 years. He's like, that's awesome. I said, the first 18. So I stole that joke, by the way.
0: It's a good one.
1: Yeah.
0: I like it.
1: But it's boasting to try and shut down the interviewer. That's you're trying, or anyone debating you. Well, I'm a doctor. Well, I don't see your stethoscope. Sorry. I couldn't see your lab coat. You know, it's just so.
0: Well, bogus. But that's the dumbest argument when you use your title either for you or the lack of a title is used against you. You know, you're
1: right.
0: You know, we've gotten this before. You guys aren't economists. What's an economist?
1: Right. Right.
0: But you didn't go to school. What school? What school of economics should I have gone to?
1: Well,
0: an Ivy League socialist economics school?
1: I was at coffee with a cop one time, and I was asking people, hey, can I see your ID? And one of the guys with badges said, hey, you're not a cop. So that's kind of offensive. That's kind of offensive.
0: That didn't
1: happen. I just wanted to see some IDs.
0: We are Red Eye Radio.
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0: Here with our radio, he's Eric Carly, and I'm Gary McNamara. Welcome and good morning. Thanks so much for being here this morning. So, oh man, I'm telling you,
1: yeah,
0: what a weekend it was. So much going on. We'll get to Iran here in just a little bit. A couple of things that Bill Maher said yesterday that I thought was interesting, but the one thing that I thought was just greatness was, because it was just so bad, was Bill Kristol's comment, if you heard about that the other day on X, which was just absolutely, absolutely mind-boggling. He said, I'm pro-freedom, pro-law and order, pro-limited government, and pro-the Declaration and the Constitution. And so today, I'm a Democrat.

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13: Time is of the essence. I'm Dave Anthony, Fox News. President Trump wrote that on Truth Social in all caps, warning Iran the clock is ticking and they better get moving fast or there won't be anything left of them.
14: The president's post comes as reports indicate the Iranians have submitted a revised proposal to Pakistani mediators aimed at addressing some of the gaps in their previous response that President Trump described as a piece of garbage.
13: Fox's Trey Yingston, Tel Aviv.
14: If the war does resume, we're likely looking at a scenario where there are joint U.S. and Israeli strikes hammering the Iranian regime, not just around the capital of Tehran, but also in other key areas, especially along that western coast near to the Strait of Hormuz, where the Iranians still have some smaller cruise missiles and abilities to target international shipping lanes.
13: Oil prices rising another 1% this morning. That cruise ship stricken by the Hanta virus got to its final destination this morning, docking in the Netherlands, where the crew will be quarantined. The ship will be disinfected. Three people on board died. A Canadian passenger has tested positive, and 18 Americans taken off the ship are isolated as a precaution in Georgia and Nebraska. There is another virus outbreak in Africa, Ebola.
15: Hundreds of suspected
12: reported cases and at least 80 deaths, with a warning that things could get worse. The outbreak of Ebola in the Democratic Republic of Congo and Uganda is now classed by the World Health Organization as an international emergency. It says the outbreak could already be much larger than detected. The WHO also believes there's a significant risk of local and regional spread. It's urging affected countries to activate emergency procedures and screening.
13: Jonathan Savage. Three juveniles in custody in Austin, Texas after a shooting spree over the weekend, leaving four people injured, one critically. The teenagers are accused of stealing multiple cars and shooting at people and homes and fire stations. As for why, Austin Police Chief Lisa Davis says,
15: I don't know what motive would drive anybody to come and drive around senselessly in this city and in multiple parts of the city shooting.
13: America's listening to Fox News.
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13: Saturday, it was Senator Bill Cassidy, ousted in a primary in Louisiana. Will it be Congressman Thomas Massie tomorrow in Kentucky? President Trump hopes so, calling him the worst Republican congressman ever.
20: On ABC's This Week, Congressman Massie said he wasn't concerned over GOP Senator Bill Cassidy's loss in Louisiana Saturday and alleged that well-financed opposition has gotten involved.
21: How did this race become the most expensive race in the history of Congress for a primary? It's because three billionaires from outside of Kentucky have funneled millions of dollars in here. They're trying to buy a seat.
20: President Trump endorsed Massie's opponent, Ed Gall. Massie has seen the president's anger by voting against the One Big Beautiful Bill and voting for the release of the Epstein files. Gernal Scott, Fox News.
13: On Wall Street, stocks could drop on top of Friday's big losses. Dow futures down more than 300 points. In the NBA playoffs, the Final Four is set.
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1: This is America in the Morning from Westwood One. Good morning, I'm John Trout. It's Monday, May 18th, 2026. Here's what's coming up on America in the Morning.
2: A two-term Republican senator targeted by President Trump in Louisiana's Saturday primary loses his seat, with another Republican in the crosshairs now on Tuesday. I'm John Stolness in Washington.
3: The Iran ceasefire remains tenuous.
4: The United States controls via our blockade.
3: I'm Julie Walker.
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7: These actions appear to be random.
22: I'm Clayton Neville.
28: Elon Musk is at the center of two high-profile events this week, one in a courtroom, the other on Wall Street. I'm Peter Schachnow.
29: The Supreme Court has rejected a bid by Virginia Democrats hoping to restore a congressional map. Jennifer King, Washington.
1: Pilots survive a mid-air collision at an Idaho air show. And surprise on both sides of the Atlantic over a troop deployment's last-minute cancellation. All ahead on America in the Morning. It's 7 after. Two-term Republican Senator Bill Cassidy will not be returning to Congress next year after losing his Louisiana primary to a challenger backed by President Trump. John Stolness reports the president and his allies have targeted another incumbent Republican for defeat Tuesday, Congressman Thomas Massey.
2: President Trump once again proved his ability to influence Republican primary elections with Cassidy's ouster, as Trump-backed Congresswoman Julia Letlow will face Louisiana State Treasurer John Fleming in a runoff, leaving Cassidy, who finished third, on the outside looking in. Cassidy accepted defeat, speaking to supporters Saturday night.
30: When you participate in democracy, sometimes it doesn't turn out the way you want it to. But you don't pout. You don't whine. You don't claim that election was stolen. You don't find a reason why.
2: Cassidy was one of seven Republicans to vote to impeach him in 2021. Only one of them, Susan Collins of Maine, remains in Congress. Earlier this month, Trump succeeded in ousting at least five of seven Indiana State Republican senators who refused to go along with his redistricting efforts. And now he turns his attention to Kentucky, where he's seeking to have Congressman Thomas Massey primaried on Tuesday. Speaking on ABC's This Week, Massey said outsiders have poured $25 million into this primary contest against him.
31: You can tell that I'm ahead in the polls and they're desperate. That's why they're sending the Secretary of War to my district tomorrow. That's why the president's losing sleep and tweeting about this. That's why AIPAC has dumped another $3 million into my race this weekend. It's because they're panicked and they really haven't been able to gain a lead in this race.
2: Massey is one of four Republican congressmen who voted to release the Epstein files earlier this year. Another of those Republicans, Colorado's Lauren Boebert, has been campaigning for him. Trump threatened to pull his endorsement of her if a better candidate came along. She's currently running unopposed in her June 30th primary. And Kentucky Republican Senator Rand Paul, another Trump critic, has been campaigning for Massey as well. On NBC's Meet the Press, Republican Senator Lindsey Graham said he would be sorry to see his colleagues go, but
32: Bill Cassidy's lost because he tried to destroy Trump. Massey's going to lose because he's trying to destroy the agenda.
2: John Stolness, Washington.
1: saying over the weekend that the clock is ticking, President Trump will convene a Situation Room meeting with his top national security and military advisors on Tuesday. The meeting, first reported by Axios, comes as the Strait of Hormuz remains closed to shipping and Iran is setting up a tolling system for vessels to navigate through. Correspondent Julie Walker reports both Saudi Arabia and the United Arab Emirates were attacked by Iranian drones over the weekend, including a drone strike that started a fire at the perimeter of a UAE nuclear plant.
6: Everyone has an interest in the Strait being reopened for commerce, and so you're going to have, I think, international partners who assist with that. We think it comes to a conclusion soon, and I don't think Congress needs to get in the way of the administration as they finish what is now a negotiation instead of a military conflict. The difficulty, as they've articulated in the White House, is that you've got to make sure you're negotiating with the right parties, and it's taken Iran some time because the top layers of leadership were taken out.

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0: 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AccuWeather.com meteorologist LaTroy Thornton explains the risk for wildfire today.
1: A heightened fire risk is in store for parts of the plains, including an extreme fire danger continuing through the day today. The combination of gusty winds and low humidity will lead to an elevated risk for the start and spread of fires from parts of California's Central Valley, some of the mountains of Southern California, to eastern Arizona, all of New Mexico, even parts of far west Texas. But the risk will be especially elevated from eastern New Mexico and much of the Texas and Oklahoma panhandles into southwestern Kansas. As for precipitation, today brings a rather widespread risk for dangerous thunderstorms lasting into the night for some from central Minnesota through much of Michigan, as well as northwestern Indiana, northern Illinois, and southward from there, including all but southeastern parts of Missouri, as well as much of central and eastern Oklahoma, mainly the western suburbs of Dallas and southwest into central Texas, and northward from there through central and eastern parts of Kansas and Nebraska. Storms may bring damaging wind gusts, along with very large hail, flooding downpours, and the risk for some intense tornadoes. The active pattern for today also brings some winter weather to portions of the west, and AccuWeather winter weather experts are concerned about a zone from central and southern Wyoming into parts of north-central Colorado, where snow is expected to be particularly heavy today and may accumulate up to a foot for some of the highest mountain peaks. Otherwise, accumulating snow may reach parts of the Wasatch Range of Utah and northward along the Idaho-Wyoming border into southwestern Montana, as well as much of eastern Wyoming and the rest of central Colorado, but just west of Denver. The west coast cools down while the northeast heats up. In Sussex, New Jersey, today brings sunshine and record heat, high 94. For Vail, Colorado, expect clouds and rain at times, high 51. I'm AccuWeather.com meteorologist LaTroy Thornton.
0: 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Search America in the Morning in your favorite listening app. It's 16 after. All four crew members ejected safely after two Navy jets collided and crashed Sunday during an air show at the Mountain Home Air Force Base in western Idaho. The U.S. Pacific Fleet said the collision involved two U.S. Navy EA-18G Growlers from the Electronic Attack Squadron 129 in Whidbey Island, Washington. Dramatic video posted to social media appears to show the aircraft performing an aerial demonstration when the crash occurred and almost immediately after four parachutes deployed. Nobody at the military base was hurt, but they did go on immediate lockdown following the mid-air collision and the remainder of the show was canceled. America in the Morning continues. Two people are in police custody after a series of shootings in Texas' capital city over the weekend. Correspondent Clayton Neville reports four people were shot and a pair of fire stations were among the targets that forced a number of neighborhoods in Austin to shelter in place.
2: The two arrests were made Sunday, and a third person was reportedly still being looked for. Earlier in the day, city

0: officials warned of multiple shootings happening primarily in South Austin.
1: These actions appear to be random.
0: Austin Mayor Kirk Watson asked residents to shelter in place.
1: Warning has gone out. Many of you may have received that. Please pay heed to that.
0: The shootings happened over a span of 2 days.
2: We're currently investigating 10 shootings that occurred late yesterday and into today. At this time, most of the shootings have occurred in South Austin. Again, no specific motive, and they appear to be random in nature.
0: Austin Police Chief Lisa Davis.
2: At this time, we can confirm that 4 individuals have been shot. One has sustained serious injury, and the other 3 minor injuries.
0: At least 2 of the shootings happened at Austin fire stations, and the suspects were reportedly stealing cars in between the shootings. I'm Clayton Neville.
3: It's 18 past. Artificial intelligence goes to court when America in the Morning continues after these messages.
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3: Welcome back. This is America in the Morning. It's 20 after. Elon Musk back in court. With that and Monday business headlines, here's CNBC's Peter Shacknow.
10: To find Elon Musk in the spotlight is hardly a surprise, but he'll be getting some extra attention this week, as will one of his companies. Jury deliberations are expected to begin today in Musk's case against OpenAI, the artificial intelligence company behind ChatGPT. Musk, who helped found OpenAI, accuses the company of abandoning its nonprofit mission and that a partnership with Microsoft fundamentally changed that mission. OpenAI says there was never a binding agreement to avoid commercialization and that Musk himself supported it while still involved. The other event involving Musk, his rocket company SpaceX, is expected to file its S-1 this week. That's the document that kicks off the process for SpaceX's initial public offering.
11: Elon Musk's rocket company is readying what is expected to be a record share of sales. Reports say that SpaceX is aiming to raise $70 billion, which is more than double the Saudi Aramco IPO from 2019. The roadshow, it will be about a week long to give that company time to market to investors for this record share sale.
10: That's CNBC's Leslie Picker. Today marks the first full week of Kevin Warsh's tenure as Federal Reserve Chairman, and he may be running into the same difficulty that former Chairman Jerome Powell faced, President Trump's continuing call for interest rate cuts. With the Iran conflict causing higher oil and gasoline prices and boosting inflation, traders are now betting that the Fed's next move will be a rate hike, not a cut. But Energy Secretary Chris Wright says the Iran situation will be resolved and prices will come down.
12: We will see free flow of traffic through the Straits of Hormuz. That could happen relatively rapidly with an agreement with Iran. Every nation in the world is standing against what Iran is doing, but ultimately the world needs to get the Persian Gulf open. Iran's attempt to hold the whole world hostage. People know it's temporary.
10: One of Wall Street's big winners last week was automaker Ford, whose stock was up 9% for the week. That followed the announcement of a new energy storage business for utilities and data centers. Mark Fields is the automaker's former CEO.
13: Ford is now diversifying to a certain degree from a car company to also an energy infrastructure provider. And it's not unlike we've seen with other companies. These companies that now can participate and be at least viewed as part of the AI infrastructure play. So I think from Ford, this is a smart move. They're repurposing these EV assets to something that will actually have positive profitability for the company.
10: On today's business calendar, we'll get a fresh read on the housing market, with the National Association of Home Builders releasing its monthly measure of home builder sentiment. That'll come at 10 Eastern time. There are no earnings of note out today, but get ready for an onslaught of retail results this week as we get the latest quarterly numbers from Walmart, Home Depot, Lowe's, Best Buy, Macy's, and others.
3: Thank you, sir. It's 24 after. Commonwealth congressional seats without redistricting. When America in the Morning continues after these messages.
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3: Now, 26 after the hour, this is America in the Morning. An election will still go on for all of the state's congressional seats in Virginia, but not with the new maps that voters approved in a special election. Correspondent Jennifer King reports this follows the U.S. and state Supreme Court ruling on Virginia's Democrats' redistricting efforts.
21: The Supreme Court has rejected a bid by Virginia Democrats hoping to restore a congressional map that would have given them a better chance to add four additional seats in the U.S. House. It leaves in place the Virginia High Court's decision striking down a constitutional amendment narrowly approved by voters. Virginia's Democratic Governor Abigail Spanberger says the state will hold this year's elections under the current districts. It's the latest twist in a partisan redistricting frenzy that kicked off last year, now supercharged by a Louisiana case in which the Supreme Court weakened the Voting Rights Act.
22: When Democrats took the House back, we had to flip 24 seats in 2018. 24 seats, which people said was impossible to do. We didn't just flip 24 seats in 2018, we flipped 40. And of those 40 seats, 31 or in districts that Donald Trump had just won.
21: Jennifer King, Washington.
3: Confusion at the Pentagon and from some of America's European allies after an army brigade preparing to be sent to Poland was stopped with no warning. Correspondent Lisa Dwyer reports the move was made to cut the number of U.S. forces in Europe.
21: Several U.S. officials confirmed that 4,000 troops from an army brigade are no longer en route to Poland this week. The deployment was canceled after Defense Secretary Pete Hegseth signed a memo directing a brigade combat team to be moved out of Europe. While some troops had already been sent to Poland, some still in the U.S. were told shortly before departure not to travel to the airport. Another official said most of the army unit's equipment had already made it to Europe and was sitting in ports. The Trump administration had previously said it was cutting U.S. forces in Germany only. I'm Lisa Dwyer.
3: America in the Morning for Monday, May 18th, 2026 is produced by Jeff McKay. I'm John Trout. This is Westwood One.
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27: A better life with Dr. Sanjay Gupta.
28: We are finally starting to learn more things we can do to keep our brain sharp as we age. A lot of people think crossword puzzles or Sudoku might do the trick, but the science doesn't really bear that out. What one recent study found, though, was that a certain type of brain training seems to have a significant impact on cognition as we get older. It wasn't memory or even problem-solving tasks that moved the needle. It was an interactive computerized game that tested the ability to recognize two separate images in faster and faster sequences. It's what we call a task of divided attention, in which you don't have a conscious strategy on how to improve. That's according to the study's lead author. You're just trying to do the best you can to figure out how to divide your attention. Now, the game in this study was called Double Decision, if you want to find it and try it out yourself. I'm Dr. Sanjay Gupta, helping you live a better life.
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3: Org. 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Coming up this half hour.
0: Government and faith collide at an event in D.C. I'm Clayton Neville.
4: Democratic Representative Steve Cohen of Tennessee announced that he is ending his bid for re-election. I'm Lisa Dwyer.
5: People are injured after a fire and explosion at a lumber mill in Searsmont, Maine.
6: Multiple firefighters injured and burning.
5: I'm Jennifer King.
7: Deepfake crimes now have federal backing. I'm the new old tech guy, Chuck Palm.
3: Trump's China trip opens questions about Taiwan. A railroad strike causes trouble for New York, and a woman welder makes history.
8: 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I'm Kevin Carr.
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28: You and I have never met, but I'm willing to bet that there is something you would like to do, but you feel like you can't, that it's too hard, that you don't deserve it. A colleague of mine recently told me about this new book called Brave Shift, 30 Mindset Changes to Transform Your Life. It's written by a woman named Michelle Carrer. Carrer says the one thing most people forget when they set a goal is to attach a reason to it. Having that reason is big, because when you don't want to do something that's necessary to reach your goal, you can go back to your reason to find the motivation you need. Try to frame your goal as something you want to achieve, as opposed to being a bad part of yourself that you want to change. That will make you more likely to succeed, as will asking for help. All of us need it, and it makes people feel good to help you achieve your goals. I'm Dr. Sanjay Gupta. Helping you live a better life.
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0: 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AccuWeather.com meteorologist LaTroy Thornton is at the map with projected severe weather today.
1: Today and tonight bring an elevated risk for severe weather to the center of the nation, and AccuWeather severe weather experts are especially concerned about an outbreak of severe weather from east central Kansas into central Iowa, where a high risk zone has been established for today as a cold front pushes its way through a warm and moist air mass that will be primed for the development of powerful thunderstorms. However, storms anywhere from central Texas near and west of I-35, right through central and eastern parts of Oklahoma, Kansas, and Nebraska, far eastern South Dakota into central Minnesota, as well as much of Michigan, and southwest from there through northern Indiana, central Illinois, and even into the St. Louis area, could bring numerous damaging wind gusts of at least 75 to 85 miles per hour, as well as the risk for flooding, large hail, and strong tornadoes into the night. Watch for some more general spotty afternoon thunderstorms to the south of this zone, including southeast Texas and western Louisiana, with a similar risk extending from much of Florida into western and central Georgia, and northward through and along the Appalachian Mountains into central Pennsylvania. Otherwise, the story in the east is the expanding heat, at least away from some of the coastal northeast zones that end up with a sea breeze today, with more widespread 80s and 90s across much of the region. Farther to the west, the cold side of the storm that will help to spark the severe weather later today brings snow instead for some places to the west of the plains, with that spring snow event extending from the Wasatch Range of Utah into far southwestern Montana, as well as much of Wyoming and even into north-central Colorado. The heaviest snow is expected to favor the I-80 corridor of Wyoming, where there could be 6 to 12 inches of snow in the mountains through today. However, the west coast looks dry. I'm AccuWeather.com meteorologist LaTroy Thornton.
0: 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There are questions being raised by both Democrats and Republicans over a deal with Taiwan after President Trump's meeting in China with the Chinese leadership, which pushed Donald Trump against selling arms to that island nation that were approved by Congress. Correspondent Ed Donahue reports on differences over a political multi-billion dollar Taiwan arms sale.
2: Who benefited more from
3: the
2: trip?
3: All I can say is that was a great success. It was fantastic, Tim. We made great deals. We did great trade deals. We had great relationships. And a lot of things have happened, and you'll be hearing about them. But that was a tremendous success. I think it really was a historic moment.
4: One issue still up in the air after President Trump's trip to China is an arms sale deal with Taiwan. President Xi Jinping privately warned the president differences over the self-governed island, which Beijing claims as its own territory, could bring the U.S. and China into clashes or conflict.
5: But Taiwan, he feels very strongly. I made no commitment either way.
4: At this point, President Trump is undecided on the weapons deal.
5: I'll make a determination over the next early term.
4: In the House, this is New York Democrat Gregory Meeks.
6: I think that she has leverage over the president, but I don't think he has leverage over the United States Congress and the American people. We're going to maintain, we want to be competitive, we want to work with China in that regards. Congress did its job. In fact, the State Department brought something to Congress. We made a decision on it quickly, and the president is the one that's holding it up.
4: Some Republicans, like Pennsylvania's Brian Fitzpatrick, are expressing displeasure with the president's non-decision.
7: These are the fortresses of democracy, or they're on the front lines, and we have to protect and defend them. So I don't think we should do anything to undermine Taiwan's defense posture. We should be bolstering it, not weakening it, just like I feel that way with Ukraine and every democracy across the world. It's our job to protect and defend them.
4: Secretary of State Marco Rubio has said the U.S. policy toward Taiwan is unchanged, and it would be a terrible mistake for China to take Taiwan by force.
3: But, you know, I think the last thing we need right now is a war that's 9,500 miles away. I think that's the last thing we need. We'll do it very well.
4: Ed Donahue, Washington.
0: It's expected to be a manic Monday for commuters on Long Island in New York, where the nearly 300,000 people who use the Long Island Railroad each day will look for another way to get to work as a strike has stopped service in its tracks. Correspondent Julie Walker on what has shut down the nation's busiest rail system.
8: I feel terrible. Terrible. This is going to hurt. This is going to hurt the island. This is going to hurt the city. You know, they think they could push us around, and we're supposed to just fall in line. All we're asking for is fair wages. record inflation the last few years. Our contract goes back 3 years. It's not going forward. So we went through those record inflationary years, and they're trying to lowball us.
9: Long Island Railroad workers picketing at Penn Station in Manhattan.
10: What do we want?
11: Contract!
10: What do we want?
11: Contract!
10: When do we want it?
11: Now!
10: When?
11: Now!
9: Hundreds of thousands of commuters rely on the service every day, and they will have to figure out how to get around, including to work Monday without it.
12: I know a deal can be reached to end this strike and end it soon. But to reach the deal, as I've said before, the MTA needs a partner. The MTA has made multiple generous offers with real wage increases. I urge both sides to come together as soon as possible and resolve this to avoid a prolonged strike that'll disrupt the lives of hardworking New Yorkers and affect the pocketbooks of the union members that their leaders are representing.
9: Governor Kathy Hochul at a news conference with the Metropolitan Transportation Authority urging both sides to go back to the bargaining table.
12: Unions, you're invited back in. Okay, here's my official invitation. We didn't want you to leave. You left. You are welcome to come back. I'll provide refreshments.
9: Hochul says the lost wages from the strike could wipe out gains from raises they want. Railroad worker Carl Bischoff on the picket line.
13: We're not looking to hurt the commuters. Unfortunately, the MTA doesn't care about us, and they obviously don't care about their commuters either.
9: The MTA with a contingency plan adding buses, but stresses nothing makes up for the trains, telling commuters to work from home if they can. Julie Walker, New York.
0: Thousands gathered in Washington, D.C. over the weekend on the National Mall for Rededicate 250, an evangelical-style event honoring Christianity as part of the 250th anniversary of the founding of the United States. Correspondent Clayton Neville reports.
14: The event came as America celebrates 250 years as a country. The mission, to preach the notion that the nation was founded on faith and prayer.
15: On this 250th anniversary of our nation's founding, we gather to prayerfully declare the following. Here it is. America is not done with God. And God is not done with America.
14: Pastor Samuel Rodriguez led prayer at the Rededicate 250 event.
15: Father, we come before you today not merely to remember, but to rededicate. Not just to reflect on history, but to realign our future.
14: The White House streamed the event online, and several politicians spoke, including House Speaker Mike Johnson.
16: The American story is one of oppression and hypocrisy and failure, and that this story can only be understood through the lens of our sins. But Father, we reject that. We rebuke it in your name.
14: Vice President J.D. Vance recorded a video message that played for the crowd.
17: From William Bradford's own Pilgrim Proclamation in 1623 to the opening prayer of our first Continental Congress, to Lincoln's call for national thanksgiving in the midst of the Civil War, to this very gathering today. We have always been and still are a nation of prayer, and thank God for that.
14: President Trump also pushing power of prayer.
18: If my people, which are called by my name, shall humble themselves and pray and seek my face and turn from their wicked ways, then will I hear from heaven and will forgive their sin and will heal their land.
14: The Freedom From Religion Foundation released a statement about the prayer event, calling it a government-sponsored prayer fest and claiming the Constitution prohibits it. Interfaith Alliance and Americans United for Separation of Church and State have also voiced concerns, saying the event excludes non-Christian faiths and non-religious Americans. I'm Clayton Neville.
0: It's 16 till. When America in the Morning returns, big tech is officially on the clock with the Take It Down Act. 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

0: It's 14 till. America in the Morning continues. Senate Republicans are revising part of their plan to fund immigration agencies under the Department of Homeland Security after the Senate's rulekeeper delivered a blow to security funds for President Trump's East Wing renovations, which includes his White House ballroom. Earlier this month, Republicans on the Senate Judiciary and Homeland Security Committees unveiled a $72 billion package to fund the immigration enforcement through 2029, which included $1 billion for the U.S. Secret Service designed for security upgrades related to the ballroom. However, the Senate's parliamentarian determined the provision of those funds go beyond the jurisdiction of the Judiciary Committee and would require 60 votes to pass. The Senate GOP plans to redraft the plan. Following a vote by the Tennessee legislature to redistrict their state, a longtime Tennessee Democrat who represents parts of Memphis is ending his reelection campaign. Lisa Dwyer reports.
1: Democratic Representative Steve Cohen of Tennessee announced that he is ending his bid for re-election, his career upended by the redistricting battles that are sweeping the country.
2: This is by far the most difficult moment I've had as an elected official.
1: Republicans in Tennessee enacted a new U.S. House map after a Supreme Court decision that allows the carving up of Cohen's majority black district, reshaping it to the GOP's advantage. Cohen has represented his Memphis-based district for about two decades.
2: Since my first election in 2006, I've had nine reelects, and I haven't lost a precinct in my reelects, and I've had significant African-American opponents almost every time I've run.
1: Cohen is challenging the state's redistricting effort in court and says he would re-enter the race if that lawsuit succeeds. I'm Lisa Dwyer.
0: A 27-year-old firefighter was killed in a huge fire and explosion at a lumber mill in Maine. Jennifer King reports that the Bureau of Alcohol, Tobacco, Firearms, and Explosives is also joining the investigation to determine what triggered the inferno.
3: Multiple people are injured after a fire and explosion at a lumber mill in Searsmont, Maine.
4: Multiple firefighters injured and burning.
3: In this audio, courtesy of Broadcastify.com, a first responder calls for mutual aid in scanner traffic from Kennebec area fire departments. Maine Health, a Trauma One hospital in Portland, said they were receiving 10 of the patients. Catherine Robbins Halstead with Robbins Lumber says company employees are accounted for.
5: All employees, the most important thing I'm so thankful for, are accounted for. Buildings can be replaced, employees cannot. And the fire department has done a tremendous job, and I thank them for everything that they have done.
3: Authorities are investigating the cause of the blast. I'm Jennifer King.
0: The federal deadline for major Social Security platforms to comply with the Take It Down Act arrived today. The new old tech guy, Chuck Palm, has that story.
6: If someone took a picture of your face or your kids and put it somewhere it should never be, a federal law called the Take It Down Act says that the platform has 48 hours to make that go away. And today is the deadline. Not for the law itself. That hit the books over a year ago. Today's the deadline for every major platform to have the removal system actually built, tested, and working. Amazon, Apple, Meta, Google, TikTok, X, Discord, Snapchat, Reddit, they all got letters from the FTC this week. This shows us the mechanism and shows us how it works. Because starting tomorrow, failure to pull that flagged content on time isn't a policy violation, it's a federal enforcement action. The FTC treats it as an unfair or deceptive practice and up to $53,000 per image per violation. And those numbers get very uncomfortable very fast. The law exists because AI deepfake tools got cheap and fast. Your face, your daughter's face, they all became raw material for someone with bad intentions and a free download. Congress has finally caught up. The question is now whether these platforms actually did the work or did they just send a memo to legal. Major cryptos are trending slightly up, with Bitcoin at $78,300 and Ethereum at $2,180. Follow the new old tech guy on X, at Chuck Palm.
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7: NBA Eastern Conference Semifinals Game 7 last night. The Cavaliers pummeled the Pistons 125-94. to punch their ticket to the East Finals for the first time since 2018. Donovan Mitchell had 26 points. Coach Kenny Atkinson.
8: When he gets in the paint and starts making other people better, you know, the dish offs to our big guys, that was the key.
7: Three other Cleveland players topped 20 points. Game one for the Cavs against the Knicks in New York on Tuesday. Tonight, it's the opener of the West Final in Oklahoma City, the Spurs and the Thunder. Speaking of whom, Shai Gilgeous-Alexander named MVP for a second straight year. He garnered 83 of 100 first-place votes. Hockey, Game 7 tonight in their East semifinals, the Canadians at the Sabres. Golf's second major, the PGA Championship outside Philadelphia, Aaron Rye becomes the first English-born player to win the Wanamaker Trophy in over a century. He won by 3 over John Rahm and Alex Smalley. Baseball's rivalry weekend wrapped up on Sunday. The Braves ripped the Red Sox 8-1. Austin Riley belted a 3-run homer for the team with the best record in the bigs. Dodgers dunked the Angels 10-1 for their 5th straight win. Rays sank the Marlins. Tampa Bay has won 18 of 22 to lead the American League. Royals blanked the Cardinals. Stephen Kolek and company scattered 5 hits. Phillies whitewashed the Pirates. Zach Wheeler and the Dealers with a 5-hitter. Rangers shut out the Astros. Nathan Eovaldi allowed 5 hits. Gavin Collier got the last 6 outs. White Sox shaded the Cubs on Edgar Caro's walk-off tater in the 10th. Mets rallied past the Yankees in 10. Wins for the Padres, Giants, Diamondbacks, Guardians, Orioles, Twins, and Blue Jays. That's Monday Sports.
0: Thank you, sir. When we return on America in the Morning, move over Rosie the Riveter for This American Welder after these messages.
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16: A better life with Dr. Sanjay Gupta.
17: So-called superagers, they are an enviable segment of the population. People who are older than 80, whose brains function like someone a fraction of their age. It's true, a lot of these people have genetics on their side, but more and more research is bearing out the idea that people who practice good brain health also slow their cognitive decline. Dr. Richard Isaacson, a pioneer in the Alzheimer's space, told us that, quote, his studies have found lifestyle changes including diet, exercise, reducing stress and optimizing sleep, along with managing vascular risk factors with certain medications, can actually help grow brain areas and also reduce telltale signs of Alzheimer's, such as tau tangles and amyloid plaques. What else helps? Staying social, surrounding yourself with family and friends, and maybe even volunteering for a real sense of purpose. I'm Dr. Sanjay Gupta, helping you live a better life.

0: It's 5 till America in the Morning continues. Lainey Wilson, Ella Langley, and Cody Johnson were the big talk of Sunday night's ACM Awards. Entertainment reporter Kevin Carr has a recap.
1: 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Lainey Wilson kicked things off with a live performance. 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
2: Like Lainey, I cannot sit still either, I'm telling you, because I'm so full of energy and excitement that I'm hosting the concert of the year.
1: One of the big winners of the night was Cody Johnson, who took home Entertainer of the Year and Male Artist of the Year.
3: Without sounding too cliche, I will say the ride has been worth the fall.
1: Not to be outdone, Ella Langley won Female Artist of the Year, beating out top nominees Megan Maroney, Miranda Lambert, and Lainey Wilson.
4: Thank you to the fans. I don't know why you latched onto this song, but thank you for doing it.
1: Langley's hit, Choosin' Texas, also won Song of the Year and Single of the Year, among others. The Red Clay Strays went home with Group of the Year, and in a blast from the past, Brooks and Dunn won Duo of the Year.
5: I don't know why y'all aren't getting sick of us, but God bless you for hanging with us, because we loving it, y'all.
1: But it wasn't all just music and awards. There were some other highlights, like Shaboozy joining Twain on stage to wish a happy birthday to country music legend Willie Nelson, who turned 93 in April.
6: Happy birthday, Willie!
1: Other big wins include Avrianna for new female artist and Tucker Wetmore as new male artist. Fans can rewatch the ceremony on demand through Prime Video. I'm Kevin Carr.
0: She may not be Bob the Builder or Rosie the Riveter, but a community college student in Michigan will be heading to China representing the United States, the first time a woman has done that in a welding competition. Correspondent Donna Warder reports.
7: Michaela Spicito is a student at Washtenaw Community College in Ann Arbor, Michigan, and she's really good at welding. So good, she'll be the first female welder to represent the United States at a worldwide competition in China in September called the World Skills Competition.
8: So three people from across the country came together in Huntsville, and so we did a three-day competition, and it was very, very close the whole time, but I was the one who made it to Shanghai. So I will be representing the United States in Shanghai, China this September.
7: Spicito said when she was a kid, she had a dream of being the first female to accomplish something.
8: I just figured everything was already taken. So when I got to this position, I figured out that this is kind of my shot to make history in a way.
7: She says she's getting a lot of practice.
8: I'm currently welding 80 hours a week, and in between now and September, I'll be doing a series of practice competitions.
7: Her instructor, Alex Peskowski, finished second in the competition in 2013.
9: If you're successful, it's going to open up all kinds of doors for you.
7: I'm Donna Water.
0: America in the Morning for Monday, May 18th, 2026, is produced by Jeff McKay. I'm John Trout. This is Westwood One.
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16: Iran better move fast. I'm Dave Anthony, Fox News. That's President Trump's latest warning on Truth Social, writing the clock is ticking, and they better get moving or there won't be anything left of them. As the conflict remains at a standstill, days after the president called Iran's counterproposal trying to work out a deal, garbage. And if the U.S. resumes bombing, Fox's Trey Inkst reports from Tel Aviv.
17: We understand, according to regional sources, that President Trump has been presented with a variety of options, and these would likely include going after the remaining leadership of the Iranian regime, and also a variety of other targets, going after the storage facilities where they still have a variety of missiles in underground areas.
16: Iran appears to have again attacked its Gulf neighbor, the the United Arab Emirates with drones.
18: Three entered from the western part of the country. Two were shot down. One hit an electrical generator outside the Baraka nuclear power plant near the border with Saudi Arabia. This is UAE's only nuclear power plant, guys. It has four reactors, which supplies up to a quarter of the country's electricity. UAE's ambassador to Washington posting on X, quote, "The attack targeting the Baraka plant is unacceptable act of aggression."
16: That's Fox's Lucas Tomlinson in Dubai. The U.S. Navy and the FAA are investigating a mid-air collision of two fighter jets during an air show in Idaho yesterday. All four aboard safely ejected, parachuting down while the jets hit the ground in giant plumes of black smoke. Now an update on that hantavirus-stricken cruise ship.
19: The MV Hondius was carrying 25 crew members and two medical personnel when it reached Rotterdam in the Netherlands this morning. The crew will enter immediate quarantine. The ship will now be disinfected. It ends a sailing from Argentina during which three passengers died, including a Dutch couple believed to have brought hantavirus on board.
16: Fox's Jonathan Savage, a Canadian passenger, tested positive. 18 Americans remain in quarantine in the U.S. as a precaution. There's also an Ebola outbreak in Africa. 300 cases, 80 deaths. Some Americans are infected there, but the CDC says there's a low Ebola risk here. 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
23: Temperatures being 30 degrees above average.
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0: How did I lose weight? And I did. Lean, right here. 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
1: We are expecting lowering humidity levels, which will increase our fire danger. So we still do have a red flag warning, also known as a fire weather warning, across much of the region until 8 this evening. Tomorrow that expires, but we are going to see the return of the 90s. For KMJ, I'm ABC 30 weather anchor Tiffany Olin.
2: And right now in Fresno, it's 56 degrees, 55 up in Merced, and down in Bakersfield, we're looking at a current temperature of 57 degrees. And coming up in about 10 minutes from now here on the KMJ Ag Report, we'll check in with independent certified crop advisor Mark Suderman. Now we start things off with a look at livestock auction results from the Central Valley.
3: Good morning. This is Phil Tooth from the Fresno Livestock Sales Yard reporting some highlights from the Saturday sale of May the 16th. Total receipts in the offering today, 873 head. In the swine division, market hog weighing from 190 up to 245 pounds, sold from $1.31 to $1.47 per hundredweight. There was a pen lot of 8 head that averaged 215 pounds, and the average selling cost was $1.37 per hundredweight. Roasters weighing from 80 to 90 pounds, brought from 210 to an extreme top of 285 per hundredweight, and wieners sold in a range of 50 all the way up to $130 per head, and sows bought from 60 to 65 cents per hundredweight. In the goat section, market goats brought from 210 up to 305, feeder goats brought from 175 up to 210, heavy does from 220 to 310, buck sold at a range of 325 up to 475, with the top individual selling for $710. Families brought from 240 up to $300 per family. In the sheep section, heavy lambs brought from 285 to 350, light lambs from 210 to 235, blackface ewes from 200 to 235, wool ewes sold from 170 up to 195, hair ewes from 200 to 240, rams 285 up to $370, and our families brought from 290 up to $410 per family. In the cattle section, drop calves up to 3 months of age, dairy crosses only, brought from 270 up to 1,025 per head. Medium yielding cows brought from 130 up to 150 per hundredweight. Bulls sold in a range of $1.80 up to $2.40 per hundredweight. Setting on the seats today, we had 131 buyers. We had 118 sellers. 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
2: The United States expects China to agree to purchase double-digit billions dollars worth of American agricultural products following the summit between President Trump and the Chinese leader. U.S. Trade Representative Jameson Greer also says the anticipated agreement would extend beyond soybeans to include a broader range of agricultural goods over the next 3 years, but at this point, there's uncertainty as far as which commodities and along with volumes would be included. While a possible change in how California tracks pesticide usage could soon impact farmers across the state, right down to the seeds they plant. KMJ's Rose Ortega reports.
4: State regulators have unveiled a new proposal that would, for the first time, clearly define pesticide-treated seeds and require farmers to report how they're used across California. These seeds are commonly coated with pesticides to protect crops from pests and disease during planting and early growth. Under the plan, the pesticides used on those seeds would still need to be reviewed and registered by the state, but the seeds themselves wouldn't be treated as separate pesticide products. What would change is transparency. Growers would have to submit monthly reports detailing the type and amount of treated seed they plant, along with the products used to treat them. State officials say that added reporting will help close data gaps and give a clearer picture of how pesticide-treated seeds are used and whether additional protections are needed for people and the environment. The proposal follows years of public input and workshops, including a draft released last fall, and is now open for public comment through late June. Rose Ortega, KMJ News.
2: Again, the department is holding a 45-day public comment period through June 29th. It's now 5:10 on the KMJ Ag Report and the KMJ News Center for News Update. Let's now turn the mic over to Liz.
5: Thank you, Don. Good morning, everyone. A suspect accused of shooting a Fresno police officer during an ambush on Saturday night is taken into custody. Two officers responded to a domestic violence situation around 9:30 Saturday night at a home near East Garrett and South Clara. A woman reported her husband had threatened to kill her and nearly run her over with a car. Officers arrive. They say 56-year-old Paul Rodriguez Cisneros shot at them. Police Chief Mindy Castro says a 26-year-old officer was struck multiple times in the arm but has since been released from the hospital.
6: He looks like he's going to be okay, and it's just a sigh of relief. And I feel so grateful. It could have had such a tragic outcome.
5: Police used a Bearcat vehicle to rescue the woman and an 8-year-old child. Cisneros had fled the scene in a stolen police unit, and the manhunt began. It was around noon yesterday. He was found at a home near Bardell and Vine Avenues. A drone was set in, and officers found Cisneros on the floor with a self-inflicted gunshot wound to his head. He was taken to CRMC with critical injuries. A toddler has died after falling into a swimming pool and drowning in Dinuba. This happened around 8 o'clock on Saturday night.
7: Police and firefighters were called out to Alta near Vassar Avenues for an unresponsive 2-year-old. First responders immediately began CPR at the scene and rushed the child to a nearby hospital where they died. Police are still investigating this deadly incident.
5: And that's ABC 30's Christina Lopez. Coming up after the break, Fresno State Sweet

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4: KMJ News Time 5:14 on this Monday morning. I'm Liz Kern live in the KMJ newsroom. You know that summer is getting close when Fresno State sweet corn is ready to make its comeback. Here's KMJ's Rose Ortega.
5: The first ears go on sale at 8 a.m. today at the Gibson Farm Market, marking the return of a Central Valley summer staple. Yellow corn starts at 37 cents an ear, with white corn on the way soon and bicolor varieties arriving later this summer. The market will be open daily and the sweet corn season should stretch through the end of August. It's all grown by Fresno State students, keeping a homegrown tradition going that's been a local favorite for decades. Rose Ortega, KMJ News.
4: Yummy. 5:15 is the time. That does it for headlines for now. We'll be back with more news in about 30 minutes. Until then, back to the KMG Ag Report, KMJ Ag Report with Don York.
6: Don. Hey, Liz. Yes. Thank you, Liz. I was going to mention, have you ever been over to Fresno State the first day when the sweet corn goes on sale?
4: Yes.
6: So you know what it's
4: like.
6: And
4: it's crazy.
6: Yes, it is.
4: I mean, it's so funny that people are going nuts over corn, but they love it. And there are lines, and it's just, it's a Fresno tradition, I think.
6: And I also met some people who buy vast quantities of it because they tell me they're going to be freezing it, all sorts of things. They want to have that taste when it's there, and they want to have it, I guess, throughout the whole month, June, everything.
4: That's very smart.
6: Yeah.
4: Get your big refrigerator or freezer out in the back and stash it with some corn.
6: Thank you very much, Liz.
4: Thanks.
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6: 5:16 on the KMJ Ag Report. Hey, let's check out the forecast for this week. We've had some really windy days, perhaps some maybe less breeziness coming up. Let's find out.
8: We have a fairly cool to mild start this morning with some breezes around that could turn gusty as we go into the rest of today. And we are expecting lowering humidity levels, which will increase our fire danger. So we still do have a red flag warning, also known as a fire weather warning, across much of the region until 8 this evening. Tomorrow that expires, but we are going to see the return of the 90s. For KMJ, I'm ABC 30 weather anchor Tiffany Olin.
6: Currently in Fresno, 56 degrees over in Yosemite National Park, just 37. And down in Shafter, we're looking at a current temp there of 53 degrees. And coming up in about 10 minutes from now here on the KMJ Ag Report, we'll have your ETP numbers. 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
9: Good morning, growers. Over the last number of reports, I've been discussing the importance of finishing your crops with the right information and nutrients. Today, let's consider another key detail. What happens at or just after harvest? Early varieties like stone fruit or cherries need attention after harvest is completed. For plants, harvest is much like giving birth, which requires a significant amount of energy. But keep in mind, post-harvest recovery is just as important as proper preparation for harvest. What do I mean? After harvest in early maturing crops, there are also development activities happening, which are next season's production potential. The energy supply coming from your nutrient management plan and photosynthetic activity of the plant should be adequate to manage them. Sadly, in many fields, this is not the case, and energy deficits still occur. Often, due to the busyness of harvest, the oversight is simply nothing more than losing track or moving on to the next crop to harvest. But remember that bud development is a key stage in permanent

0: crops, which lasts only for a specific period of time. When completed, the plant moves on to the next stage of development. That can be a problem when you have plant stress event or crop development issue occurring where weather conditions coincide and add stress to the overall process. Weather should always be considered as it is a variable which can help or hinder your efforts. It is short-sighted to think it doesn't play a significant role in plant productivity. Let's consider CIMIS data from the Kearney Field Station in Parlier. Over a 15-year period, average temperatures for mid-May have been between 79 and 81 degrees. Have you seen the forecast for this week? Temperatures are forecast to be in the low to high 90s for most of the week. During this early part of the growing season, weather stress can be a real challenge. Remember the Neoteric Ag principle, which states plants are born in stress, grow and develop in stress, and will die in stress. So stress is assured, but the better you manage the stress events, the better your likelihood of maintaining productivity and yield potential. There are also various products that can be applied to protect the canopy of your crops, but let's consider a few key details. First, plants are sessile organisms and are designed or made to grow and flourish in the sunshine and nature. Photosynthesis is the process by which plants tend, mend, and defend themselves. Part of this includes cooling off in high temperatures. Yes, that's right. Photosynthesis is the process plants use to cool themselves. Finally, it's May. And if you've supplied your plants with proper nutrients, they should be adequately equipped to manage these circumstances effectively. If a nutrient management plan doesn't address and feed the plant and fortify the canopy properly, you will likely be susceptible to weather stress problems. This could cost you yield potential. And this is a problem because you've got the entire growing season still ahead of you. Good news, it's not too late to improve plant canopy health and productivity, but you need to act fast and do so with the guidance of a current plant tissue analysis. Here's why it matters. An adequate supply of the right nutrients is foundational to plant canopy health and photosynthetic productivity. Nutrient deficiencies cause plant stress, reduce productivity, and will cost you yield potential. When deficiencies are present during a weather stress event, it compounds the stress on the plant and crop. This is completely within the control of your nutrient management plan. If you'd like help evaluating how effectively your nutrient management program matches with canopy health and productivity for better management of stress events, visit me at soilmatters.net. I've spent over 25 years working with growers in the San Joaquin and Yakima Valleys, helping them line up nutrient management with plant physiology to support productive canopies and consistent yields. Here's to your crop success.
1: Mark Suderman is an independent certified crop advisor helping growers in the Pacific Northwest and throughout California. Well, a federal judge in California denies a request by the United Farm Workers to temporarily block the Trump administration's revised wage rule for H-2A agricultural workers. This decision is welcomed by farm groups supporting the change. The case challenged the Labor Department's interim adverse effect wage rate methodology, which affects wages for foreign farm workers employed under the H-2A visa program. The UFW sought a preliminary injunction and emergency stay, arguing that the rule could reduce wages and harm workers. 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
1: 525 now on the KMJ Ag Report. Let's start things off with a quick check of the weather.
11: A fire weather warning, also known as a red flag warning, is still in place today for much of Central California. That warning spans from Redding all the way through Kern County until 8 this evening. So you can expect strong wind as well as lowering humidity levels. And that is what increases our fire danger. However, temperature-wise, we're looking at 84 degrees today in Fresno. Tomorrow, 90s return. For KMJ, I'm ABC 30 weather anchor Tiffany Olin.
1: And right now in Fresno, 56 degrees. Up in LeGrand, 52. And down in Dinuba, 53 degrees. It's now time to check in with Carter Pierce for those ETP numbers.
12: Good morning. The ETP for today in the Fresno area is expected to be 0.23 inches of water. Forecast ETP for the next 7 days in the Fresno area is 1.90 inches of water. The actual ETP for the past 7 days through May 13th for various locations in San Joaquin Valley is as follows. Fresno, 2.08 inches. Fireball, 1.98. Five Points, 1.94. Pinoche Water District, 1.98. Parlier, 2.0. Stratford, 2.23. And Tranquility, 2.33. By multiplying the ETP by the appropriate crop coefficients, you get specific crop out of use in inches per day. The crop coefficients next 7 days in the Fresno area are as follows. Alfalfa, 1.0. Almonds, 1.1. Citrus, 0.60. Cotton, 0.12. Garlic, 1.0. Grapes, 0.54. Grass, 1.0. Onions, 1.0. Pistachios, 0.70. Stone fruit, 0.75, tomatoes, 0.24, and wheat, 1.0. To review this information, visit J.M. Lord's website at jmlordinc.com. At J.M. Lord, Agricultural Scientist, this is Carter Pierce from News Talk 580, 105.9 KMJ.
1: U.S. retail meat sales climbed to a record $112 billion last year. This comes as consumers continue prioritizing protein and fresh meat purchases despite higher grocery prices, according to a new industry report. Researchers also say younger shoppers, including millennials and Gen Z consumers, are helping to drive this growth. It's now 5:28.
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1: 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It's now 5:32. Well, weather factors continue to impact winter wheat growing areas in our nation. Rod Bain has the details.
21: Winter wheat crop condition improvements nationwide to start May? Meteorologist Brad Rippey says based on this month's initial USDA crop progress report,
22: the bottom line is the crop across the central and southern Great Plains is really struggling. We still see almost half the crop rated very poor to poor in Colorado, Kansas, and Oklahoma, more than half in Texas at 56% very poor to poor, and Nebraska leading the nation among major production states, 67% of the winter winter wheat rated very poor to poor.
21: The winter wheat crop condition reflects a combination of weather factors. First, excessive dryness in the southern and central plains this spring.
22: You go back to March, and it was a record-setting warm March for the nation as a whole. Very close to record-setting warmth for the month of April for the lower 48 states.
21: The dryness and warmth combined to create an accelerated pace to winter wheat crop development in the lower two-thirds of the plains.
22: Looking at those heading numbers for winter wheat as of May 3rd, nearly half the crop, 49%, already headed on that date. Five-year average is just 32%. Last year at this time, 37%. The progress is pretty phenomenal. We're seeing development anywhere from 1 to 3 weeks ahead of schedule in a very general sense across the Great Plains region.
21: The fast-developing crop, however, faced a series of freeze events reaching as far south as the Central Plains in a stretch from mid-April to early May. The timing of these freezes at critical points of winter wheat crop progress. Looking ahead weather-wise, Rippey says there is potential of needed precipitation later in the month in the Central Plains. However,
22: for some of those southern states like Texas and Oklahoma, it is quickly becoming too late. Any rain at this point is not going to help the crop. It's just too far along. The wheat's already filling out. It's not performing well. So expect some pretty high abandonment numbers, unfortunately, when things come down to the harvest season for the southern Great Plains.
21: I'm Rod Bain reporting for the U.S. Department of Agriculture in Washington, D.C.
1: It's now 5:35 on the KMG Ag Report. Hey, let's start off things this part of our program with a check of the traffic conditions in the valley. And for that, here's Greg Lane.
0: Well, good morning, Don. Happy Monday. And things are Monday light. We got a couple things going on, but freeways are doing really good. Southbound 43, just north of Mountain View, this is in Selma. Non-injury accident has occurred there. And then we also have a problem at East Terrace at North Jackson. There is something, there's like a duffel bag or something, some type of debris that's causing a hazard in the roadway there. Porterville on Poplar at Prospect. A non-injury accident working there. Emergency personnel are on the scene. Freeways, like I said, are up to the speed limit, moving along on 41 and 99, 180 and 168. It's all looking great. And our next update will be about 6:06. That is traffic on KMJ.
1: Thank you very much, Greg.
0: My pleasure.
11: We have a fairly cool to mild start this morning with some breezes around that could turn gusty as we go into the rest of today. And we are expecting lowering humidity levels, which will increase our fire danger. So we still do have a red flag warning, also known as a fire weather warning, across much of the region until 8 this evening. Tomorrow that expires, but we are going to see the return of the 90s. For KMJ, I'm ABC 30 weather anchor Tiffany Olin.
1: And right now in Fresno, 56 degrees, 52 over and 5 points. And right now down in Pixley, it's 49 degrees. Well, today is the day to, submit your application if you want to take part in the trade mission to the land down under. USDA says the upcoming ag trade mission to Australia is hoped to expand export opportunities there. Australia is currently California's 14th largest ag export destination, according to the California Department of Food and Agriculture. The mission, led by the Foreign Agricultural Service, will take place August 30th through September 3rd. In 2025, Australia imported $1.69 billion worth of American agricultural goods, with more than $200 million of that coming from California. Again, the deadline to apply to be part of the Ag Trade Mission to Australia is today.
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1: Good Monday morning, everyone. It's May 18th. Coming up in just a few minutes from now here on the KMJ Ag Report, we'll have your weather forecast. 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And a first-ever spray nozzle day being offered at the Kearney Ag Research and Extension Center in Parlier. Details about that and much more as the KMG Ag Report continues for this Monday. Please stay with us.
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23: This is former Sheriff Margaret Mims. 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Vote Jennifer Hamilton and Noelle Pabette for Judge.
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25: Thank you, Don. Good morning, everyone. A deadly crash on Highway 41 here in Fresno leaves a man dead and a young child fighting for their life. This happened just before 2:30 Sunday morning on the southbound 41. The CHP says a Toyota Camry with car problems had stopped in the middle lane. A Kia Optima slammed into the back of the vehicle. The 31-year-old Toyota driver later died at the hospital. Inside of the Kia, a 3-year-old child was not in a proper safety seat and suffered life-threatening injuries. An adult passenger also was seriously hurt. Alcohol is suspected as a factor in the crash, and this investigation is ongoing. Crews are investigating what led to a fire in Kalwa.
26: It broke out just after midnight on 9th near Kalwa Avenue. The home was vacant and boarded up. Firefighters were able to make their way into the home. Thankfully, no one was inside. 25 fire personnel were on scene to put out the flames. The cause remains under investigation.
25: New betting odds are shaking up California's governor's race. Former U.S. Health and Services Secretary Javier Becerra is the clear frontrunner, holding a 52% chance of winning, according to the prediction market Polymarket. At 32%, Becerra is well ahead of billionaire Tom Steyer. The rest of the field trailing in single digits. Analysts say that Becerra's surge comes as the June primary approaches. Becerra is now widely viewed as the candidate to beat in the bid to replace the term limited Governor Gavin Newsom. The Polymarket has drawn more than $22 million in wagers. Coming up after the break, a look at the weekend box office.
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25: 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I'm Liz Kern live in the KMJ Newsroom. Michael is still bad and still box office gold. Fox's Carmen Roberts has the numbers.
5: The king of pop biopic moonwalked its way back to number one this weekend, pulling in $26 million domestically in its fourth week in theaters.
6: Do you know what I'm after?
7: You want to be the biggest star in the world.
5: And that pushes the film's worldwide haul past the $700 million mark. Fashion still rules the runway, too. The Devil Wears Prada 2 strutted into second place with $18 million, bringing its global total to more than $546 million. Meantime, newcomer Obsession turned plenty of heads, beating expectations with a $16.1 million debut. Carmen Roberts, Fox News.
25: Mortal Kombat 2 finished fourth, punching up another $13.4 million. 5:44 is the time. That does it for headlines for now. We'll be back with more news at the top of the hour on the award-winning Fresno's Morning News. And until then, back to the KMJ Ag Report with Don York.
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1: Thank you very much, Liz. Now, let's take a little peek at the weather forecast for today.
11: We have a fairly cool to mild start this morning with some breezes around that could turn gusty as we go into the rest of today. And we are expecting lowering humidity levels, which will increase our fire danger. So we still do have a red flag warning, also known as a fire weather warning, across much of the region until 8 this evening. Tomorrow that expires, but we are going to see the return of the 90s. For KMJ, I'm ABC 30 weather anchor Tiffany Olin.
1: And right now in Fresno, 56 degrees. It's 53 in Visalia, and up in Coruscant, we're looking at a current temperature of 54 degrees. 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
8: John, now that we're getting into the warmer stretches as we roll into June and July, the dog days of August, and we're really cognizant of how we're applying the water. It's really important, if you have the option, to tailor your irrigation schedule to try to run in the evening, you're going to do two things. You're going to lose a whole lot less water to evaporation when it starts to get cooler overnight. And that's when the stomata open back up and the plants are actually really receptive to taking in the water. And then two, your power rates are typically quite a bit lower. So you're paying a whole lot less to get that water under your trees. It makes it very difficult if you have the luxury of getting surface water, and it's totally dependent on when the delivery is coming through the canals and it's not connected through a pipeline, you're kind of limited to when it's on schedule. But if you have the ability on your wells to irrigate at night, you're going to save money and you're going to be way more efficient in getting water into your plants.
9: Is it just with shorter sets? Because, again, you don't have to worry about so much of the evaporation.
8: Yeah, well, the efficiencies actually aren't just in water uptake as well. If you're running, like when it gets really hot and I'm running, 8 hours a night, 5 days a week, I've got the luxury then of putting in, nutrients that aren't even compatible, like calcium and phosphorus. I can put them in two irrigation sets, apart. So let's say it goes in on Monday and Wednesday, and now the plants have two macronutrients that it really needs, but you can't normally put them in together, where lots of times guys are applying nutrition once a week. So you've got that continuous fertigation aspect where, every drop can have a specific amount of nutrition, especially matching those demand curves we always talk about. When the plant is expecting certain nutrients or needing them, you can now apply them much more efficiently. So You'll save money, you'll use water much more efficiently, and your nutrition will actually be used more efficiently, which again will cost you less. So in the long run, I mean, it could be tens of thousands or even hundreds of thousands of dollars, depending on how big your operation is, of what your efficiency component can enhance to.
1: 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It's also an opportunity to optimize coverage on tree and vine canopies. 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
6: We have a basically engineer, seed specialist, named Dr. Peter Larby, and he's specialized in different nozzle spray, you know, different machineries. So that's the reason why after talking with him, and he want to do this kind of nozzle field day to demonstrate different nozzle type, different sprayers, to basically, you know, give growers more updates. How can you improve the spray coverage and give you more updates about newer spray technology?
9: This is an opportunity to hear about, I guess, how one performs against the other. So you can learn a lot by attending this.
6: Exactly. So, you know, one of the things, you know, we talk a lot about disease management, pest management. You know, from all our research, talk about different chemicals, different like a spray, you know, which one can be more effective. But end of the day, it really matters is how much you can get a crop or the canopy covered by the spray. So one of the important things for growers to remember is that if you don't have a good coverage, you don't have a good spray, it's always going to be a waste of money and waste of time. So that's reason why it's a good, you know, field day demo to show growers what works or what doesn't work. So that gives you guys, like a growers, better ideas how to improve the coverage with different spray technology, especially the nozzle type.
9: You'll be able to see the coverage, perhaps, of some of these spray nozzles, how they'll be used out in the field?
6: Correct. I think Dr. Peter Larby going to showcase, it's going to be mainly air blast sprayers, but with a different nozzle type, right? There's so many nozzle types. You can get different pressure, different, like, you know, flow rates, and different coverage. I think what he's going to do in the field day is showcase different nozzles, you know, put some like a water-sensitive papers into different canopies to show growers, you know, what coverage look like on different nozzle type. So I think that's going to be a very valuable field day for growers to see, you know, in person, to see how those different nozzles work.
9: Do you need to register before, or can you just show up?
6: Yeah, so it's free to the public, so anybody can go there on that day for the field demos. But we recommend people register online ahead of time so we can prepare the water and refreshments so we know how many people are going to be there.
1: Again, that's George Zawong, UC Cooperative Extension Viticulture Farm Advisor for Fresno County, talking about Spray Nozzle Day. It's going to be held at the Kearney Ag Research and Extension Center in Parlier on Friday, May 29th. Well, data shows that 90% of U.S. counties have experienced a flood, hurricane, wildfire, or other calamity serious enough to receive a federal disaster declaration between 2011 through 2021. That means everyone should have a plan today to be prepared for tomorrow. Mike Davis explains.
12: Sean Voskel, State Director for AARP Oklahoma, suggests a number of ways to be ready.
13: It's important to stay up to date on your homeowner's policy. 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And it's always important to have a radio that uses alternative power.
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13: 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FEMA will send an adjuster. So make sure to ask for their government ID so that it's not a fake or imposter. Also, slow down.
12: Learn more Wednesday night at 6:30 Central Time on RFD-TV or online at aarp.org/AARP Live. I'm Mike Davis.
1: Applications are now being accepted through May 29th for the USDA Agricultural Land Easement Conservation Program. Natural Resources Conservation Service Chief Aubrey Betancourt talks about the program.
0: ASAP, or Agricultural Conservation Easement Program, is one of the cornerstone programs of NRCS and one of the leading conservation programs in the country. So the real bumper sticker purpose of ASAP is to keep working lands in working hands, as we like to say. It allows for producers to preserve and protect in perpetuity ag land as working ag land. It's basically saying no development rights on that property and that it must remain in working agricultural lands. And so it allows for us to preserve and protect our highest producing ag land and to allow producers, and I've heard this from so many producers across the country whose families have done this. Typically, I get emails or calls from children or grandchildren or great-grandchildren saying, thanks to this program, my family's farm is still in my family, and we financially are able to continue to farm.
1: Aubrey also talks about how to apply.
0: Specific to ALE, we do have national sign-up periods, which allows us to batch, rank, and distribute funds. Right now, we're talking about our national sign-up period for this additional money, but also what was left from the prior sign-up period. To apply, a producer can contact their local NRCS office, say they're interested in this. They'll work with that local office around completing the application for an agricultural land easement. They have to show proof of ownership, a written pending offer, a map or geospatial boundary of the proposed easement, and documented access of the easement. But this is all what our staff at NRCS is there to provide, to walk folks through this process, to work with a partner organization like a land trust who becomes that easement holder and partner in the process as well. And we really try, we've got it now down to a tracking sheet, and there's a great experience of working hand in hand with our NRCS staff and the partner and the producer step by step in order to identify, as long as everybody is checking their boxes, getting these various requirements underway, we can close in what used to take 6 years. We're happy to say that now we can actually do this in about a year.
1: Again, that's Natural Resources Conservation Service Chief Aubrey Betancourt. Well, Fresno State's famous sweet corn going on sale today. KMJ's Rose Ortega has a preview.
14: Fresno State sweet corn returns to Gibson Farm Market at 8 a.m. this morning, bringing back one of the Central Valley's signature summer traditions. Shoppers can pick up yellow corn for 37 cents an ear, with white corn expected soon after, and a white and yellow bicolor variety arriving in August. The market will stay open daily through the summer from 8 a.m. to 6 p.m. on weekdays, 9 to 6 on Saturdays, and 10 to 3 on Sundays. This year's first sweet corn was planted on campus in January, with additional planting scheduled to keep supplies coming through the end of August. The corn is one of more than 100 products grown or made by students at Fresno State University's Agricultural Laboratory, one of the largest on-campus farms in the country. Fresno State sweet corn has been a local favorite for decades, with its history on campus dating back to the early 1980s. The market is also stocked with other seasonal produce, including apricots, peaches, cucumbers, squash, and green beans. Rose Ortega, KMJ News.
1: Well, let's check in to find out if we have perhaps another beautiful day ahead of us.
11: A fire weather warning, also known as a red flag warning, is still in place today for much of Central California. That warning spans from Redding all the way through Kern County until 8 this evening. So you can expect strong wind as well as lowering humidity levels. And that is what increases our fire danger. However, temperature-wise, we're looking at 84 degrees today in Fresno. Tomorrow, 90s return. For KMJ, I'm ABC 30 weather anchor Tiffany Olin.
1: That's it for us. We'll catch you back here tomorrow.
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18: Good morning, it's Monday, and this is Fresno's Morning News. I'm Christopher Gabriel.
25: I'm Liz Kern, a Fresno County Sheriff's Deputy, shot on a call.
18: A lead in the betting race for California governor.
25: And Fresno State sweet corn making its comeback.
18: All those stories, plenty more coming your way from Liz Kern. In for Randy today at the news desk, along with traffic and weather together on the fives. George Takata has your sports. 56 degrees right now. Let's go to Fox News at 6 a.m.
19: Will the ceasefire end? I'm Dave Anthony, Fox News.
20: The Middle East remains on edge, waiting to see if the war will resume in the days ahead.
19: Fox's Trey Yingst in Tel Aviv after President Trump warned Iran on Truth Social, the clock is ticking and they better move fast or there'll be nothing left of them if they don't work out a deal.
20: While diplomatic efforts play out, the economic situation in Iran is getting worse each day due to the ongoing U.S. blockade of Iranian ports. CENTCOM says more than 80 commercial vessels have been redirected and four were disabled to enforce the blockade. A senior Israeli official told Fox News that early signs are developing of a fuel crisis in Iran, with long lines at gas stations being observed.
19: We don't have that here, but gas prices have surged more than $1.50 in the conflict. However, AAA's national average for regular $4.51 per gallon is a penny less than a week ago, and oil prices, they're down more than 2% this morning. Luigi Mangione due back in state court this hour, ahead of a judge's expected ruling in the murder case against him. Mangione also faces federal charges in the 2024 shooting death of UnitedHealthcare CEO Brian Thompson outside a New York City hotel.
21: Mangione's lawyers argue that when he was arrested sitting at that McDonald's in Altoona, Pennsylvania, 5 days after the killing, police there violated his rights. Cops seized his backpack and possessions without a search warrant. They only got one more than 7 hours later.
19: Fox's Eric Shawn outside the New York court. A gun was found in the backpack along with a journal with Mangione's anti-healthcare writings. Three juveniles in custody after a series of weekend shootings in Austin, Texas. The last one arrested last night.
22: At least two of the teenagers in custody are suspected of driving around Austin in stolen cars, firing shots at pedestrians, apartment buildings, homes, and two fire stations Saturday and Sunday. At least 12 shootings in all. Four people are wounded, one critically.
19: Fox's Chris Foster. Well, 18 Americans remain in quarantine in the U.S. as a precaution after the hantavirus outbreak on a cruise ship. There's an African Ebola outbreak in the Congo and Uganda. 300 people infected, about 80 deaths. 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
5: 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And sports with George Takata. 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
6: And a very happy Monday to you. May 18th is the date, and this is the award-winning Fresno's Morning News. Got 3 hours of news, weather, traffic, sports, and a modicum of frivolity coming your way. At the news desk this morning, it's Liz Kern. At the traffic desk, of course, it is the voice you just heard, Greg Lane. Greg, good morning to you, sir.
7: And good morning, CG. Happy Monday, man. I was just looking at the cameras at eastbound 180 at 41, and there is just a beautiful sunrise. Absolutely gorgeous, and traffic's really light here, right. So that's great. 99 at Ashland, traffic is starting to get backed up there. It's heavy on southbound. Northbound's not too bad. And northbound 41, traffic in both directions is moving along fine, and things are looking really good. Our next update in 10 minutes. I'm Greg Lane with KMJ Traffic.
8: We have a fairly cool to mild start this morning with some breezes around that could turn gusty as we go into the rest of today. And we are expecting lowering humidity levels, which will increase our fire danger. So we still do have a red flag warning, also known as a fire weather warning, across much of the region until 8 this evening. Tomorrow that expires, but we are going to see the return of the 90s. For KMJ, I'm ABC 30 weather anchor Tiffany Olin.
6: Thank you, Tiffany. 56 degrees right now at 6:08. Let's head over to the news desk. And as I said, in for Randy James, my fellow Chicagoan, Liz Kern. Liz, good morning to you.
9: Good morning, Christopher. Thank you. Good morning, everyone. A suspect accused of shooting a Fresno police officer during an ambush on Saturday night is taken into custody. Two officers responded to a domestic violence situation around 9:30 Saturday night at a home near East Garrett in South Clara. A woman reported her husband had threatened to kill her and nearly ran her over with a car. Fresno Police Chief Mindy Castro says officers arrived and 56-year-old Paul Rodriguez Cisneros shot at them. A 26-year-old officer was struck multiple times in the arm but has since been released from the hospital.
10: He looks like he's going to be okay, and it's just a sigh of relief. And I feel so grateful. It could have had such a tragic outcome.
9: Police used a Bearcat to rescue the woman and an 8-year-old child. Cisneros fled the scene in a stolen police unit, and the manhunt began. At around noon on Sunday, he was found at a home near Bardell and Vine. A drone was set in, and officers found Cisneros on the floor with a self-inflicted gunshot wound to his head. He is at CRMC with critical injuries. A toddler has died after falling into a swimming pool and drowning in Dinuba. This happened around 8 Saturday night.
11: Police and firefighters were called out to Alta near Vassar Avenues for an unresponsive 2-year-old. First responders immediately began CPR at the scene and rushed the child to a nearby hospital where they died. Police are still investigating this deadly incident.
9: That's ABC 30's Christina Lopez. New betting odds shaking up California's governor's race. Former U.S. Health and Human Services Secretary Javier Briceri, the clear frontrunner, holding a 52% chance of winning, according to Polymarket, the prediction market. At 32%, he's well ahead of billionaire Democrat Tom Steyer, the rest of the field trailing in single digits. Becerra's surge comes as the June primary is approaching. And time is running out for California's agribusiness leaders to apply for a trade mission to the land down under. Here's KMJ's Ag Director Don York.
12: The U.S. Department of Agriculture says the upcoming ag trade mission to Australia is hoped to expand export opportunities. Australia is California's 14th biggest ag export destination, according to the California Department of Food and Agriculture. The USDA mission, led by the Foreign Agricultural Service, will take place August 30th through September 3rd. In 2025, Australia imported $1.69 billion worth of U.S. agricultural goods, with more than $200 million of that coming from California. The deadline to apply to be part of the USDA trade mission to Australia is this Monday. Don York, KMJ News.
9: 6:11, Michael's still bad and it's still box office gold.
13: The King of Pop biopic moonwalked its way back to number one this weekend, pulling in $26 million domestically in its fourth week in theaters.
14: Do you know what I'm after?
15: You want to be the biggest star in the world.
13: And that pushes the film's worldwide haul past the $700 million mark. Fashion still rules the runway, too. The Devil Wears Prada, too, strutted into second place with $18 million, bringing its global total to more than $546 million. Meantime, newcomer Obsession turned plenty of heads, beating expectations with a $16.1 million debut. Carmen Roberts, Fox News.
9: Did not see movies this weekend.
6: Well, do you ever?
9: I know. I should go more.
6: Do you ever?
9: I do. I used to go all the time. I used to have to go every week.
6: Well, Obsession was one that Nick loves. Nick said that this premiered at the Toronto Film Festival, which is where he first saw it. And he told us about it last late fall, early winter, and said that it's just a new definition of be careful what you wish for. Because it's about a guy that basically goes to this novelty shop and gets something called a willow wish, and he wishes for this girl that he really wants to love him. She falls in love with him. But then stuff happens.
7: It becomes a nightmare.
6: An obsession. Yeah. And it's done very creatively.
7: I was really surprised when I looked at this to see Michael back on top. I did not expect that.
6: I'm shocked.
7: I really didn't expect that. I thought the devil would be wearing number one for another week.
6: I think I'm with you. By the way, do you guys get?

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2: Good Monday morning, everybody. I'm George Takata with the KMJ Morning Sports Report. The majors on Sunday. The Dodgers rout the Angels 10-1. Shohei Ohtani 3-for-5 with a 2-run single. Roki Sasaki gets the win, giving up just 1 run in 7 innings, striking out 8. He is 2-3. The Giants rout the A's by that same score of 10-1. San Francisco with an 8-run 8th inning in Sacramento. Harrison Bader, a grand slam. Padres beat the Mariners 8-3. Gavin Sheets, 2 homers and 4 batted in for San Diego. The Mets over the Yankees in 10 innings, 7-6. Aaron Judge 0-for-4. The walk. Orioles beat the Nationals 7-3. Taylor Ward 0-for-4 with a walk and a run scored. In the minors, the Rawhide over the Grizzlies in a wild affair, 15-14. Jack O'Dowd of Fresno with a grand slam. Jose Alpuria of the Rawhide, 3-for-5, a solo homer and drove in 3. 17 of the 18 players in both starting lineups scored a run. Fresno takes 4-of-6 in the series. The Diamond Dogs season ended Saturday at San Jose State, losing 8-7 to the Spartans. Their final record this year, 14-38-1, 3-20-1 in the Mountain West. Austin Young, 2-for-2 with 2 homers and 4 batted in for Fresno State. NBA playoffs, the Cavs eliminate the Pistons 125-94, winning that series in 7 games. Donovan Mitchell had 26. So the NBA's Final Four is set. Western Conference Finals, Game 1 tonight. Spurs at the Thunder at 5:30. Shai Gilgeous-Alexander of the Thunder wins the NBA MVP award for the second consecutive season. East Finals Game 1 is Tuesday. Cavs at the Knicks. That game starts at 5. PGA Championship, Aaron Rye wins it at Aronimink Golf Club in Pennsylvania. 9-under, a 3-shot win. He's the first English-born golfer to win this tournament in 107 years. Valley native Bryson DeChambeau missed the cut, firing scores of 76 and 71. And NASCAR, Clovis's Corey Day wins the Bet Rivers 200 at Dover Motor Speedway. It's his second win of the year. 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That'll do it for your morning check at sports. Enjoy your week, everybody. I'm George Takata with the KMJ Morning Sports Report.
3: Game 7, Buffalo, Montreal tonight. Going to be wild in Buffalo. Should be a great game. Right now, let's check in on the morning roads. Greg, how do things look out there?
4: What's your choice? Who do you think is going to win?
3: Oh, I want Montreal, and I think Montreal will win just because the road teams have had the advantage in this series.
4: We'll see tonight. Should be a great game.
3: Yep.
4: Northbound 41 at Shields. Traffic on both sides, north and south, looking really good this morning. 99 at Ashland. Things are moving along. It's a little heavy southbound. Northbound is wide open. 41 at McKinley, that is just, you look at both directions there, and all you see is traffic moving along. It's absolutely very light this morning thus far, so that's pretty good. Our next update in 10 minutes. I'm Greg Lane with KMJ Traffic.
5: We have a fairly cool to mild start this morning with some breezes around that could turn gusty as we go into the rest of today. And we are expecting lowering humidity levels, which will increase our fire danger. So we still do have a red flag warning, also known as a fire weather warning, across much of the region until 8 this evening. Tomorrow that expires, but we are going to see the return of the 90s. For KMJ, I'm ABC 30 weather anchor Tiffany Olin.
3: Thank you, Tiffany. 56 degrees right now at 6:18. We're going to get back to Lizzie at the news desk. And
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5: Thank you, Christopher. Good morning, everyone. The judge in Luigi Mangione's murder case is set to issue a critical ruling today on what evidence and testimony that prosecutors can use during the state trial. The defense wants to stop prosecutors from using the evidence police seized from Mangione's backpack when he was apprehended 5 days after the shooting of UnitedHealthcare CEO Brian Thompson, including the alleged murder weapon and writing that prosecutors say amount to a confession. Defense lawyers argue that searching Mangione's backpack without a warrant violated his rights. The state murder trial is set to begin in September. With over 300 suspected cases and more than 80 deaths, the World Health Organization is declaring the Ebola outbreak caused by a rare virus in Congo and Uganda a public health emergency of international concern.
6: The WHO said the outbreak doesn't meet the criteria of a pandemic emergency like COVID-19 and advised against the closure of international borders. It said a laboratory-confirmed case has also been reported in Congo's capital, Kinshasa, which is about 620 miles from the outbreak's epicenter, suggesting a possible wider spread. U.S. health officials describe the risk to Americans as low. The U.S. Centers for Disease Control and Prevention is working with other health officials to ensure the outbreak is managed and to prevent further spread of Ebola. In London, Greg Palcott, Fox News.
5: Two Navy jets collide and crash during an air show at a military base in Boise, Idaho. The EA-18G Growlers crashed at the Mountain Home Air Force Base. All four crew members ejected safely. Four parachutes opened in the sky as the aircraft plummeted to the ground near the base about 50 miles south of Boise. The crew members are in stable condition. The show was canceled, but nobody on that ground was hurt. 6:23, Dua Lipa making a surprise announcement of a new film and album.
7: Dua Lipa is heading to the big screen with a new live concert film and album. The British pop star revealed the project was recorded during the final shows of her Radical Optimism tour in Mexico City. Titled Dua Lipa Live from Mexico, the concert film premieres May 21st on Lipa's YouTube channel with a live album dropping the following day. The film and album were recorded in December of 2025 as Lipa wrapped her massive 92-show global tour, which sold more than 1.75 million tickets across five continents. The set list features tracks from her 2024 album, Radical Optimism, along with fan favorites, including One Kiss and New Rules. Michelle Foligno, Fox News.
4: Let me just tell you right now, I'm in love with Dua Lipa.
5: Me too. I mean, not in that way.
4: Same here.
5: Yeah, she's adorable, and I love her music.
4: And this is her right in the back with her lobster video. We're good. I think she is charming, delightful, smart, and incredibly talented. I remember once on one of the late night shows, a guy that was in the audience had a wish. He was like 85 years old, and he had a wish to dance with Dua Lipa. Well, what he didn't know was they put this whole thing together for him, and to this song, and then suddenly he's dancing with Dua Lipa on national TV, and I thought, what a beautiful thing.
5: That's awesome.
4: I'd like to dance with her too, but yeah. I'm just saying.
8: Well, look, we can arrange that. I'll get on the phone.
4: Please.
5: Make, text her.
4: You know people.
8: Yeah.
5: He knows people that know people that know people.
4: He does. He's very, very well connected.
5: The connections on this show are astounding.
4: Exactly. By the way, answering a text from Sergio, yes, Liz will get sportsy later in the show.
5: That's hilarious.
8: I love it.
4: All right. Coming up, we have traffic and weather together. This is Fresno's Morning News on KMJ at KMJNow.com or anywhere you stream.

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4: I told my younger daughter going to be bringing a new boyfriend home, and I explained to her that there will be the standard 15-question test.
5: Oh, absolutely. Yeah.
4: And she's
5: happy with questions?
4: Yeah. Oh, no, I got them, and I'm going to remind her that they serve food in prison. So.
5: Wow. Oh, all right.
4: What do we have on the roads?
5: I don't know. On 41 right now in Ashland, both directions are looking really good. Westbound 168 at westbound 180. There is definitely some activity there as far as the traffic goes. Things are moving along right now, and that's what's really important. There are no delays on the freeways. On 43 at Mountain View, and this is in Selma, there's a non-injury accident in the cleanup stages. But all in all, we're off to kind of a Monday light. Next update in 10 minutes. I'm Greg Lane with KMJ Traffic.
6: A fire weather warning, also known as a red flag warning, is still in place today for much of Central California. That warning spans from Redding all the way through Kern County until 8 this evening. So you can expect strong wind as well as lowering humidity levels. And that is what increases our fire danger. However, temperature-wise, we're looking at 84 degrees today in Fresno. Tomorrow, 90s return. For KMJ, I'm ABC 30 weather anchor Tiffany Olin.
4: 56 degrees right now here in Fresno. We're going to get back to Liz at the news desk.
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8: 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I'm Liz Kern live in the KMJ newsroom. A deadly crash on the 41 in Fresno leaves a man dead and a young child fighting for their life. The CHP says it happened just before 2:30 Sunday morning on the southbound 41. A Toyota Camry with car problems had stopped in the middle lane when a Kia Optima slammed into the back of the vehicle. The 31-year-old Toyota driver later died at the hospital. Investigators say the Kia, with a 3-year-old child inside, not in a proper safety seat, suffered life-threatening injuries. An adult passenger was also seriously hurt. Alcohol is suspected as a factor in the crash. The investigation is ongoing. Peak fire danger right now in California. PG&E will cut some power. Check the outage map for your area.
9: Fire weather danger is happening across the state. We are tracking a red flag warning in effect for much of Central California. Now, during this type of weather danger, the utility company often cuts power to customers in several counties in an effort to prevent fires.
8: That's ABC 30's Christina Lopez. A fire in Fresno destroyed two RVs near Belmont and Glen Avenues on Friday night.
10: Crews were called out just after 11 to find flames shooting as high as 30 feet into the air. One of the vehicles was a large motorhome parked behind a home and a commercial building. Now, firefighters say both RVs were destroyed, but the fire only scorched the outside of nearby buildings. Crews also searched the burned wreckage for possible people after a neighbor reported two people missing. Fresno Fire has not released an update on if anyone was found.
8: And that's ABC 30's Eliza Navarro. It is 6:32. Ella Langley and Cody Johnson were the big winners from the ACMs.

0: Gaga won Female Artist of the Year plus Song of the Year and Single of the Year for Choosin' Texas.
1: I'm trying to get to say something, but I can't. Thank you. The women in this category to the women in this life edit, this is a weird thing to do.
0: Aw, and Cody won Entertainer of the Year and Male Artist of the Year.
2: Well, let's go to the Oracle at Delphi when it comes to country, and that is Gregoire. What did you think?
3: I was thrilled for Ella Langley last night. Okay. She deserved it. Her when she came up and did the emotional speech. I mean, she couldn't get the words out. She was just so overtaken with the moment and what was happening. You'd love to see that.
2: Liz called me last night. She goes, I don't think she deserved it.
0: Yeah.
2: Yeah.
0: No,
2: yeah.
0: Someone else should have gotten it.
2: Yes.
0: Yeah. You're right.
3: One of the highlights of the evening was Casey Musgrave did a song called Dry Spell.
2: Okay, hold on one second. You understand that Greg cannot stand Casey Musgraves.
0: Oh, no, I did not know
2: yes.
0: that there
2: so
0: was
2: that,
0: this
2: that's
0: problem.
2: The context you need. Carry on, Greg.
3: Okay, she did Dry Spell, and I was glad when it was over with because Ella Langley was next.
0: Why the hate?
2: Wow.
3: It's not
0: What's
3: hate.
0: Up with
2: wow.
3: It's not hate.
2: One
3: at
2: of the
3: all.
2: Nicest, happiest guys in the building when you mention
0: yeah,
2: Casey Musgraves around her,
0: vicious.
2: His face gets red, his mustache starts to turn a little bit.
0: The wall between us is getting
2: I
0: high.
2: I know.
3: Well,
2: it's
3: you know,
2: steaming
3: it's just
2: it.
3: It's just that there's been a lot of hype and you know, and I've talked to people who are big fans of hers. I just don't personally understand it.
2: Phones are lighting up now.
3: And,
2: just,
3: but,
2: wow.
3: But I am really happy. Shania did absolutely an incredible job last night, and one of the highlights was at the end. When Blake Shelton got up and did The Gambler, it was so amazing.
2: Okay, 8:23 today, Casey Musgraves. All right, just tell you right now. All right, coming up, we have the bottom hour headlines. This is the award-winning Fresno's Morning.
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2: And these are your bottom hour headlines. Good morning. I'm Christopher Gabriel.
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2: The Fresno County community mourns the loss of the honey man.
0: And thousands gather for the 50th year of Fresno State's Chicano Latino commencement celebration.
2: All those stories, plenty more, coming your way just a couple minutes from now from Liz Curran at the news desk. Liz in for Randy today. Let's go back over to the traffic desk. Check in with Greg Lane.
3: And right now we are looking at Selma on 43 of Mountain View. There is a crash being reported there. We're also looking at some backup on southbound 41 heading into 180. Things are getting a little busy there. Also, things are starting to get busy southbound 41 at Avenue 15 in Madera County. But things all in all are still a little bit on the light side. 180 at 168 right now. That intersection, lots of cars, but they're moving along. Next update in 10 minutes. I'm Greg Lane with KMJ Traffic.
8: We have a fairly cool to mild start this morning with some breezes around that could turn gusty as we go into the rest of today. And we are expecting lowering humidity levels, which will increase our fire danger. So we still do have a red flag warning, also known as a fire weather warning, across much of the region until 8 this evening. Tomorrow that expires, but we are going to see the return of the 90s. For KMJ, I'm ABC 30 weather anchor Tiffany Olin.
2: 56 degrees right now here in Fresno. We're going to get back to Liz.
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0: Thank you, Christopher. Good morning, everyone. Fresno County community mourning the loss of Richard Sanchez. He was known as the Honey Man.
11: For the past 18 years, Sanchez sold honey at a makeshift stand along Temperance and Belmont. Action News spoke to Sanchez's granddaughter, who told us that the 91-year-old recently passed away from pancreatic cancer, but she says the community support has been overwhelming on social media.
12: It's so nice that so many people are leaving messages about how we impacted their life. It's got to be in the thousands already, the amount of comments. So it's cool. It's comforting. It's nice to know that he left such a legacy behind.
11: Sanchez and his wife were married for 72 years and shared 6 children together. He also leaves behind 8 grandchildren and 14 great-grandchildren.
0: And that's ABC 30's Eliza Navarro. Central California patients now have more options for specialized care close to home, from autoimmune disease treatment in Fresno to expanded heart procedures in Tulare. Rose Ortega has more in today's KMJ Business Report.
13: St. Agnes Care has opened a new outpatient rheumatology clinic in Fresno, focusing on conditions that affect joints, muscles, bones, and the immune system, like arthritis and lupus. The clinic is led by Dr. Shelley Cordell, who says her goal is early diagnosis to prevent long-term joint or organ damage. She's already seeing patients with a range of conditions, including some rare cases, and says personalized care is key. Dr. Dillon, who trained locally, says returning to the Valley allows her to better connect with a diverse patient population while also expanding education through outreach and provider training. Meanwhile, in Tulare, Adventist Health is expanding its cardiac services with the addition of a minimally invasive procedure known as angioplasty. The treatment opens blocked arteries and can place stents to restore blood flow in patients with heart disease. Hospital officials say the upgrade means patients no longer need to be transferred out of the area for care, cutting treatment and delays and improving outcomes. I'm Rose Ortega with the KMJ Business Report, sponsored by Prime Capital Financial. People first, advisor led.
0: It's 6:41. The winner of last year's Indy 500 appeared on Fox and Friends to discuss this year's race.
11: For the past 18 years, Sanchez sold... For the past 18 years.
0: And I'm not able to get that one. So we'll see if we can check back in with that later.
2: And that's that.
0: I tried.
2: That's that.
0: In honor of Randy, you know how Randy loves race car, everything, NASCAR.
2: Yeah. Randy's life is NASCAR. I know that he is doing some music stuff out of town, but I have this idea that he does his band does a concert or does some stuff where he's out there in a NASCAR fire suit, too. Just doing the whole thing.
3: You're probably right.
2: I just feel like he is.
0: I could see that.
2: I could see it, yeah. But he saw some pictures of him. I'm not going to say where he's at, saw some pictures of him. He looks like he's having a good time.
0: I'm glad he is, and I'm happy to wake up for him.
2: Yes. Well, we're happy that you wake up for him, too.
0: Thank you.
3: And I texted him a couple, back and forth a little bit, and he's having a great time.
2: Oh, I didn't text him. The hell with him. He's out of here.
3: out of sight, out of mind.
2: You know, he's out of here.
0: Next.
2: When he gets back, I'll say, oh, hey, how'd everything go? And then he'll say, well, I was listening to you on Monday morning. But what are you talking about?
0: What's up with that?
2: That's exactly. Coming up, it is sports with George Takata. He'll tell you what happened yesterday. Major League Baseball, also Minor League Baseball, College Baseball, and the Cavs and Detroit, the Pistons. They had Game 7 last night in Detroit. How'd that go? It was a blowout. Who do you think won? You'll find out.
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10: The Dodgers and Giants both get blowout wins by the same score. Good Monday morning, everybody. I'm George Takata with the KMJ Morning Sports Report. In the majors on Sunday, the Dodgers take care of the Angels 10-1. Shohei Ohtani 3-for-5 with a 2-run single. Rookie Sasaki gets the win. He's 2-3, giving up a run in 7 innings, striking out 8. The Giants beat the A's 10-1. San Francisco with an 8-run 8th inning. Harrison Bader, a grand slam for the Giants. Padres beat the Mariners 8-3. Gavin Sheets, 2 homers and 4 batted in for San Diego. Mets beat the Yankees in 10 innings, 7-6. Aaron Judge 0-for-4 with a walk. Orioles beat the Nationals 7-3. Taylor Ward 0-for-4 with a walk and a run scored for Baltimore. Wild game between the Rawhide and the Grizzlies. Visalia wins it 15-14. Jack O'Dowd with a grand slam for Fresno. Jose Alpuria 3-for-5, a solo homer and 3 batted in for the Rawhide. 17 of the 18 players in the starting lineups for both teams scored a run. Fresno taking 4-of-6 in the series. The Diamond Dogs season ends Saturday to San Jose State 8-7 on the road. One of the worst seasons in program history for the Diamond Dogs. They finished 14-38-1, 3-20-1 in the Mountain West. Austin Young 2-for-2 with a 2-run homer and 4 batted in. NBA playoffs, the Cavs eliminate the Pistons in 7 games, 125-94. Donovan Mitchell had 26. So the NBA's Final Four is set. West Finals Game 1 tonight. Spurs at the Thunder at 5:30. Shai Gilgeous-Alexander of Oklahoma City wins the NBA MVP award for the second consecutive season. East Finals Game 1 is Tuesday. Cavs at the Knicks at 5 o'clock. PGA Championship, Aaron Rye wins it at Aronimink Golf Club in Pennsylvania at 9 under a 3-shot win. He's the first English-born golfer to win the PGA Championship in 107 years. Valley native Bryson DeChambeau missed the cut, firing scores of 76 and 71 in the first 2 rounds. NASCAR, Clovis's Corey Day wins the Bet Rivers 200 at Dover Motor Speedway. It's his second win of the year. 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That'll do it for your morning check at sports. Have a great week, everybody. I'm George Takata with the KMJ Morning Sports Report.
2: Thank you, George. Game 7 tonight, Eastern Conference, Montreal, Buffalo. Let's go over to the traffic desk. Check it with Gregor.
3: And right now, we're looking at a pretty good commute. Westbound 180 heading into Highway 99. There are lots and lots of cars there, but they're moving along just fine right now. And as you might expect, southbound 99 is getting busy, but going into 180, it's still looking really good. Westbound 168 at 180. And 41 at Ashland. Both those areas right now, traffic is moving along just fine. Next update in 10 minutes. I'm Greg Lane with KMJ Traffic.
8: We have a fairly cool to mild start this morning with some breezes around that could turn gusty as we go into the rest of today. And we are expecting lowering humidity levels, which will increase our fire danger. So we still do have a red flag warning, also known as a fire weather warning, across much of the region until 8 this evening. Tomorrow that expires, but we are going to see the return of the 90s. For KMJ, I'm ABC 30 weather anchor Tiffany Olin.
2: Thank you, Tiffany. 56 degrees right now at 6:40. 47. We're going to get back to Liz in about 2 minutes.
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18: A better life with Dr. Sanjay Gupta.
19: So-called superagers, they are an enviable segment of the population. People who are older than 80, whose brains function like someone a fraction of their age. It's true, a lot of these people have genetics on their side, but more and more research is bearing out the idea that people who practice good brain health also slow their cognitive decline. Dr. Richard Isaacson, a pioneer in the Alzheimer's space, told us that, quote, his studies have found lifestyle changes including diet, exercise, reducing stress and optimizing sleep, along with managing vascular risk factors with certain medications, can actually help grow brain areas and also reduce telltale signs of Alzheimer's, such as tau tangles and amyloid plaques. What else helps? Staying social, surrounding yourself with family and friends, and maybe even volunteering for a real sense of purpose. I'm Dr. Sanjay Gupta, helping you live a better life.
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0: 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I'm Liz Kern live in the KMJ Newsroom. 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
20: Organizers called it the largest ceremony of its kind in the country, with special appearances from the event's founders and the CSU chancellor. The celebration once again drew major attention online for its emotional tributes, cultural pride, and energetic dance party finale. One of the night's most powerful moments came during the opening procession as graduates carried flags representing nearly three dozen countries into the arena.
0: And that's ABC 30's Jessica Harrington. The cruise ship at the center of the deadly hantavirus outbreak has ended its voyage. Fox's Jonathan Savage has details.
21: The MV Hondius was carrying 25 crew members and two medical personnel when it reached Rotterdam in the Netherlands this morning. The crew will enter immediate quarantine. The ship will now be disinfected. It ends a sailing from Argentina, during which three passengers died, including a Dutch couple believed to have brought hantavirus on board. The outbreak has reached at least 11 cases. 18 Americans are under observation at specialized healthcare facilities in the United States. Hantavirus is a rare disease, usually passed to humans by contact with rodents. Jonathan Savage, Fox News.
0: Severe weather is impacting the central U.S. Some areas are seeing a continued threat of tornadoes. Fox Weather's Britta Mervin has the latest.
22: Multiple tornado reports from Nebraska into Iowa, even southern portions of Minnesota. But in addition to the tornadoes, massive hailstones, very powerful winds. So unfortunately, a lot of damage surveys that will be done today. But they have to brace for yet another round of severe weather. This morning, we've had a few isolated severe thunderstorm warnings across parts of the UP of Michigan and also, yes, Iowa. We're looking at a level 4 out of 5 alert for parts of Kansas, also southeast Nebraska, Iowa, and Minnesota. That's where the most powerful storms will be, which unfortunately coincides with that large hailstone risk. And some of these hailstones could be huge.
0: The situation in the Middle East remains tense. as the U.S. and Israel weigh whether to strike targets in Iran. Fox's Trey Yinks is in Tel Aviv.
1: If the war does resume, we're likely looking at a scenario where there are joint U.S. and Israeli strikes hammering the Iranian regime, not just around the capital of Tehran, but also in other key areas, especially along that western coast near to the Strait of Hormuz, where the Iranians still have some smaller cruise missiles and abilities to target international shipping lanes. We understand, according to regional sources, that President Trump has been presented with a variety of options, and these would likely include going after the remaining leadership of the Iranian regime as it relates to IRGC officials that are still ordering attacks against Gulf countries as recently as this week. And so President Trump has a variety of options on the table.
0: This comes after Iran launched a drone strike at a nuclear power plant at the United Arab Emirates. Officials there are investigating. An upcoming summit will focus on water issues and solutions here in the Central Valley. KMJ's Ag Director Don York reports.
4: The San Joaquin Valley Water Resilience Summit is set for May 20th and 21st at Fresno State. State leaders, regional water agencies, and others will review studies from the California Department of Water Resources. Laura Ramos is the director at the California Water Institute.
16: So day one is where they're going to present all of the results from all of those studies. And then we have a few panel discussions of local water leaders.
4: The public is also part of this upcoming water summit.
16: What is unique about this one is that it's not about the second day, it's not about just coming and listening to others, but it'll be a facilitated discussion with all of those in attendance.
4: The San Joaquin Valley Water Resilience Summit is free, but you must register to attend. Don York, KMJ News.
0: Coming up on 6:54 this Monday morning, you know summer is getting close when Fresno State sweet corn is ready to make its comeback. KMJ's Rose Ortega has more.
13: The first ears go on sale at 8 a.m. today at the Gibson Farm Market, marking the return of a Central Valley summer staple. Yellow corn starts at 37 cents an ear, with white corn on the way soon, and bicolor varieties arriving later this summer. The market will be open daily, and the sweet corn season should stretch through the end of August. It's all grown by Fresno State students, keeping a homegrown tradition going that's been a local favorite for decades. Rose Ortega, KMJ News.
0: You know they're already lining up to buy it, probably.
2: You know,
0: right?
2: I guess. I've lived here almost 11 years, and I have never had it once. I don't line up to buy corn. And I know there are people listening to me right now saying, what the hell's wrong with you? And I get it, but I just, you know, I'm sure it's fantastic. I've had their ice cream from their creamery.
3: Oh, their ice cream is great.
2: Wonderful.
0: To die for.
2: Yeah. But you know what? Yeah. I don't have to line up for 5 miles to get their ice cream. I can just walk in and get it.
3: But people started, as the sun came up this morning, people started getting in line over there for the corn.
2: You know what? As the sun came up, three of us are going to work.
3: Yeah, that's true. Yeah.
2: That's what we're doing.
0: I went to work before the sun was up. So,
2: yeah, you did.
0: Yeah.
2: Oh, sure. She has to top us.
0: Yeah.
2: You know, I was here at 2.
0: 2:30.
2: Yeah, how about that?
0: Yeah. What would you wait in line for, Christopher?
2: A cheesesteak.
0: Okay.
2: Yeah.
0: A Philly cheesesteak.
2: Philly cheesesteak, a Chicago style hot dog.
0: Ooh.
2: Yeah, definitely. In this area.
0: Pizza?
2: Chicago
0: pizza.
2: Chicago pizza.
0: Chicago. Well, it depends on what area you're from.
2: Yeah,
0: like Chicago.
2: You're Chicago or the Chicago.
0: Isn't that weird?
2: It is weird. Chicago is kind of the south side. Chicago is more the north side, you know.
0: And I just said Chicago. Yeah. Well, Chicago.
2: Yeah, I got it. You know.
0: A little.
2: You got the north side and the south side going at it at Rate Field yesterday. The only thing the fans agreed on was chanting Packers suck. That's it.
0: Are you talking the Cubs and the White Sox?
2: Of course I am, Liz.
0: Yeah.
2: Oh, you see, I'm trying to get trying to get you sportsy.
0: Sportsy time.
2: All right.
0: Yeah.
2: Let's get traffic-y time. Gregor, how do the roads look?
3: I'll just let you guys go on. This is pretty funny. Just watching this.
2: You put a couple of Chicagos together, that's what you get.
3: That's understandable. West Carmel Avenue at North J Street between J and West in Tulare right now. We've got some debris causing some issues in the roadway. 41 and 80, still some light traffic there right now. Southbound 99 near Ashland, kind of heavy as you're heading towards 180. Eastbound 180. At first, right now, we're starting to see a lot of traffic. Next update in 10 minutes, Greg Lane with KMJ Traffic.
8: A fire weather warning, also known as a red flag warning, is still in place today for much of Central California. That warning spans from Redding all the way through Kern County until 8 this evening. So you can expect strong wind as well as lowering humidity levels. And that is what increases our fire danger. However, temperature-wise, we're looking at 84 degrees today in Fresno. Tomorrow, 90s return. For KMJ, I'm ABC 30 weather anchor.
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19: There's something I'd like to talk to you about today, something that's been circulating on the internet that's become a real problem. Deep fake videos of me endorsing products that I've never even heard of and I have no relationship with whatsoever. Let me tell you clearly, these videos are scams. They are designed to take your money. Now, a couple things you should keep in mind. If something sounds too good to be true, it probably is. When you look at these videos, if they don't seem natural, if there's something off about them, the audio or the video, it's probably AI generated. And if you come across something that does pique your interest, see if you can find evidence of it from other sources. I promise you this, if I discover something incredible that you need to know about, I'm going to talk about it somewhere that you can easily find, not on some shady social media site. I'm Dr. Sanjay Gupta, helping you live a better life.
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2: Here we go. Coming up on hour number two of the award-winning Fresno's Morning News. Good morning. I'm Christopher Gabriel.
0: I'm Liz Kern. A officer shot on a domestic violence call.
2: A lead in the betting race for the California governor.
0: And Fresno State sweet corn is making its comeback.
2: All those stories, plenty more coming your way from Liz Kern at the news desk over the next 60 minutes, along with traffic and weather together on the fives. George Takata has your sports right now up in Big Sur. I should say over in Big Sur, excuse me, on the coast. It's clear and 56 degrees at the south gate of Yosemite, also clear, 37 degrees. Here in Fresno, Palm and Shaw, Radio City, right now at a teeny bump in temperature. It's 57 degrees. Let's go 3,000 east to Fox News, Midtown Manhattan. It is 7 a.m.
24: This is a Fox News alert. A key ruling in the murder case against Luigi Mangione. I'm Dave Anthony. Moments ago, a judge suppresses some of the evidence, throwing some of it out in this case involving the 2024 shooting death of UnitedHealthcare CEO outside a hotel in New York City. What police found in a backpack when they arrested Mangione days later.
25: His cell phone, his passport, his wallet, and a computer chip will not be allowed into evidence.
24: That's Fox's Eric Shawn. Outside the court in New York City, Mangione also faces federal charges in that shooting death. There was something the judge will allow in this case at trial.
25: A handmade 9mm weapon, apparently under this ruling, that will be allowed to be in the trial. That the gun, the weapon that police say was used to kill Brian Thompson.
24: Again, that's Eric Shawn outside the court. Three juveniles under arrest in Austin, Texas.
22: Believed to be connected to 12 shootings across Austin that left four people injured over the weekend. Police say the suspects, a 15, 16, and 17-year-old, allegedly stole multiple vehicles and fired what they believe were random shots at homes, pedestrians, and two fire stations.
24: That's Fox's Carly Shimkus. In a court filing in Florida this morning, President Trump is moving to withdraw his $10 billion lawsuit against the IRS over leaks of his tax returns amid reports the Trump administration is preparing a compensation fund for allies of the president he believes were wrongfully investigated. The president's also warning Iran the clock is ticking, with the two sides still at a standstill in talks. He posted on Truth Social, they better move fast or there will be nothing left of them, adding time is of the essence as the president gets ready this week for a meeting with his national security team considering the possibility of resuming military strikes. America's listening to Fox News.
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19: You and I have never met, but I'm willing to bet that there is something you would like to do, but you feel like you can't, that it's too hard, that you don't deserve it. A colleague of mine recently told me about this new book called Brave Shift, 30 Mindset Changes to Transform Your Life. It's written by a woman named Michelle Carrer. Carrer says the one thing most people forget when they set a goal is to attach a reason to it. Having that reason is big. Because when you don't want to do something that's necessary to reach your goal, you can go back to your reason to find the motivation you need. Try to frame your goal as something you want to achieve, as opposed to being a bad part of yourself that you want to change. That will make you more likely to succeed, as will asking for help. All of us need it, and it makes people feel good to help you achieve your goals. I'm Dr. Sanjay Gupta, helping you live a better life.
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21: 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And sports with George Takata. 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
2: Good morning, everybody. It's hour number two of Fresno's Morning News. Let's get it started immediately by heading over to the traffic desk, checking in with Greg Orr.
3: It's starting to get busy out there on HCG, westbound 180 at southbound 41. That connector is now slowing down due to an injury accident, and the accident, they're getting emergency personnel in there, but that intersection is very, very pivotal this time of the morning, so look for some slowdowns, and now you know why. on Cartmill at North J Street. We've got a hazard in the Visalia area, and there appears to be some debris, but they've got the vehicles off to the side, so that should help a little bit. And on 168 at Ashland right now, very, very heavy traffic in that area as well. Next update in 10 minutes. I'm Greg Lee with KMJ Traffic.
1: We have a fairly cool to mild start this morning with some breezes around that could turn gusty as we go into the rest of today. And we are expecting lowering humidity levels, which will increase our fire danger. So we still do have a red flag warning, also known as a fire weather warning, across much of the region until 8 this evening. Tomorrow that expires, but we are going to see the return of the 90s. For KMJ, I'm ABC 30 weather anchor Tiffany Olin.
2: 57 degrees right now at 7:07, coming up on 7:08. Let's head back to the news desk. In for Randy James, Liz Kern.
0: Thank you, Christopher. Good morning, everyone. A suspect accused of shooting a Fresno police officer during an ambush Saturday night is taken into custody. Two officers responded to a domestic violence situation around 9:30 Saturday night at a home near East Garrett in South Clara. A woman reported her husband threatened to kill her and nearly run her over with a car. Police Chief Mindy Castro says officers arrived and 56-year-old Paul Rodriguez Cisneros shot at them. A 26-year-old officer was struck multiple times in the arm, but has since been released from the hospital.
4: He looks like he's going to be okay, and it's just a sigh of relief. And I feel so grateful. It could have had such a tragic outcome.
0: Police used a Bearcat vehicle to rescue the woman and an 8-year-old child. Cisneros fled the scene in a stolen police unit, and the manhunt began around noon on Sunday. He was found at a home near Bardell and Vine Avenues, and a drone was set in. Officers finding Cisneros on the floor with a self-inflicted gunshot wound to his head. He is at CRMC with critical injuries. A toddler has died after falling into a swimming pool and drowning in Dinuba. This happened around 8 o'clock Saturday night.
8: Police and firefighters were called out to Alta near Vassar Avenues for an unresponsive 2-year-old. First responders immediately began CPR at the scene and rushed the child to a nearby hospital where they died. Police are still investigating this deadly incident.
0: And that's ABC 30's Christina Lopez. New betting odds are shaking up California's governor's race. Former Health and Human Services Secretary Javier Becerra, the clear front runner, holding a 52% chance of winning. That's according to the prediction market Polymarket. At 32%, Becerra is well ahead of billionaire Democrat Tom Steyer. The rest of the field trailing in single digits. Becerra's surge comes as the June primary approaches. The market has drawn more than $22 million in wagers. And time is running out for California agribusiness leaders to apply for a trade mission to the land down under. Here's KMJ's Ag Director Don York.
13: The U.S. Department of Agriculture says the upcoming ag trade mission to Australia is hoped to expand export opportunities. Australia is California's 14th biggest ag export destination, according to the California Department of Food and Agriculture. The USDA mission, led by the Foreign Agricultural Service, will take place August 30th through September 3rd. In 2025, Australia imported $1.69 billion worth of U.S. agricultural goods, with more than $200 million of that coming from California. The deadline to apply to be part of the USDA trade mission to Australia is this Monday. Don York, KMJ News.
0: It is 7:10. The movie Michael still making box office gold.
16: The King of Pop biopic moonwalked its way back to number one this weekend, pulling in $26 million domestically in its fourth week in theaters.
23: Do you know what I'm after?
26: You want to be the biggest star in the world.
16: And that pushes the film's worldwide haul past the $700 million mark. Fashion still rules the runway, too. The Devil Wears Prada, too, strutted into second place with $18 million, bringing its global total to more than $546 million. Meantime, newcomer Obsession turned plenty of heads, beating expectations with a $16.1 million debut. Carmen Roberts, Fox News.
0: Mortal Kombat finishing fourth. Kombat 2 punching up another $13.4 million.
2: Is it Mortal Kombat 2?
0: No. I haven't even seen Devil Wears Prada 2.
2: That's stunning. I figured that would be the one that would get you into the theater.
0: I thought I would be there the opening night.
2: Yeah.
0: It just didn't happen.
2: Yeah. Yeah.
0: So.
2: Instead, you were working out, right? You were on the rowing machine.
0: Yeah, right.
3: Well, she may be doing yoga. You never know.
0: I was doing yogurt.
2: Well, yogurt.
3: Yeah, I like yoga. That. Yeah, that's okay. Good. Yeah, well, I like the yogurt, too.
2: Because she does keep us apprised of all of her yoga activities.
3: Oh, she does?
0: I always send you photos of me, like, with peace signs going, here at yoga, woo!
2: And then you have people, now you have people behind you sort of, you know, photobombing you.
0: Mm-hmm.
2: Yeah, a little bit.
3: But we enjoy the pictures, so keep them coming.
2: Oh. Yeah.
0: That's fun.
2: We more or
0: Namaste,
2: less.
0: Namaste, people.
2: Namaste. I've done yoga once, and it was a little bit too much of a strain on my old basketball knees.
0: Ooh.
2: Just a little bit too much. Planks.
0: Poor thing.
2: it was okay. Planking, whatever you call it. That I liked.
0: That's hard.
2: Yeah, I like that. I felt your whole body just feels that.
0: Yeah.
2: Greg, have you done any of that?
3: No, but I went out jogging the other day.
2: Oh, nice. Very
3: and,
2: nice.
3: You know, we have some heavy hills around where I live and everything. So I went up for a little bit and realized that either if I'm going to get back into it again, I got to get real serious because I didn't get that far.
2: Yeah. It's kind of the way it is, right?
0: Yep. With your knees, too.
3: Well,
0: you're
3: that's
0: a bionic man.
3: Exactly. But, you know, for some reason, they're going, maybe we should go back to yogurt.
2: let's go back to the couch. Yeah. All right. Coming up, it is sports with George.
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7: Vince Colonnaise is redefining news talk.

0: Earned Judge 0 for 4 with a walk. Orioles beat the Nationals 7-3. Taylor Ward 0 for 4 with a walk and a run scored. In the minors, the Rawhide over the Grizzlies in a wild affair, 15-14. Jack O'Dowd of Fresno with a grand slam. Jose Alpuria of the Rawhide, 3 for 5, a solo homer, and drove in 3. 17 of the 18 players in both starting lineups scored a run. Fresno takes 4 of 6 in the series. The Diamond Dogs season ended Saturday at San Jose State, losing 8-7 to the Spartans. Their final record this year, 14-38-1, 3-20-1. In the Mountain West, Austin Young, 2 for 2 with 2 homers and 4 batted in for Fresno State. NBA playoffs, the Cavs eliminate the Pistons 125-94, winning that series in 7 games. Donovan Mitchell had 26. So the NBA's Final Four is set. Western Conference Finals, Game 1 tonight. Spurs at the Thunder at 5:30. Shai Gilgeous-Alexander of the Thunder wins the NBA MVP award for the second consecutive season. East Finals Game 1 is Tuesday. Cavs at the Knicks. That game starts at 5. PGA Championship, Aaron Rye wins it at Aronimink Golf Club in Pennsylvania. 9-under, a 3-shot win. He's the first English-born golfer to win this tournament in 107 years. Valley native Bryson DeChambeau missed the cut, firing scores of 76 and 71. And NASCAR, Clovis's Corey Day wins the Bet Rivers 200 at Dover Motor Speedway. It's his second win of the year. 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That'll do it for your morning check at sports. Enjoy your week, everybody. I'm George Takata with the KMJ Morning Sports Report.
1: Let's get back over to Greg. Check you out on the morning commute.
2: I just wanted to say real quick to thank Paul and Tracy for allowing us to be Saturday to be out at their booth in Old Town Clovis.
1: That's the Resort Life Cart booth.
2: They were just absolutely wonderful.
1: Yeah, they're great.
2: And so thank you, guys. I appreciate it. Right now, we have on West Cartmill at North J, between J and West, there is a crash there. We are starting to get some slowdown right now because there is an accident that is starting to make itself known on westbound 180 and southbound 41, and there's an injury accident there. Another one that has occurred, this is near Los Banos on westbound 152, Upper Cottonwood. It's got things starting to back up. And eastbound 198 at Plaza at the off-ramp there, this one is a non-injury crash. Next update in 10 minutes. I'm Greg Lane, KMJ Traffic.
3: We have a fairly cool to mild start this morning with some breezes around that could turn gusty as we go into the rest of today. And we are expecting lowering humidity levels, which will increase our fire danger. So we still do have a red flag warning, also known as a fire weather warning, across much of the region until 8 this evening. Tomorrow that expires, but we are going to see the return of the 90s. For KMJ, I'm ABC 30 weather anchor Tiffany Olin.
1: Thank you, Tiffany. Right now here in Fresno, it is 57 degrees. Let's take a look at Wall Street, but open for business now. About 47 minutes and a pretty good start to the morning. It's been in the green since the bell rang at 6:30 Pacific. The Dow is up 107 points. S&P 500 is up 13. NASDAQ's up 38. Oil, not so good. Oil trading at $104 a barrel. We're going to get back to Liz at the news desk in 2 minutes.
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5: Thank you, Christopher. Good Monday morning, everyone. The judge in Luigi Mangione's murder case has barred key pieces of evidence from his state trial because of the way police in Pennsylvania handled the arrest. Judge Gregory Caro suppressed the following items found in Mangione's backpack by police: a loaded handgun magazine, the cell phone, passport, wallet, computer, microchip. The backpack search at the Altoona McDonald's was an improper, warrantless search, says the judge. And suppressed statements include responses why he lied about his identity, statements about possessing a fake ID, and some responses to police questioning. The judge will admit a 9mm ghost gun, a silencer, a pocket knife, USB drive, a journal, various papers and writings, and some other clothing and inventory items recovered at the station house. Mangione was apprehended 5 days after the shooting of United Healthcare CEO Brian Thompson. His New York State murder trial is set to begin in September. Police sharing new details about one of the suspects connected to a series of shootings in Austin, Texas.
6: Austin police confirming to Fox that the third suspect believed to be connected to those 12 shootings across Austin is a 16-year-old male. Police say the investigation began after reports of a stolen vehicle and firearm, but was then expanded to several other incidents where the suspects allegedly stole at least four vehicles. The suspects fired shots at homes, pedestrians, apartment complexes, and two fire stations, striking at least four people and leaving one with critical injuries. Authorities said one of the suspects, a 17-year-old, already had a warrant connected to the theft of a firearm from a store where the 15-year-old allegedly stole another gun the day before. Those two were arrested Sunday afternoon.
5: And the third suspect fled from the scene but was apprehended following a manhunt involving 200 officers. It is 7:22. Dua Lipa makes a surprise announcement of a new film and album.
7: Dua Lipa is heading to the big screen with a new live concert film and album. The British pop star revealed the project was recorded during the final shows of a Radical Optimism tour in Mexico City. Titled Dua Lipa Live from Mexico, the concert film premieres May 21st on Lipa's YouTube channel, with a live album dropping the following day. The film and album were recorded in December of 2025 as Lipa wrapped her massive 92-show global tour, which sold more than 1.75 million tickets across five continents. The set list features tracks from her 2024 album Radical Optimism, along with fan favorites, including One Kiss and New Rules. Michelle Foligno, Fox News.
4: Any excuse to get Dua Lipa on, we're going to do that. She's actually been on this program at 8:23 before. Mm-hmm. She's been on a couple of times over the last 5 years. Yep.
5: You're like this, right? Like this close. Like,
4: yeah, we're very
5: like
4: close.
5: Fingers crossed.
4: Liz has her fingers crossed. Yeah,
5: fingers crossed. You can't see it, but.
4: Yeah. Yeah, she lets me call her DL.
5: on the down low.
4: On the down low. Dua Lipa on the down low. Exactly right. I think she's a great artist. And I've seen her in a couple of acting things, and she's done a really nice job as well.
5: I don't know if I've actually seen her. I mean, I've seen her videos when she's always acting.
4: Yeah, it was kind of a guest spot in something. Just like a cameo appearance. Really good.
5: That's fun.
4: So, yeah. By the way, little heads up for you guys and for everybody. Had a chance to watch a wonderful 1 hour and 41 minute documentary last night. It's called Martin, Life is Short. It's on Martin Short. And I am telling you right now, it is one of the best documentaries I've ever seen. He is a remarkable man in terms of his talent. We all know that. But when you see how he brought characters together like Jiminy and Ed Flanders and some other, and his journey as an artist, it's amazing. And the love that he had for his wonderful wife, who he was with forever until sadly she passed away with cancer. It's a great, you'll just love it. I tell it to our listeners and to both of you.
8: No, well, Jiminy was always a favorite character. Cameron, there was a show that he was watching and he was always on that. And I just thought it was just just amazing because you know who he was, and yet you see when that character is like, oh my God.
4: And you see Jiminy, the people he's interviewing, Jerry Seinfeld, Mel Brooks, and he's just got everybody just falling over themselves laughing.
5: What was that? Was it Netflix?
4: It's on Netflix. Netflix.
5: And I can watch it today.
4: Yeah, it's called Martin, Life is Short.
5: Very nice.
4: Very catchy. All right, coming up, we have traffic and weather together on the 5.
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15: You know, I watched a video the other day about kids getting landlines at home. We haven't had a landline in my house in I can't even tell you how long. But seeing these parents about my age being teleported back to their own childhoods, a simpler time before screens, was really powerful. And as for the kids, they sat and had conversations with their grandparents without multitasking or being distracted by a screen. I thought this was a great way to have kids stay in touch with family members and friends without getting sucked into the smartphone era too young. Of course, you need other people close by to hop on board as well if this is something that's going to work. Perhaps most important, I realized, these relics can be a great conversation starter with your children. You can talk about what it really means to be connected in this day and age. Things have changed a lot. I'm Dr. Sanjay Gupta, helping you live a better life.
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4: And back to the traffic desk. Greg, how do things look out on the roads?
8: Things are starting to get really backed up due to this problem they were having on westbound 180 at southbound 48. Right there at the connected, there's an injury accident. Emergency personnel are on the scene. So it's just going to be one of those things that you're just going to have to get through. And once you get past that area, things will get better. DeWolf, Eddie Shields, heads up there. We got defective traffic signals. Treat that, please. That's a four-way stop. Eastbound 198 at Plaza Drive at the off-ramp. A non-injury working there. Next update in 10 minutes. Greg Lay with KMJ Traffic.
16: A fire weather warning, also known as a red flag warning, is still in place today for much of Central California. That warning spans from Redding all the way through Kern County until 8 this evening. So you can't expect strong wind as well as lowering humidity levels. And that is what increases our fire danger. However, temperature-wise, we're looking at 84 degrees today in Fresno. Tomorrow, 90s return. For KMJ, I'm ABC 30 weather anchor Tiffany Olin.
4: Right now, over on the coast, Monterey, Pacific Grove, and Carmel by the Sea, clear. 59 degrees up in Shaver Lake, also clear. 48 degrees here in Fresno, Radio City, clear. 57 degrees. We're going to get back to Liz at the news desk.
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0: Keisha Thomas isn't the other choice. 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
5: 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I'm Liz Kern live in the KMJ Newsroom. A deadly crash on Highway 41 in Fresno leaves a man dead and a young child fighting for their life. The CHP says it happened just before 2:30 Sunday morning on the southbound 41. A Toyota Camry with car problems stopped in the middle lane and a Kia Optima slammed into the back of it. The 31-year-old driver in the Toyota later died at the hospital. Inside of the Kia, investigators say a 3-year-old was not in a proper child seat and suffered life-threatening injuries. An adult passenger was also seriously hurt. Alcohol is suspected as a factor in the crash. Peak fire danger right now in California. PG&E could cut some power. Check the outage map for your area.
18: Fire weather danger is happening across the state. We are tracking a red flag warning in effect for much of Central California. Now, during this type of weather danger, the utility company often cuts power to customers in several counties in an effort to prevent fires.
5: And that's ABC 30's Christina Lopez. A fire in Fresno destroyed two RVs near Belmont and Glen on Friday night.
19: Crews were called out just after 11 to find flames shooting as high as 30 feet into the air. One of the vehicles was a large motorhome parked behind a home and a commercial building. Now, firefighters say both RVs were destroyed, but the fire only scorched the outside of nearby buildings. Crews also searched the burned wreckage for possible people after a neighbor reported two people missing. Fresno Fire has not released an update on if anyone was found.
5: That's ABC 30's Eliza Navarro. It's 7:31. Ella Langley and Cody Johnson were big winners at the ACM.

0: Ella won Female Artist of the Year, plus Song of the Year, and Single of the Year for Choosin' Texas. She said,
1: I'm trying to get to say something, but I can't. Thank you. To women in this category, to the women in this life, that is just, this is a weird thing to do.
0: And Cody won Entertainer of the Year and Male Artist of the Year. This is Greg's thing, right down his alley.
2: Was there a singular award that surprised you last night?
3: I think Album of the Year kind of surprised me a little bit.
2: Patrick Parker McCollum?
3: Yeah. But I'm really happy for him, and I wanted to bring this up. A year ago, Parker McCollum was thinking about getting out of the business, and things had not been going really well for his career. He kind of hit one of those situations where it wasn't happening. He was thinking about bailing out. And he got together with some people who took him off the ledge, and to see him up there last night getting Album of the Year, it was just a wonderful moment.
2: How many times has Brooks and Dunn won Duo of the Year?
3: Oh, they just keep winning it because there's nobody better.
2: There really isn't.
3: Yeah, no, there's nobody better.
2: Liz, I was disappointed that Casey Musgraves didn't win anything last night.
3: Well,
0: you're just pushing it, aren't you?
2: Yeah, I really am. Nudging. Yeah, I really am.
3: And I was really glad for Cody Johnson, his award, Entertainer of the Year and Male Artist of the Year. When he got Male Artist of the Year, I really thought that Entertainment of the Year was not that far-fetched, and I was right.
2: You were right. There you go. Yeah. You called a bunch of this. All right, good stuff. Does Liz. He went right over the whole.
0: I know. He didn't even acknowledge that I mentioned
2: Casey Musgraves. Yeah.
3: Who?
2: Yeah,
3: who?
2: See? Look at, wow, it's bitterness.
0: Dead to me.
2: Exactly. Exactly. No. Wait till she calls one day. Okay. All right, coming up, we have your bottom hour headlines. Over at the news desk, in for Randy James is the one and only Liz Kern, the one and only Greg Lane at the traffic desk. Some would say, thank goodness there's just one of you, CG. I'm the guy who hosts the show. And there's you, the most important part of the program. This is the award-winning Fresno's Morning News on KMJ at KMJNow.com or anywhere.
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2: And these are your bottom hour headlines. Good morning, I'm Christopher Gabriel.
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2: The Fresno County community mourns the loss of the honey man.
0: And thousands gather for the 50th year of Fresno State's Chicano Latino commencement celebration.
2: All those stories, plenty more coming your way just a couple minutes from now from Liz Kern at the news desk. She's in for Randy today. Nobody in for Greg Lane. Greg, how do things look on the roads?
3: Well, right now we've got a few things going on, including defective traffic signals. Always a problem this time of the morning. The Wolf Avenue at East Shields. Those lights are out, and we have a problem on westbound 180 to 41. That connector, they're dealing with the an injury accident. Also, westbound 152 at Upper Cottonwood in Los Banos. That is another injury accident that is causing some roadway slowdown due to some debris. And East 198 at Plaza near Visalia. A non-injury going there. Next update coming here in 10 minutes. I'm Greg Lane with KMJ Traffic.
14: We have a fairly cool to mild start this morning with some breezes around that could turn gusty as we go into the rest of today. And we are expecting lowering humidity levels, which will increase our fire danger. So we still do have a red flag warning, also known as a fire weather warning, across much of the region until 8 this evening. Tomorrow that expires, but we are going to see the return of the 90s. For KMJ, I'm ABC 30 weather anchor Tiffany Olin.
2: Thank you, Tiffany. 57 degrees right now here in Fresno at 7:37. We'll head back to Liz at the news desk.
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2: Catch Valley Legends. 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Boy, we have some great stories from the past, including Olympic hero Dr. Sammy Lee and how Coalinga became a Wild West boomtown, sponsored by the Fresno Historical Society. 7:39, back to Liz at the news desk.
0: Thank you, Christopher. Good morning, everyone. Firefighters say a structure was destroyed after a grass fire in Porterville called the Rocky Incident. It ignited just before 4 p.m. Sunday off Highway 190 near Road 284. Tulare County Fire has stopped forward progress on the flames. It's charred about 120 acres. They're trying to contain the hot spots. The fire is 70% contained. Caltrans was forced to close a portion of Highway 190 for several hours. That has been reopened. No injuries reported, and it's unknown the cause. Fresno community mourns the loss of Richard Sanchez, known throughout Fresno County as the Honey Man.
17: For the past 18 years, Sanchez sold honey at a makeshift stand along Temperance and Belmont. Action News spoke to Sanchez's granddaughter, who told us that the 91-year-old recently passed away from pancreatic cancer, but she says the community support has been overwhelming on social media.
18: It's so nice that so many people are leaving messages about how we impacted their life. It's got to be in the thousands already, the amount of comments. So it's cool. It's comforting. It's nice to know that he left such a legacy behind.
17: Sanchez and his wife were married for 72 years and shared 6 children together. He also leaves behind 8 grandchildren and 14 great-grandchildren.
0: And that's ABC 30's Eliza Navarro. Central California patients now have more options for specialized care close to home, from autoimmune disease treatment in Fresno to expanded heart procedures in Tulare. Rose Ortega has more in today's KMJ Business Report.
19: St. Agnes Care has opened a new outpatient rheumatology clinic in Fresno, focusing on conditions that affect joints, muscles, bones, and the immune system, like arthritis and lupus. The clinic is led by Dr. Shelley Cordillon, who says her goal is early diagnosis to prevent long-term joint or organ damage. She's already seeing patients with a range of conditions, including some rare cases, and says personalized care is key. Dr. Dillon, who trained locally, says returning to the Valley allows her to better connect with a diverse patient population while also expanding education through outreach and provider training. Meanwhile, in Tulare, Adventist Health is expanding its cardiac services with the addition of a minimally invasive procedure known as angioplasty. The treatment opens blocked arteries and can place stents to restore blood flow in patients with heart disease. Hospital officials say the upgrade means patients no longer need to be transferred out of the area for care, cutting treatment and delays and improving outcomes. I'm Rose Ortega with the KMJ Business Report, sponsored by Prime Capital Financial. People first, advisor led.
0: It is 7:41. The winner of last year's Indy 500 appears on Fox and Friends to talk about this year's race.
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16: Even if we're starting on pole, we know we're gonna have to be in traffic at some point. We'll be running like in deep traffic, like 10th, 15th, 20th in line. Still, we know we're going to get the best view heading into turn one on Sunday.
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2: You ever watch NASCAR or Indy racing, Liz?
0: It's not really my thing. I've driven in stock cars.
2: I didn't ask you if you drove, okay. Liz. I asked if you watched.
3: Wow.
0: Whatever.
2: Just getting on. Let's be clear here, Liz.
0: Whatever.
2: Go on. Because, you know, your husband, you know, they've had some very famous Swiss drivers over the years. So yeah. I just figured that, you know, pasta rinsing fondue man would find an interest in that.
0: You know he's in the car right now, right? You're nudging him a little bit.
2: I don't know what you're talking about.
0: What?
2: I love your husband. You know that.
0: I know you do, except for the pasta rinsing part. He was a ski racer, Christopher, not a NASCAR.
2: I didn't ask what he did. I said he came from Switzerland.
0: Yeah.
2: You can tell when you talk to him for a certain period of time.
0: Yeah.
2: He's got that tall, you know, hunking Swiss look.
0: Yeah.
2: Yeah. And, you know, I figured he'd be a Swiss racing fan.
0: Not really, no. He's all a right. soccer fan. Okay. FIFA.
2: Again, I didn't ask you about soccer either.
0: Well, I'm telling you.
2: Who's his favorite team besides Switzerland? Does he have a favorite country?
0: I don't know,
2: Does he root for another country?
0: Probably.
2: He seems like he'd root for Belgium.
0: Belgium. Yeah, I was going to say Belgium.
2: How about that?
3: I just wanted to see what this happened. I'm just going to keep quiet and see how far this is going to go.
2: Well, you know, Greg, you and I discussed before the show with Liz's door was closed. We discussed that we needed to get her sportsy.
3: No, well, you know what? I think she's doing a fine
2: job. Of course she is.
0: There's glass in between us, so that's stopping us from brawling.
2: No, well, you know. See, and the thing is,
0: he's going off. What do you have?
2: I've got a card in here that says Liz on News.
0: Oh, that's hilarious.
2: So we can all. So in case anybody forgets, it's right here. Liz. The other side of it says Gabe on News. It's not Gabe today.
0: Yeah, you need Liz Anchor Diva on it.
2: Well, I guess that's. You know, I'd like to change that to Liz the Diva. All right. All right. Coming up, we have sports with
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26: The Dodgers and Giants both get blowout wins by the same score. Good Monday morning, everybody. I'm George Takata with the KMJ Morning Sports Report. In the majors on Sunday, the Dodgers take care of the Angels 10-1. Shohei Ohtani 3-for-5 with a 2-run single. Rookie Sasaki gets the win. He's 2-3, giving up a run in 7 innings, striking out 8. The Giants beat the A's 10-1. San Francisco with an 8-run 8th inning. Harrison Bader, a grand slam for the Giants. Padres beat the Mariners 8-3. Gavin Sheets, 2 homers and 4 batted in for San Diego. Mets beat the Yankees in 10 innings, 7-6. Aaron Judge 0-for-4 with a walk. Orioles beat the Nationals 7-3. Taylor Ward 0-for-4 with a walk and a run scored for Baltimore. Wild game between the Rawhide and the Grizzlies. Visalia wins it 15-14. Jack O'Dowd with a grand slam for Fresno. Jose Alpuria 3-for-5, a solo homer and 3 batted in for the Rawhide. 17 of the 18 players in the starting lineups for both teams scored a run. Fresno taking 4 of 6 in the series. The Diamond Dogs season ends Saturday to San Jose State, 8-7 on the road. One of the worst seasons in program history for the Diamond Dogs. They finished 14-38-1, 3-20-1 in the Mountain West. Austin Young, 2-for-2 with a 2-run homer. And 4 batted in. NBA playoffs, the Cavs eliminate the Pistons in 7 games, 125-94. Donovan Mitchell had 26. So the NBA's Final Four is set. West Finals Game 1 tonight. Spurs at the Thunder at 5:30. Shai Gilgeous-Alexander of Oklahoma City wins the NBA MVP award for the second consecutive season. East Finals Game 1 is Tuesday. Cavs at the Knicks at 5 o'clock. PGA Championship, Aaron Rye wins it at Aronimink Golf Club in Pennsylvania at 9 under a 3-shot win. He's the first English-born golfer to win the PGA Championship in 107 years. Valley native Bryson DeChambeau missed the cut, firing scores of 76 and 71 in the first two rounds. NASCAR, Clovis's Corey Day wins the Bet Rivers 200 at Dover Motor Speedway. It's his second win of the year. 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That'll do it for your morning check at sports. Have a great week, everybody. I'm George Takata with the KMJ Morning Sports Report.
2: Thank you, George. Back to Greg Orr, checking in on the roads.
3: And right now, we're still dealing with defective traffic signals at DeWolf and Shields, so treat that as a four-way stop. We're starting to get a little bit of a cleanup westbound 152 by Los Banos at Upper Cottonwood, an injury accident there. And 180 at 41, traffic is starting to move a little bit better. They're still cleaning up from an injury accident, but it appears that it's getting to the point where things will start getting back to normal. Although, southbound 41 and southbound 99, both areas heading to 180, are very heavy with traffic. Next update in 10 minutes. I'm Greg Lay with KMJ Traffic.
14: We have a fairly cool to mild start this morning with some breezes around that could turn gusty as we go into the rest of today. And we are expecting lowering humidity levels, which will increase our fire danger. So we still do have a red flag warning, also known as a fire weather warning, across much of the region until 8 this evening. Tomorrow that expires, but we are going to see the return of the 90s. For KMJ, I'm ABC 30 weather anchor Tiffany Olin.
2: Thank you, Tiffany. 57 degrees right now here in Fresno. We're going to head back to Liz in
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10: You know, one of the weirder things I've seen on social media lately is parents feeding their babies butter. Like whole sticks of butter. They swear that it helps them feel fuller after meals and get a good night's sleep, among other things. There's actually something to this. You know, butter is full of fat, which a rapidly growing infant needs, but eating butter all the time results in, quote, boxing out other important nutrients they need as well. Spokesperson for the Academy of Nutrition and Dietetics told us she recommends half a teaspoon to a teaspoon melted and then added to a puree. Or as they get older, you can drizzle oil or melted butter over cooked vegetables, she told us. We never say just give butter by itself, and it's not the only source of fat she would recommend. Avocados, hummus, fish, they are great sources of fat as well. And also, great foods to introduce. I'm Dr. Sanjay Gupta, helping you live a better life.
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0: 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I'm Liz Kern live in the KMJ newsroom. 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
11: Organizers called it the largest ceremony of its kind in the country, with special appearances from the event's founders and the CSU chancellor. The celebration once again drew major attention online for its emotional tributes, cultural pride, and energetic dance party finale. One of the night's most powerful moments came during the opening procession as graduates carried flags representing nearly three dozen countries into the arena.
0: And that's ABC 30's Jessica Harrington. The cruise ship at the center of the deadly hantavirus outbreak has ended its voyage. Fox's Jonathan Savage has details.
12: The MV Hondius was carrying 25 crew members and two medical personnel when it reached Rotterdam in the Netherlands this morning. The crew will enter immediate quarantine. The ship will now be disinfected. It ends a sailing from Argentina during which three passengers died, including a Dutch couple believed to have brought hantavirus on board. The outbreak has reached at least 11 cases. 18 Americans are under observation at specialized healthcare facilities in the United States. Hantavirus is a rare disease, usually passed to humans by contact with rodents. Jonathan Savage, Fox News.
0: An upcoming summit will focus on water issues and solutions in the Central Valley. KMJ's Ag Director Don York reports.
13: The San Joaquin Valley Water Resilience Summit is set for May 20th and 21st at Fresno State. State leaders, regional water agencies, and others will review studies from the California Department of Water Resources. Laura Ramos is the director at the California Water Institute.
15: So day one is where they're going to present all of the results from all of those studies, and then we have a few panel discussions of local water leaders.
13: The public is also part of this upcoming water summit.
15: What is unique about this one is that it's not about the second day, it's not about just coming and listening to others, but it'll be a facilitated discussion with all of those in attendance.
13: The San Joaquin Valley Water Resilience Summit is free, but you must register to attend. Don York, KMJ News.
0: Coming up on 7:54 on this Monday morning, and you know that summer's getting close when Fresno State sweet corn is ready to make its comeback. KMJ's Rosa Ortega has more.
19: The first ears go on sale at 8 a.m. today at the Gibson Farm Market, marking the return of a Central Valley summer staple. Yellow corn starts at 37 cents an ear, with white corn on the way soon, and bicolor varieties arriving later this summer. The market will be open daily, and the sweet corn season should stretch through the end of August. It's all grown by Fresno State students, keeping a homegrown tradition going that's been a local favorite for decades. Rosa Ortega, KMJ News.
2: Somebody emailed me, very nice email, just saying that I don't really understand how great sweet corn is, and if I did, I would sit in line. And I wrote her back very nice email saying, I love sweet corn, but my issue is not the sweet corn, it's not Fresno State, it's sitting in line to buy corn. It's a choice. Mm-hmm. I'm making my choice. I won't do that. You know, I'm just not going to do it.
0: If it was a Dua Lipa ticket?
2: Dua Lipa is not par with sweet corn. That's a far different thing.
3: Well, and the other thing too is, having grown up in the Chicagoland area, some of the best corn in the world is in the Midwest.
2: Absolutely.
0: Yeah.
3: Not take anything away from Fresno State, because it's really good too.
0: I was just wondering what you would stand in line for.
2: I would stand in line for and I have stood in line for a cheesesteak in South Philadelphia, a couple blocks, you know, because you're getting in late at night after a ball game. I'll stand in line for a good Chicago-style hot dog.
0: Chicago.
2: Yep, or Chicago, depending on what part of town you're in, because it's like New York, accents are different, Bronx, Brooklyn, and so on and so forth. Yep. What would you stand in line for?
0: Not much.
2: Okay, that's your answer. And Greg?
3: I was standing in line, and half stood in line for a Ghirardelli Square chocolate hot fudge sundae, because they are wonderful.
2: I couldn't agree with you more. Mm, yeah, there you go.
0: Maybe.
2: Lizzle.
0: I just don't like standing in lines.
3: Well,
0: I
3: mean, I'm with you on
0: better
3: that.
0: Better ways.
2: Well,
0: to
2: no,
0: do
2: nobody really likes lines, do they?
3: No.
2: Okay, all right. No line for traffic, or at least we don't think so.
3: Well, this is where the lines and westbound 180, we have right now some heavy traffic, and it's affecting both directions of 168 and 41. Northbound 41 at McKinley, there is a lot of traffic that is on southbound 41. Northbound 41 is looking like it's just moving along just fine, no delays. Westbound 180 into 41, that's where there's a little delays. And next update in 10 minutes, Greg Lane. KMJ traffic.
14: A fire weather warning, also known as a red flag warning, is still in place today for much of Central California. That warning spans from Redding all the way through Kern County until 8 this evening. So you can expect strong wind as well as lowering humidity levels. And that is what increases our fire danger. However, temperature-wise, we're looking at 84 degrees today in Fresno. Tomorrow, 90s return. For KMJ, I'm ABC 30 weather anchor Tiffany Olin.
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10: When it comes to the myriad reasons people don't get enough exercise, psychologist Diana Hill has heard them all. She's the author of a new book with a great title, I Know I Should Exercise, But. 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She told us that she encourages people she works with to shift from an either-or mindset to a both-and mindset. Hill herself uses time at her son's baseball game to walk around the field cheering him on instead of sitting on the sidelines. She also recommends setting up your space at home, at work, in the car to facilitate movement. So every night before I go to bed, I lay out my workout clothes next to my bathroom sink so they are waiting there for me as a good reminder. I'm Dr. Sanjay Gupta. Helping you live a better life.
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2: We are coming up on hour number 3 for the Monday edition of Fresno's Morning News. Glad to have you aboard, and good morning. I'm Christopher Gabriel.
0: I'm Liz Kern in for Randy James. A Fresno police officer shot responding to a domestic violence call.
2: A lead in the betting race for California governor.
0: And Fresno State sweet corn making its comeback.
2: Go stand in line. All those, or drive in line, all those stories. Plenty more coming your way from Liz Kern at the news desk over the next 60. Along with traffic and weather together on the fives. George Takata has your sports right now in Half Moon Bay. It is 63 degrees in South Lake Tahoe. It is 33 degrees. And here in Fresno, Palm and Shaw, Radio City, clear 57 degrees. Let's go to Fox News, Midtown Manhattan. It is 8 a.m.
22: Some evidence against Luigi Mangione will not be allowed at his murder trial. I'm Dave Anthony, Fox News. A judge ruled this morning in the state court in New York. Prosecutors cannot use some of the items police found in Mangione's backpack when he was questioned at a McDonald's in Pennsylvania. Days after UnitedHealthcare CEO Brian Thompson was shot dead outside a Manhattan hotel in 2024.
23: Because there was no search warrant at that time for that backpack. The cell phone that he had, his passport, his wallet, and a computer chip.
22: However, Fox's Eric Sean reports from outside that court in New York City. The gun found in the backpack in Mangione's Journal detailing his anti-healthcare views can be evidence at trial. They were found in a search at the police station after Mangione's arrest.
23: The red dye will be allowed in and the weapon will be allowed in. So obviously the judge has ruled that that was a legal search at the police station.
22: Now a different legal case. Attorneys for President Trump filed a motion today in Florida to withdraw his $10 billion lawsuit against the IRS over leaks of his tax returns.
1: The court filing does not mention any settlement between President Trump and the IRS. However, ABC News reported last week a potential deal would create a $1.7 billion fund to settle accusations of wrongful investigations and prosecutions. President Trump and many of his allies have long accused the Biden administration of weaponizing the Justice Department against political enemies.
22: That's Fox's Jared Halpern at the White House. The president has just posted another rant against what he calls the fake media's coverage of the Iran conflict the day after warning on Truth Social that Iran has to act fast to make a deal and the clock's ticking.
7: We understand, according to regional sources, that President Trump has been presented with a variety of options, and these would likely include going after the remaining leadership of the Iranian regime and also a variety of other targets, going after the storage facilities where they still have a variety of missiles in underground areas.
22: Fox's Trey Yingston, Tel Aviv. 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
24: How did I lose weight? 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
4: 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And sports with George Takata. 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
2: Good morning, everybody. It's hour number three, Fresno's Morning News. Glad to have you aboard. Let's head right over to the traffic desk. Greg, how do the roads look?
3: Well, right now we got a few things going on. First of all, southbound 41 at 180. There, this would be near Hanford. Excuse me. Southbound 41 at 198. My mistake. And there's a hazard with some debris in the roadway there. DeWolf Avenue at Shields, they still have the traffic lights not working correctly. And 180 at 41 is starting to pick up a little bit. It's a minor injury accident, but it just caused traffic to slow down. And on westbound 152 at Upper Cottonwood, things are moving along there. They finally are starting to get that roadway back open after an injury accident there as well. Next update in 10 minutes. Greg Lane, KMJ Traffic.
14: We have a fairly cool to mild start this morning with some breezes around that could turn gusty as we go into the rest of today. And we are expecting lowering humidity levels, which will increase our fire danger. So we still do have a red flag warning, also known as a fire weather warning, across much of the region until 8 this evening. Tomorrow that expires, but we are going to see the return of the 90s. For KMJ, I'm ABC 30 weather anchor Tiffany Olin.
2: 57 degrees at 8:07. Let's go right over to the news desk with Liz Kern.
0: A suspect accused of shooting a Fresno police officer during an ambush on Saturday night is taken into custody. Two officers responded to a domestic violence situation around 9:30 Saturday night at a home near East Garrett in South Clara. A woman reported her husband had threatened to kill her and nearly run her over with a car. Fresno Police Chief Mindy Castro says that officers arrived and 56-year-old Paul Rodriguez Cisneros shot at them. A 26-year-old officer was struck multiple times in the arm, but has since been released from the hospital.
6: He looks like he's going to be okay, and it's just a sigh of relief. And I feel so grateful. It could have had such a tragic outcome.
0: Police used a Bearcat vehicle to rescue the woman and an 8-year-old child. Cisneros fled the scene in a stolen police unit and the manhunt began. It was around noon on Sunday. He was found at a home near Bardell and Vine Avenues and a drone was sent in. Officers found Cisneros on the floor with a self-inflicted gunshot wound to his head. He was taken to CRMC where he is suffering critical injuries. A toddler has died after falling into a swimming pool and drowning in Dinuba. This happened around 8 o'clock on Saturday night.
11: Police and firefighters were called out to Alta near Vassar Avenues for an unresponsive 2-year-old. First responders immediately began CPR at the scene and rushed the child to a nearby hospital where they died. Police are still investigating this deadly incident.
0: That's ABC 30's Christina Lopez. New betting odds are shaking up California's governor's race. Former Health and Human Services Secretary Javier Becerra, the clear front runner, holding a 52% chance of winning. That's according to the prediction market Polymarket. At 32%, Becerra is well ahead of billionaire Democrat Tom Steyer. The rest of the field trailing in single digits. Becerra's surge has come as the June primary is fast approaching. The market has drawn more than $22 million in wagers. Time is running out for California's agribusiness leaders to apply for a trade mission to the land down under. Here's KMJ's Ag Director Don York with details.
12: The U.S. Department of Agriculture says the upcoming ag trade mission to Australia is hoped to expand export opportunities. Australia is California's 14th biggest ag export destination, according to the California Department of Food and Agriculture. The USDA mission, led by the Foreign Agricultural Service, will take place August 30th through September 3rd. In 2025, Australia imported $1.69 billion worth of U.S. agricultural goods, with more than $200 million of that coming from California. The deadline to apply to be part of the USDA trade mission to Australia is this Monday. Don York, KMJ News.
0: It's 8:10 on this Monday morning. The movie Michael is still bad and still box office gold.
13: The king of pop biopic moonwalked its way back to number one this weekend, pulling in $26 million domestically in its fourth week in theaters.
15: Do you know what I'm after? You want to be the biggest star in the world.
13: And that pushes the film's worldwide haul past the $700 million mark. Fashion still rules the runway, too. The Devil Wears Prada 2 strutted into second place with $18 million, bringing its global total to more than $546 million. Meantime, newcomer Obsession turned plenty of heads, beating expectations with a $16.1 million debut. Carmen Roberts, Fox News.
0: And Mortal Kombat 2 finished fourth, punching up another $13.4 million.
2: You know, I wonder sometimes if movies being rated a financial success is sort of, I'm going to use the word prorated, because the cost of making films, crews, salaries, and what have you, have gone up so much that it, unless it's a blockbuster, superhero, that kind of film, a lot of these films with good stories, good acting, big stars, not always going to make their money back.
0: Right. You're already in debt at the starting gate.
2: Right at the bat. And if you make your money back, you know, maybe you're going to clear $10 million in the end, $20 million, but just not a whole bunch.
3: Do you think streaming affects people going to the movie theater as much as it does with me personally? I'd rather stay at home.
2: Yeah, I don't think there's any question about it. Streaming has changed the game, and I think that movie studio models and how they do their business is going to have to evolve a little bit more because of what you just said.
3: I agree.
0: And I'm all for sitting at home on the couch. Especially, I don't like going into crowds.
2: Well, there are some films that I do not want to miss in a movie theater, or especially the ones that are made for IMAX, and they're kind of saying, listen, when Nick Shager says, go see this in IMAX, I'm listening to him, and I'm like, I saw Oppenheimer in an IMAX theater. It was fantastic. But a lot of other ones, if you have a nice big flat screen at home, it's kind of nice to sit home and make your popcorn and put your feet up and watch a movie.
3: Yeah, you can make popcorn a lot cheaper than you can buy. Well,
2: and it's a lot better.
0: I will see Devil Wears Prada 2 in the movie theater, though.
2: Is that happening this week?
0: I think so. Okay. I think so.
2: We're on Liz Watch. Yep.
0: I know.
2: All right. Very good. Well, that'll be one more time than Randy's gone in 20 years, so heaven's sakes. All right. Coming up, it is Sports with George.
24: How did I lose weight? And I did. Lean, right here. I did. I love this stuff. Listen, Brickhouse Nutrition been with me for a long time. So chatting with Miles, I'm up at like 2:35. True story, I never minded being 2:35, but you know what minded? My knees that were falling apart and my back. I'm like, I don't know what, before I started really lifting, probably about 190. So 2:35 was a lot. I said, I got to lose some LBs, Miles. He said, Dan, we're going to sick our team of docs and researchers on it, and we're going to get you a really good product because I don't want to take a lot of these needles and stuff. 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

0: career, 14-38-1, 3-20-1 in the Mountain West. Austin Young, 2-for-2 with 2 homers and 4 batted in for Fresno State. NBA playoffs, the Cavs eliminate the Pistons 125-94, winning that series in 7 games. Donovan Mitchell had 26. So the NBA's Final Four is set. Western Conference Finals, Game 1 tonight. Spurs at the Thunder at 5:30. Shai Gilgeous-Alexander of the Thunder wins the NBA MVP award for the second consecutive season. East Finals Game 1 is Tuesday. Cavs at the Knicks. That game starts at 5. PGA Championship, Aaron Rye wins it at Aronimink Golf Club in Pennsylvania. 9-under, a 3-shot win. He's the first English-born golfer to win this tournament in 107 years. Valley native Bryson DeChambeau missed the cut, firing scores of 76 and 71. And NASCAR, Clovis's Corey Day wins the Bet Rivers 200 at Dover Motor Speedway. It's his second win of the year. 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That'll do it for your morning check at sports. Enjoy your week, everybody. I'm George Takata with the KMJ Morning Sports Report.
1: George, back over to Greg Orr, checking in on the morning commute.
2: Morning commute is a little bit on the strange side this morning because it kind of really depends on exactly where you are. The problem that we had at 180 at 41, which was causing all kinds of problem, has been cleared. That accident is now gone, and things are back up to the speed limit, so that's really good news. We have some delays on southbound 99. Starting at Shields, there's still a lot of traffic from the commute going there, and 41 is looking really good. We got traffic moving a lot better southbound, and 41, little congestion on westbound 180 heading into northbound 41. But all in all, things have improved a great deal. Next update in 10 minutes, Greg Lane with KMJ Traffic.
3: We have a fairly cool to mild start this morning with some breezes around that could turn gusty as we go into the rest of today. And we are expecting lowering humidity levels, which will increase our fire danger. So we still do have a red flag warning, also known as a fire weather warning, across much of the region until 8 this evening. Tomorrow that expires, but we are going to see the return of the 90s. For KMJ, I'm ABC 30 weather anchor Tiffany Olin.
1: Thank you, Tiffany. 57 degrees at 8:17. We're going to head back to Liz at the news desk.
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9: When it comes to the myriad reasons people don't get enough exercise, psychologist Diana Hill has heard them all. She's the author of a new book with a great title, I Know I Should Exercise, But. 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She told us that she encourages people she works with to shift from an either-or mindset to a both-and mindset. Hill herself uses time at her son's baseball game to walk around the field cheering him on instead of sitting on the sidelines. She also recommends setting up your space at home, at work, in the car to facilitate movement. So every night before I go to bed, I lay out my workout clothes next to my bathroom sink so they are waiting there for me as a good reminder. I'm Dr. Sanjay Gupta, helping you live a better life.
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11: Thank you, Christopher. Good morning, everyone. A judge issues a key ruling in the case against Luigi Mangione related to evidence

0: discovered when police first apprehended him. Fox's Eric Shawn is in Manhattan outside the New York State Supreme Court.
1: Judge Gregory Carroll issuing his written ruling that some of the items that police found in Mangione's backpack will be suppressed. In other words, the jury, when the state trial starts, expected in September, will not learn about some of those items that apparently does not, though, include the gun. Judge Carroll says that that search was illegal. He apparently, in his ruling, says that that was not proper because there wasn't a search warrant at that time. So he has ruled that the items found in the backpack at the McDonald's will not be included in the trial. And those include the magazine full of bullets, as well as a journal, a cell phone, well, a passport, a chip.
0: Mangione has pleaded not guilty to murdering former UnitedHealthcare CEO Brian Thompson. President Trump is dropping a $10 billion lawsuit against the IRS amid reports of a deal to create a new victims fund. We get details from Fox's Jared Halpern at the White House.
2: Attorneys for the president filed a motion to withdraw his $10 billion lawsuit against the Internal Revenue Service over the leak of his tax returns by a contractor several years ago. The court filing does not mention any settlement between President Trump and the IRS. However, ABC News reported last week a potential deal would create a $1.7 billion fund to settle accusations of wrongful investigations and prosecutions. President Trump and many of his allies have long accused the Biden administration of weaponizing the Justice Department against political enemies. At the White House, Jared Halpern, Fox News.
0: It's 8:21. Dua Lipa makes a surprise announcement of a new film and album. Here's Fox's Michelle Polino.
3: Dua Lipa is heading to the big screen with a new live concert film and album. The British pop star revealed the project was recorded during the final shows of her Radical Optimism tour in Mexico City. Titled Dua Lipa Live from Mexico, the concert film premieres May 21st on Lipa's YouTube channel, with a live album dropping the following day. The film and album were recorded in December of 2025 as Lipa wrapped her massive 92-show global tour, which sold more than 1.75 million tickets across five continents. The set list features tracks from her 2024 album, Radical Optimism, along with fan favorites, including One Kiss and New Rules. Michelle Polino, Fox News.
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4: A better life with Dr. Sanjay Gupta.
5: You know, I watched a video the other day about kids getting landlines at home. We haven't had a landline in my house in I can't even tell you how long, but seeing these parents about my age being teleported back to their own childhoods, a simpler time before screens, was really powerful. And as for the kids, they sat and had conversations with their grandparents without multitasking or being distracted by a screen. I thought this was a great way to have kids stay in touch with family members and friends without getting sucked into the smartphone era too young. Of course, you need other people close by to hop on board as well if this is something that's going to work. Perhaps most important, I realized, these relics can be a great conversation starter with your children. You can talk about what it really means to be connected in this day and age. Things have changed a lot. I'm Dr. Sanjay Gupta, helping you live a better life.
6: Organized.
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8: Well, I just got to look at some of the roadways with the help of the cameras, and things are moving along pretty well on 41 and 99. We do have a report of a fire, and this is one of the worst kind of fires you can have. The car caught fire while it was still traveling, and so it's off the side of the road, road 236 at Avenue 56. This is near Porterville, and they're working to get the fire out right now. 180 is doing much better over the last few minutes, heading into both north and southbound 41 with very little delays. Next update in 10 minutes. I'm Greg Lane, KMJ Traffic.
9: A fire weather warning, also known as a red flag warning, is still in place today for much of Central California. That warning spans from Redding all the way through Kern County until 8 this evening. So you can't expect strong wind as well as lowering humidity levels. And that is what increases our fire danger. However, temperature-wise, we're looking at 84 degrees today in Fresno. Tomorrow, 90s return. For KMJ, I'm ABC 30 weather anchor Tiffany Olin.
7: Thank you, Tiffany. Right now here in Fresno, it is clear, 57 degrees at 8:27. We're going to get back to Liz at the news desk. She's in for Randy. Get back to her in about 90.
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4: A better life with Dr. Sanjay Gupta.
5: We are finally starting to learn more things we can do to keep our brains sharp as we age. A lot of people think crossword puzzles or Sudoku might do the trick, but the science doesn't really bear that out. What one recent study found, though, was that a certain type of brain training seems to have a significant impact on cognition as we get older. It wasn't memory or even problem-solving tasks that moved the needle. It was an interactive computerized game that tested the ability to recognize two separate images in faster and faster sequences. It's what we call a task of divided attention, in which you don't have a conscious strategy on how to improve. That's according to the study's lead author. You're just trying to do the best you can to figure out how to divide your attention. Now, the game in this study was called Double Decision, if you want to find it and try it out yourself. I'm Dr. Sanjay Gupta, helping you live a better life.
6: KMJ News Time 8:29. I'm Liz Kern, live in the KMJ newsroom. A teenager hospitalized after being shot multiple times in Atwater. Police were called around 12:15 Saturday afternoon to the area of Olive Avenue near Vine Street. Officers located the victim. The teen was taken to the hospital. Their condition is unknown right now. Anyone with information, call Atwater Police. Peak fire danger right now here in California. PG&E will cut some power possibly. Check out the outage map for your area.
12: Fire weather danger is happening across the state. We are tracking a red flag warning in effect for much of Central California. Now, during this type of weather danger, the utility company often cuts power to customers in several counties in an effort to prevent fires.
6: That's ABC 30's Christina Lopez. Fire in Fresno destroyed two RVs near Belmont and Glen Avenues on Friday night.
15: Crews were called out just after 11 to find flames shooting as high as 30 feet into the air. One of the vehicles was a large motorhome parked behind a home and a commercial building. Now, firefighters say both RVs were destroyed, but the fire only scorched the outside of nearby buildings. Crews also searched the burned wreckage for possible people after a neighbor reported two people missing. Fresno Fire has not released an update on if anyone was found.
6: And that's ABC 30's Eliza Navarro. It is 8:30. Ella Langley and Cody Johnson, big winners at the ACMs.

0: Ella won Female Artist of the Year, plus Song of the Year and Single of the Year for Choose in Texas. She had to say,
1: I'm trying to get to say something, but I can't. Thank you. So women in this category, to the women in this life, that it's just, this is a weird thing to do.
0: She's so cute. And Cody Johnson won Entertainer of the Year and Year in Male Artist of the Year.
2: I asked Greg this last week, and really with nothing behind it. I was just curious because I don't follow, I like country music, but I don't follow it, obviously, nearly as much as you do, Greg. But it seems like sometimes these awards are Meryl Streeped, meaning if Meryl Streep's in there, she's almost always going to win. And it seems like we're in the Ella Langley phase now. We were in the Lainey Wilson phase. We were in the Morgan Wallen phase, where they just clean up. Is there any truth to that at all?
3: No, I understand where you can be that way. It's just like who's the shiny object this time around. But the one thing that I think is really amazing this time around is there were a lot of people who didn't get a nominated that I thought should have.
2: Okay.
3: And, you know, but it's the people who won last night, there was nobody they didn't deserve that.
2: And I want to add the disclaimer or the caveat that I think the people who won were very deserving.
3: Yeah, absolutely.
2: You know, I'm not saying they're not. I'm just, it just seems like these awards more than most, to my untrained eye of these awards, go that we have these 2 and 3 year cycles where they go to the same person or bands, yep. And then we switch couple two three years down the road.
3: Well, you look at Morgan Wallen; he didn't pick up anything last night. And
2: yeah,
3: he was
2: which
3: up
2: is
3: for several.
2: Shocking.
3: Yeah, so it just happened.
2: You know what he did? Went to the lobby and threw a chair through the window.
3: There he did. Yes,
2: exactly right.
0: Yes or no?
2: Guy's upset about everything. All right, we are at the bottom of at the bottom of the hour. We have your bottom hour headlines coming up, and today's Valley legend.
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2: And these are your bottom hour headlines. Good morning, I'm Christopher Gabriel.
0: I'm Liz Kern. Central California patients now have more options for specialized care.
2: The Fresno County community mourns the loss of the Honey Man.
0: Thousands gather for the 50th year of Fresno State's Chicano Latino Commencement Celebration.
2: Well, the story's plenty more coming your way from Liz Kern in just a couple of minutes. But first, it is time for today's Valley Legends. The legacies continue.
22: Dr. Sammy Lee was born in Fresno on August 1st, 1920, to Korean-American parents. In 1932, the Olympic Games impressed him so much, he told his father that one day he would win an Olympic gold medal. His father said, "In what?" To which young Sammy replied, "I don't know yet, but I will find it." By the time he was a teenager, Sammy found the sport through which he would accomplish his Olympic dream, diving. Sammy won many championships in California, but because of World War II, the Olympics were suspended in 1940 and 1944. Sammy had to wait until the 1948 Games in London to realize his dream. By the time the London Olympics came around, Sammy was a recent graduate of the USC Medical School. At 28, Dr. Sammy Lee was ready to come back and stake his claim. He had not competed for more than 3 years in a diving competition. Despite the odds, Lee went on to win the gold medal in platform diving and a bronze medal in the springboard event at the London Games. He became the first Asian American to win a gold medal for the United States and followed up with another gold at the Helsinki Games in 1952, becoming the first athlete ever to win back-to-back gold medals in diving. As his career ended, the always humble Lee calmly shared, "No goal is impossible. Remember the last two words in American are, I can." I'm Mark Standriff for Valley Legends, The Legacies Continue, sponsored by the Fresno Historical Society.
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3: And as we check what's going on 99, and this would be southbound 99 by Shaw Avenue, things have really gotten much better up there. We had some delays, but right now both north and southbound 99 are good for Shaw all the way down to the 180 with a few areas where it's a little bit spotty. Westbound 180 heading into northbound 41. We are looking at traffic improves a great deal because there's some problems there. Also, 180 at 41, that whole backup is now gone. So things have pretty much gotten to much lighter traffic closer to the speed limit. Next update in 10 minutes. I'm Greg Lane with KMJ Traffic.
30: We have a fairly cool to mild start this morning with some breezes around that could turn gusty as we go into the rest of today. And we are expecting lowering humidity levels, which will increase our fire danger. So we still do have a red flag warning, also known as a fire weather warning, across much of the region until 8 this evening. Tomorrow that expires, but we are going to see the return of the 90s. For KMJ, I'm ABC 30 weather anchor Tiffany Olin.
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0: Thank you, Christopher. Good Monday morning, everyone. Firefighters say a structure was destroyed after a grass fire in Porterville called the Rocky Incident. The blaze sparked just before 4 p.m. Sunday afternoon off Highway 190 near Road 284. Tulare County Fire stopped forward progress on the flames. They were trying to contain the hot spots, with the fire charring about 120 acres, 70% contained. Caltrans was forced to close a portion of Highway 190 for several hours. That has since reopened, and no injuries have been reported so far. The cause is unknown. The Fresno community mourns the loss of Richard Sanchez, who was known throughout Fresno County as the Honey Man.
31: For the past 18 years, Sanchez sold honey at a makeshift stand along Temperance and Belmont. Action News spoke to Sanchez's granddaughter, who told us that the 91-year-old recently passed away from pancreatic cancer, but she says the community support has been overwhelming on social media.
32: It's so nice that so many people are leaving messages about how we impacted their life. It's it's got to be in the thousands already, the amount of comments. So it's cool. It's comforting. It's nice to know that he left such a legacy behind.
31: Sanchez and his wife were married for 72 years and shared 6 children together. He also leaves behind 8 grandchildren and 14 great-grandchildren.
0: And that's ABC 30's Eliza Navarro. Central California patients now have more options for specialized care close to home, from autoimmune disease treatment in Fresno to expanded heart procedures in Tulare. Rose Ortega has more in today's KMJ Business Report.
1: St. Agnes Care has opened a new outpatient rheumatology clinic in Fresno, focusing on conditions that affect joints, muscles, bones, and the immune system, like arthritis and lupus. The clinic is led by Dr. Shelley Cordillon, who says her goal is early diagnosis to prevent long-term joint or organ damage. She's already seeing patients with a range of conditions, including some rare cases, and says personalized care is key. Dr. Dillon, who trained locally, says returning to the Valley allows her to better connect with a diverse patient population while also expanding education through outreach and provider training. Meanwhile, in Tulare, Adventist Health is expanding its cardiac services with the addition of a minimally invasive procedure known as angioplasty. The treatment opens blocked arteries and can place stents to restore blood flow in patients with heart disease. Hospital officials say the upgrade means patients no longer need to be transferred out of the area for care, cutting treatment and delays and improving outcomes. I'm Rose Ortega with the KMJ Business Report, sponsored by Prime Capital Financial. People first, advisor led.
2: You know, quick shift here. We've been hearing Tiffany talk about the red flag warning in effect until 8 p.m. our time, Pacific mm-hmm. time, this evening. You know, in the Midwest, my goodness, over 20 tornadoes reported yesterday in Nebraska, Iowa, Minnesota, and Kansas. You look at some of the towns, just devastated neighborhoods, and in some cases, downtown areas. I'm always amazed, you know, growing up in the Midwest, I'm always amazed, and Greg, you can certainly relate to this, and Liz, you can mm-hmm. as well, how many times we'll see tornado damage, and you'll see one side of a street just leveled like sawdust, and the other side not touched at all. And it's the path of the tornado, and it just rips up what's in front of it, but nothing really on either side of it.
0: It's crazy how that can be. Your neighbor across the street, their house is fine, and yours is devastated.
2: And when you grow up there, you just know the tornado sky. Ugh. And the animals stop and the mm-hmm. birds stop, and it's got that greenish glow, and it's silent.
0: Creepy.
2: Before the thundering freight train like sound that comes along.
3: And I watched a tornado move over Rochelle, and it hit a town called Belvedere and White Pole Community out, and it was less than 30 miles from where we were. You could just see it.
2: We used to, when I grew up in Rogers Park, sometimes you would see tornadoes. They didn't hit Chicago per se. Well, they did all the South area, Joliet and down. Mm-hmm. But you'd see a tornado just bouncing across the lake.
3: Yeah,
2: and it was kind of a horrifying sight, because you thought it would never turn because of the way that they would travel. But just those things are frightening.
0: Things you were scared of as a kid.
2: Absolutely.
0: Tornado drills.
3: Tornado drills
2: all the time. Yeah. All right, coming up, it is sports with George Takata. George is going to give you the wrap up of everything that happened yesterday, including this weekend for the Fresno State baseball.
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11: There's something I'd like to talk to you about today, something that's been circulating on the internet that's become a real problem. Deep fake videos of me endorsing products that I've never even heard of and I have no relationship with whatsoever. Let me tell you clearly, these videos are scams. They are designed to take your money. Now, a couple things you should keep in mind. If something sounds too good to be true, it probably is. When you look at these videos, if they don't seem natural, if there's something off about them, the audio or the video, it's probably AI generated. And if you come across something that does pique your interest, see if you can find evidence of it from other sources. I promise you this, if I discover something incredible that you need to know about, I'm going to talk about it somewhere that you can easily find, not on some shady social media site. I'm Dr. Sanjay Gupta, helping you live a better life.
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12: The Dodgers and Giants both get blowout wins by the same score. Good Monday morning, everybody. I'm George Takata with the KMJ Morning Sports Report. In the majors on Sunday, the Dodgers take care of the Angels 10-1. Shohei Ohtani 3-for-5 with a 2-run single. Rookie Sasaki gets the win. He's 2-3, giving up a run in 7 innings, striking out 8. The Giants beat the A's 10-1. San Francisco with an 8-run 8th inning. Harrison Bader, a grand slam for the Giants. Padres beat the Mariners 8-3. Gavin Sheets, 2 homers and 4 batted in for San Diego. Mets beat the Yankees in 10 innings, 7-6. Aaron Judge 0-for-4 with a walk. Orioles beat the Nationals 7-3. Taylor Ward 0-for-4 with a walk and a run scored for Baltimore. Wild game between the Rawhide and the Grizzlies. Visalia wins it 15-14. Jack O'Dowd with a grand slam for Fresno. Jose Alpuria 3-for-5, a solo homer and 3 batted in for the Rawhide. 17 of the 18 players in the starting lineups for both teams scored a run. Fresno taking 4-of-6 in the series. The Diamond Dogs season ends Saturday to San Jose State 8-7 on the road. One of the worst seasons in program history for the Diamond Dogs. They finished 14-38-1, 3-20-1 in the Mountain West. Austin Young 2-for-2 with a 2-run homer and 4 batted in. NBA playoffs, the Cavs eliminate the Pistons in 7 games, 125-94. Donovan Mitchell had 26. So the NBA's Final Four is set. West Finals Game 1 tonight. Spurs at the Thunder at 5:30. Shai Gilgeous-Alexander of Oklahoma City wins the NBA MVP award for the second consecutive season. East Finals Game 1 is Tuesday. Cavs at the Knicks at 5 o'clock. PGA Championship, Aaron Rye wins it at Aronimink Golf Club in Pennsylvania at 9 under a 3-shot win. He's the first English-born golfer to win the PGA Championship in 107 years. Valley native Bryson DeChambeau missed the cut, firing scores of 76 and 71 in the first 2 rounds. NASCAR, Clovis's Corey Day wins the Bet Rivers 200 at Dover Motor Speedway. It's his second win of the year. 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That'll do it for your morning check at sports. Have a great week, everybody. I'm George Takata with the KMJ Morning Sports Report.
2: Thank you, George. Remind everybody, tonight, Game 7. You're a hockey fan. I am, too. Montreal and Buffalo from Buffalo. Right now, we go to Fresno. That would be the traffic desk in Greg Lane.
3: And standing by, we have on Reed at Adams, a crash that has just reported, is being reported in, so emergency personnel are still headed that way. Westbound 180 near Blythe, there is a crash reported. Madera on Avenue 15 at Road 29. There seems to be a bunch of objects in the middle of the roadway, and so there's a little bit of slowdown there. Next update in 10 minutes. I'm Greg Lane with KMJ Traffic.
13: We have a fairly cool to mild start this morning with some breezes around that could turn gusty as we go into the rest of today. And we are expecting lowering humidity levels, which will increase our fire danger. So we still do have a red flag warning, also known as a fire weather warning, across much of the region until 8 this evening. Tomorrow that expires, but we are going to see the return of the 90s. For KMJ, I'm ABC 30 weather anchor Tiffany Olin.
2: Thank you, Tiffany. Let me just give you a quick update on Wall Street. The Dow right now is down 2 points, so it's made a bit of a recovery. Same for the S&P 500. It's down 20. NASDAQ's about where it's been all morning, down 166. Oil has dropped a couple of dollars in the wrong direction. Oil now trading at $106 a barrel. 57 degrees. We're going to get back to Liz in 2 minutes.
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11: Getting your heart broken can be really rough. It'll happen to most of us at some point in our lives. It's not just an emotional experience. It's a physical one, too. Often described as getting the wind knocked out of you, a knot in your stomach, trouble sleeping. I recently spoke about this with Dr. Yoram Yovel, a psychiatrist and neuroscientist. He was on my podcast, Chasing Life. Now, he told me heartbreak doesn't have to last forever. And while your inclination might be to withdraw, isolate, and shut down, it's often the opposite of what supports healing. One of the things that helps us the most is reconnecting to other people you love. And the reverse is also true, he said. If someone you care about is struggling, don't give up on them. You hold the power to comfort loved ones that are in deep physical or emotional distress. I'm Dr. Sanjay Gupta, helping you live a better life.
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0: 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I'm Liz Kern, live in the KMJ Newsroom. 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
8: Organizers called it the largest ceremony of its kind in the country, with special appearances from the event's founders and the CSU chancellor. The celebration once again drew major attention online for its emotional tributes, cultural pride, and energetic dance party finale. One of the night's most powerful moments came during the opening procession as graduates carried flags representing nearly three dozen countries into the arena.
0: And that's ABC 30's Jessica Harrington. Severe weather impacting the central U.S. Some areas see a continued threat of tornadoes. Fox Weather's Britta Mervin has the latest.
17: Multiple tornado reports from Nebraska into Iowa, even southern portions of Minnesota. But in addition to the tornadoes, massive hailstones, very powerful winds. So unfortunately, a lot of damage surveys that will be done today, but they have to brace for yet another round of severe weather. This morning, we've had a few isolated severe thunderstorm warnings across parts of the UP of Michigan and also, yes, Iowa. We're looking at a level 4 out of 5 alert for parts of Kansas, also southeast Nebraska, Iowa, and Minnesota. That's where the most powerful storms will be, which unfortunately coincides with that large hailstone risk. And some of these hailstones could be huge.
0: Coming up on 8:54, you know summer's getting close when Fresno State sweet corn is ready to make its comeback. Here's KMJ's Rose Ortega.
1: The first ears went on sale today at 8 a.m. at the Gibson Farm Market, marking the return of a Central Valley summer staple. Yellow corn starts at 37 cents an ear, with white corn on the way soon, and bicolor varieties arriving later this summer. The market will be open daily, and the sweet corn season should stretch through the end of August. It's all grown by Fresno State students, keeping a homegrown tradition going that's been a local favorite for decades. Rose Ortega, KMJ News.
2: Well, I want to thank our listeners for, first of all, for listening every day, making this the award-winning Fresno's Morning News, but also for the plethora of emails I've received saying to me, I don't think you understand how good sweet corn is. You need to get in that line. And I've written them saying, I don't think you understand what I'm saying. I know the sweet corn is great. People have given it to me. I am not sitting in a line to get corn. I'm just not.
0: Even with a chair?
2: No. Not happening.
0: Or a hair?
2: Nope. Nothing. I'll wait in line for a cheesesteak. I'll wait in line for Chicago-style hot dog. I'll wait in line for great Greek food or Armenian food, but not for corn. When I can go to the store and buy some corn.
0: I just hear something Dr. Seuss-ish coming out here, you know?
2: Yeah.
0: Will you wait in a line? Will you wait on a vine?
2: Do you want some corn? Never mind.
0: Never mind.
3: Yeah, you know, the thing is that I will say this much. I've had some of the corn from Fresno State, and if you're waiting in line for it right now, it's well worth the wait if that's what you want to do.
2: And like I said, I've had their ice cream at the creamery.
3: The ice cream is
2: fantastic.
0: You know what they're going to do? They're going to dump a whole barrel full of bushload outside your front door.
2: You know, if
0: someone's going to do that,
2: I will give somebody a big tip for that.
0: It.
2: Yeah. I will gladly give them money, you know. To my neighbors, if you're listening, and I know some of you are, please don't do that. Please don't do that. Okay, we have the ring thing.
3: Gladly pay you Tuesday for some corn today. Yeah. Okay.
2: All right. We'll get back to both of you in just a second right now. My good friends, the show that's coming on after ours, John Borowski, Christina Musan, join me. Good morning to both of you.
18: Well, good morning. We interviewed somebody.
2: Oh, you did?
18: About that once.
2: And?
18: And they brought us some corn.
22: They did. It was the farm manager out there. Yeah.
18: To have him on, and he brings you corn.
2: Yeah. I think that's fantastic.
22: It's a great way to get corn and not stand in line.
2: Corn on the way to the studio keeps better than the ice cream.
18: Oh, yeah.
22: Oh, very much yeah. so. Yes.
2: Have you had the ice cream? Because it's delicious
22: well,
2: at their creamery.
22: I am. Oh, I take the fun out of food, yeah. oh, so I know. I'm not the person to ask. Yeah.
2: She takes the F out of it. Yeah, she's just
22: I
2: un.
22: I,
2: yeah.
22: It's just un. Yeah.
2: All right. Yeah. All right. What do you have in the big program today?
22: Well, Alex Tavlian is going to come in. Get your ballots out.
2: Yes.
22: Yes. SJV Sun. Yes. Get your ballots out. We're going to have our voter guide show today.
2: Oh, very
22: so
2: nice.
22: So we're going to go through the ballot with Alex. We're going to get through as many races as we possibly can. That's okay. going to be in the 10 o'clock hour. So get ready.
2: Give Alex my best. You know, I've tried to have him on my program a couple of times, but the times have never worked out. So we just
22: keep trying. He's good.
2: He is good. No, he's a good guy. And he's good at what he does. And so, you know, we see each other passing in the halls. Go, oh, where are you going? Seeing John and Christina. I said, okay. Yeah. All right. What else do you have? Real quick.
18: The gambling odds have come out on the governor's race. Have you seen that?
2: We've talked about that this morning. Yep.
18: Yeah, we're going to do that too.
2: You're going to expand on that.
18: I guess so.
2: Outstanding. All right. Thanks, guys. It is John and Christina Borowski and Musan coming your way 9 to 11. 11 to 2 is Ray Appleton, 2 to 6, the afternoon drive. Philip Teresi. Greg Lane's at the traffic desk for one more look at your morning commute.
3: And one more look at his CG. Eastbound 180 at Blackstone. We've got some plywood that has been dropped in the number one and number two lanes, and vehicles are swerving around that, so hopefully they didn't get Caltrans out there to clear that up. Southbound 99 Avenue 17 in Madera, some debris in the roadway causing some issues. Have yourself a wonderful day. I'm Greg Lane, KMJ Traffic.
13: A fire weather warning, also known as a red flag warning, is still in place today for much of Central California. That warning spans from Redding all the way through Kern County until 8 this evening. So you can't expect strong wind as well as lowering humidity levels. And that is what increases our fire danger. However, temperature-wise, we're looking at 84 degrees today in Fresno. Tomorrow, 90s return. For KMJ, I'm ABC 30 weather anchor Tiffany Olin.
2: Thank you, Tiffany. We're going to be leave it at 65 degrees. Liz, real quickly, are you done for today? Is Randy back tomorrow?
0: Randy's back, yes.
2: Okay, great job as always. You a tremendous job. It's not easy to step in and do that job, but you do a great job.
0: Thank you.
2: All right.
0: It's fun.
2: We love having you here, Miss Sportsy. All right. My thanks to Liz and Greg Lane, of course. And we will see you bright and early tomorrow morning. John and Christina coming up next.
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0: Sunny and 67 at Radio City. It's 9 o'clock. I'm Liz Kern live in the KMJ newsroom. 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Crews are investigating what led to a house fire in Kalwa.
28: It broke out just after midnight on 9th near Kalwa Avenue. The home was vacant and boarded up. Firefighters were able to make their way into the home. Thankfully, no one was inside. 25 fire personnel were on scene to put out the flames. The cause remains under investigation.
0: That's ABC 30's Jason Oliveira. A scary sight in the skies above an Idaho air show over the weekend after two Navy jets collided in midair. Fox's William LaJeunesse has details.
4: Ex-pilots say it is a miracle. One, these jets did not explode on impact and that all four crew survived. Both planes were going in the same direction when the trailing plane comes in blind over the top and then collides with the lead plane whose tail or vertical stabilizer penetrates the belly of the top aircraft. As the two planes are locked together and they go vertical. Now, only because the collision is slightly off-center are both pilots and their backseaters able to eject and parachute safely.
0: Officials are investigating the incident. Each Navy jet reportedly cost $67 million. An upcoming summit will focus on water issues and solutions in the Central Valley. KMJ's Ag Director Don York reports.
10: The San Joaquin Valley Water Resilience Summit is set for May 20th and 21st at Fresno State. State leaders, regional water agencies, and others will review studies from the California Department of Water Resources. Laura Ramos is the director at the California Water Institute.
12: So day one is where they're going to present all of the results from all of those studies. And then we have a few panel discussions of local water leaders.
10: The public is also part of this upcoming water summit.
12: What is unique about this one is that it's not about the second day, it's not about just coming and listening to others, but it'll be a facilitated discussion with all of those in attendance.
10: The San Joaquin Valley Water Resilience Summit is free, but you must register to attend. Don York, KMJ News.
0: Over to Wall Street, red on the screen. The Dow's down 17, the S&P 500 negative 28, NASDAQ losing 205 so far. 9:03 at KMJ, valley weather right now, sunny at 67 at Radio City. Our high today around 84 with a fire weather warning until 8 o'clock tonight. Dry, breezy, and low humidity fire conditions. Tuesday's high, 89, sunshine, and then heating up this week, 94 by Wednesday, 97 by Friday, and we'll drop a few degrees over the weekend. I'm Liz Kern on KMJ at KMJNow.com or wherever you...
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18: Good morning. This is Broski and Mousson on KMJ. I'm John Broski.
22: And I'm Christina Mousson.
18: A lot going on today, Christina. We're going to get through that ballot today and see if we can help people figure out who to vote for.
22: Right. That's coming up in the 10 o'clock hour. Alex Tavlian is going to join us as JV's son. We're going to go through the ballot and see how many races we can get through.
18: Yeah. You know, it's I think, you know, voting has been made easier in this divided era we live in. When all you have to do is pick the D or the R, you don't have to know anybody's name. But some of these races have a lot of people in them.
22: Well,
18: there's a lot of D's, a lot of R's.
22: For instance, in the state of California, for the governor's race, there are 61 candidates. Barack Obama, not the former president, but another one, is one of them.
18: That's an interesting little tidbit, isn't it?
22: It is.
18: You know, how many, what percent do you think Barack Obama will get?
22: Oh, don't you think he'll get one?
18: At least.
22: At least 1%.
18: Yeah. That, the name will give him some.
22: Yeah.
18: But there's, like I say, 61 names on there. But, you know, the old DNR doesn't work for these primaries because there's a lot of D's and a lot of R's.
22: You know, I originally worried that based upon the name placement in the governor's race, right? Chad Bianco is up towards the top. He's very easy to find. Steve Hilton is third from the bottom, and Javier Becerra is the last name on the list. You have to search. I had to look three times for Steve Hilton. It's almost easier to find the one up at the top or the one at the bottom.
18: Yeah.
22: But when they're in the middle, they get kind of lost.
18: Yeah.
22: And even being third from the bottom, you would think that that would be easier. But no, it's you got to search for it. That's why I keep saying if you're voting for Steve Hilton, he's third from the bottom.
18: Yeah. I guess I'm trying to give a warning here that if you're going by the old DNR, the primaries are a bad place to do that. You know, you kind of got to know the name you're looking for because there's a lot of D's, there's a lot of R's,
22: right,
18: and there's other stuff as well. We've got our buzz question today asking people, you know, when they're going to vote or have they voted, and some people have voted already.
22: 18% say that they've voted already. The buzz question is sponsored by Closets by Design. 52% of you say that you're going to vote early by mail. 28% are going to vote on election day.
18: That's me.
22: And then, of course, I always throw in there, I don't vote. And that's still 4%.
18: Hmm.
22: And for the 4% that say that you don't vote, you need to vote.
18: You know, it's easier to vote than it is to take our poll.
22: I know. Especially after we do our voter guide show today in the 10 o'clock hour.
18: Yeah. You know, some of the things that people ask me about, and I don't know the answer, is stuff like judges. You know, I see signs in my neighborhood for some of these judges. But, you know, there's a lot of people on there. I don't know how people figure out who to vote for judge.
22: Well, we're going to talk to Alex about that.
18: Yeah, we're going
22: to
18: get through this.
22: I made sure. I said, Alex, are you ready to talk judges? And the answer was, I was born ready.
18: All right.
22: So there you go. Right answer. We're going to talk to him about it.
18: Yeah. Okay, well, the Las Vegas betting odds have come out on the governor's race, and these are very interesting.
22: You're going to have to explain these to me because, you know, I don't bet.
18: Yeah. Well, you know, this is all you need to know about betting. The gamblers are pretty good.
22: Yeah.
18: You know, they do football games, basketball, you know, all the sporting events, and they're pretty close. You know, they generally are in the ballpark. So, you know, when you look at polls, gamblers are better than polls because gamblers are talking money, mm-hmm, and they want to be right, right?
22: Yeah.
18: But, you know, a lot of gambling is dependent on money. So the money determines the odds. They'll come out with their, what they call the morning line, like in horse racing. But then the gambling actually determines what the odds are, okay? Because a gambler wants it to be even. He wants both sides to be even. They take what they call the juice, okay? So they get their 10 or 15% off the top. But if they have one side favored over the other, they can lose money.
22: Okay.
18: They like to keep it even. So they keep it. So the odds are to keep it even. So if you have too much on one side, that changes the odd to try to draw money to the other side. Because that's their goal, is just 50-50 on both sides. Now, with this governor's race, I don't know how much that plays into this. Right?
22: Right.
18: But that can foul things up. But I will just say this. In the end, the gamblers, along with the bettors, tend to get things pretty close to right.
22: Well, then you're not going to like this.
18: No.
22: Because I guess what they're predicting who's going to be governor, right? Who's going to win?
18: Who's going to win?
22: Not necessarily who they're going to vote for, but who's going to win? What are the odds? Javier Becerra, 52%.
18: That's where the money is, I guess.
22: Steyer, 32%. Hilton, 9%.
18: So when I saw this, I thought to myself, Christina, about our conversation when we first started talking about this race. Because we said, if you're going to have a Republican win, you need to have two Republicans get through the primary. No Democrats. Only two people, top two, make it through the primary. They both have to be Republicans. You know, we know the Republicans get about 40%. There's only two Republicans in the race. If they can split the 40, 20, 20, they get a chance to make it to the, make it through. Both make through, no Democrats. It doesn't look like that's happening, though. We talked about this last week. It looks like Chad Bianco is dropping. Hilton is rising. Bianco is dropping. You know, Steyer and Becerra are rising. Now the question is, will any Republican make it?
22: Right.
18: And the answer is maybe not.
22: Maybe not. So then the next question becomes is, does this strategy need to shift?
18: And that's why when I look at, have you voted yet? You shouldn't have voted yet.
22: Well, I'm going to guess. I'm just going to throw this out there. I think the enthusiastic voters seem to be Steve Hilton's supporters. So if they are, then they fall into the category of everybody should put their vote in on Steve Hilton. I'm still caught up in the prediction markets. Now, you have your own argument against this, which I think is a good argument. But if the prediction markets are right, and it's Javier Becerra, Tom Steyer, and then Steve Hilton's got a 9% chance, even if it comes down to a Republican and Democrat, the Republicans' chances of winning are slim to nil.
18: And that's where I was going. Why is Hilton 9%? Because they think even if he makes it, if it's against a Democrat, he's got a very small chance.
22: So for me, you have to try for the top two because you don't stand a chance if you don't. If you put all your eggs into one basket, like the Hilton basket, is it better to have a Republican and Democrat where the Republican stands no chance or two Democrats or two Republicans?
18: Well, I mean,
22: ideally, I'd want two Republicans. Yeah. But then if it has to be one Republican, one Democrat with no chance or two Democrats, does it matter then?
18: Yes.
22: Okay.
18: It does
22: matter. You have your argument.
18: My argument is because this is so much fun. Yeah. I want to keep going for another 4 months.
22: And right? I think that's a good argument.
18: You know.
22: Even though they don't stand a chance.
18: I think the debate...
22: I hate saying that.
18: I think the debate we're having in California is a good one. There's all kinds of stuff going on. This L.A. mayor's race fits right into this. They're having the same kind of argument there that we're having for the governor. We have all this fraud going on, all these things happening. I think to have two Democrats get through to the primary, no Republicans, is going to take all the fun out of it. I know people are going to, well, but this is not supposed to be about fun, John. But, you know, I'm talking, my view of fun is it's fun because you're having this argument between Republicans and Democrats. What kind of argument are Democrats going to have against Democrats?
22: Great point. But you're having the argument and then nothing comes of it, which is so unsatisfying.
18: Well, but I think this, something's happening in California. We've talked about this many times. California's a funny state.
22: Yeah.
18: You know, because they can vote for conservative things.
22: Like tough on crime.
18: Yeah. As long as it's a proposition or an initiative or something like that, that doesn't have a political party by it, like an R. They will, you know, this state has a lot of conservatives. I've said there's more Republicans in California than any other state.
22: But not enough to win a statewide election.
18: But we've always thought there's a chance that, you know, the pendulum will swing, right? I think it's swinging. I don't know if it's going to get there.
22: It's so slow.
18: Pendulum's not going to get there this year, maybe. But I think it's, you know, the keeping that.

0: when are people going to see that their actions are, the people they're electing are creating these problems?
1: Well, the great thing though about this race is, you know, as conservatives, we just think that it's crazy. The state is crazy to keep voting for the same people and getting the same results, and they keep doing it. But it's so much fun to point it out every day.
0: Yeah, that's true.
1: Right?
0: I mean, it does make for good conversation on the air. But even with two Democrats in the race, it would make for good conversation.
1: We'll find a way to deal with it, no doubt. But I think we need... I am slowly moving to the vote for Hilton camp instead of two Republicans. But like I said before, I'm waiting till Election Day. I don't have to do it today.
0: That's very true. And I'm not going to fight you on that, because I think that that is... I totally understand why you would do that. I'm still trying to grapple with this. And maybe when we talk to Alex Tavley and, you know, in the 10 o'clock hour about this, maybe I'll have my mind changed or swayed here a little bit. But right now I'm still on the 1-1 because I don't know why. I must be a glutton for punishment because Chad Bianco doesn't look like he stands a chance at this point.
1: And, you know, and I think, you know, we had that ad last week by the unions that was talking about what Hilton won. He wants to hire police instead of social workers. I still think that ad was put out to help Hilton.
0: Yeah.
1: Although it was put out by, you know, by the unions.
0: Yeah.
1: So ostensibly against Hilton, but I think they're trying to help Hilton so that they only get one Republican in the race.
0: Agreed.
1: Right?
0: Agreed.
1: Yeah. So,
0: and the same thing about the Spencer Pratt ad for the LA mayor's race that the unions put out there too.
1: Yeah, I think the theory in California seems to be they want to run against Republicans.
0: Yeah.
1: And why not after what we've seen over the years? But the other thing about this gambling odds stuff, like I say, they put out these odds. People are still betting. So the odds will change day by day.
0: True.
1: Okay. So you can't just go by the morning line. It's like when you go get your racing form. Morning line says 2-1. By the time the race starts, it might be 5-1. Don't bet till the race starts, right?
0: Man, I'm sitting here and what's going through my mind is like, what's going to be the first question for Alex on this governor's race? Because then there's the other question of how did Javier Becerra go from 3% to being number one?
1: I think that's a great question. You know, he was 3%.
0: What's going on?
1: Then Swalwell drops out. Well, gets chased out, whatever.
0: Yeah.
1: And all of a sudden, Becerra goes from 3 to like 15. And we said there must be some ads running somewhere because they're just not running in Fresno. And I still don't know how it happened. Nobody's ever explained it. That I've been looking for an explanation. I've Googled. I've done Copilot. I've done everything I can. It just seems like it happened. And how to the invisible man, how did he get to be the number one guy?
0: Well, 490-5858, 490-5858, because when we come back, remember that Sochi Hinojosa audio of her saying, like, this guy in the Biden administration was a dud.
1: I thought it was a kiss of death.
0: And yet he still rises in the polls.
1: He rises like the phoenix.
0: What's going on? Probably like a phoenix. Jeez. 490-5858, Raskin Musan on.
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6: There's something I'd like to talk to you about today, something that's been circulating on the internet that's become a real problem. Deep fake videos of me endorsing products that I've never even heard of and I have no relationship with whatsoever. Let me tell you clearly, these videos are scams. They are designed to take your money. Now, a couple things you should keep in

0: mind. If something sounds too good to be true, it probably is. When you look at these videos, if they don't seem natural, if there's something off about them, the audio or the video, it's probably AI generated. And if you come across something that does pique your interest, see if you can find evidence of it from other sources. I promise you this, if I discover something incredible that you need to know about, I'm going to talk about it somewhere that you can easily find, not on some shady social media site. I'm Dr. Sanjay Gupta, helping you live a better life.
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5: Whether it's a breaking story from Washington or Fresno City Hall, KMJ's Broski and Musan are all over it.
6: Broski Musan here on KMJ as we talk about the governor's race here in California. The latest information coming out comes from the prediction markets. Poly Market, which is giving Javier Becerra a commanding 52% chance of winning the 2026 gubernatorial contest, outpacing Tom Steyer, who comes in second at 32%, and Steve Hilton, who comes in at just 9%. That one hurts.
7: Yeah, my theory is that it looks now like no Republican making it through the primary is a possibility. So if no Republican maybe has zero chance,
6: yeah,
7: they're giving him 9, which seems to me they're saying he does still have a chance to be top two. But even then, he doesn't have much of a chance.
6: Now, remember, this is the question I asked at the end of the last break, which was, how did Javier Becerra go from 3% to 15% to now he's in like the 20%?
7: Well, remember, when we first started talking about him, we said he's the invisible man. He's got a hell of a resume. He's been in politics for 30 years.
6: He's done nothing.
7: But his resume looks great.
6: This is the guy that when he was running the HHS during COVID, ran the other direction and just gave everything to Dr. Fauci. This is what he did. He hid. He lost what? When the borders were open, he lost thousands of children in the United States and then loves to claim, we didn't lose them. They just weren't in contact with us.
7: Well, you know, when we first started talking about it, we said, you know, this guy's been a state legislator. He's been a congressman. He's been attorney general. He's HHS secretary. His resume is something to be proud of, but he's invisible. So we can't think of anything the guy's ever done. You never hear about this guy. Now, here he is running for governor. He's had 3%. The whole state of California gave him 3%. No chance. Eric Swalwell, who is the most unlikable person in the world, was leading the field, and he gets chased out. All of a sudden, Becerra vaults to the top, and you go, what the hell happened? Then we're watching the first debate, right, on CNN after the debate. Said the best thing happened after the debate. Soshi Hinojosa is talking about Becerra and says this on national TV after the debate.
6: You thought it would be the death of him.
7: Kiss of death.
8: Because when I saw him in the administration, and I think a lot of people did, and that it's people understand this, it's he was not effective in governing. And I think that a lot of people in the Biden administration are talking about this because they realize that he was not an effective HHS secretary. And if you ask any cabinet secretary, they would tell you the same thing. Mm-hmm. And so I think that there is I think people recognize this, and I think this is why Tom Steyer has gone to the top.
9: Biden and Harris think that?
8: I think there have been, I have not spoken with them about
7: So, I mean, to me, that was, well, that's it for him.
6: Right.
7: This is on CNN, Democrat channel.
6: He's
7: Democrat
6: done.
7: Analyst, Socia Hinojosa said, this guy's no good. That's what we thought from the beginning. We say, he can't be very good. We never hear of the guy, right? Who the hell is he? Great resume, but who is he? But nobody, even in the Biden administration, ask anybody in the Biden administration, they say, they'll tell you the same thing.
6: Well, so you've got, I mean, I'm going to let you pronounce this name, Yemisi
7: Egbuwale. She's a Democrat in the Biden administration.
6: In the Biden administration. And is asked about Sochi's comments.
7: What does she think?
10: Yemisi, I have to ask you, because you were in the Biden administration, if your assessment is the same as Sochi's, that he was widely seen as ineffective, Becerra.
8: I actually think on Becerra, I never really thought of him at all, especially sitting in the White House when we came in really.
7: I never thought of him at all. I never thought of him at all.
6: Because he was a ghost. He was invisible.
7: Do you think the same thing? So I never thought of him at all. I didn't even think of him at all. I don't know. I don't think the same. I think less.
8: I never really thought of him at all, especially sitting in the White House when we came in really at the height of COVID. It, to me, appeared like Dr. Fauci was the person who was really leading. And I do think that speaks to Secretary Becerra. If you're leading HHS at a time when we're going through a global pandemic,
6: if
8: the leader and the voice is Dr. Fauci in the White House. So I thought that was really interesting.
10: But sticking with you for a moment, because there's Becerra, who I just played some of the moments, and Porter, and then you have Swalwell, who had to drop out. I mean, I think the Democratic Party isn't necessarily represented well by this group. Maybe you disagree.
8: I mean, for a state that is deep blue, to have a bench that I think is quite shallow is very interesting on where California is in politics. I think that Mayor Matt Mahan is a fantastic candidate, and I wish that he was able to really come out above. I mean, Becerra is at the top right now because there's nobody else around. I mean, the fact that Tom Steyer has spent over $200 million and people still aren't buying what this billionaire is selling should tell you how people feel about the current candidates.
7: So she likes Matt Mann, the mayor of San Jose. He's got 1%.
6: 1% in the prediction odds, right? Yeah, the betting odds.
7: But I mean, you know, everybody you ask can't figure out why Becerra, right? But you know, when you think about it, Christina, this state seems to pick the worst people.
6: Yeah.
7: So they're right on track.
6: I guess so. I guess so. Just anybody and anybody. A can of Coke with a D next to its name. Doesn't matter. 490-5858. Tom, you're on KMJ.
11: Good morning again, guys. So, John, you're 100% right when the markets usually predict because people have their money in it. I've been doing a lot of betting now on that one of the apps, but when it comes to sports, I still believe that's correct. But as far as the politics, I've been betting, and it's actually wrong. And I'm watching these analysts break it down. Now it's such a big thing that you got a lot of kids that won't be that just want to make money, and so they're betting with the politics being so divided. They're betting with what they want to happen instead of what makes logical sense. And a good example of that is one of the markets right now is for the balance of power. And it shows that most people are betting that it's going to be a complete Democratic sweep when it's almost impossible for the Democrats to win the Senate. So if you look at the markets, it's almost impossible, but yet everybody's betting for that. And that might be some of the reasons.
7: So you're saying the emotion of politics is taking it, is skewing it way off.
11: Yes.
7: Yeah, I can believe that. We'll see. This is kind of new, this prediction market. So we'll see. I think that's a very good point, though, Tom. Thank you.
11: Thanks.
7: Yeah, I mean, you think about it. People are basically in the mix, betting what they want to happen. You know how TDS.
6: Yeah,
7: you can't believe that anything good's going to happen there, right?
6: Well, listen, I hope it's all wrong. I hope we have a Republican governor in this state, and I, you know, but we're typically 60-40.
7: Yeah.
6: So I'm not expecting much of a change there.
7: Yeah. Well,
6: but if I'm proven wrong, I will celebrate.
7: Well, I just want to say one final thought. We're going to vote because we just don't care what any of this stuff says. We're just going to vote. And it looks like that's what's happening. Enthusiasm on the Republican side looks good here. They're showing up. And Democrats are not.
6: Now, coming up in the at 10 o'clock, Alex Tavlian is going to come in with us. So grab your ballots because we're going to do a ballot show coming up at 10, just so that you're ready. It's 9:30. 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
12: The Justice Department announces a $1.7 billion fund to compensate allies of President Trump. It's part of a deal resolving his lawsuit over the leak of his IRS tax records. The administration calls it a way for alleged victims of political, quote, weaponization, end quote, to seek redress. Democrats and watchdog groups slamming the plan, calling it unprecedented and vowing legal challenges. Jury deliberations have begun in the legal battle between tech CEOs Elon Musk and Sam Altman over the trajectory of OpenAI. Fox Business's Kelly Saberi reports.
13: Both sides have accused each other of being hypocritical. Musk's team has tried to paint Altman as an untrustworthy businessman who prioritizes money over the good of humanity, while OpenAI's team has argued that Musk was aware of their for-profit plans. Musk's attorney painted this scenario for jurors in closing arguments. You're at a cliff, there's a bridge to cross it, and there's a woman at the bridge entrance who says, "Don't worry, the bridge is built on Sam Altman's version of the truth." Would you walk across that bridge? I don't think many people would. OpenAI's attorneys, on the other hand, focused on legal arguments compared to Musk's counsel, who focused on Altman's character.
12: Musk wants Altman removed as CEO and almost $200 billion in damages. Altman and OpenAI have accused Musk of trying to weaken a competitor since Musk founded his own AI company. Over to Wall Street, the Dow's now turned positive, up 32 points. The S&P 500 still negative, down 17. NASDAQ losing 162 so far. It is 9:32 at KMJ. Jeff and Annette Shaw with Shaw's Home Comfort are honored to sponsor this news update. Valley weather right now, sunny, 69 at Radio City. Our high today around 84. Fire weather warning in place until 8 o'clock tonight with dry, breezy conditions and low humidity. Tuesday, a high of 89. We're going to be heating up this week. 94 by Wednesday, 97 by Friday, but we'll drop a few degrees over the weekend back into the upper and then mid-80s. 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
20: A better life with Dr. Sanjay Gupta.
21: So-called superagers, they are an enviable segment of the population. People who are older than 80, whose brains function like someone a fraction of their age. It's true, a lot of these people have genetics on their side, but more and more research is bearing out the idea that people who practice good brain health also slow their cognitive decline. Dr. Richard Isaacson, a pioneer in the Alzheimer's space, told us that, quote, his studies have found lifestyle changes, including diet, exercise, reducing stress and optimizing sleep, along with managing vascular risk factors with certain medications, can actually help grow brain areas and also reduce telltale signs of Alzheimer's, such as tau tangles and amyloid plaques. What else helps? Staying social, surrounding yourself with family and friends, and maybe even volunteering for a real sense of purpose. I'm Dr. Sanjay Gupta, helping you live a better life.
7: Okay, Christine, a little breaking news here on the Murdoch trial.
6: You know, his attorneys are going to hold a press conference here about 10 o'clock. We're doing our voter guide show during that time. But the breaking news is prosecutors may pursue the death penalty in the retrial of Alex Murdoch. What do you think about that? You just watched, I told you, I said Netflix is going to love this. Hulu's going to love, everybody's going to love this retrial because they all get to replay all their, you know, Alex Murdoch documentaries.
7: Yeah.
6: And this weekend.
7: Well, Friday, I was looking at my TV guide.
6: And?
7: And there was Dateline.
6: Dateline.
7: Update on Murdoch, right? Which I wanted to watch, and I did, because I'd forgotten a lot of stuff that had happened. But the, you know, the decision came down that because of this woman clerk.
6: Like a court clerk.
7: Yeah. The things she had said to the jury, they reversed the murder verdict. Now, he's still in jail for a lot of financial stuff.
6: Correct.
7: And that's why I wanted to watch the Dateline, because I knew they'd go over all this stuff again, and I'd forgotten a lot about it. But remember, there was the boat wreck where his son had been driving the boat.
6: Yeah.
7: And one of the girls in the boat had been killed. And then there was some kind of, you know, they were trying to get people to kind of change their story about who was driving the boat. It was their son. They tried to make it look like somebody else was driving the boat. There was a story about their house cleaner who had fallen and gotten hurt, and there was a lawsuit. And the Murdoch, they had handled the lawsuit where she won, I think, $4 million.
6: Well, from the insurance, right? Yeah. So it was insurance fraud, but then she won $4 million and...
7: But they told them they only won like $400,000 and they kept the rest. So he had a lot of financial stuff, which he pled guilty to, and he's still in prison for 35 to 40 years. One of the questions they asked Friday night on Dateline was, why bother? This guy's, you know, he's probably going to die in jail anyway, so why? And they said, well, for justice. You know, you still want the people who were harmed still want justice here, right? So now they say death penalty, maybe. But does anybody ever get death penalty? Maybe in South Carolina they still do.
6: Maybe they do. Right? Yeah, maybe they still do. In the state of California, that would never happen because also on Friday, right, we had this breaking news coming down in the 10 o'clock hour of our show involving the alleged getaway driver of the vehicle that was involved in the murder of Caleb Quick. And she will be tried as a juvenile because they said prosecutors could not prove that she could not be rehabilitated as a juvenile.
7: You know, I didn't really realize exactly how this decision was being made until I kind of watched some of the coverage of this. Because I thought, you know, they were kind of looking at all the facts of the case. Was this a you know, planning that was kind of adult kind of thinking, that kind of thing? This apparently came down to just one thing, and that was, could she be rehabilitated?
6: It's about rehabilitation.
7: Yeah, it was totally about Now, apparently, these other things were discussed in the trial about the planning and all the things that went on, but the only thing that mattered was, could she be rehabilitated? Now, how did they determine that? Well, the defense hires a psychologist to question
6: experts.
7: Her. Yeah. And the prosecution hires experts, or an expert. I guess they had one expert each.
6: Yes.
7: And so you would think that the defense would have an expert that said, yes, she can be rehabilitated. The prosecution would have an expert that said, no, she can't.
6: Correct.
7: But that didn't happen. The prosecution's expert also agreed that she could be rehabilitated.
6: On, what is it, 4 of 5 markers or points, and I don't know the specifics of those.
7: Yeah.
6: So, I mean, yes.
7: So apparently the judge basically had no choice but to try her as a juvenile because she had no contradictory evidence to the defense expert. The prosecution expert agreed.
6: Right.
7: Yeah. So I guess that was a done deal. We didn't know. We just didn't know it was a done deal.
6: Well, this is what's interesting. So Gabe Ferris over at our news partner, ABC 30, did an exclusive interview with, you know, the chief deputy district attorney on this case, which is Kendall Reynolds. And so he's talking with Kendall. He asked him about the expert, right? The prosecution's expert who said she could be rehabilitated.
0: Tell us about this expert that you brought on, the psychologist, who in four of the five areas seemed to side with defense, if you will, and said that the girl could be rehabilitated. Why bring that person to the stand?
4: Well, I think it's part of the process. You know, we reached out to Dr. Carmichael and he did his evaluation. And again, as a prosecutor, our number one charge is to do justice. And part of that is to be fair, be ethical. And certainly that is required to be turned over to defense. But nonetheless, I think beyond that, I wanted the court to have all of the relevant evidence, which includes Dr. Carmichael's opinion.
7: So.
6: Okay. To me, there was a lot in that.
7: Okay.
6: Okay. Because you could say, why not then, if your expert doesn't come up with the result that you are pushing forward with, working towards, why not go find an expert that could?
7: Well, you know, and watching Law and Order, this happens all the time. You go find the expert that agrees with your side.
6: Correct.
7: Right.
6: And I'm going to guess that this expert in other times has agreed with the DA's office on things.
7: They
6: went with the person that they thought was going to maybe give the results that they thought they would give. And that didn't happen to be the case. So why not go find somebody else? He says in there, like, it's about being ethical. And so, first of all, the DA's office is using taxpayer dollars to put this forward. The defense is using, you know, its own money. It's their private defense attorneys, right? So the defendant, the girl, the alleged getaway driver's family is paying for her defense. They could go and talk to as many people as they want to because they've got private funds behind them. Fuel in this. And if they've got the money to do that, they can do that. But when it comes to the prosecution, they're using taxpayer dollars. So they have to think about that. That's one aspect of this. And the other aspect is that you go find the person that does it. Let's say it takes three or four people. You don't think the defense isn't going to present that to the court and say, you know, listen, because you have to show all the evidence. You have to share it with each other. It's not a secret. Say it took four people to get here because the other three, or even if it was just two, well, this one says this, but their last one said something else. And so it still kind of works against you either way. So why not just use the one that you've got? Like, it's kind of like you got kind of a bad hand. You just kind of play the hand that you have.
7: Well, but I agree with what you said at the very beginning, which was they had their guy who they trusted.
6: Yeah.
7: Okay.
6: I'm going to guess this expert had been used before by
7: they called Dr. Carmichael. I don't know anything about him.
6: I don't know anything about him.
7: But they had a guy who they thought would give them an honest evaluation. And I think that they believed him. And they thought, you know, he said, you know, and you see this every now and then on Law and Order too. You know, the main goal is justice here, right? Not to convict. The main goal is justice. So if something comes up that's contradictory to what you think should be going on, you don't fight it just because you want to win. That's kind of the reputation some prosecutors have. They just, you know, they have 100% conviction rate. You know, to me, I'm not necessarily that sure that's great. You know, maybe you should lose some. You know what I mean? So maybe, and the other thing is trust. You know, we have all these liberal prosecutors around the country, but not here. So I trust our DA department.
6: Yeah.
7: Right?
6: Agreed.
7: You know, so when they say this, I think this is not necessarily a bad thing. I'm sure that Caleb Quick's family is not happy about this.
6: We know that they aren't.
7: Yeah.
6: Yeah.
7: But maybe this is just true. I mean, our juvenile justice system is all messed up and needs a lot of reform. But if these are the rules, and that's the rule in this case, can she be rehabilitated in the juvenile justice system? And the answer is yes from the psychologist. That's the answer.
6: Well, but, you know, it's hard because the other part of me is like, where is the onus and responsibility then on the juvenile justice system in the state of California to make sure that people are rehabilitated, because this is a heinous crime. Now, her defense is that she did not know what the alleged shooter was going to do. And that is her defense. But if she can be rehabilitated, then I expect her to be rehabilitated. But I don't necessarily, I mean, do you have confidence in the state of California to really rehabilitate somebody?
7: Well, they see, that gets down to the question, what really happened here? Is this her defense or is that the truth? Okay, like if she really didn't know, then yeah, I think she can be rehabilitated. And that's the job of the psychologist.
6: But do you understand the question that I'm asking?
7: I know, but that's also the job of the psychologist to go into all that in their interviews and try to determine. Now you say, does she even need to be rehabilitated? She thought maybe they were going to go scare him.
6: Well, I think there's some rehabilitation needing on the choice of friends, clearly.
7: Well, but I mean, but the rehabilitation is different depending on her involvement, right? So if her involvement is what her defense is, if that's the truth, that's less rehabilitation than if she was in on the plot to murder somebody.
6: Does the state of California not have an onus to make sure then that a person is rehabilitated?
7: No faith in that, right?
6: Yeah, and that's my point that I'm making. I'm not talking about her character or whether or not the psychologist is right or wrong. I'm saying that if the psychologist says she can be rehabilitated, then I expect the state of California to make sure that she's rehabilitated before she hits 25 years old. You're saying she may not need rehabilitation. Great. Then I need you to make sure that when she walks out of jail or prison, whatever point that is, before she turns 25 and her record is wiped clean, that she is truly fine and rehabilitated. I do not have confidence in the state of California to do that to begin with. So that's an issue for me. She might be, she could be totally, absolutely innocent here. She may, by the way, innocent until proven guilty. She has not been convicted of anything. I guess I have to say that, don't I?
7: Yeah.
6: Because I don't want to jump as if she's been convicted here. She's not been convicted. She's not even been to trial. We're just talking about whether or not she's going to be tried as a juvenile or as an adult. But if that's the case, she's going to be now tried in juvenile court. We know that if she's convicted when she's 25, if she's still behind bars, she'll be released. Her record will be wiped clean. And we know that the psychologists have said she can be rehabilitated. Then I put the onus on the state of California to make sure that that happens. And I don't trust the state to do that.
7: Well, how could you? I mean, this state, which totally believes in rehabilitation,
6: doesn't
7: give us much evidence that they're very good at it, right? But I have faith in her, depending on her involvement here, to be rehabilitated if her involvement was as she says it was, right?
6: Also, I'm trying to remember this, but I think when you're in juvenile court, will she have a jury? I'm not sure.
7: Don't ask me.
6: I'm not sure. You know, juvenile court is very different than adult court.
7: Yeah.
6: Like, we're all very familiar with adult court to some extent because we've been to jury duty.
7: Right.
6: I've
7: never been called to jury duty for juvenile court.
6: No, I don't know that. I don't know that anybody has.
7: Yeah.
6: This is, you know, we cannot say her name. I don't believe the media is going to be allowed into this trial. It's you know, very protected, very protected. And then the other question that I have is from, you know, Caleb Quick's family standpoint here. I don't know what their communication is like with the DA's office. But I hope the DA's office had some kind of conversation with them about why the decision happened. Yeah.
7: Well, we shall pursue.
6: Yeah.
7: In the future.
6: I do trust our DA's office. I'm not, when I make that statement, it's not that I don't trust
7: them. Well, I think, you know, that whole interview, it was very transparent. He told us what happened. I have faith in them. I think it's actually a good sign when you get evidence that doesn't help you and you go with it anyway. Because that's the honest thing to do, right? I mean, my first thought was, well, go get somebody else. But I'm kind of like watching too much Law and Order or something.
6: Yeah, I hear you. 490-5858, Raskin Musan on K.
20: A better life with Dr. Sanjay Gupta.
21: In recent years, scientists have really dialed up the urgency to understand PFAS, sometimes referred to as forever chemicals because of how long they take to break down. The latest study found these chemicals may be aging men in their 50s and 60s a bit faster than men who are younger or older or women of any age. Experts we talked to said the accumulation of PFAS may lower testosterone levels in men, impair sperm quality, and increase risks of testicular and kidney cancer. Women, it seems, just seem to be able to clear PFAS faster. Now, whether you're a man or a woman, trying to limit your exposure is a great idea. Three ways to do that. Filter your drinking water. Don't use non-stick cookware like Teflon, and avoid fast food packaging, which are sometimes coated with these chemicals. I'm Dr. Sanjay Gupta, helping you live a better life.
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6: Prosky and Musan here on KMJ as we talk about the ruling that came down on Friday involving the Caleb Quick murder trial and the alleged getaway driver in this story who was on Friday. She will be tried as a juvenile in juvenile court, not in adult court, which had a lot of people very upset. We come to find out this all had to do about just rehabilitation, whether or not an individual can be rehabilitated. And even the prosecution's own expert said that they thought she could.
7: And that was kind of surprising.
6: Shocking.
7: Yeah. Well, you know, when you watch these shows like Law and Order and Dateline, it seems like you can go find the expert to say what you need to say. Now, I don't know if that's really true. But it's kind of what it sounds like. Now, here, their expert, though, didn't agree with the theory that would have helped them. And that's what they're going with, which I think gives me hope if I'm ever accused of anything.
6: So, Kendall Reynolds, who's the chief deputy district attorney on this case, talked about the judge and all of this, because the judge made that ruling.
7: But we always talk about liberal judges. Yeah. Is this another liberal judge? Well, is that what's going on here?
0: And Chief, the judge today said you have 20 days to appeal this ruling. Will you do that?
4: Well, there's a lot of factors that go into that. First and foremost, I respect this judge. That doesn't mean I can't be disappointed in the outcome, but I respect her. I respect her her ruling. But we'll take time to go through it and determine whether or not there is a viable claim to be made. And if there is, then we'll certainly discuss it as an office.
7: So there you go. Like I said, I respect our DA's office. I respect our DA. They respect the judge. So I think the process just worked here.
6: Yeah.
7: Maybe not the way everybody hoped it would, but it looks like they were honest. They were transparent. They got psychological reviews that didn't match what they thought they would, and they went with it. So I don't think that's a bad thing.
6: Okay, now coming up, get your ballots out, because we're going to do our voter guide show. And that's coming up in the next hour. Alex Tavlian is going to join us, and we're going to go through the ballot with him coming up next on Camp.
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11: I watched a video the other day about kids getting landlines at home. We haven't had a landline in my house in I can't even tell you how long. But seeing these parents about my age being teleported back to their own childhoods, a simpler time before screens, was really powerful. And as for the kids, they sat and had conversations with their grandparents without multitasking or being distracted by a screen. I thought this was a great way to have kids stay in touch with family members and friends without getting sucked into the smartphone era too young. Of course, you need other people close by to hop on board as well if this is something that's going to work. Perhaps most important, I realized, these relics can be a great conversation starter with your children. You can talk about what it really means to be connected in this day and age. Things have changed a lot. I'm Dr. Sanjay Gupta, helping you live a better life.
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1: 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It is 10 o'clock. I'm Liz Kern, live in the KMJ newsroom. 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A suspect accused of shooting a Fresno police officer during an ambush Saturday night is taken into custody. Two officers responded to a domestic violence situation around 9:30 Saturday night at a home near East Garrett in South Clara. A woman reported her husband had threatened to kill her and nearly run her over with a car. Fresno Police Chief Mindy Castro says officers arrived and 56-year-old Paul Rodriguez Cisneros shot at them. A 26-year-old officer was struck multiple times in the arm but has since been released from the hospital.
2: He looks like he's going to be okay, and it's just a sigh of relief. And I feel so grateful. It could have had such a tragic outcome.
1: Police used a Bearcat vehicle to rescue the woman and an 8-year-old child. Cisneros fled the scene in a stolen police unit, and that's when the manhunt began. It was around noon on Sunday that he was found at a home near Bardell and Vine Avenues, and a drone was sent in. Officers found Cisneros on the floor with a self-inflicted gunshot wound to his head. He was taken to CRMC with critical injuries. Three people are dead in the Bay Area. Several others are injured after a young driver barreled into a group of pedestrians in Oakland on Saturday night. Here's ABC7's Nancy Chen.
3: Police have arrested the driver. It's unclear, though, if they intentionally drove onto that sidewalk or whether alcohol or drugs were a factor. The vehicle hit a parked car, then slammed into those people. We also understand the driver tried to escape but was detained by bystanders.
4: When he hit the first car, it sounded like he stepped on the gas even harder. He hit the first car, stepped on the gas, you heard the engine roar, and he just took off straight down the sidewalk.
1: That was witness Michael Turner speaking to ABC 7. The incident is under investigation. Time is running out for California's agribusiness leaders to apply for a trade mission to the land down under. KMJ's Ag Director Don York has details.
5: The U.S. Department of Agriculture says the upcoming ag trade mission to Australia is hoped to expand export opportunities. Australia is California's 14th biggest ag export destination, according to the California Department of Food and Agriculture. The USDA mission, led by the Foreign Agricultural Service, will take place August 30th through September 3rd. In 2025, Australia imported $1.69 billion worth of U.S. agricultural goods, with more than $200 million of that coming from California. The deadline to apply to be part of the USDA trade mission to Australia is this Monday. Don York, KMJ News.
1: A return to the danger zone is part of this week's new releases in theaters. Here's Fox's Ashley Dvorkin.
6: 3, 2, 1.
7: Henry Cavill, Jake Gyllenhaal, and Asa Gonzalez lead Guy Ritchie's action-packed In the Gray, about a covert ops team who surface from life in the shadows to steal back a $1 billion fortune.
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7: From bestseller to big screen, Alicia Vikander, Paul Dano, and Jude Law star in The Wizard of the Kremlin, about a Russian filmmaker who becomes an unlikely advisor to Vladimir Putin during his rise to power. For those with a need for speed and nostalgia, Top Gun and Top Gun Maverick are back in theaters for 1 week only to celebrate the 40th anniversary of the high-flying original.
9: Having any fun yet?
7: Ashley Dvorkin, Fox News.
1: Over to Wall Street, the Dow is up 32 points. Valley weather right now, sunny, 70 at Radio City, our high 91, with a fire weather watch in effect through tonight through San Joaquin Valley and the West Side Hills. Looking for temperatures tomorrow, 86 on Tuesday, and then we're going to be in the 80s and lowering a little bit over the weekend to the mid-80s. 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
1: How can you not listen?
0: Now, the Valley's new number one, Broski and Moussan. Now.
11: Good morning. This is Broski and Moussan on KMJ. I'm John Broski.
1: And I'm Christina Moussan.
11: Okay, everybody's got to get their ballots out, Christina, because we're going to go through the ballot today and see if we can figure everything out.
1: We've done our best here. We've got everything we think you might need.
11: You know, we talk a lot about the governor's race, but there's a lot to being a voter these days.
1: There is a lot, and there's a lot on the ballots. So we brought in Alex Tavlian, SJV's son, with us, and we're going to go down this ballot. So should we start with the governor's race?
11: What do you think, Alex?
12: I say yes.
1: Yeah.
12: We got to start top of the ticket. You can't skip it.
1: Can I ask my first question really quickly? Because
11: yeah.
1: I'm baffled. How does Javier Becerra go from 3% to being the number one candidate in this race?
12: You know, it's funny. I have to give credit to a guy that most people would not think I would give credit to, which is Tom Steyer. Because about 6-7 weeks ago, he had a profile, I think it was in the Atlantic, and he had said, there's this sort of high school clique that exists in Sacramento. And if you're in, you're in. And if you're not, you're not. And what we are witnessing, whether it was Swalwell, and now you're seeing it with Becerra, is that clique, that operation, that insider crew is really pushing a candidate they like, and that's Becerra. I'll be honest with you. I was at the Fresno State, Maddie Institute hosted a debate here in Fresno.
1: Yeah.
12: If I had a bottle of tequila and I counted the number of times that Javier Becerra's prescription for a problem was that he's going to declare a state of emergency, I'd have alcohol poisoning. I mean, all he said in this debate was, I'm going to declare a state of emergency. I'm going to declare a state of emergency. That's all he said for an hour and a half at Fresno State. And so the only answer to it is he's a familiar face. You know, he's the least worst option for people who have to navigate the morass that is Sacramento. And so a lot of these guys don't trust Katie Porter. They cannot stand Tom Steyer. I think a lot of folks would prefer someone like Antonio Villaraigosa if you're looking at a Democrat, but he just can't catch fire with the voters because they just know too much about him. If you live in LA, you know him too well. And they don't like him. And so Javier Becerra just comes in with just enough nothing to be acceptable.
1: Wow.
11: You know, Christine and I talked in, weeks ago, hoping to get two Republicans in.
12: Yeah.
11: It doesn't look like that's possible now.
12: No.
11: Do you agree?
12: Yeah, I do. And the starting point is, the Trump endorsement. I mean, make no mistake, President Trump's endorsement really killed the opportunity for Chad Bianco to sort of glom on and pick up some Republican votes. And so now a lot of Republicans are like, well, the president's endorsing Steve Hilden. That's where I'm going to kind of go. But the other piece of it, which was always going to be tenuous, was that over the course of 6 months, the polling in this state pretty much had, the leading candidate was undecided. Most people, if you were asked who you're going to vote for, undecided was leading the race. And so eventually that was going to shift. And where it's gone is, for a good chunk of the year, it was going to Swalwell before he flamed out. And now it's gone to Becerra. It's just whoever is the least unacceptable alternative who's a Democrat. And so my take was always those votes were never going to wind up going to Bianco. They weren't ever going to go to Hilton. They were going to go to a Democrat, but it was which Democrat were voters going to settle on. And now they've kind of made their preference known. And now it's a lot of how many of those percent is going to change between Becerra and maybe Steyer.
11: So if two Republicans isn't possible, is two Democrats possible?
12: It is possible. I'll be honest with you. I would be very nervous about, because Bianco, despite not being able to get to the top two, could easily eat up enough votes to where he's, you know, now we're looking at Hilton getting dragged under because Steyer's spending. I mean, shoot, the guy's spending $10 million a week on a governor's, you know, bid that may not make it out of the primary. And then he's also inflicting significant damage to Becerra every day. Every day he's going out there talking about, you know, this lobbyist scandal where they were, you know, they were pilfering his campaign account for another job he's not running for. His time in the Biden administration where virtually every member of the cabinet can't stand him and thinks he was an incompetent boob. And you know, you have Susan Rice, former UN ambassador, literally saying he was an idiot. All that stuff is now coming to light, which most of us Californians never saw when he was the attorney general. And he was so behind the scenes in the Biden administration, we didn't even know he was incompetent because they had to run Tony Fauci in front of him to run Health and Human Services functionally. And so now we're starting to hear it. But that's why it's like I could see Steyer just doing enough to force even Hilton out of the top two. And so, you know, that's where I've gotten a lot of calls from Republicans saying, well, what do we do? And it's like the answer is you got to vote strategically. If you want a Republican through, you got to vote for you can't split your vote here anymore. You don't have that luxury.
11: So you're saying Hilton.
12: I think Hilton is your lead dog for the Republicans. If you're a Republican, you want to make a strategic vote, you got to vote Hilton.
11: So the Brodsky-Christina theory is gone.
13: The
11: no
13: one
11: more,
13: and one.
11: No more,
13: the
11: two, no more two Republicans.
12: Can't do it.
11: That's over.
12: Can't do it. Okay. It's just too tough. So too much money. Too much.
11: So your recommendation to Republicans is
12: probably
13: Hilton.
12: Yeah, Hilton.
11: You got to, if you want one, it's got to be Hilton.
12: It's got to be Hilton.
11: Yeah.
13: All right. Okay.
12: Move.
13: Oh, I'm having a hard time accepting that one. Okay, Lieutenant
12: sorry,
13: Governor.
12: Sorry, Christina.
13: I like Steve. I just want two Republicans.
11: Well, by the way, there's 61 candidates.
13: There's 61 candidates, and Barack Obama is one of them,
12: you
13: but not the former
12: Barack.
13: President.
12: You can vote for Barack Obama. Yeah. I will say,
13: how
12: I
13: much,
12: can't remember the
13: how
12: guy's
13: much
12: name.
13: Percentage points do you think that guy will
12: He'll
13: get?
12: At least two.
13: You,
12: know, least
13: you think 2%. Two? I said one earlier. So, yeah, okay.
12: I will say just there's a guy, I can't remember his first name, but his last name is Dylan. He's an Indian guy. I see his stuff on Instagram all the time. It is, he wants to make affordable California again. And it's amazing to watch the like bottom tier candidates are the most entertaining we have in the state. I mean, they are something else to watch. So I you know, he'll probably get about 1% or 2% as well. So I think it's going to be interesting to see how these little guys who have no name ID or steal name ID do.
11: This guy changed his name to Barack Obama.
13: Yeah.
11: Just to do this.
13: Yeah. All right, Lieutenant Governor. What do you think?
12: This is a fun one. We've got a pretty heated Democratic primary, which I guess should be no surprise in the state. You have a kind of a right-hand man to Governor Newsom and Josh Friday, who's like the California Chief Service Officer, I think is his title, who's running. You also have a familiar name in these parts, which is Michael Tubbs, the ousted former mayor of Stockton. He was kind of a national celebrity for, taking the city kind of out of bankruptcy and kind of putting on a different trajectory, making it kind of a national name. He was very big on doing universal basic income.
13: Yes.
12: For residents of Stockton. And then you've also got, I think it's Fiona Ma is also running for
13: she is.
12: This. And she's pouring, you know, a boatload of cash into her race. And so it's a situation where on the left side of the aisle, it's a cat fight for arguably a job that doesn't do a whole lot. This is a job that, you know, again, Gavin Newsom found a way to make it relevant, but he's the only one who's been able to do it, maybe since Cruz Bustamante. It's going to be interesting to see which one of those three makes it out of there. The Josh Friday is the only kind of major statewide member of the ticket that Newsom has endorsed. So he hasn't endorsed for governor, but he has endorsed for lieutenant governor. He's backed his buddy. I wouldn't be shocked if Michael Tubbs, just with celebrity and that name ID, gets through on into a runoff. Republicans have a pretty simple choice. Gloria Romero, who's a former, you know, state Senate Democratic leader who changed parties, joined the GOP a couple years ago as part of a ticket with Steve Hilton, got the state party endorsement as far as I'm aware. Seems like a pretty shoo-in candidate to make the runoff. But the Dems have a huge fight here in a couple weeks as far as who they're going to select. Fiona Ma's kind of getting some broadsides about her performance, you know, in her current position in the state. And her management of employees, some HR issues, she's, you know, allegedly sexually harassing staffers and kind of engaging in some inappropriate conduct. And then, you know, you've got Tubbs and his record in Stockton, which, you know, the UBI thing was very popular at the time. But he also wound up losing re-election to Kevin Lincoln. And it was very, he got ousted, He was up for re-election. So very interesting race there. You know, I think on the left, it's going to be, I don't really know who's going to wind up getting out of this, because it's just a position that nobody seems to really care that much about. And the candidates who are up there each have their own strengths and weaknesses for Democrats to glom onto and pick. And so I think it's going to be an interesting test on the Newsom durability, you know, for Friday. And then the other two more on statewide name ID and engagement across the state.
11: Well, Hilton has endorsed Romero, right?
12: Yeah. So I think she's going to make it through. But and she's a Republican. On the Democratic side, really, it's a jump
13: ball. It's a toss-up.
12: It's anybody's game over there right now.
11: You know, it's a funny position.
12: It is.
11: Like you say, you know, Newsom had it for 8 years. He was willing to park there for 8 years to wait to be governor. It just says there's nothing going on there.
12: Well, and it's funny. He turned it into something mostly by step.

0: All right, let's get through some of these here. Secretary of State.
1: We've got a pretty straight up fight. Don Wagner, you know, an Orange County supervisor, former
0: Republican,
1: endorsed by the party, running against Shirley Weber, the, you know, one term incumbent. She was appointed to replace Alex Padilla. So she'll get her second and a half term if she gets reelected. You know, it's going to be a very straight up fight between the two of them. You know, I think a lot of folks who really want to see greater voter integrity are going to look at Don Wagner because he's going to bring, you know, he's fought for voter ID, fought for a lot of these big reforms. You know, he's going to be a stronger voice for that stuff. But yeah, it's a pretty one-to-one
2: fight. In a Democrat state, can he make a difference?
1: I mean, he's got to get elected first.
2: No, but if he could.
0: Can he?
1: He's going to have to work with the legislature on some of this. But the other piece that exists is if you have a Secretary of State who can go out there and advocate, we're seeing it right now with Carl DeMaio pushing and David Tongapa pushing for a voter ID measure statewide. Having the Secretary of State be a Republican and doing that, you can muscle stuff with the voters directly. You can skip the legislature.
2: Chances of that happening?
1: You know what? I never counted out. This is a funny state. When we take stuff to the ballot, you never know what's going to pass and what isn't.
0: All right, controller. We've got, let's see, Herb Morgan, I know, is the guy that Steve Hilton has, backed, put on the, what is it, the golden ticket is what he calls it.
1: And so you got Herb Morgan's, you know, he's endorsed, I believe, by the party as well, state party as well. And then you have Malia Cohen, who's the incumbent.
0: Yeah.
1: Really the choice for Democrats. This will be, we have a third candidate who's Peace and Freedom, not going to make it out of the runoff. I think, you know, Malia Cohen's got pretty much the entire state, Democratic Party infrastructure locked up behind her.
0: You know, I think, isn't she also a Fresno native? Is Malia Cohen?
1: I don't believe so. She's got very good ties to this region, but I don't think she's from our region.
0: All right.
1: But again, a lot of support there. It's going to be a big, it'll be a fight in November, but I think she's going to have quite a bit of an edge being the incumbent and you know, being a Democrat. This is just a state where them voting for Republican for a state that is not super, you know, well observed is going to be hard.
0: We talked about Eleni Kounalakis.
1: Yes.
0: She's running for treasurer.
1: She's running for treasurer. So she's running to replace Fiona Ma.
0: Okay.
1: You've got a few Republicans running for this seat. You've got, I'll get back to the Democrats in a minute, but you got David Serpa, you got Jennifer Hawks, you know, who are kind of the two Republicans here. There's really, you know, I've kind of, in, a lot of people have asked me about both of these, and it's one of those where there's really no bad option. I think I don't know if the state party even has the state Republican Party has an endorsement in this race because there are two. On the Democratic side, Kounalakis, this is where she moved from running for governor. She wound up, you know, deciding that she was not her dad, who's a major developer in Sacramento, was not going to plow Tom Steyer like money to run for governor and potentially lose. And so she pivoted late last year to run for this office. Her biggest competition in this seat is actually a local, a relatively local, Ana Caballero, who has been a, you know, state assembly member, state legislator, you know, Mayor Salinas back in the day. And so there is a big fight brewing between the two of them. The state party did not endorse in this race. They split the vote. There is no endorsement between the, you know, with the Dems. It's going to be interesting to see if Kounalakis, with the money and just being able to muscle endorsements here and there away from Caballero, can outflank her and make the runoff. So I think really on both sides, it's going to be interesting to see who emerges, who's going to pick it up. Is you know, is David Serpa or Jennifer Hawks on the Republican side? Get Kounalakis, you know, leverage the dollars to outflank Caballero and make the runoff in November.
2: Do any of these people have credentials for this position?
1: I think the Republicans actually do. The Republicans have, you know, business backgrounds and finance. The two Democrats are, you know, pseudo career politicians in some respect.
2: Just play musical chairs.
1: Yeah, moving around the state, which has been the MO for, you know, the last 20 years, as we've seen Democrats just, it's everybody's looking for a parking spot in a very busy parking lot.
0: Alex Tavlian's here, SJV's son. We're talking about the ballot. It's our voter guide show. So get your ballots out and join along with us. And we're going through things. 490-5858, Broski and Mousson on
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7: There's something I'd like to talk to you about today, something that's been circulating on the internet that's become a real problem. Deep fake videos of me endorsing products that I've never even heard of and I have no relationship with whatsoever. Let me tell you clearly, these videos are scams. They are designed to take your money. Now, a couple things you should keep in mind. If something sounds too good to be true, it probably is. When you look at these videos, if they don't seem natural, if there's something off about them, the audio or the video, it's probably AI generated. And if you come across something that does pique your interest, see if you can find evidence of it from other sources. I promise you this, if I discover something incredible that you need to know about, I'm going to talk about it somewhere that you can easily find, not on some shady social media site. I'm Dr. Sanjay Gupta, helping you live a better life.

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1: Broski and Moosan here on KMJ. Alex Tavlian is here. SJV Sun. We're doing our voter guide show. Get your ballots out if you haven't already, because we're going through the issues. All right, the next issue that we've got here is insurance commissioner.
2: Yeah. Well, very important in this state with half of it burning down every year. Ricardo Lara, the incumbent, termed out, leaving office, not a very popular guy. The, you know, insurance commissioner, depending on where you live, could be the most important statewide job we have.
1: He's not running for anything.
2: He's not moving.
3: He got chased out of the state.
2: Just a little
3: bit. Of course, he liked that, leaving the state anyway.
1: He liked leaving the state.
2: He had a great time in Bermuda and wherever else he was going for insurance conferences. So I can't blame him. I mean, you know, I wouldn't want to be here when it's on fire either, even though that's my job to keep it not on fire.
3: Does this position matter?
2: It does, actually. It has a huge impact on regulating. It's really the outside of state legislators and the laws they're passing, the regulatory side of it falls on this job. So when you hear
3: – we had a guy who wasn't doing it.
2: Right? Yeah, or was overbearing and was regulating insurance companies out of the market. And so that's where this job really becomes critical. And so it's funny because we've got a lot of – we have a good chunk of candidates who are, you know, in the case of Ben Allen, you got an incumbent legislator who wants to move on and get a new parking spot. You have Stephen Bradford also – you know, former state legislator who's running as a Democrat, running for this job, parking spot, kind of a gig. But then you've got a guy on the Democratic side, and he actually ran an op-ed with The Sun about a month and a half ago, named Patrick Wolf out of the Bay Area. Hmm. Financial analyst, has actual background in this space. He got endorsed by the San Francisco Chronicle for this job because of his experience. It was very surprising to read that on the Democratic side of the ledger. Because, again, not a job where in the past we've kind of just pushed politicians into this gig. And then we watch insurance companies raise rates, move out, abandon the market. And we're stuck with the fair plan as our, like, it's no longer the last resort. It's the only resort. So on the Democratic side, I'm going to be curious. And I'm watching Patrick Wolf. I'm watching to see if he can make it out of this thing, because he's become the candidate of competence on the Democratic side of the aisle. On the Republican side, you know, really we've got a couple of options here. Merritt Farren, Arneo. But the one who's kind of leading the pack is Stacey Korsgaden out of San Luis Obispo. For those of you who go to Crawdaddy down in Visalia, we've got a Korsgaden down there. That's her brother. And so great family, but also great candidate. And so I think she's going to make it out of the runoff and be, you know, fighting for this in November.
1: I mean, the thing that people like about her is she is a licensed insurance agent. That's what it says.
2: Yes. 100%. She knows the market. She knows it as well. And again, on the right side, she's the candidate of competence on the other side of the aisle. So again, I think California would be great, well served if Wolf and Korsgaden make the runoff, because at least you got people who know this business. They understand what's going on, whether you agree with their politics beyond that. You got two guys who actually know what they're doing. So that's insurance commissioner.
1: State Board of Equalization. We've got two people from the Valley on this one.
2: We do. The State Board of Equalization has changed quite a bit. This is functionally a property tax appeals board now that's constitutionally required. This district runs basically from the Oregon border all the way to Death Valley on the eastern side of the state. It's a massive district.
1: Wow.
2: But it's anchored around Sacramento, Fresno, and Bakersfield. Those are your big population centers. The two leading candidates are familiar names to all of us. Nelson Esparza, Democratic member of the Fresno City Council, been there for, you know, almost 8 years now. And then Shannon Grove, you know, former Republican leader in the Assembly, Republican leader in the Senate, who's from Bakersfield, terming out of the legislature there. It's going to be an interesting fight. This is a district that, depending on the year, has elected Democrats and has elected Republicans. And so it's going to be a very interesting test in the runoff. I anticipate both of them making it through. Esparza is backed by the Democratic Party, Republican parties with Grove. I am very curious to see where this race shakes out with both of them, where they do have names inside of the district, how, you know, who's going to prevail at the end of the day. But it's going to be a fascinating one to watch.
3: Why do people run for this?
2: You know, in the past, this was a much different seat. This also was not just property tax. This was sales tax appeals as well. And the state eliminated that in 2017. They eliminated that name, created a new department, the California Department of Tax and Fee Administration. Back then, this seat had a lot of power. You were, you know, in essence, regulating or managing most of the sales, most of the tax appeals in the state. Now, you know, it's, again, a constitutionally required office. for many people, it's a chance to continue to serve and take on something that's pretty important, still important. If you've got a property tax issue with your county, yeah, these are the folks who are going to weigh in. But its power has been greatly diminished.
3: Is it a full-time job?
2: I think legally it is. Whether you and I would consider it that is a different story.
3: I mean, it was a day.
2: Yeah, I don't know if I would call it that, but I think legally it's considered that. But I think for you and I, maybe we wouldn't consider it that much.
1: Alex Tavley, and he's here as JV Sun, and we're going through the ballots. Coming up, we're going to get into congressional races, so stay with us. It's 10:30. Let's take a check of the news on KMJ.
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4: Family, friends, and customers are mourning the loss of a beloved Fresno vendor known as the Honey Man. Richard Sanchez spent the past 18 years selling honey at a stand at the intersection of Temperance and Belmont. His granddaughter, Joanna Scarborough, says the 91-year-old recently died from pancreatic cancer, telling our news partner ABC 30 that there's been an outpouring of support on social media following his death.
5: It's so nice that so many people are leaving messages about how he impacted their life. It's got to be in the thousands already, the amount of comments. So it's cool. It's comforting. It's nice to know that he left such a legacy behind.
4: Sanchez is survived by his wife of 72 years. The couple shared 6 children, and he leaves behind 8 grandchildren and 14 great-grandchildren. Fresno State's iconic sweet corn is back on sale. ABC 30's Danielle Burke-North at the Fresno State Gibson Farm Market with senior student Alyssa Serpa.
6: Tell me about some of the great bargains that people can enjoy.
7: So right now we have the white and yellow sweet corn available for 37 cents an ear, and we're excited for everybody to come out and enjoy and for the community to get involved and see how they produce it, actually get to use it in different recipes and everything like that.
6: And these go to local restaurants as well?
7: Yes, so there's a couple different restaurants. We have Vanessa's Pizzeria. They have a fabulous Fresno State corn pizza. And then we also have the Annex Kitchen, who does a fabulous pasta with them as well.
6: Also, tell me what other produce is here.
7: We have different kinds of fruit, so we have a variety of different nectarines and peaches and apricots available, as well as some different squash, green beans, peppers, and we just started getting green bell peppers as well.
6: Beyond produce, there's also like dairy here. What other products can people buy?
7: A variety of different products. We have the famous Fresno State ice cream, as well as different cheeses that is produced right here on Fresno State campus. There's a variety of different packaged products as well that's packaged right here in-house.
6: They'll be open through the summertime 7 days a week. So come on down, get some of the sweet corn for this opening day.
4: Sounds good. Over to Wall Street. The Dow is currently up 32 points. It is 10:32 at KMJ. Valley weather right now, sunny, 72 at Radio City, our high around 84. Fire weather warning until 8 o'clock tonight due to the dry, breezy, and low humidity. Tuesday, we see sunshine, a high of 89, heating up this week, 94 by Wednesday, 97 on Friday, and then we'll drop a few degrees over the weekend, mid to upper 80s. 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
9: Sometimes you can tell a lot about what someone wants to do offline by looking at what they do online. Let me tell you about Pinterest's first parenting trend report. Pinterest is a huge platform. They have 600 million monthly users, 80 billion searches per month. The report found a shift from the iPad kid era to now, when parents are actually more interested in real-world adventures and hands-on activities. The Global Trends and Insights lead at Pinterest told us, families are thoughtfully designing childhoods rooted in creativity, intention, and meaningful experiences. One psychologist we spoke to said he sees this as a reflection of parents' desire to build core capacities in their children: resilience, curiosity, self-regulation, empathy. These things don't grow automatically, but are built through lived experience. I'm Dr. Sanjay Gupta, helping you live a better life.
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0: This is Broski and Musan on KMJ doing our voter guide today. Hope you got your ballots out. You know, one of the things that's very confusing to a lot of people is this judge. A lot of people have no idea. They haven't heard a lot of these people. But they got to vote for them. Do people vote? Do they always vote for this, or they just leave a blank?
1: It depends. So I'll give you the lawyer answer. We're talking about judges. I'm going to give you the lawyer answer. It depends. So oftentimes, just to give people some background on why we're even voting on judges. So there are two ways for someone to get appointed, to get a seat on a Superior Court bench. You can be appointed by the governor, and there is a timing and rhythm to when vacant seats wind up getting appointed by the governor, and then there are elections. And so we've had in Fresno County kind of a hodgepodge. Some people get appointed by the governor, but we've also had people who give up their seats and time it up for the election. And so for folks at home who are wondering, how in God's name did we wind up with technically seven seats that are open and being filled via an election, six of which are contested? The answer is you have a lot of incumbents who don't want to give Gavin Newsom their seat back. They would much rather trust the voters of Fresno County to make a call than let Gavin Newsom pick their replacement. And so what we will get through as I go through all of these candidates is functionally there is what I would refer to as a Newsom-esque choice that's on the ballot pretty much universally. And then there's kind of the not Newsom choice. And okay, I'm going to just kind of be blunt about it because I got chewed out by actually, I think, is he now with KMJ, John Girardi?
2: Yeah.
1: So I got chewed out. One of the candidates for judge got chewed out because they sent out a message with like very, and again, they're running for judge. They're trying to, you know, they're trying to thread a needle here if I'm campaigning, but I can't tip my hand too hard. And they had kind of vague statements about themselves. And he's just like, tell me who your favorite Supreme Court justice is, as if that's going to even help anybody who's not a lawyer. But, you know, in essence, if you want the black or white test here for who you're voting for, who you think you should vote for, that's kind of your best way of dividing. It's like, is this someone that Gavin Newsom might have considered or not? And so we're going to, as we get through these candidates, we're going to deal with it. But I will warn everybody in Fresno County today, this is our first tranche of these kinds of seat vacancies. We're going to see more. There are plenty more judges on the bench in Fresno County that are going to retire in exactly the same fashion as the seven who open these seats up for election. You're going to get comfortable, get used to another generation of judges not handing over their seat to Governor Becerra, Governor Steyer, Governor Porter, name it, right? They're just not going to do it. And so so as we go through these, just keep that in the back of your mind. We're going to be interfacing with that.
2: Well, okay, so we have the first, which is office number three.
1: Right.
2: And we know one of the people in this race, he was a host here on KMJ for a while, Mark Capitan.
1: Right.
2: And then Rosalina Nunez.
1: Right. And so, you know, in that seat, if you're looking for kind of the dividing line here, Rosalina Nunez supported by kind of the Democratic Party establishment led by, bizarrely enough, Assemblyman Joaquin Arambula, who's been sending out mail in support of her to voters in South Fresno and Fresno County. You know, Mark Capitan's got the endorsement of, you know, Mayor Jerry Dyer, Sheriff Mims, Sheriff Zanoni, you know, a lot of the law enforcement associations. If you've been listening to KMJ, he's got the endorsement of Kopi Sotiropoulos.
2: Yeah.
1: You know, he's got a lot.
0: Might be the best
1: he's got,
0: one.
1: He's got a lot more
2: That's support. That's a good ad.
1: Yeah, a lot more support on the other side of the aisle. And so, you know, both of them from an experience standpoint, so folks understand, you know, Rosalina Nunez is kind of a family law. She's got disability, consumer law background. Mark Capitan, you know, a lot of criminal defense work and criminal experience, but also some civil work, too. So they both have kind of broad experience, not the traditional public defender DA, which we're going to get into a lot more in some of these other seats.
2: Yes.
1: So very unique circumstances for that seat. One thing to add, sorry, I want to clarify, as you are all seeing the signs around town, every voter in Fresno County will vote for all six or seven of these seats. But there is a set of candidates that follow in each seat. So while everybody is voted upon at large, they are designated a specific seat. So as you see signs, they're not like almost every sign you've seen probably, only like one to three of those candidates are really running against each other. So I don't want people to sit there and be like, well, if I've got a Jennifer Hamilton sign in my yard or Rosalina Nunez side, they're running against each other. Like, no. Some of them are running in different seats. So I want to clarify that for folks at home who haven't looked at their ballot yet and don't realize their individual contests, you vote on all of them. And there's only a couple that are running against each other. And a lot of them, as you know, either see in mail or, you know, door hangers or whatever, they're actually kind of slated together because they, you know, are friendly, but they're running in different races.
0: Okay.
2: Okay, seat number six. This would be Deidre Adams, Stephen Yultzen, and Ashley Paulson.
1: Yeah, so we have, this is a conventional old school public defender versus prosecutor fight. So Deidre Adams, career public defender at the Fresno County Public Defender's Office, similarly endorsed by, you know, Assemblyman Arambula, a lot of kind of more Democratic-leaning organizations and institutions. You have Ashley Paulson, endorsed by, who's a career prosecutor with the DA's office, is now the chief assistant city attorney for the city of Fresno, leading their prosecution unit. She's endorsed by Mayor Jerry Dyer, deputy sheriffs, a lot of the police officer associations, Fresno, Reed Lee Sanger, Selma, Kingsburg, Sheriff Mims. She's also endorsed by the outgoing holder of the seat, which is Jonathan Conklin. And then you have Stephen Yultzen, who is a senior deputy DA in the DA's office. He's kind of their lead DUI prosecutor. He's got the endorsement of his colleagues, Prosecutor Association, and the Clovis police officers. And so to be honest with you, this is kind of an endorsement battle more than anything else. And, you know, Adams kind of locked down the left side. I think Paulson's really got a good consolidation of, you know, the law enforcement piece between all the associations and the public safety leaders that have endorsed her. It is going to be interesting to see how Yultzen plays in that. But I think, you know, on the whole, most of the people who vetted this out, they're looking at Paulson.
2: Okay. Number seven.
1: Yeah. I don't have the list in front of me here.
2: Jose Salazar, Curtis Salk, and Jeff Hammerschmidt.
1: This is an interesting one. You've got three guys who are roughly in the, you know, I think Curtis Salk, he lists himself as an indigent attorney. And I think he's got an immigration background as well. But you've got two guys who are criminal defense attorneys, Jeff Hammerschmidt being one of them, former prosecutor, now in the criminal defense space. And then, you know, I think really this is Hammerschmidt's race to lose. He's probably one of the best funded candidates running for judge in the entire county. But you've got guys who are really putting up a fight. Curtis Salk is really leaning on sort of broad-based appeal. He's talking to everybody, Republicans, Democrats. He's trying not to sort of moor himself to one side of the aisle while running, which is something that be, you know, admired for judges. So this is one race where I don't think, compared to some of the others that we'll get through, we don't have that kind of that black and white Newsom-esque feel to it. But, you know, if you're looking on a not Newsom, this, you know, I think Hammerschmidt's kind of your guy.
2: Now, the next office is office number eight. This guy's going unattested. You know, he's got nobody running against him. How does that even happen?
1: That is a luck of the draw right there. Yeah. So it's really a situation where that seat opened up. I think it's Gabriel Brickey is the candidate.
2: Daniel.
1: I'm sorry. There's another Brickey on the court. Gabriel Brickey, I think, is his brother. And it's just a situation where I think he's currently a commissioner. He happened to file.
2: He's a superior court commissioner.
1: Yeah. Commissioners are like they're like the state equivalent of a magistrate. They handle a lot of the same transactions and stuff in court, but they're not a full-fledged judge. So you'll have a couple more commissioners on the ballot this year who are trying to get that promotion. And so in this case, he filed a run. Nobody really saw fit to run against him. And he's going to sail. So legally he has to be on the ballot, but he'll win. He's going to win. It's going to be over.
0: Hey, we also have number eight, Michelle Pabette.
2: Actually, this is nine.
0: Number nine, and Eddie Ruiz.
1: So Noel Pabette, I'll clarify the name here, and Eddie Ruiz. You have a criminal defense attorney versus a former prosecutor who is now a Superior Court commissioner. Pabette is endorsed by the outgoing judge, who also was a prosecutor. It was former DA Elizabeth Egan, who got elected in I think it was 2022, and is retiring from the bench now after a few years sitting there. She's, you know, Pabette's wound up getting the endorsement of functionally all of law enforcement, a lot of the, you know, kind of the local, you know, Republican leaders, local conservative leaders. But she's got really broad, you know, broad based support. Eddie Ruiz has kind of had a tough time sort of carving out a lane. And again, he's running up against somebody who's currently in a form on the bench already. So it's an uphill fight, but she's managed to really capture a lot of support and be that sort of local choice. Compared to if this was an appointment by the
0: guy. In this county, how important are those endorsements?
1: I mean,
0: you know, law enforcement.
1: I think for a job like this, critical. I think there's no, if you're someone who's picked up the support of local law enforcement and local elected leaders, that's as good of a signal as one can get for this kind of job. And some other jobs, I think it's not as important. But for this one, it's because they can't really go out there and say as much as they probably would like to. Because of the limits of the candidate judicial ethics and all this other stuff, this is the best way for them to communicate, hey, I'm your kind of candidate. If you want to talk about shared values, these are the people who are backing me. And you know, it's kind of the best imprimatur you can put on your candidacy. And so that's why they matter so much for a lot of these races.
0: You know, in addition to like, you know, like prosecutors and defense attorneys.
1: Yeah.
0: Right?
1: Yeah.
0: I mean, is that a good guide?
1: I mean, it's also helpful. Yeah. I mean, it's certainly helpful at the front end. But the problem is when you get multiple of one category, it's like, well, who's really the best out of that bunch? And that's where the endorsements come into play.
0: Okay, we have number 12, Miles Harris, Jennifer Smith.
1: So you have a criminal defense attorney and kind of general law attorney, which is Miles Harris, running against a prosecutor, Jennifer Smith. Jennifer Smith endorsed by DA Lisa Smitkamp. Miles Harris kind of picked up support kind of all over the place. He's got a lot of interesting endorsements. Lincoln Club of Fresno County has endorsed him and a few others. I'm going to be curious to see this because this is maybe the most oddly paired set of backing for candidates. And so I am curious to see if, you know, whether Jennifer Smith can, you know, lean on the support of the DA and others to make it through, or if Miles Harris is going to be able to kind of cobble these other pieces together to win it out in June. But I think it's, you know, this is a kind of the races. This one's the least litigated on the battlefield right now in terms of the campaign. And so I think voters are going to really take a hard look at those signals to figure out who's the one that they like the best. And I think the hard part is they're very muddy. There's not clarity as much as some of these other races.
0: What is the attraction of being a judge?
1: It's a great payday for some of these guys. Some of these guys, it's a great payday. It's, you know, the other part is it's an opportunity to serve in a different capacity. If you look at guys who've been in the law for a long time, this is sort of an opportunity to you know, exit whatever is your daily work and go into and kind of help provide some guidance and clarity in the courts. And not be the attorney anymore and really, you know, sort of provide the sandbox that attorneys get to play in and manage, you know, the courthouse in a different way. I think for guys like Hammerschmidt, Capitan, you kind of see that. Those guys have been there. They've been working forever. And I don't want to say this is a retirement opportunity, but there's an element to which...
0: Looking for a different way to do it.
1: There's a different way to serve. And I think that's kind of, for both of them, that's kind of the situation. And there's others, obviously, who've been commissioners that are already in the building. They just want to, they want to cement themselves as being full operative judges.
2: One more quick one.
1: Yeah.
2: Office number 14, Jennifer Hamilton, Jamie Zhang Vang.
1: So Jennifer Hamilton, longtime prosecutor who's now a commissioner, backed by the Raw. I could spend an hour talking about the people who've supported her. You know, longtime career prosecutor with the DA's office, who then went over into the courts. Jamie Zhang Vang, also part of that kind of that same slate, backed by Assemblyman Arambula with Deidre Adams and Rosalina Nunes, and sort of kind of appealing more towards the, kind of the Democratic side of the aisle. The hard part is when it's one-on-one, it's really hard to make that work if you're banking on a turnout approach and whether or not you're going to win. If I'm putting my money down, I'm looking at Hamilton as being, you know, just well positioned to capture it.
2: All right. Alex Tavlin is here. SJV Sun. We're going through the ballot.
0: Think we'll make it?
2: I don't know, but we're sure going to try. We'll go to break. And when we come back, we're going to try and fit as much in as possible.
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10: So-called superagers, they are an enviable segment of the population. People who are older than 80, whose brains function like someone a fraction of their age. It's true, a lot of these people have genetics on their side, but more and more research is bearing out the idea that people who practice good brain health also slow their cognitive decline. Dr. Richard Isaacson, a pioneer in the Alzheimer's space, told us that, quote, his studies have found lifestyle changes including diet, exercise, reducing stress and optimizing sleep, along with managing vascular risk factors with certain medications, can actually help grow brain areas and also reduce telltale signs of Alzheimer's, such as tau tangles and amyloid plaques. What else helps? Staying social, surrounding yourself with family and friends, and maybe even volunteering for a real sense of purpose. I'm Dr. Sanjay Gupta, helping you live a better life.
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3: Brasky and Musan here on KMJ. All right, we got Alex Tavlian here as JB's son. Alex, we've got 2 minutes. We're going to try and do this.
4: Okay.
3: Fresno City Council.
4: Oh my gosh.
3: Okay, District 1. I don't even know these people. Monty Forcus. Rob Fuentes, Joe Hinojosa, Nandeep Singh.
4: Who's who?
3: Yeah.
5: Who's who?
4: It really comes down. This is a race.
3: Is it eeny, meeny, miny, mo?
4: No, this is a race. This is a two-man race. And okay. It's all due respect to Monty Forcus and Joe Hinojosa. But this is a race really between Nandeep Singh, who's a Central Unified Trustee. He's a leader in the Jacara movement, the Indian nonprofit that's done a lot of work statewide on a bunch of issues. And Rob Fuentes, who's a, assistant U.S. attorney here in Fresno, and is a member of the State Center Community College District Board. And it's, really what we're going to, in the last segment, we talked about the Newsom line, right? Who's a Newsom appointee, who's going to kind of not be that. This is the fight here is, are you with the Arambulas or are you not with the Arambulas?
5: Okay.
4: That's the line here. So Joaquin Arambula has a slate of candidates he's supporting for city council because he would like to come in and run the city as a council member, really. And so the answer is, if you like Joaquin Arambula, you're voting for Nandeep Singh and you're killing, a bunch of jobs and a whole bunch of other stuff. And if you don't like Joaquin Arambula and you think, hey, I'd like to have an independent voice on the city council, you're voting for Rob Fuentes.
3: Okay, so let's just go through this. Okay,
4: yeah.
3: So District 3, we got 1 minute left here. Joaquin's running for that seat.
4: Right.
3: You got the other names that they talk about are Keisha Thomas. And then we've got Tiffany Apodaca.
4: Right.
3: Those seem to be the top three in that race.
4: You've also got Fernando Alvarez, who's kind of doing a bunch of work, former chamber executive and a business owner in Southwest Fresno, former trustee on West Park Unified School Board. The fight here is who's going to be running against Joaquin. No one's getting 50% in the primary. Of those other three, who's going to make the runoff? Is Keisha Thomas going to get it? And I think she was kind of at the beginning, kind of the front runner. Now, I don't know. I think Tiffany Apodaca eats some votes. I think Fernando eats some votes. We'll see who winds up getting into the runoff with Joaquin.
3: District 5, Jose Barraza, Danielle Parra, Brandon Vang, who's the incumbent, Nicholas Wildstar.
4: He's famous. He's a former governor candidate years ago. This is, again, this is really a two-man race between Vang, who won the special election last year to replace Luis Chavez, and Danielle Parra, who this morning picked up the endorsement of Mayor Jerry Dyer, who's not supporting the incumbent, going against type and supporting Parra, who's, I think, really looking for a boost to economic development and someone who can bring some real support to Southeast Fresno.
3: And when it comes to District 7, you're just going to have to guess because we're all out of time.
4: It's all good.
3: Thanks for joining us.
4: Appreciate it.
3: Alex Tavlian, SJV Sun, Brasky and Musan. Be back tomorrow at 9 a.m. on
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5: 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Let me tell you about Pinterest's first parenting trend report. Pinterest is a huge platform. They have 600 million monthly users, 80 billion searches per month. The report found a shift from the iPad kid era to now, when parents are actually more interested in real-world adventures and hands-on activities. The Global Trends and Insights lead at Pinterest told us, families are thoughtfully designing childhoods rooted in creativity, intention, and meaningful experiences. One psychologist we spoke to said he sees this as a reflection of parents' desire to build core capacities in their children: resilience, curiosity, self-regulation, empathy. These things don't grow automatically, but are built through lived experience. I'm Dr. Sanjay Gupta, helping you live a better life.
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1: A jury in Oakland has sided with OpenAI in a lawsuit from Elon Musk, saying the statute of limitations bars the claims and dismisses Musk's lawsuit against OpenAI CEO Sam Altman. It took the jury a very short amount of time to come back after listening to 3 weeks of testimony. The jury finding Musk dragged his feet when filing the lawsuit and took too long. The jury recommended to the judge that the lawsuit be thrown out. The Justice Department announces a $1.7 billion fund to compensate allies of President Trump. It's part of a deal resolving his lawsuit over the leak of his IRS tax records. Sources told ABC News the president was going to drop his IRS lawsuit in exchange for the billion-dollar fund to be established, with money going to his allies, the people he believes were persecuted by the Biden administration. Former FBI Director James Comey reacted on Good Morning America today.
2: If I put it in my next novel, I'm sure my editor would strike it out. Say it's crazy. It just can't be the way we operate. We can't set up a multi-million dollar ATM at Mar-a-Lago for people who've committed crimes. It just isn't the way we are. It's not consistent with our values. Eventually, the Department of Justice will right itself, but we're going to have to ride out a hard 2 years.
1: Democrats and watchdog groups are slamming the plan, calling it unprecedented and vowing legal challenges. The Trump administration calls the billion-dollar fund a way for alleged victims of political weaponization to seek redress. An Arkansas man is now facing prosecution for threatening a shooting over fears of another public health lockdown due to the hantavirus.
3: Sheriff's deputies in Marion County, Arkansas, say 20-year-old Aaron Keith Bynum will face terrorism charges for allegedly threatening a mass shooting at a Walmart. Bynum's arrest stems from a threat made on an online gaming platform purportedly by him, promising to commit such an act should the country be put under lockdown orders again due to the ongoing outbreak of hantavirus among cruise ship passengers. Another player on the game platform reported the threat to the FBI, which in turn alerted the Marion Sheriff's Office. Eben Brown, Fox News.
1: Over to Wall Street, the Dow is currently up 3 points, the S&P 500 down 29, NASDAQ losing 218. Valley weather right now, sunny at 73 at Radio City. Our high today around 84 with a fire weather warning until 8 o'clock tonight due to the dry, breezy conditions and the low humidity. Tuesday's high, 89 with sunshine. We're going to be heating up this week, warming to 94 by Wednesday, 96 on Thursday, 97 on Friday. Then we're going to drop a few degrees over the weekend in the mid to upper 80s. I'm Liz Kern on KMJ at KMJNow.com or wherever you stream.
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7: You and I have never met, but I'm willing to bet that there is something you would like to do, but you feel like you can't, that it's too hard, that you don't deserve it. A colleague of mine recently told me about this new book called Brave Shift, 30 Mindset Changes to Transform Your Life. It's written by a woman named Michelle Carrer. Carrer says the one thing most people forget when they set a goal is to attach a reason to it. Having that reason is big, because when you don't want to do something that's necessary to reach your goal, you can go back to your reason to find the motivation you need. 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That will make you more likely to succeed, as will asking for help. All of us need it, and it makes people feel good to help you achieve your goals. I'm Dr. Sanjay Gupta, helping you live a better life.
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10: Ladies and gentlemen, how be you? Are you an MMA freak? Saturday night, one of the most anticipated MMA showdowns in the history of the fight game ever. Ever. You got two ladies coming out of retirement, right? Both of them the absolute masters of their craft. And one has not been seen in a ring for 17 years and lost 100 pounds to make the fight. Wow. The other has stayed, you know, basically in shape, but she's been having babies for years. She wrestled for a little bit in the WWE. That was kind of hokey. And they come from two different eras. This is why they were never able to fight each other. And, oh man, you've got one of them, Ronda Rousey. She comes out of the corner. She could have been like a caged animal in a zoo that hadn't been fed in 3 weeks. She had blood in her eye. And Gina Carano, who'd lost 100 pounds and not been in the ring for 17 years, looked like she was scared to death. Absolutely scared to death. Now, I've been making a joke all day. I was telling everybody that, you know, was wanted to talk about this fight with me. Hey, it's going to be a 7-second fight. And I was worried, for real, that Gina Carano was going to be hurt. And 7 seconds, it turned out to be a 17-second fight. Josh didn't like it. Well, neither did I.
11: I think it was rigged.
10: Yeah, I know. But that was quick. It was quick.
11: Very convenient.
10: Ronda Rousey for the win. Now, after something like this, when you've got a couple of people who have retired, the question is, are you coming back? Are you coming back? Ronda Rousey, the one you would expect to come back, says, no, I'm going to go back to the farm and I'm going to have more babies. I want more babies. Gina Carano, who hadn't fought in 17 years and lost 100 pounds, is 44 years old, is thinking about coming back. It was just so weird. So we can talk about that a little bit if you want. In the audio file today, Senator Kennedy from Louisiana talking about the collapse of the Republican senator, one of his colleagues, Bill Cassidy, who turned on the party, and Cassidy also turned on Donald Trump. And that was the kiss of death because he got his butt handed to him in this election. It wasn't pretty. I mean, Louisiana is a deep red state. So it was going to be, you know, a Republican coming out on top for sure. But wow, the incumbent got blasted. And Senator Kennedy has something to say about that. He do, he do. Oh, I meant to put this on Facebook, and I don't know if I did. I can't remember. Tomorrow, you're not getting a lot of notice on this. For the first 2 hours of the program, Michael Germanuel Jr. will be in here, and we'll be doing the ballot show. Every time there's an election, we go through the whole ballot and tell you what to do and not to do and all that, answering your questions along the way. So that'll be tomorrow. Tell everybody you know it's an important one from 11 until 1 o'clock. It's going to be ballot, ballot, ballot, ballot, ballot for the June 2nd primary, which is coming up so soon. Mamma mia. All right, tomorrow. Not next Tuesday, tomorrow. Want to make sure everybody knows it's tomorrow. All right? All right. He and I have been doing this for like 20 or 30 years, a long time doing these ballot shows. And they're very good, very informative. And even if you're a Democrat, you'll just do the opposite of what we say. Have you seen that Folly Market predictive thing out of Las Vegas? Javier Becerra at 52%. Our favorite billionaire candidate at 32%. Steve Hilton at 9%. If that's to be believed, Steve is already dead before he gets out of the blocks and gets into the primary. But this is a betting website. A betting website. And no, I don't think it captures reality at all. But I can see where Javier Becerra would be the darling of the Democrats in this state. And you know what the odd thing about that is? Next to Karen Bass, he's the worst candidate on the Democratic bench. He is absolutely the worst candidate. You look at his record, and it's like, oh, my God, how could anybody possibly want more of the same times 10? Because if you elect him, that's what we're going to get. And it's going to be very sad for the state of California. Very sad and very bad, if I can rhyme it here. So, yeah. The feud with Donald Trump and Gavin Newsom is getting deeper and deeper and uglier and uglier. And it showed up again yesterday on the news shows. It starts with a fresh round of barbs coming from the president about California and our zombie governor. Trump, you know, does this picture we'll get there, explain it. I'll tell you what's going on. And along those lines, he talks about how horrible California is and the governor's a zombie and blah, blah, blah. The Spencer Pratt commercial. Now, there's a movie, a Legoland movie, and there's a song in there called Everything is Awesome. And Spencer Pratt took this song and changed it into, what is it? What is it, Josh? Karen Bass is what?
11: Karen Bass is awful.
10: Awful. It's hysterical. Oh, my God, this is so funny. But and it's awful. You have to see it. You know, I'm going to play the audio for you. But the actual video of these Legoland guys, you know, singing this song and showing California with Legoland poop and Legoland style everything. I mean, you got to find it online. It is a scream, and it could win him the election. I swear to God, this play on commercial from a Legoland movie and song and Legoland LA and Legoland feces could win the election for him. It's that good. So you're going to have to use your imagination because you really have to see it. And I'll tell you where you can see it when we get to it. So, I mean, it's funny. It's funny. And that's it's a very serious situation in L.A. But the fact that this guy's been able to extend some humor to it and make it more real and human, wow. This is why he's doing so well. That's why he is doing so well. In Iran, Trump has given a dire warning to their leadership over there, whoever the hell that is, that the clock is ticking out, and it's, you know, they better get on it. And they extended a 14-piece peace plan to the president via the Pakistani negotiators, right? But there's nothing in this new 14-point peace plan coming from Iran that shows any sincerity of getting rid of the desire to have a nuke. So it's a no-go out of the blocks. And the president's being very open about that. And we'll see where it goes with you today. But it doesn't look like it's going to go anywhere in reality. And I'll just say this. Hunter Biden in the UFO files. Yeah, where's that going to go today, right? Hunter Biden in the UFO files. Oh, yeah, there's a connection. We'll get there. We'll get there, all of it today. On KMJ, KMJNow.com, wherever you stream, I'm Ray Appleton. And we'll get going right after we pay the bills. Ah, love it.
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7: One thing that we're learning about J.D. Vance, our current vice president, he's a very hands-on number two, sort of like Dick Cheney, who was the first to come along in a long time, that was very active on the front line with his boss, the President of the United States, G.W. Bush. Well, Vance is speaking right now about, you know, the rebuilding of the American infrastructure, making America great again. I mean, just a lot of things in general. I don't know if he's trying to tune himself up for the, you know, the midterms and the next election with a, you know, a big cheering session for the midterms and setting himself up for 2028. Let's grab him now live. A little bit of a delay on this one on KMJ and see what the Veep is up to. Listen up.
8: Thank you. Wow. Thank you all. Thank you. What did they give this crowd to drink before they got here? Semper Fidelis, sir. It's great to be here in Kansas City. We're so thrilled. Before I get started, I got a few notes of appreciation. First of all, it is amazing to be in this great Milbank manufacturing facility. Do we love our American workers and the people who make our stuff? So I was talking to the owners beforehand, and they were telling me that COVID, you saw such a ramp up in business need and business use, and it reminds me that, you know, while a lot of us try to forget the craziness that was COVID 5-6 years ago, there were a lot of people who were sitting at home on a laptop doing absolutely nothing and collecting a paycheck, and there were a lot of people who had to come to work and build the things Americans need. They didn't get to sit at home and do nothing. You guys came to work, and we're proud of you for it, and we're grateful. So in addition, we have some of my favorite elected leaders in all of the United States here, and so I want to make sure that each of them get a proper shout out. First of all, I think that you all have maybe in the great state of Missouri, the very best United States Senator. I'm not going to get in trouble for saying that, am I, Eric? And if you do not have the best Senator in all the United States, you've got

0: tied for the best senator with Dr. Roger Marshall. So let's give a shout out to Doc Marshall and to Eric Schmidt. But we're pretty close to where you would call home, right, Doc?
1: Very close.
0: Very close. Okay.
2: We're listening to J.D. Vance on KMJ, talking about advancing the American agenda. It sounds like it's a big powwow and whoop-de-doo for Donald Trump and some of the promises he made in the campaign trail about, you know, recreating the infrastructure and bringing, you know, American business back to American shores. And that's what it's supposed to be about. You know, he's always got to go through all these, you know, look who's here, this guy and this guy and that. And I just wish there was some way we could zip by that and get to the meat and the motion. Anyway, let's go back to the Vice President of the United States.
0: Now, I want to talk about just a few of the things that we've been doing to try to rebuild the United States of America, because I'm 41 years old. And for my entire life, the story of my hometown, the story of great manufacturers like this one, is that they were shedding jobs instead of creating jobs, and that workers were suffering instead of thriving, and that we saw factories in our own hometowns and our own home states closing down instead of rebuilding and adding. And what Donald Trump has done in just 18 months with the support of the great congressional leadership that's here today is that we have made it great to build in the United States of America once again. We're investing in the United States of America once again, and we're investing in American workers. Now that is not an accident, my friends. It didn't happen through accident. It happened through the deliberate decisions of the President of the United States and some of these congressional leaders here today. You ask yourself, how is it that we shocked economists' expectations and we added 123,000 jobs just last month? How is it that we've seen the biggest growth in manufacturing employment last quarter that we have seen in this country since Donald J. Trump was president the first time? How is it that we've seen our construction workers and our manufacturers benefit from this great American economic recovery? And it's simple. We decided to put American businesses and, most importantly, American workers first for a change. We decided to fight for you instead of fight against you, which is what way too many leaders have been doing. And let me just give you some examples. Unfortunately, because this is a new congressional district, I do not have an incumbent Democrat where I can talk about all the terrible things they've been doing in Washington, D.C. We've got a new congressional district, and what that means is I can't talk about the fact that last year, when we passed the Working Families Tax Cuts that Jason Smith authored and these guys fought for, you know, every single congressional Democrat, save, I believe, one, voted against it. When we decided to put more money in your pocket, every single congressional Democrat, except one, a guy in Maine, voted against it. When we voted to reinvest in Missouri's manufacturing workers, every single congressional Democrat, save one, voted against it. Here's the simple fact. If you want congressional leadership that fights to lower your taxes, that fights to put more money in your pockets, and fights to protect your jobs, the only game in town is Donald J. Trump and congressional Republicans. We're fighting for you every single day. Now, that legislation provides the biggest tax cut for working class Missourians that we have ever seen in the history of the United States of America. And Jason, it wasn't easy, was it? It should have been. It should have been simple to get Democrats to vote for more money in your pockets. It should have been simple to get Democrats to vote for protecting rural health care. You know, we had $30 billion in that legislation to stop the closures that we saw under the Biden administration of all of these rural health care clinics. But instead of fighting for you, they decided to fight against you. And the simple reason is because the Democratic Party in Washington, D.C., I hate to say it, ladies and gentlemen, it is not the Democratic Party that my mamaw and papaw belong to. It's not the Democratic Party that was patriotic and believed in supporting working people. It's the Democratic Party that has been given over, unfortunately, to a lot of crazy people.
2: Amen.
0: You can say that. I won't.
2: Amen.
0: Because while I believe I'm fundamentally, Eric Schmidt knows this, I'm fundamentally an optimist about the United States of America. I believe that we have dedicated and patriotic people, whether they've got a D next to their name, an R next to their name, or whether they're independent. But as much as the historical Democrat Party, and I'm sure a lot of Missouri Democrats love this country, congressional Democrats have lost their minds in Washington, D.C. Everything that we do, everything that we try to do to make our streets safer, to close down the border, to try to give more money in your pocket, every time we try to do something, the Democratic leadership in Washington fights us every step of the way. And you don't have to take my word for it. I'd ask you to go back. If you ever are confused about the priorities of congressional Democrats, I invite you, go back and watch the State of the Union address of just a few months ago. It feels like a long time ago. But the cool thing about the State of the Union being Vice President of the United States is I get the best seat in the House. Now, the downside of it is you get the best leg workout because for 2 hours it's stand up, sit down, stand up, sit down. But here's the thing. When we had some very simple things, some things that you would expect every American, whether they're a Democrat or Republican, to stand and cheer for, Democrats sat on their hands. When we had a six-year-old girl, beautiful little girl, who had been wounded by an illegal alien criminal, she was there, we were celebrating her, she was so happy, this beautiful little girl, she was hugging her dad and proud to be in the United States Congress. And the president called her out, and what happened? Congressional Democrats sat on their hands. And when the President of the United States, said, ladies and gentlemen, I'm gonna just restate a simple principle. If you believe the purpose of the American government is to stand up for American citizens rather than illegal alien criminals, I'd like you to stand up and cheer. And what happened? Every single congressional Democrat sat.
2: Well, not a lot of meat in this one. I mean, he may get to it, but there's always the big wind up by him and the President of the United States before they get to the stuff that they really want to talk about. And I'm sure this one's going to be good because he's talking about rebuilding America from the inside out, which is something we definitely need to do, but we'll save it for another day.
3: Or, real quick, Raymond. Yeah. We're getting breaking news that there's evacuations underway in Simi Valley from a major fire. So we'll have breaking more updates on that, but it's breaking right
2: Ooh,
3: now.
2: Ooh, that don't look good.
3: No, that does not look good. Look very good big. And that's just what we need is another wildfire.
2: All right. Speaking of updating news, who's over there? That guy. He's doing it. With the news right now is Michael Reed.
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5: Thank you, Ray. A suspect accused of shooting a Fresno police officer in an ambush on Saturday night was taken into custody hours later on Sunday in southwest Fresno.
6: Police say 56-year-old Paul Rodriguez Cisneros was found with a self-inflicted gunshot wound to the head. The violent situation unfolding at a home near Garrett and Clara Avenues. Officers say Cisneros opened fire around 9:30, shooting a 26-year-old police officer multiple times in the arm. That officer is out of the hospital. Police used a Bearcat vehicle to rescue a woman and 8-year-old child during that incident. Cisneros fled the scene and was found at a home near Bardell and Vine Avenues.
5: That's ABC 30's Christina Lopez. Cisneros was taken to Community Regional Medical Center with critical injuries. A rare wildlife sighting in the Sierra. For the first time in more than 100 years, a wolf has been spotted in Sequoia National Park. KMJ's Liz Kern has the details.
7: Sightings of wolves in this part of California are considered unusual. Most packs are found farther north. Wildlife officials are tracking the lone wolf. Experts say the animal appears to be in search of a new territory or a mate. Visitors at Sequoia National Park are being reminded to keep a safe distance from wildlife and report any sightings to authorities. Officials say there's no immediate danger, but they're closely monitoring the situation. Liz Kern, KMJ News.
5: It's a negative day on Wall Street so far today. The Dow is down 98 points. The S&P 500 is losing 41 points. The NASDAQ has dropped 273. It's 11:32 here at KMJ. Valley weather right now, sunny, 73 degrees here at Radio City. Expect a high later today of 84 degrees. We have a fire weather warning in place until 8 p.m. tonight. Dry and breezy conditions with low humidity. Tomorrow, we'll see a high of 89. but heating up this week to the upper 90s through Friday. We should drop a few degrees over the weekend to the mid to upper 80s. 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
13: 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Deep fake videos of me endorsing products that I've never even heard of and I have no relationship with whatsoever. Let me tell you clearly, these videos are scams. They are designed to take your money. Now, a couple things you should keep in mind. If something sounds too good to be true, it probably is. When you look at these videos, if they don't seem natural, if there's something off about them, the audio or the video, it's probably AI generated. And if you come across something that does pique your interest, see if you can find evidence of it from other sources. I promise you this, if I discover something incredible that you need to know about, I'm going to talk about it somewhere that you can easily find, not on some shady social media site. I'm Dr. Sanjay Gupta, helping you live a better life.
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1: This is the week as we are a proud sponsor of an upcoming Republican gubernatorial forum featuring Steve Hilton and Chad Bianco Friday at the Regency Event Center in Clovis, hosted by Diane Pierce, you know her, Nathan Magzig, you know him, moderated by the state senator Shannon Grove, you know her, and I'll be there, you know me, and Josh will be there, you know him. Are you going to go, Josh?
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1: 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When I checked last week, there are a few general admission types tickets left, and there were a couple of tables. Company can buy a table. So I don't know where that stands right now. 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Check it out.
2: Are you going to show up on your new motorcycle?
1: Yeah, it's not a motorcycle. My three-wheeled old man electric bicycle. Yeah, right. All that out of the Clovis. John Kennedy, Louisiana Republican senator, did an interview yesterday, and he was asked about a couple of the week's hot topics, and that's the Republican Senate primary in the home state and Kamala Harris. And as it was reported by a lot of people, the senator is Bill Kennedy, and he lost his primary, coming in third despite being the incumbent. President Trump endorsed the challenger, Julia Letlow, and she won the primary. And the current state treasurer, John Fleming, came in second. And it was obvious Cassidy, who turned on the party, turned on Donald Trump, was going to have a big problem in this very deep red state.
3: Well, Peter, here's the way I see it. Unless you're God's perfect idiot, the result was predictable. Ground control to Major Tom. The polls have shown for well over a year that Senator Cassidy was in trouble. I think the president's endorsement of Congresswoman Letlow was sort of the icing on the cake. Bill knew that, but he decided to run anyway. I respect that. I thank him for his service. He was very gracious in his concession speech. We now got a runoff between two fine people. For what it's worth, I don't plan to get involved. A wise man once said nothing. Why? Because he's a wise man. But I don't plan on weighing in. And, if one of them starts talking about my mama, I might. But otherwise, I'm just going to vote like everybody else.
1: Funny guy. Yeah, this guy Cassidy's been around for a while. But one of the reasons that he turned on Donald Trump is because of the hiring of Kennedy to make some of the medical policy for the country. Senator Cassidy is, by training and by nature in his day gig, he's Dr. Cassidy. And so that's where the friction came in. But there's more. There's more. As Senator Kennedy, I think, makes a, gets confusing. Kennedy Cassidy. Senator Kennedy here makes a couple of observations about Kamala Harris. Oh boy, listen up.
4: No bad ideas. Do you think this is a winner, Senator Kennedy, for the Democrats?
3: Well, look, I don't have anything against the vice president. I served in the Senate with her. She's a woke-tipus. She's pandering to the loon wing of her party. Nobody has ever accused the vice president of being a policy maven. Sometimes she, she acts like she has a billy goat brain and a mockingbird mouth, and that's a dangerous combination. My personal opinion is, for what it's worth, is that she's done. She's a smoked turkey. She had her chance and had her shot, and she missed it. I don't think she'll be the Democratic nominee. I would love for her to be the Democratic nominee. And if it looks like she gets any momentum, I will happily contribute to her campaign because she would be our dream candidate. But I think she's a smoked turkey, frankly.
1: Where does he get this stuff? Smoked turkey. Man. Senator John Kennedy. Kennedy. Out of Louisiana. You know, when's the book coming out? I don't know that he's writing a book, but who better to write a book in politics than him? God, he's funny. And, you know, sometimes I think he's not intending to be. It's just the rural type of humor down there that he was obviously raised around. And that's why he's talking that way. Gotta love it.
2: His book actually came out at the beginning of this year. It's called How to Test Negative for Stupid.
1: Yeah, I remember that. But he needs to write another one. keep writing them. Oh, look at that. Oh, that big fire down in Simi Valley is pretty ugly. We still don't know what's going on or what's burning. We'll try to find out as soon as we can. It's a very bad one from what we can see, what the news is showing in the way of audio and video clips from it. Tom McClintock, dear friend of the program, Congressman. California remains the largest offender of DHS sanctuary jurisdiction violations. And you know he's fighting that with particular bills he's putting together. McClintock hates sanctuary policies. And I'm going to try and get him back on this week. He, in an opening statement about this and some very pointed questioning, McClintock dismantled the nullification doctrine embraced by sanctuary jurisdictions, liking it to here's a name from the past, John C. Calhoun's failed states' rights theory that's once threatened the republic. These nullification of sanctuary policies now extend to 11 states, coincidentally the same number as the old Confederacy, as he stated. And he knows his history. So he zeroed in on the Fairfax County Commonwealth attorney Steve Descano and Sheriff Stacy Kincaid, both of whom have openly limited cooperation with federal immigration and customs enforcement, ICE, and are registered Democrats. Descano has boasted that his office makes, you know, charging and plea decisions that limit or avoid immigration consequences. That's a quote. Arguing the deportation as a consequence of a crime is a perversion of justice. What? And McClintock called this a true perversion of equal justice under the law, noting it has triggered, their favorite word, triggered a Department of Justice Civil Rights Division investigation. So and the hearing featured the very tragic case of Stephanie Minter. You know this one. 41 years old, woman stabbed to death, waiting for a bus February 23rd. This year, her accused killer, Abdul Jalla, an illegal immigrant with a lengthy criminal record, including trespass, drug possession, on and on and on, theft, larceny, multiple malicious wounding arrests. He'd been in Fairfax custody at least 18 times between January of 2023 and February of 2026. And Descano dismissed nearly all of the charges. Sheriff Kincaid released him despite an ICE detainer. Huh? Fairfax County Police warned Descano that Jalla had stabbed multiple people, sexually assaulted at least one woman. And it's not a question of, but rather when he will maliciously wound, or worse, again. McClintock noted that three of the Fairfax County seven homicides last year were committed by illegal aliens who could have been deported and should have been deported. There's more to this one, and we'll finish it up when we get back. I'll let you know where this went. And we're hopefully we'll have Tom on this week so he can talk about this. This is the wrong guy. If you're a fan of, you know, sanctuary policy, wrong guy to tangle with, McClintock. He's going to have his way on this come hell or high water. This is KMJ. I'm going to have my way on coming back come hell or high water in just a couple of minutes.

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6: Sometimes you can tell a lot about what someone wants to do offline by looking at what they do online. Let me tell you about Pinterest's first parenting trend report. Pinterest is a huge platform. They have 600 million monthly users, 80 billion searches per month. The report found a shift from the iPad kid era to now, when parents are actually more interested in real-world adventures and hands-on activities. The global trends and insights lead at Pinterest told us families are thoughtfully designing childhoods rooted in creativity, intention, and meaningful experiences. One psychologist we spoke to said he sees this as a reflection of parents' desire to build core capacities in their children: resilience, curiosity, self-regulation, empathy. These things don't grow automatically, but are built through lived experience. I'm Dr. Sanjay Gupta, helping you live a better life.
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1: As I said before the break, I'm going to try and get him on this week. Tom McClintock exposing some deadly sanctuary policies in an explosive hearing. And he's using Fairfax County, Virginia as a case in how to local officials prioritize illegal aliens over public safety. And in a heated exchange, captured on video and shared by the House Judiciary and the GOP party, McClintock grilled Descano on another case involving an illegal immigrant who attempted to rape a four-year-old girl. I understand he was taken into custody by ICE and deported. I'm just curious, how did you notify ICE of that release? McClintock was asking Descano. Descano admitted, we didn't call ICE. McClintock repeatedly and pointedly said the four-year-old's mother had to call him out of your community. She had to do it. You wouldn't. McClintock also dismantled the official's excuse that they require a federal judicial warrant to honor ICE detainers. What the hell is that? Turning to the former Virginia Attorney General Jason Meares, McClintock confirmed that such warrants are legally impossible for civil immigration matters. So they're basically lying to the public, says McClintock. They're counting on the public not understanding what it was they were asking for because it's legally impossible. Oh, these policies seem reckless, dangerous, crazy, wanton, and cruel. That's the declaration from McClintock. A long list of violent crimes perpetrated by criminal illegal aliens. These officials had their custody and refused to prosecute when they had these guys, you know, locked down. They refused to remove them from their communities. They refused to answer the questions with any poignancy whatsoever. McClintock highlighted how similar sanctuary policies plague his home state. Guess where that is? Where sanctuary laws forbid local cooperation with ICE. Santa Clara stands out. Santa Clara stands out as one of the worst ICE detainer compliance records in the nation. Public records attained by the America First Legal reveal that from January the 1st, from 2025 through January 2026, the Santa Clara Sheriff's Office received 529 detainer requests and honored none of them. None of them. Releasing all 529 criminal aliens that ICE once sought back into the communities. Wow, and where are they now? So this goes on, and we will try to get him on this week to explain a lot of this. Every time he's been on, he's talked about the progress of certain bills that he has floating through the House that are, you know, deadly against sanctuary policy. And if you're ever going to put somebody against sanctuary policy, oh, let it be Tom McClintock. He's a pit bull. He's a pit bull when it comes to that. I mean, there's so much noncompliance in this state. It stems directly from California sanctuary state law called the California Values Act. I think that's what it is. SB 54, which severely restricts local law enforcement from cooperating with federal immigration authorities on civil detainers. That's just ugly. So we'll try and wrangle him close to a microphone this week and see where this needs to go on the Ray Appleton program. It's always good when he's on. I mean, he's absolutely one of the best. One of the best. Iran threatening attacks on U.S. bases in the Persian Gulf. This is the Iranian president, whose name is Masoud Pezeshkian, I believe, admitting that Iran has suffered a lot of great harm from the U.S. attacks and has urged his fellow officials to face the reality. He made these comments during a meeting of the Government Information Council, televised by the Iranian media. Iranian leaders should avoid any tone or voices that create division, but we also have to face reality. It's not the case that we have not suffered any harm. We have. So says this acting president. Anybody in a position of leadership must speak honestly and transparently in their society and with their people. And this president telling officials misleading information, false messaging, or portraying a reality in which there is collapsing. The reality is collapsing while we're prospering is unacceptable. The truth is that both we and others face challenges. This president said, nevertheless, Iran will not allow or bow to pressure. We will not sacrifice our country's dignity and honor, you know, for comfort and convenience. We have valid, you know, reasons and clear justification, and we are fully capable of defending our nation's rights with strength backed by our people. Do you know what he's talking about? So the U.S. Central Command says at least 84 commercial vessels have been diverted away from the Iranian ports as a part of President Trump's ordered blockade of the country as of Monday. That's what's going on in the enemy state. You know, the estimation, how long is this war going to last? I would say another 2 weeks is realistic. As soon as the revelation of the fact that we're going to be bombing them shortly, I'm sure it's going to be happening. Because we've given them so many chances. And this latest 14-point plan, I've gone through it and gone through it and gone through it and gone through it, has nothing in there that really indicates that a willingness to want to give up on the desire for a nuke. And the president's just going to rub that in their face. So another couple of weeks and maybe they will say, oh, uncle, we cry uncle and we give. Let's get to hour number two of the Ray Appleton program on KMJ. I'll remind you of something that's going to be happening tomorrow for the first 2 hours of the program. It's going to be good. You need to tell everybody you know to be listening tomorrow from 11 to 1 on KMJ. I will explain when we come back.

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1: 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Just play the game one way. You hit a ball in the gap, run. Boom, coming in hot.
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7: You know, one of the weirder things I've seen on social media lately is parents feeding their babies butter, like whole sticks of butter. They swear that it helps them feel fuller after meals and get a good night's sleep, among other things. There's actually something to this. You know, butter is full of fat, which a rapidly growing infant needs, but eating butter all the time results in, quote, boxing out other important nutrients they need as well. Spokesperson for the Academy of Nutrition and Dietetics told us she recommends half a teaspoon to a teaspoon melted and then added to a puree. 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I'm Dr. Sanjay Gupta, helping you live a better life.
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9: How did I lose weight? And I did. Lean, right here. I did. I love this stuff. Listen, Brickhouse Nutrition been with me for a long time. So chatting with Miles, I'm up at like 235. True story, I never minded being 235, but you know what minded? My knees that were falling apart and my back. I'm like, I don't know what, before I started really lifting, probably about 190. So 235 was a lot. I said, I got to lose some LBs, Miles. He said, Dan, we're going to sick our team of docs and researchers on it, and we're going to get you a really good product because I don't want to take a lot of these needles and stuff. You know what he did? He got lean. He got lean. 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
11: Sunny, 73 degrees in Radio City. 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I'm Michael Reed, live in the KMJ newsroom.
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13: Mandatory evacuation orders were issued after a wildfire erupted in Simi Valley late this morning. Officials with the Ventura County Fire Department said the fire was first reported in the 600 block of Sandy Avenue near Sycamore Park. As of 11:30 a.m., the fire had reached over 184 acres. The wind-driven fire comes as crews across Southern California were on alert due to dry conditions, high winds, and low humidity levels. We'll bring you more updates as they become available right here on KMJ. Peak fire danger right now in all of California. PG&E says they'll shut off power in some areas.
14: Fire weather danger is happening across the state. We are tracking a red flag warning in effect for much of Central California. Now, during this type of weather danger, the utility company often cuts power to customers in several counties in an effort to prevent fires.
13: That's ABC 30's Christina Lopez. You can check the outage map for your area at the PG&E website. A jury ruled against Elon Musk in his lawsuit against OpenAI CEO Sam Altman. Here's more from Fox Business's Kelly Saberi.
15: For the three questions that the jury had to look at here, they say on the claim for breach of charitable trust that yes, that means that there is this detail here that basically says the timing of Musk making these allegations means that he can't have a valid lawsuit here. So that means that they skipped the next two questions, and that was aiding and abetting breach of charitable trust, as well as the claim of unjust enrichment. And the judge told us this, the claims of uncharitable trust and unjust enrichment are dismissed as untimely. The claim for aiding and abetting is dismissed as a matter of law, given that it is dependent on a finding of charitable trust. It too is dismissed.
13: The verdict in the case was unanimous. Meat sales reach record highs in our nation. KMJ Ag Director Don York has the details.
16: This comes as consumers continue to prioritize protein and fresh meat purchases despite higher grocery prices, according to an industry report. The report also finds meat sales rose 7% from the previous year. Those sales are led by beef, chicken, and pork. Researchers say younger shoppers, including millennials and Gen Z consumers, are helping to drive growth in sales. The report finds 77% of consumers view meat and poultry as part of a healthy diet. Don York, KMJ News.
13: On Wall Street, checking stocks so far, the Dow is now up 60 points. The S&P 500 is down 16 points. The NASDAQ has dropped 168. It's 12:04 here at KMJ. Valley weather right now, sunny, 73 degrees here at Radio City. Expect a high later today of 84 degrees. As I mentioned earlier, we have a fire weather warning in place until 8 p.m. tonight. Dry and breezy conditions with low humidity. Tomorrow, sunny with a high of 89 degrees, heating up later in the upper 90s through Friday. And we'll drop a few degrees over the weekend to the mid to upper 80s. 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
17: I tell you, tomorrow, for the first 2 hours of the program, we're going to do something we've been doing for like 20 or 30 years on the Ray Appleton program. And that's I grab Michael Germanuel Jr. and we talk about the ballot from start to finish, answering all your questions from both points of view, Republican and Democrat. And we used to, you know, have a token Democrat, Jonas, who was a former Congressman, Rick Lehman. And talk about this stuff, but they're becoming few and far between. And nobody wants to come on with us old GOP guys anymore, which is kind of sad. But if there's another one that surfaces in the near future, it's a very polite, friendly deal. I enjoy him with the other side. But anyway, just be him and I tomorrow. And if you have a specific question about the ballot, tomorrow is when you're going to want to call. All right. Now, speaking of the ballot, this came up over the weekend, and Steve Hilton called me last night, kind of late. I was yawning all through the phone call. I remember that. The New Vegas betting odds heavily favor the former Biden cabinet member official, Javier Becerra, as California's next governor. And it's not even close. But let's remember, this is a betting site. It does not reflect reality. But as I was telling Steve last night, the visuals, how it looks to somebody who may be sitting on the fence, not knowing what to do, could be persuasive. It's the prediction market, Polymarket, currently gives Becerra, listen to this, a very commanding 52% chance of winning the governor's contest. That would be an absolute disaster. This guy is so bad. So bad. And he's far outpassing the nearest rival, if indeed this is true, and it's not. And that's the Democrat, Tom Steyer, who trails around 32%. And then there's Steve Hilton with 9%. Now, I mean, come on, let's look at reality here. Steve has been leading in every poll since the beginning. Every one of them, with the exception of one last week, where it showed Becerra was in the lead. And now this thing pushes him back to 9%. I mean, that's if you're, you know, gambling and voting. So the latest odds mark kind of a major boost for the former head of Health and Human Services, the secretary, where he did absolutely nothing for 4 years. And his campaign has gained a lot of steam, you know, as the primary gets closer and closer. But he also served in the California legislature before becoming attorney general. He's had a lot of gigs. He struggled to gain any traction at all until the spectacular unraveling of Eric Swalwell's campaign, following a lot of allegations of sexual assault. That still, you know, haunts him too, along with his sleeping with a Chinese spy routine. Polls conducted after Swalwell's career implosion showed Becerra moving up. So is it the real deal or not? Don't know, but most likely in something like Polymarket, which again is gambling, it's not a reflection of reality. Anyway, we'll see. We don't have long to wait. I would hate for this to be over for Steve so soon. We just got to get him into the primary. You know, get him through the primary and get him on the ballot. That's what I'm saying. It's all we got to do. Step one. And it's been so close for him. For him to miss it at this point would be tragic. Tragic. Because, you know, whether you like him or not, it's great to have a ballot truly reflecting some choice rather than voting for one of two people from the same party, which is often what happens in California since we changed that damn law via a vote. I can never believe you people voted for that. But you did. And there we go. I hate that. I hate it. So we'll see. We'll see if this is, you know, if this is the real deal, then it's over. It's probably over. Over as far as the primary goes and over as far as the, you know, election itself goes. Yeah, and I would hate for it to be that easy for this loon. I mean, he is so bad as a politician. He's not good at all. Very weak. Very, very weak. Anyway, comments on this or anything that we've talked about thus far? 490-5858 and 800-776-5858. People are asking me online, am I going to talk about Ronda Rousey and Gina's fight, Gina Carano? Yes, I am. In the next hour, just relax. It'll be okay. This one is going to be interesting for a lot of people because there's a lot of people that just won't let go. During this week's broadcast of Fox News Channel Sunday Morning Futures, the acting attorney general, Todd Blanche, discussed the Department of Justice's ongoing efforts to uncover evidence that the 2020 election was rigged. Here we go again. The acting AG vowed to make public his agency's findings. So the White House Chief of Staff, Susie Wiltz, just said that we're going to find out that President Trump actually did win certain states in the 2020 election. So said the host, Maria Bartiromo. Now, the president says all the time that the election was rigged. And what have we done about that? Do you have any evidence that the election was rigged? What can you tell us? Blanche replied, well, there's a ton of evidence that the election was rigged. Really? This is something the DOJ needs to talk about and tell you. There's been evidence about this for many, many years. When I tell you that we have multiple investigations going on in Arizona and Georgia, in Fulton County, Georgia, this is, you know, exactly what we're looking for. What? I want to know. By the way, this is very difficult because those who are looking for this stuff are very, very good. They're very good at finding what we're looking for. And the people who are the instigators are very good at hiding the misconduct and hiding what they've been doing and hiding it for years. Now, that's heavy duty coming from the Attorney General of the United States. And so they're very focused on finding out whether the right people voted, whether people who were supposed to vote voted, and whether there was one vote cast per voter. That's where we're going in multiple states. And I expect, again, people, that you will say to me, how long is this going to take? And why is it taking so long? That's just because this type of thing does. And the reality of the answer is that because it takes a long time, a lot of work going into what happened on the election in 2020, it just means a lot of things are going to be learned. A lot of old, a lot of new, a lot of good, a lot of old-fashioned law enforcement and police work, which is what we're doing. And we've got some great prosecutors working on it as well. And I expect, and I assure you, I assure the American people that as soon as we have something to say for it, whether it's charges, whether it's in a report, whether it's the results of the investigation, the American people will learn about what we have uncovered. Wouldn't this, wow. Now, I still don't believe this was rigged. I mean, it's just taking a long time to finally get to it, you know? But if it was, holy, can you imagine what is going to go down in this country if it was rigged? Oh, my God. This is KMJ. I'm Ray Appleton. We got a lot more to accomplish today. Stay with us.
9: 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I did. I love this stuff. 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
7: You know, I watched a video the other day about kids getting landlines at home. We haven't had a landline in my house in I can't even tell you how long. But seeing these parents about my age being teleported back to their own childhoods, a simpler time before screens, was really powerful. And as for the kids, they sat and had conversations with their grandparents without multitasking or being distracted by a screen. I thought this was a great way to have kids stay in touch with family members and friends without getting sucked into the smartphone era too young. Of course, you need other people close by to hop on board as well if this is something that's going to work. Perhaps most important, I realized, these relics can be a great conversation starter with your children. You can talk about what it really means to be connected in this day and age. Things have changed a lot. I'm Dr. Sanjay Gupta, helping you live a better life.
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9: Today's Daily Buzz question, KMJNow.com. When do you plan to cast your vote? You haven't done so yet? I haven't. Shame on me. And the Daily Buzz question is sponsored by Closets by Design. I've got something here that is just freaking funny, but you got to see it. And you'll be able to Google it and bring it up online. It's Spencer Pratt, who's picked up a lot of steam in the LA mayor's race against the incumbent Karen Bass. It's a commercial from Legoland, and I will explain. But she's having a terrible, no good, very bad couple of weeks. The, you know, Spencer Pratt leveled Bass in the May the 6th mayoral debate, just nailed her bad. So much that Bass begged out of another televised debate on May 13th, opting to do one-on-one interviews with the favored press. Just really chicken you-know-what. And who could be more favorable than, you know, a leftist clown car over there at MS Now, formerly MSNBC. They are a bunch of clowns over there. She appeared with Jonathan Capehart on this weekend to talk about her goals in her second term. And the lowlights, restoring copper wire in the streets, dealing with the problems of L.A. that have existed for three-plus decades, I might add. And she's going to finally do something about it. She also dismissed Spencer Pratt by accusing him of being an anger ball. Yeah, an anger ball who connects with generalized anger that is all over the country. An anger ball. She's just like talking like Kamala Harris now. So she accused the Republican challenger in her reelection race of using a general sense of anger to motivate support for his mayoral bid. There is.

0: is a general source of anger in L.A. I mean, come on, especially in Palisades. I think he's tapping into a general sense of anger that is not just Los Angeles, but in many places all over the country. Yeah, Parson all out. Not, you know, many other places. Only one. What other city mayor was warned about high winds and fire danger? Spit it out, Ray. And dismissed it and went to Africa. She owns that. Whether other cities' mayors allowed residents' homes to burn down and blamed it on climate change? I haven't heard that. And what other cities' mayors are pushing for health care for the homeless drug addicts so that meatheads can get their teeth fixed? When I heard that last week, I about fell off my horse. Now, but in response, here comes Spencer Pratt with a new ad that is drop-dead hysterical. This is from a song from the Legoland movie, right, Josh? Okay. And it's called Everything is Awesome. That's the original song. And the remake by Spencer Pratt is Karen Bass is Awful, correct? And the song itself is funny. But when you see the video with all these Legoland buildings and Legoland characters and Legoland piles of poop, I mean, it's, oh my God.
1: The Legoland Palisades on fire.
0: I know. Josh showed it to me this morning, and I was practically on the floor. Let's listen to a little bit of it right now on KMJ.
2: Everything is awful. Everything is hell when you're part of the scene. Karen Bass is awful.

0: This is a brilliant song. It is hysterical when you match it up with the video, which you will see online. You're going to be dying. You're going to be belly laughing for the remainder of the day. It is hysterical.
1: I've got to know who is on his team. I mean, I know a lot of these are made by AI, but who comes up with these ideas? I have to know who is the creative force behind all of this.
0: Well, not only is it a great song, the harmony's great, the production's great. I don't know if it's AI or what, but this commercial could absolutely destroy her chances. It's hysterical. People, you know, it's a hard subject to laugh about, but Spencer Pratt has figured out how to dial into that.
1: He has a Lego version of Mayor Karen Bass smoking drugs with homeless people on the corner of a street corner.
0: Does he in the end?
1: Yeah.
0: Oh, my God.
1: And she's in the shape of a Lego.
0: It's great. It's so, so good. I don't know what else to say other than you just have to see it. We may have to play that again today because it's so good. So, so good. But getting back to Karen Bass herself, the capper on this thing is, you know, capitalizing on the people's grief and then blaming the climate, an unprecedented weather event, for the fire that took 7,000 homes and 12 lives. And come on, Mayor. Here's Karen Bass.
2: Well, you know, what I have felt about Spencer all along, because I've watched this very closely in the Palisades, is I understand, obviously, his personal tragedy and all of that. But I think that it is really, really sad to play on people's grief and to create an atmosphere of nothing is happening and hostility. There were absolutely mistakes. The city really was not prepared for a disaster of that magnitude with a weather event that we had never experienced before. And so hindsight is everything. But this also was not just the city of Los Angeles, the county as well. And when I talked to the fire department afterwards, their response was, we are very used to Santa Ana winds, but we have never had anything like this. And so I think that the lesson for me and for Angelenos is that now, given climate change, we have to expect things. I mean, I'm born and raised here, so this is the climate I know. And we now have to expect things that we would have never imagined.
0: And that makes you a great authority, Ms. Bass. And of course, you've got this all dialed in and blame it on everything but yourself. It's just, God, she's so bad. She's so bad. She's got to be defeated. And anybody who created this last commercial has got to be the mayor. It's so funny. Anyway, the remarkable Karen Bass. Oh, speaking of remarkable, ask and ye shall receive. Tom McClintock will join us to talk about this sanctuary issue that we talked of earlier, about a half an hour ago, this coming Wednesday at 12:15. And then we'll carry on until 1 o'clock in the next hour with Tom McClintock. Those shows are always a lot of fun and very good. The way that he mixes history with his comments on present-day politics is pretty doggone remarkable. And I'm sure what he's going to have to say about Karen Bass come Monday is going to be pretty hysterical, too. Just simply because that's, you know, it's hysterical, but sad at the same time. You know, now McClintock is not a hysterical guy, but he says things that can be, you know, doled out that way simply because of how Karen Bass is handling everything. All right, so what'd you think of that song? Wasn't that great? Legoland. Oh, okay. I'm going to be thinking about that all day. It's time for a news update. Right now, and in with the news today, it's Michael Reed.
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4: Thank you, Ray. The U.S. Supreme Court ordered a lower court to reconsider a Native American voting rights case in light of a recent high court ruling. Here's Fox's Gernal Scott with more.
5: The case involves Native American tribes challenging the 2021 North Dakota legislative map, claiming it split tribal communities and limited chances to elect their candidates of choice. The 8th U.S. Circuit Appeals Court ruled against the tribes, saying only the federal government can sue to enforce voting rights law. The Supreme Court wants the 8th Circuit to take another look at how advocacy groups can take part in light of the High Court's recent decision striking down a majority black Louisiana district. Justice Ketanji Brown Jackson dissented the decision, urging reconsideration. Gernal Scott, Fox News.
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6: 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It's 12:32 at KMJ. Valley weather right now, sunny, 75 degrees here at Radio City. Expect a high later on today of 84 degrees. There is a fire weather warning in place until 8 p.m. tonight. Tomorrow, we'll see a high of 89 degrees. We're going to heat up this week to the upper 90s through Friday and then dropping a few degrees over the weekend to the mid to upper 80s. 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
0: We're all rocking out to Karen Bass's Awful here in the KMJ studio. Yes, I'm going to play that again a little bit later. I'm probably going to play it every day up until the primary. It's so freaking funny. And when you see the video, the actual video that goes along with the audio that you've heard on this program, you're going to love it. Talented people.
1: You know when you laugh so hard your cheeks hurt?
0: Yeah.
1: That's exactly how my face feels right now.
0: Oh, geez. Well, moving right along. Moving right along, ladies and gentlemen. I did something this morning that hurt. I've been having to thinking a long time because of my health and all that. I don't know how much longer I'm going to be playing music. I don't know if I'm ever going to play a show again with the Apple Tones or not. Hope so. But I need some money. Pay off some medical bills. I'm always in trouble with the IRS. Once again, I'm selling a number of my bass guitars, which is kind of a limited market. I mean, guitars is one thing. When you play a four-string bass, you know, that's a very limited group of people. But I sold the first one this morning, and I'm like, that hurt. And it's one of my favorites, you know, but I got to do it. Just got to do it. So if I come in for the remainder of the week and next week with tears in my eyes, it's because I've been selling off my toys. Anyway, the latest long-range European forecast and weather shows there's a 100% chance, 100% chance of a, are you ready? A super El Nino, potentially suppressing hurricane activity and making for a wetter fall and winter in the southern USA. The European Center for Medium-Range Weather Forecasts issued their May long-range forecast model, which ups the chances of the strongest El Nino ever hitting by November. Oh, not good. Back in March, the data only reached through September, when there was only about a 55% chance of reaching the super El Nino threshold. But the brainiacs over at Fox in the Forecast Center said the El Nino of this particular caliber. Yeah, this particular caliber, this is ugly. This particular caliber being predicted so early means it could be an event to look back on for years and years to come. Excuse me, I had to cough very loud right there. So typically, a strong El Nino like this one would mean suppressed hurricane activity in the Atlantic, increased activity in the Eastern Pacific. And however, the ECMWF, there we go, isn't showing a strong decrease in hurricane forecast numbers for the season, making it possible that the strongest El Nino effects may not be felt until later into the season. So the forecast calls for 13 named storms and 6 hurricanes. And the average in a season is 14 named storms and 7 hurricanes. Do you get it? I mean, for us, that's a lot of activity. So near the U.S. mainland, the ECMWF, those European people, showed near normal activity and then above average precipitation in the northern Gulf. And the forecast also shows the Atlantic water temperatures rising to above average almost for the entire season. Now, the forecast does, however, paint a picture of below average tropical activity across most of the Atlantic Main Development Region. I know this is like really into the weeds and so technical, and this essentially means that while El Nino is set to shut down the Atlantic tropics, it may not shut down all of it. And the hurricane season in the eastern Pacific begins on May 15th. The Atlantic hurricane season follows on June the 1st. And now the forecast has been extended, and the models are showing above average rain through across the south. I keep laughing about that song. Oh, my God. So the Fox Forecast Center expected that the winter months are likely to be beneficial for the southeast, which is, you know, at the moment deep in drought. So, okay, there could be a happy answer there. But this could be a very strong one for those of us here in the West. We'll see. We'll see.
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0: What?
1: We are getting some breaking reports out of San Diego. Police are swarming a church in that area due to an active shooter at an Islamic center.
0: Boy, you are just busy with the bulletins today, aren't you?
1: Yeah. So there's cops everywhere in San Diego right now, right around this Islamic center.
0: This is not a Jewish center. No. It's at an Islamic center.
1: Correct, yep. So,
0: oh, boy.
1: There's a lot of cops down in San Diego. We'll keep you updated.
0: What's going on with Simi Valley?
1: Still on fire?
0: Yeah, but we don't know where or what yet. Anyway, keep an eye on that and let us know. You're doing a good job, young man, keeping the public informed here. So the latest now is down in San Diego, shootout at an Islamic center. We don't need any of this. None of this. It's bad news. Hunter Biden. Hunter Biden was spotted by the paparazzi in West LA this week, where the former first son briefly reacted to questions about ongoing litigation surrounding former President Joe Biden's interview tapes and alleged government UFO files. Hunter, what do you think of the DOJ when they release your father's interview tapes from the biography that he did? Reporter was asking, you know, Biden that as he was approaching Wilshire Boulevard. What are you talking about? Hunter Biden said. The exchange comes amid ongoing litigation seeking the release of the audio tied to the former president, Joe Biden's classified documents probe, which finds security all over Elder Biden and his memory and fitness while he's still in office. And we know he had problems there. So the probe examined Joe Biden's handling and discussion of classified material during his conversations with that ghostwriter that was helping him out. Yeah. And, you know, special counsel Rob Herr said the author had deleted the files, but the Justice Department was able to recover them. Uh-oh. Now, there's a conservative watchdog group called the Oversight Project, and they sued the DOJ seeking release of those audio files from Joe Biden's interviews with the special counsel, Robert Herr. Biden has denied any wrongdoing, says he cooperated fully with the probe. Hunter Biden said, "I don't know, man. I hadn't heard that one." The reporter also asked about the recently released UFO files. "It's crazy, right?" Biden said. Hunter did. "It's very crazy," but he didn't elaborate on what crazy is. Hunter Biden said, you know, one of the several recent individuals whose Secret Service protection was rescinded by the Trump administration, he knows them personally. And, you know, Trump even announced March of 2025, that Hunter Biden and his half-sister, Ashley Blazer Biden, children of, Jill and Joe, would cease to have such protection. And the president criticized the fact that Hunter had as many as 18 people on his USSS detail. Really? Oh, my God. So Hunter Biden's appearance marks a rare appearance, public signing, for the former first son, who's largely stayed out of the public view in recent months since all the trouble. And, I mean, who wants to see him anyway? But, you know, recent or not, when he pops out, the paparazzi goes nuts. For some reason, they're still madly in love with him, and I don't know why. All right, break time at KMJ and the Ray Appleton program. Karen Bass is horrible. That's just a great, we'll play it again a little later.
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17: A Better Life with Dr. Sanjay Gupta.
18: In recent years, scientists have really dialed up the urgency to understand PFAS, sometimes referred to as forever chemicals because of how long they take to break down. The latest study found these chemicals may be aging men in their 50s and 60s a bit faster than men who are younger or older or women of any age. Experts we talked to said the accumulation of PFAS may lower testosterone levels in men, impair sperm quality, and increase risks of testicular and kidney cancer. Women, it seems, just seem to be able to clear PFAS faster. Now, whether you're a man or a woman, trying to limit your exposure is a great idea. Three ways to do that. Filter your drinking water. Don't use non-stick cookware like Teflon, and avoid fast food packaging, which are sometimes coated with these chemicals. I'm Dr. Sanjay Gupta, helping you live a better life.
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0: Let me tell you what's going on. We've got some things planned this week that I think are mega important. Tomorrow, for the first 2 hours of the program, Michael Germanuel Jr. will be joining us, and we're going to be talking about the ballot. We always do a ballot show when the ballot is upon us, and it's going to be tomorrow on KMJ from 11 until 1 p.m., a ballot show. We have a guest coming on at 1, too, that I will explain a little bit later. It's going to be a heavy duty. You know, when it rains, it pours for guests, let me tell you. And then come Wednesday in the 12 noon hour, around 12:15, Tom McClintock will be joining us. We're going to be talking about a number of things, but most notably, this long get-together in you know, the Congress about his disdain for sanctuary cities.
1: Our 1 p.m. just got back and confirmed for tomorrow.
0: Tell everybody who that is.
1: We are going to have the father of Caleb Quick on the air tomorrow.
0: He's been with us before, and he's a little dissatisfied now. Why? Because the girl involved was what? Not charged out as an adult?
1: No, she's supposed to be charged as a minor, from what I've heard.
0: Ah, yeah. All right, we'll get it.
1: He will have more on it tomorrow.
0: He will
1: be joining us from 1 to 1:30 tomorrow.
0: And then again, like I say, Wednesday at 12 noon, 12:15, Senator McClintock will be on to talk about all of the work he's doing to blow up sanctuary policy, the country, which really came to the head the other day. And Friday at 12 noon, is that when the zoo director, John Dolan's going to be on?
1: I hope he brings the elephants. Can they get up the elevator?
0: I doubt it. I really doubt it. And we're going to be talking about a number of things there, including the recent closure of the beloved rainforest. Well, I was married many years ago, married to wife number two in the rainforest. At the time, you know, Dr. Chaffee thought it would be a great idea, and it was, to run a whole bunch of people through there to see how the plants and the animals held up. And they did very well after that night, with like 1,600 drunks piling through the rainforest. I was getting a little nervous going, geez, I don't know if this is the right idea or not that night, but it all worked out well. So good stuff happening this week on the program, other than just me flapping my jaws. I already told you that. One thing I haven't gotten into is I've mentioned it a couple of times, Iran offering a new 14-point peace proposal after Trump's dire warning that they better get moving fast. But I haven't told you exactly what it is. Now, this 14-point peace plan that was submitted to the Pakistani mediators, as the state media, you know, claimed the U.S. has made concessions in, you know, our negotiations. I doubt it. However, news came hours after President Trump delivered a dire warning to the Islamic Republic. For Iran, the clock is ticking, the president said. They better get moving fast, or there's not going to be anything left of them. Time is of the essence. He posted this on Truth yesterday. Now, the Iranian media claim that the new peace plan focuses on negotiations to end the war, confidence-building measures by the American side, and, you know, the Iranian Revolutionary Guard Corps-affiliated Tasman News Agency reported. A source close to the talks is saying this is everything that they've heard. And the outlet claimed that the U.S. had recently submitted a counterproposal to the prior plan by Tehran, which similarly had boiled it down to 14 points. But it also claimed the U.S.-backed Iran proposal to temporarily waive some oil sanctions was a big deal in the last plan during the last negotiation period. The bold claim, which would signify a major U.S. concession as a gesture of good faith, has not been confirmed by any American official or Pakistani media representative. Huh. So Iran in line with, you know, a recent practice of exchanging messages has once again submitted its text in 14 points through a Pakistani mediator. They must love the number 14, you know. And the 14 points being hashed out by the two sides are intended to lay a groundwork for a broader treaty to be brokered between the two sides, as it's previously been reported. But, as I've told you a couple of times today, those who know what the latest 14 points were about is that there's no concession by the Iranian government to give up its yin, its lust for a nuke. And so this means it's DOA, if that's true. It's gone. It's dead on arrival. So, I mean, negotiations on the U.S. side have been led by, nothing's changed there, Steve Witkoff and Jared Kushner. So the stash of 60% enriched uranium, if you're counting, if you know how to formulate this stuff, it would be enough for 11 nuclear bombs. If it were to be fully enriched to government, to weapons-grade levels, Witkoff publicly exclaimed This is what he was told. 11. So, I mean, come on. I'm afraid they're going to do is they're going to give up one of them. Just what the plan for one nuke and say, this is all we have. This is the only plan that we have is for this one nuke. We finally got there, but we're going to let you have it when, you know, the other 10 are in the offing. I mean, wouldn't that be just like them? Getting up to the 60% enrichment level is much more technically complicated. It's a much more technically complicated process than going from 60 to 90, according to nuclear experts. Wow. And the U.S. officials not involved in the negotiations, such as the Energy Secretary Chris Wright, have also raised concern about Iran's stash of 20% enriched uranium. They just got too much uranium, period. But so far, here we go. Iran has refused to surrender its enriched uranium stockpiles, of which, you know, they believe that it's buried deep inside of the rubble in the sites that were heavily bombed by the U.S. It's down there, and they can't get it. So who knows where this is going to go? It's just gotten to a point where it's a standoff, basically. You know, I mean, they bring one set of points, and we go no, and then we bring another set of points, and they go no. I don't know what our points have been, but I can use my imagination. Come up with the right one. Pretty easy. I mean, you would have to include more searching for the children, the children that have been lost over in Iran. Now, I'm not talking about the children lost here through illegal aliens, but we're getting reports now that there are a number of kids that have been lost in Iran due to all of the stuff going on with the public by the government and the prosecution of the citizens. So they're taking the children for a re-education. I mean, doesn't that sound lovely? Ugh. We will continue on KMJ, yeah?
1: Updates out of San Diego. The scene is still active, but they've contained it to one area.
0: And this was the area where the Israeli center, I mean
1: the Islamic center
0: was attacked.
1: Correct.
0: All right. This is KMJ.

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8: Sunny, 76 degrees in Radio City. It's 1 o'clock. I'm Michael Reed, live in the KMJ newsroom. This news update brought to you by Breadcrumb Cybersecurity, Central California's leading cybersecurity and digital forensics firm. President Trump says he's calling off planned strikes on Iran tomorrow. Fox's Gerald Halpern has more from the White House.
9: At the request of leaders of Qatar, Saudi Arabia, and the UAE, President Trump says he is holding off on a military attack on Iran planned for tomorrow. In a social media post, the president says serious negotiations are now taking place, and in the opinion of Arab allies and partners, a deal will be made, which is acceptable to the U.S. Still, President Trump says he's ordered Pentagon leaders to prepare to go forward with a full, large-scale assault of Iran on a moment's notice in the event an acceptable deal is not reached. At the White House, Jared Halpern, Fox News.
8: Charges have been announced for a California man accused of anti-Semitism. Fox's Matt Finn reports from Los Angeles.
10: The DOJ announced a federal hate crime charge against a man they say sucker punched a Jewish man walking his dog outside of a synagogue here in Los Angeles. The federal indictment reads the 28-year-old attacker, Zaid Gidisatani, went behind a Jewish man at the Otis Torah Synagogue and punched him in the face in June 2024. The attacker then posted photos of the unprovoked assault on Instagram, writing, "The chosen people sometimes need a good smack to wake up." The feds allege the attacker later wrote on Instagram that he swung at two Zionists, writing, "I whooped two Zios. I swung good on them. It was satisfying."
8: Law enforcement agency have noted a sharp spike in anti-Semitic hate crimes in the U.S. over the past few years. A federal judge denies a request by the UFW to temporarily block the Trump administration's revised pay rate plan covering foreign farm workers. KMJ Ag Director Don York has the details.
11: The case challenges the Labor Department's interim adverse effect wage rate, which determines how much foreign farm workers employed under the H-2A visa program will be paid. The United Farm Workers sought a preliminary injunction, arguing the rule could reduce wages and harm workers. The U.S. District Court for the Eastern District of California rules that the plaintiffs failed to demonstrate harm, saying claims of future wage losses and related hardships are largely unknown. But the judge did not rule on the broader merits of the UFW lawsuit, which will continue. Don York, KMJ News.
8: On Wall Street, checking at the closing bell, it was a mixed day. Dow Jones ended up 159 points. The S&P 500 lost 5 points. The NASDAQ dropped 134. Valley weather right now, sunny, 76 degrees here at Radio City. Expect the high later on today of 84 degrees. We have a fire weather warning in place until 8 p.m. tonight. Tomorrow, sunny with a high of 89 degrees, heating up towards the latter part of the week, up into the upper 90s through Friday. And we'll drop a few degrees over the weekend to mid to upper 80s. 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
13: There's something I'd like to talk to you about today, something that's been circulating on the internet that's become a real problem. Deep fake videos of me endorsing products that I've never even heard of and I have no relationship with whatsoever. Let me tell you clearly, these videos are scams. They are designed to take your money. Now, a couple things you should keep in mind. If something sounds too good to be true, it probably is. When you look at these videos, if they don't seem natural, if there's something off about them, the audio or the video, it's probably AI generated. And if you come across something that does pique your interest, see if you can find evidence of it from other sources. I promise you this, if I discover something incredible that you need to know about, I'm going to talk about it somewhere that you can easily find, not on some shady social media site. I'm Dr. Sanjay Gupta, helping you live a better life.
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18: And I'm going to influence you further because a lot of you are getting a hold of me about that song by Spencer Pratt after the Lego movie. Everything is awesome. Karen Bass is awful. And again, you have to see all of the Lego video to appreciate this song. We're going to play it one more time just for kicks. About a minute and a half of it. I mean, the production on it is beautiful. We don't know who did this, but I'm going to find out by this time tomorrow, and I'll let you know. Let's listen to it one more time. I said, I mean, this could win the election for him. It's that good. Listen.
19: 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Everything is hell when you're part of the scene. Karen Bass is awful.

0: She's killing our dreams.
1: Oh, I tell you. You think I'm crazy because I keep laughing about this and I keep bringing it up, but Google it, find the video, and watch the whole thing. It's drop-dead hysterical, I guarantee. I guarantee good stuff, really good stuff. Creative stuff that you don't find in your normal political campaign by a long shot. Now, we go from that to this. That was funny. This is decidedly not. The bodies of four remaining Italian divers were found early today in the Maldives, 4 days after they went missing while exploring an underwater cave. This elite team of three expert divers from Finland, located the bodies of Monica Montefalcano, 52 years old, her daughter Georgia Somacau, 20 years old, Mario O'Danino, 31 years old, and Federico Galliani, 31 years old, according to the Italian Foreign Ministry. The group was found in a particular cave known as Tinwana Kandu Cave, known as the Shark Cave, by the squad of divers, which was assembled in 48 hours by a group of divers network of the Divers Alert Network out of Europe. The bodies were discovered in the third section of the cave. Isn't this creepy? You know, furthest from the entrance, according to the Italian Foreign Ministry. The body of the diving instructor, Gina Luca Benedetti, 44, was recovered on Friday near the entrance of the same cave. So the causes of death for the five have not been clearly established, according to the Italy Foreign Ministry. Stormy weather meant, that a yellow warning was in place for passenger boats and fishermen at the time of the dive on Thursday morning at a particular atoll about some 60 miles off the capital of Mali, according to police, and a recovery mission to bring the bodies back to the surface is going to take over in the next few days, authorities said. Well, further dives are going to be carried out and in the oncoming days to recover the bodies, says Mohammed Hussein Sharif, a Moldavian government spokesperson. And the elite diving trio, comprised of all these great names, Sami Parkinarian, Jenny Westerlin, and Patrick Grunwald, arrived in the Indian Ocean nation on Sunday, yesterday, to help the authorities with the search. The divers who previously took part in a very successful rescue of the Thai soccer team in 2018 were called in after local authorities were unable to provide the necessary equipment to reach the 500-foot depth required to get inside of the caves. Getting in and getting out at that depth, that just gives me the creeps. On Saturday, a Maldivian search diver, Sergeant Major Mohammed Mahadi, became the sixth victim of the Maldives' worst ever diving disaster when he died in his attempt to locate them using the missing tourists. I can't even do the story. I'm so upset by this. So a further 20 Italian tourists were on board the Duke of York yacht when it began its doomed mission to the dive site on Thursday. They have all returned to Italy, though, following this terrifying ordeal. So authorities are still looking for the circumstances behind this disaster. There's no logical explanation for it as of yet. And the diving group from the University of Genoa had permission as a part of its research mission to study the coral reefs, including the deep dives, but their proposal made no mention of entering the cave. And that's mistake number one. So maybe they brought this on themselves. the recreational scuba divers in the country are only allowed to dive to depths of up to 100 feet. They went down 500. Not good. And it isn't clear why the group of Italian divers went into the cave almost twice as deep. Man, very sad, tragic, creepy story coming out of the Maldives. Beautiful area, but man, not good at all. Not good. Let's see, I already told you that, and I already told you that. There's a lot of things I've already told you today on KMJ. I do need to remind you, this is going to be so cool. This is like a week of big events, not only on the air, but we've got this great upcoming gubernatorial forum, which is going to be Friday, featuring Steve Hilton and Chad Bianco. And it's going to be Friday, as I mentioned, at the Regency Event Center in Clovis, hosted by Diane Pierce and Nathan Magzik, and moderated by the state senator, Shannon Grove. So you'll find that information on our website, kmjnow.com. Last I heard, there was a handful of individual tickets left, and there's also a couple of tables that go for a particular price. So find out more at kmjnow.com. I think that would be great if you all showed up. And then it's a Friday night. We could all party afterwards. Grab Steve and let's get the hell out of there and go do something fun. Go have a late night meal and an adult beverage. Break time on the Appleton program at KMJ. Hey, 490-5858. If you want to throw something at the public and me, and 800-776-5858. We'll take a pause for the cause, and we'll continue on KMJ. Stay with us.
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8: You know, one of the weirder things I've seen on social media lately is parents feeding their babies butter. Like whole sticks of butter. They swear that it helps them feel fuller after meals and get a good night's sleep, among other things. There's actually something to this. You know, butter is full of fat, which a rapidly growing infant needs, but eating butter all the time results in, quote, boxing out other important nutrients they need as well. Spokesperson for the Academy of Nutrition and Dietetics told us she recommends half a teaspoon to a teaspoon melted and then added to a puree. Or as they get older, you can drizzle oil or melted butter over cooked vegetables, she told us. We never say just give butter by itself, and it's not the only source of fat she would recommend. Avocados, hummus, fish, they are great sources of fat as well, and also great foods to introduce. I'm Dr. Sanjay Gupta, helping you live a better life.
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9: You and I have never met, but I'm willing to bet that there is something you would like to do, but you feel like you can't, that it's too hard, that you don't deserve it. A colleague of mine recently told me about this new book called Brave Shift, 30 Mindset Changes to Transform Your Life. It's written by a woman named Michelle Carrer. Carrer says the one thing most people forget when they set a goal is to attach a reason to it. Having that reason is big, because when you don't want to do something that's necessary to reach your goal, you can go back to your reason to find the motivation you need. Try to frame your goal as something you want to achieve, as opposed to being a bad part of yourself that you want to change. That will make you more likely to succeed, as will asking for help. All of us need it, and it makes people feel good to help you achieve your goals. I'm Dr. Sanjay Gupta, helping you live a better life.
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11: Here I am. This is kind of a familiar name when it comes to the world of transgender sports. A.B. Hernandez, a trans student from a particular high school, beating Reese Hogan at the Crean Lutheran High School to be named co-champ of the girls' high jump in the CIF Southern Section Championship in Moor Park, California, on May the 16th. I mean, when are we going to get over this and start obeying the law? You know, I mean, the president has banned all this stuff. A girls' track and field meet in California, here in our wonderful home state, becomes the subject again of a national controversy for the second week in a row when a trans athlete swept three jumping events. What happened? What happened on the medal podium after this all became a point of mockery? Well, I'll tell you. The trans athlete A.B. Hernandez won first place in the high jump, long jump, and triple jump at the California Interscholastic Federation Southern Section Finals on Saturday. So too did, you know, the girl who would have finished first based upon a rule enacted last year that awarded any female athlete that finished behind a trans athlete a higher placement. So photos of the video of the three podium ceremonies, one of which showed Hernandez and a top female finisher sharing the podium's top spot, went viral on social media. And, you know, with the top finisher sharing the podium's top spot. So Representative Tim Burchard, a Republican of Tennessee,

0: Nancy Mace, North Carolina, you know her, I think, and the activist Wiley Gaines and Jennifer Say. They're all involved in this. The CIF activated in a, you know, a pilot program for the state finals last May that awarded any female athlete that finished behind a trans athlete one higher spot. Clever, huh? Which resulted in girls sharing podium spots with Hernandez for the championship. Now, the program also ensured any female athlete who finished one spot out of qualifying for the state finals in the events that included a trans competitor to compete for the title as well as, yeah, as well. Sure. One, everybody can do it. So, then in a recent letter to the parents dated May the 16th, the CIF noted that the program would be announced starting for the Sunday events. Now, the quote, the CIF values all of our student athletes, and we will continue to uphold our mission in providing students with the opportunity to belong, connect, and compete while competing with California law and the education code, the letter wrote. See, I mean, they come up with an angle every time this becomes an issue in the news, an issue in the state, that, to justify what they're doing. The CIF originally enacted the program, which also advances to the state final any female athlete who finishes, here we go again, one spot out of qualifying in events, including a trans competitor. So last Monday, after Hernandez, last May, excuse me, after Hernandez advanced to the state final, prompting President Trump to speak out against California, Governor Gavin Newsom was threatened with a loss of federal funding if his executive order aimed at protecting girls and women's sports wasn't followed. So Trump's Department of Justice then filed a Title IX lawsuit against the state's education agencies in July of last year. Do you remember that? This was after Hernandez won two state titles and finished second place in another. And the parent of a female athlete at Saturday's meet was telling the news media that a coach informed them that the same pilot program would be implemented for the remainder of the state postseason, starting with the section final on Saturday. Fox News reached out to the CIF for a response. The controversy around Hernandez in the particular, you know, track and field session was renewed last Saturday when Save Girls Sports protesters held a rally at a sectional preliminary round. A source, you know, said so, you know, leaking it to the media. And Newsom's office got wind of it, then provided a statement to Fox News Digital the same day before, you know, the meet addressing the rally. Quote, the governor has said such discussions on this issue should be guided by fairness, dignity, and respect. He rejects the right wing's cynical attempt to weaponize this debate as an excuse to vilify individual kids. The governor's position is simple. Stand with all the kids. Stand up to the billies. Bullies. Billies. The statement read. The billies. Josh, shut up. He's laughing. So, hey, I'm in pain. You know what I mean? Had a little accident over the weekend. No, we're not going to talk about it. So California is one of 22 states that have laws requiring students be permitted to participate in sex-segregated school sports consistent with their gender identity. California passed this law in 2013. It's AB 1266, and it was signed by then-Governor Moonbeam. Jerry Brown, if you prefer. So Hernandez, now a Southern Section champion again, along with all the other winners, is going to move on to the CIF preliminaries next Saturday to face the rest of the state's top female jumpers. with a chance to get, you know, back in the state finals. And this 2 days of state finals begins on May the 29th. Where? Clovis, California, which was, right, Josh, the scene of the crime last year? You want to call it that, a crime? Again, I'm going to say it. When is this stuff going to go away? When are we going to be forced to obey what has become federal law?
1: Or what is this athlete going to do when they graduate high school and move on to college?
0: Not much.
1: Is this going to continue?
0: I don't know. I mean, the college level, what do?
1: I don't think they put up with it there.
0: I cannot recall. For some reason, it seems to be more prevalent in high school, which I think is even more hurtful because the kids are a little bit younger and they're trying hard. Many of them pushing into their college years to hopefully do something in college that may get a national notice, but they can't if they keep, you know, getting outdone by, if they're female, keep getting outdone by a man. And it just, it won't go away. It seems like I have these stories every day of the week. I just don't do them all.
1: So from what I just looked up right now, they may still practice with women's teams and but they receive benefits like medical care, but they are no longer eligible to compete in women's events.
0: Well, okay, good. Yeah. All right. Don't forget tomorrow, first 2 hours of the program, we're going to be devoting to the ballot. Me and Michael DeManuel Jr., he and I have been doing this for decades here. Every time there's a major election, we like to go through 99% of it, if not the whole doggone thing, to answer all of your questions and, you know, whatever you may. Now, this year's ballot for the primary is not that complicated. So we're going to have plenty of time to talk about other things, and we might, because there could be a surprise or two happening while Mike and I are on the air trying to talk about the ballot. Trying, I say. News now on KMJ. With the news update, in for Liz, here's Michael Reed.
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3: Thank you, Ray. San Diego Police Department says a local threat has been neutralized after a shooting at an Islamic center in Southern California. Police responded to a report of an active shooter at the Islamic Center of San Diego today, and at least two suspects are reported killed. Officers responded to Ekstrom Avenue near noon at the Claremont area. Aerial footage showed people being escorted from the scene by authorities and a line of school children holding hands as they evacuated the area. A suspect accused of shooting a Fresno police officer in an ambush on Saturday night is taken into custody hours later on Sunday in southwest Fresno.
4: Police say 56-year-old Paul Rodriguez Cisneros was found with a self-inflicted gunshot wound to the head. The violent situation unfolding at a home near Garrett and Clara Avenues. Officers say Cisneros opened fire around 9:30, shooting a 26-year-old police officer multiple times in the arm. That officer is out of the hospital. Police used a Bearcat vehicle to rescue a woman and 8-year-old child during that incident. Cisneros fled the scene and was found at a home near Bardell and Vine Avenues.
3: That's ABC 30's Christina Lopez. Cisneros was taken to Community Regional Medical Center with critical injuries. On Wall Street, the Dow ended up 159 points. It's 131 at KMJ. Valley weather right now, sunny, 77 degrees here at Radio City. Expect a high later today of 84 degrees. A fire weather warning is in place right now until 8 p.m. tonight. Tomorrow will be sunny with a high of 89 degrees, heating up towards the end of the week to the upper 90s through Friday. And we'll drop a few degrees over the weekend in the mid to upper 80s. 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
14: You and I have never met, but I'm willing to bet that there is something you would like to do
7: but you feel like you can't, that it's too hard, that you don't deserve it. A colleague of mine recently told me about this new book called Brave Shift, 30 Mindset Changes to Transform Your Life. It's written by a woman named Michelle Carrer. Carrer says the one thing most people forget when they set a goal is to attach a reason to it. Having that reason is big, because when you don't want to do something that's necessary to reach your goal, you can go back to your reason to find the motivation you need. Try to frame your goal as something you want to achieve, as opposed to being a bad part of yourself that you want to change. That will make you more likely to succeed, as will asking for help. All of us need it, and it makes people feel good to help you achieve your goals. I'm Dr. Sanjay Gupta, helping you live a better life.
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0: Well, so what else is new? Gavin Newsom's feud with President Trump has erupted over the California zombie claim. Yeah, there's so much weird stuff in the news today between that and the Spencer Pratt ad. The ongoing feud between President Trump and the California governor, we all know him and love him, Gavin Newsom, flared up again yesterday, sparking a fresh round of social media barbs, including the image of a zombie governor. Trump grabbed a little bit of attention by sharing this image of a mock California license plate reading Newsom, featuring Newsom in the middle, depicted like in a zombie-like stage. So the post racked up more than 135,000 views after Newsom's press office reposted the dig and wrote, "Even a zombie's Newsom still looks healthier than our current president. At prayers for grandpa." Really? So, you know, Trump's jab came in response to Newsom's own social media swipe the other day, when the governor's press office, I think it was the press office, posted an image of Trump flanked by security alongside what appeared to be an alien figure in chains. I don't know. So the president of the United States just posted this. "Do you think he's lost it?" the caption read. The escalating online spat between the two of these boys is the latest in a long-running war of words between the two political heavyweights in this corner. Back in January, Trump blasted Newsom as a lame duck, making a mockery of himself on the world stage during the World Economic Forum in Davos, Switzerland. We all remember that. And Trump accused Newsom of prioritizing international attention while California continued to battle crime and drought and wildfire devastation. He should finish his monstrously over budget and behind schedule. The railroad is what I'm talking about. From San Francisco to L.A., one of the greatest public disasters in history, and focus on stopping crime in the streets of the California cities, then finish out his term and go home," Trump wrote at the time. The White House had previously told the California Post that the Newsom should stop undermining the United States on the world stage. This is what Newsom is doing over and over again. Focus on fixing his own broken home state. He's traveling. I mean, we all know this. He's traveling around the country, traveling around the planet, in trying to get a jump on the bid for what's going to be happening in 2028, right? I mean, what could be the other reason? There isn't one. So Newsom, keep wanting to say Newsom now, meanwhile, has continued firing back with his press office calling Trump a deranged, habitual liar. Jeez, are we getting a little heavy here? Mocking his, little fingers after the president reached into a fraud investigation in California. Little fingers, I don't get it. Both men continue the increasingly personal attacks, and their bitter political rivalry shows no sign of cooling down, especially with Newsom's, eyeing for a big run on the White House. So between the two of them, I mean, these zombie posts are pretty funny. Between that and the Spencer Pratt commercial, all of these elections and non-elections, but all the politicking in California is bearing down on a pretty heavy-duty sense of humor. People are laughing. I mean, at least that's better than being mad all the time, right? I would think. Huh. Don't forget, tomorrow, Michael Germanuel Jr. for the first 2 hours of the program. I'm going to run down the whole thing here, doing the ballot show that we do every year. There's a ballot for whatever it is we need to do a ballot show for. And then on Wednesday, Tom McClintock will be on at 12 noon to talk about a lot of the stuff that's going down in the halls of Congress over, what's happening in the state of California in terms of, migration and also the present state of the sanctuary city thing that's going on all over the country with still remaining states who are in touch with their soft side because they're sanctuary states, including California. And this is something that McClintock is really trying to break up. And then just all kinds of things going on this week. The director of the zoo, I like John Dolan, is going to be joining us on Friday to talk about the closure of the rainforest where I was married so many years ago. A lot of you listening right now were probably at that little event. It was a fun one. It was a big one. I just invited the whole city. All right, everybody come. And just about everybody in the whole city did come. It was busy, busy, busy. And then what else have we got going? It seems like I'm forgetting something for this week. And I can't remember what it is. I think a lot of it has to do with, the state for some reason, but there's so every day, you used to have to dig real hard to find news about California. Now every day we get 5, 8, 7, 6, 9, 10, 20 stories about California, and it's all, either trans stuff or it's crazy. But there's a theme. There's definitely a theme. You want to say something? You look like you're getting ready to talk.
1: I've got some updates out of San Diego. Per our boss, Blake Taylor, two suspects have been shot in the San Diego mosque. So seems like the threat has been neutralized as of now. I'm also looking up at the TV here. Fox News says the threat has been neutralized as well. So two suspects dead. That's all we have as of right now. But things seem to be calming down in San Diego.
0: Well, here's one for law enforcement. Yay. Even though people have died as a result, but maybe, that's the best way to clean something like that up. And I can't wait to hear what the motivation was behind this attack. Something's going on.
1: Also, tomorrow we do have Caleb Quick's father.
0: That's right.
1: Forgetting.
0: That's what I was trying to
1: do. So 1 to 1:30, he'll be here in studio. We have already confirmed.
0: Cool. Boy, you're just on it today, aren't you? Wow. The Trump administration announced this morning, very quickly, the creation of a $1.7 billion fund to compensate allies of the Republican president who believe they were mistreated by the Biden administration Justice Department. This is something called the Anti-Weaponization Fund. Now, we don't know much more than this, but it's something that's going to be announced and I think pursued by the media quite heavily all week. The fund was announced by the Justice Department as a part of a deal to resolve President Donald Trump's lawsuit against the lawsuit from the Internal Revenue Service over the leak of his tax returns. Do you remember that? And the acting Attorney General Todd Blanche, who's been very busy ever since he's become the acting Attorney General, said in announcing the fund in a statement that it was going to be a lawful process for victims of lawfare and weaponization to be heard and seek redress. My goodness. So Democrats and government watchdogs immediately pledged to fight what they called a corrupt and unprecedented resolution, warning that the arrangement would unjustly enrich people who are close to the president with taxpayer dollars and open the door to meritless claims of political persecution. And what if it isn't, you know, meritless claims of political persecution? If they can prove their point and it's quite legit. I mean, this could get big and ugly and drawn out. That's for darn sure. All right. I'm just about wiped out, done, and finished here. I'm going to go home and ride my new bicycle. Got a new bicycle, but we'll talk about that later. Philip is coming in, and we'll find out what he's up to and what, you know, if he's got anything enlightening going on today. I'm sure he does. Stay with us at KMJ.

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6: Sometimes you can tell a lot about what someone wants to do offline by looking at what they do online. Let me tell you about Pinterest's first parenting trend report. Pinterest is a huge platform. They have 600 million monthly users, 80 billion searches per month. The report found a shift from the iPad kid era to now, when parents are actually more interested in real-world adventures and hands-on activities. The global trends and insights lead at Pinterest told us families are thoughtfully designing childhoods rooted in creativity, intention, and meaningful experiences. One psychologist we spoke to said he sees this as a reflection of parents' desire to build core capacities in their children: resilience, curiosity, self-regulation, empathy. These things don't grow automatically, but are built through lived experience. I'm Dr. Sanjay Gupta, helping you live a better life.
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11: Oh, the things we talk about on the commercial breaks.
12: What, you've never seen The Boys?
11: No, I've never seen The Boys on Amazon Prime. It sounds absolutely sick, but I got to tune in and start watching tonight.
12: Well, I can thank that one for Philip. He got me hooked on that.
11: The two of you come up with the weirdest programs on cable or whatever. I mean, you know, just it's wild. Just wild. A lot of it I just feel really uncomfortable talking about on the air, so I'm not going to.
13: Just remember, it's not harassment if it happens in the studio.
11: Sure, there you go. So what's going on with you, Cupcake?
13: We got a lot today. We're going to talk about the aftermath of Trump's visit to China, Taiwan putting their hand up to say, hey, we'd like to continue to be our own thing. China agreeing to buy a lot of agricultural products, but MAGA not real happy with President Trump kind of switching direction on the whole no Chinese nationals, Chinese corporations buying American farmland.
11: Oh, okay.
13: Yeah.
11: There we go.
13: We're going to talk about this suspect that got into a shoot-off with the cops and then ended up shooting himself. He's actually still in the hospital, but the intention is to proceed with charges if he survives his self-inflicted wound. And then Polymarket pops up in two places. One, Polymarket appears to be not really an accurate predictor of things that are going to happen so much as a measurement of the collective unconscious. And the other is that Polymarket says Javier Becerra is leading in the governor's race now.
11: Yeah, 52%, which I do not believe.
13: People putting their money on it, though. Doesn't that change the dynamic versus the goofy answers people give pollsters?
11: Well, yeah, maybe, but still, it's not the necessarily the reality of the election.
13: Well, and I tend to think that you are correct, but it's interesting to watch the media recognizing that polling firms are no longer being taken seriously, trying to find some other mechanism for prognostication.
11: Steve Hilton and I were talking on the phone about this late last night. The phone rings is like really late, and I'm looking at it going, Steve Hilton, he must be in some kind of trouble. No, he just had finished his day and wanted to talk about this Polymarket thing. So he feels the way I do. It's not a capture of reality. However, we're both in agreement that, you know, certain people maybe sitting on the fence that haven't made up their mind yet are going to see something like that and go, oh, that guy, oh, he must be good. I'm going to vote for this Javier guy.
13: Oh,
11: who,
13: yeah.
11: Who just could be the worst candidate ever for governor, if you think about it.
13: It's the danger of the low information voter. We used to do it super deliberately with polls. Now we're going to do it accidentally with prediction markets.
11: Yeah,
13: same thing. I mean, you're. I think you and Steve are right on the money with that.
11: Well, we don't have long to wait, do we?
13: No, thank goodness. Oh my good. When do we finish election cycles? That's after the midterm, right? Then we just don't have any more.
11: I don't know. I don't know, and I don't care. Just get it over with, please.
13: So, right. So I'm also going to spend a little bit of time on Luigi Mangione, some evidence in, some evidence out, and we're going to talk about Cash Patel's VIP snorkeling expedition around the USS Arizona.
11: I don't know this one.
12: I saw that over the weekend. I completely spaced. Sorry about that, Ray, but that was a weird one. Who approved of that?
13: Yeah, Cash Patel went snorkeling around the USS Arizona, you know, from Pearl Harbor.
11: Yeah, well, is that bad?
12: I mean, let's see, there's...
13: Would you go snorkeling at a graveyard?
12: And all the oil that's still in that water that you can still see present when you stand above that?
13: I'm way less worried about the guy's health than I am that somebody said, hey, here's some fins, enjoy the view of all the dead soldiers. Yeah.
11: All right. The socialist, Nithra Rahman, has been racking up California Hollywood support in her bid to unseat Karen Bass as the mayor of L.A. Last week, a lot of people who know her had her dropping out of the race, but she didn't do it. Now, as Spencer Pratt went through his whole spate of Hollywood insiders, you know, picking up on him, now these, you know, A-list contributors are moving towards her like Tina Fey and the likes. I don't see Tina Fey voting for Spencer Pratt, that's for sure. But a recent profile in Variety noted that Rahman's Hollywood connections run deep, really deep. I didn't know this because of her husband, a TV writer by the name of Valley. I couldn't even pronounce his last name if my life depended on it. But he produces Modern Family, for example. And with a lot of the contributors that include, this makes sense, Tina Fey, Mindy Kaling, Michael Schur, Colin Jost, Nicholas Stoller, Cord Jefferson, a lot of TV actors, David Mandel, many others. This past April, actor Adam Scott Severance introduced her at a backyard fundraiser in Santa Monica. She wins because she gets done. And she gets expletive deleted done because she has a plan for everything. So says one actor. Yeah, okay. It sure sounds like it. Notably absent from the scene was the DreamWorks co-founder Jeffrey Katzenberg, who spent $2 million to help Bass defeat the mall billionaire Rick Caruso. When was that? 2022, I think. And then invested $300,000 in LA for LA, which is an affordable, how would you describe that? It's an affordable housing effort in partnership with Bass's office, so to speak. Yeah. So, I mean, after leading President Biden's fundraising outreach, oh boy, to the Hollywood insiders during the 2024 re-election, which did not end well. Katzenberg is withdrawn from all of the political scenes and has not been involved in anybody's re-election effort. A lot of these guys are just pulling back and just, you know, thinking about it. You know, which side is doing the better job? Who do I really want to be when I grow up? Spokesman for Katzenberg said the media mogul is taking some time away from politics. And despite Roman's game, the reality star, Spencer Pratt, he's been getting the most of the Hollywood support. Catherine McPhee, David Foster, Justine Bateman, Jenny McCarthy, Jeff Jenkins, a lot of these people I don't know. Sandra Lee, Dr. Pimple Popper. Jeez. What a sick, disgusting subject matter for a television program. But apparently it's Rahman who's now taking the lion's share of the Hollywood endorsements, with her donor list resembling a social committee for the Writers Guild of America, added Variety. On Thursday, supporters will hold a fundraiser at the Dynasty Typewriter, which is a Westlake comedy club. Wow, I've never heard of it. What a great name, though. Anyway, it seems like one does well one week, another one does well the next week of the three, and then another one does well the third week. Weird. I'll see you tomorrow with Michael Germanuel Jr. and the first 2 hours of the program. Going to be talking about the ballot. Tell everybody you know. It's important. This is KMJ.
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5: A better life with Dr. Sanjay Gupta.
17: In recent years, scientists have really dialed up the urgency to understand PFAS, sometimes referred to as forever chemicals because of how long they take to break down. The latest study found these chemicals may be aging men in their 50s and 60s a bit faster than men who are younger or older, or women of any age. Experts we talked to said the accumulation of PFAS may lower testosterone levels in men, impair sperm quality, and increase risks of testicular and kidney cancer. Women, it seems, just seem to be able to clear PFAS faster. Now, whether you're a man or a woman, trying to limit your exposure is a great idea. Three ways to do that. Filter your drinking water. Don't use non-stick cookware like Teflon, and avoid fast food packaging, which are sometimes coated with these chemicals. I'm Dr. Sanjay Gupta, helping you live a better life.
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19: Sunny, 78 degrees at Radio City. It's 2 o'clock. I'm Michael Reed, live in the KMJ newsroom. Several National Park Service members evacuated amid a fast-moving wildfire in one of the Channel Islands of California. Fox's Kristen Goodwin has more.
20: The Santa Rosa Island fire ripping through more than 10,000 acres on Santa Rosa Island off the coast of Santa Barbara. According to CAL FIRE, the blaze, which ignited Friday, is 0% contained and the cause is under investigation. The agency noting high winds are impacting air operations. The Santa Barbara County Fire Department taking to X to reveal rescue teams evacuated 11 National Park Service employees from employee housing threatened by being cut off by the fire, transporting them to Oxnard Airport with no injuries reported. The National Weather Service says smoke from the inferno is drifting as far south as San Diego. Kristen Goodwin, Fox News.
19: U.S. Attorney for the District of Columbia Janine Pirro is moving forward on enforcement against parents to curb teen takeovers. Here's Fox's Gernal Scott with more.
21: U.S. Attorney Pirro said it's not just kids involved in violence at businesses and in neighborhoods they're looking for. She's going after moms and dads
22: for contributing to the delinquency of a minor. Parents, you are not a bystander in this crisis.
21: Pirro said a weekend teen brawl at a D.C. Chipotle restaurant has forced the crackdown. And if she can prove parents know their teens are part of any violence,
22: you face up to 6 months in prison.
21: Pirro also seeks an emergency curfew law that allows the mayor and police chief to adjust restricted hours for teens. So far, the council has not voted to approve it. Gernal Scott, Fox News.
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23: This comes as consumers continue to prioritize protein and fresh meat purchases despite higher grocery prices, according to an industry report. The report also finds meat sales rose 7% from the previous year. Those sales are led by beef, chicken, and pork. Researchers say younger shoppers, including millennials and Gen Z consumers, are helping to drive growth in sales. The report finds 77% of consumers view meat and poultry as part of a healthy diet. Don York, KMJ News.
19: It was a mixed day on Wall Street. The Dow ended up 159 points. The S&P 500 lost 5 points. The NASDAQ dropped 134. Valley weather right now, sunny, 78 degrees here at Radio City. ABC 30's Christine Gregory has our forecast.
24: Good afternoon, Central Valley. It will be another breezy day with fire weather warnings in effect through tonight as the fire danger stays higher. It's very dry, but temperatures will stay comfortable in the low 80s today. Slowly, winds will die down through the week, but temperatures will be going up, warming close to 90 for your Tuesday. Then by Wednesday and the rest of the week, Thursday, Friday, expect upper 90s. Still not quite triple digits. It'll be a warm weekend ahead. For KMJ, ABC 30's meteorologist Christine Gregory.
19: Checking traffic across the valley here in Fresno, we have a two-vehicle accident northbound 99th at Clinton Avenue exit. Also in Fresno, we have a two-vehicle accident northbound 99th at Jensen Avenue exit. And traffic a little slow right now, westbound 180 at the northbound 99 connector. I'm Michael Reed on KMJ at KMJNow.com or wherever
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13: 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Authorities in San Diego holding a press conference right now about the shooting at this Islamic Center, and we want to take you to that on KMJ.
26: It says at least one person was killed. We understand the San Diego police chief is speaking now. Let's listen in.
27: In our investigation, we've got Chief Scott Wall is going to let you know what occurred. We are going to have time for questions afterwards, and so please, Chief Scott Wall.
0: This is every community's worst nightmare. I want to give you some preliminary information to put a lot of minds at ease. There is no further threat. Both suspects in this case are deceased. All of the kids are safe. Our hearts go out to the families that are in this moment being notified of what has happened to their loved ones. We have three confirmed adults that are deceased at the Islamic Center. There is a lot of preliminary information that we're going to try to highlight and cover, but understand it's going to take us some time to get accurate information out to everyone. Here's what we know so far. At about 11:43, we received a call of an active shooter at the Islamic Center. Within 4 minutes, officers arrived on scene and observed immediately three deceased, what appeared to be deceased, victims out in front. They immediately began to deploy with an active shooter response into the mosque and adjacent school. At about the same time, we began to receive calls from just a couple blocks away that we had more active gunfire. Officers were also responding to that call for service at the same time. There was a landscaper that was doing his work that was shot at and fortunately was not hit. That was at about the 7100 block of Salerno, which is just a couple blocks from here. Moments later, at the 3800 block of Hatton, officers were called to that location where they found a vehicle in the middle of the street with who we believe to be the shooters in this incident, both deceased. The circumstances that led up to this and the details of what happened and exactly which time it happened will come out in the days ahead. I can tell you, this is, in 28 years, this is the most dynamic and impressive response that I have ever seen in policing. We have every single police officer available throughout our county that dropped what they're doing and did exactly what they're trained to do, run towards gunfire. I could not be more proud, and I cannot express the gratitude, the willingness to step into harm's way in a moment like this. And I tell you what got me. Watching the kids come running out. Just thankful to be alive. I want to bring up Mark Remley from the FBI. Because of the Islamic Center location, we are considering this a hate crime until it's not. And at this point, we're going to work closely with the FBI to make sure that we are matching all the resources that we need for this investigation. So, Mark.
1: Thank you, Chief.
2: Good afternoon. My name is Mark Remley. I'm the special agent in charge of the FBI's San Diego field office. Today, the FBI responded to assist our local law enforcement partners at the Islamic Center of San Diego. This was based on reports of an active shooter. As the chief said, what we know at this time is that there are three deceased adult males, and those are the presumed victims at this time. On behalf of the FBI, we extend our condolences to the family and friends of the victims of this tragic incident. There were two subjects, both teenagers, and both are confirmed deceased. I want to thank our local law enforcement partners for their quick response that undoubtedly saved the additional loss of life. The FBI is meticulously assessing the situation and is prepared to employ every resource we have to uncover the facts of this incident. No community should have to go through such a tragic incident, but we will work tirelessly until we learn the truth. We have on scene a number of special agents, task force officers, our evidence response personnel, victim specialists, and many more. As we work through this investigation, we ask for your patience to determine any motive and facts associated with the shooting. The FBI continues to ask for the public's help in providing any information that could help us resolve this investigation, and we remind the public that any detail, no matter how small, could be useful. The FBI has set up a digital media tip line for information regarding this shooting. We ask that the public submit their tips to FBI.gov or call 1-800-CALL-FBI with any information you may have. Thank you.
0: One more piece of information that I failed to put out. There is a reunification center set up at 4125 Hathaway. Where parents could be reunified with their kids.
13: All right, that is San Diego Police Chief Scott Wall with details on the reunification center along with Chief Wall. We also heard from FBI Special Agent in Charge, Nick Remley, from the San Diego Field Office. And so the details as we have them at this point. Three adults were killed at the San Diego Islamic Center. No children were physically harmed by this. PD received an active shooter call at about 11:43 a.m. Response time was 4 minutes, which is incredible in a city that size. They immediately spotted three deceased males out in front of the Islamic Center. We have now learned that those were victims of the shooters. A second shooter call came through nearly as they arrived from a landscaper just a couple of blocks away. Fortunately, the landscaper was not injured, but a third call came through about a suspicious vehicle. That suspicious vehicle contained the bodies of the two shooting suspects, at this time only being identified as a pair of teen males. And the chief really hit the nail on the head, saying the moment that got him was seeing those kids coming out of there and heading to the reunification center, just grateful to be alive. The FBI Special Agent in Charge, Mark Remley, says that both of the shooters are dead and there is now an investigation in full swing. And he's requested anybody who knows anything about this, anybody who might know who these shooters are, anybody who might be able to speak to motive, anybody who's got a connection on social media that has some insight into the hows and whys, they're asking for you to reach out at 800-CALL-FBI or to head to the website FBI.gov where they're going to set up an online tip form. But this was a masterclass in police response, a 4 minute response time for an initial contact, and absolutely every resource that could have been brought out. I'm watching the kids as they were walking through the parking lot, being covered by officers. I mean, there are easily eight officers, some in uniform, some in what I would describe as metro tactical chic. And a couple of them, it looks like they jumped in the car and headed over and threw a plate carrier on to hold their badge while they helped these kids out. But I'm watching them going out and they're, you know, kids holding hands, just a chain of children walking out of this building and being covered by these cops so that they're safe, so that they feel safe. FBI is all over it, as we knew that they would be. San Diego Police Department is in mop-up mode at this point, and the law enforcement presence around the San Diego Islamic Center is massive, massive, massive. They turned out to this just like they would with a mass shooting report at a school. Everybody came, and everybody did what they needed to do. And we don't know anything about the shooters yet. We don't know anything about the motive yet. We know little to nothing about the victims at this point publicly. And there's going to be the usual after one of these, isn't there? We're going to see people go on the internet and immediately be stupid and horrible because it was an Islamic center. And we're going to see people who go on the internet and immediately start performing their victimhood despite not being Muslims, maybe never having been to a mosque in their life, and just looking for an opportunity to scream and yell and jump up and down. The usual Second Amendment conversation is going to take place. The usual psychology and mental health and red flag conversation is going to take place. You're welcome to indulge. The phones are open at 490-5858 and 800-776-5858. It's a relief that none of these children were hurt. It's a tragedy that these three men were killed. And I'm curious to learn the motive. And I know that it's inevitable that the names of the shooters will get circulated. The public thirst for unearned information is insatiable. And it will be demanded that these people's names be put out. It will be demanded that their faces be shown. And I'm always torn on that. On the one hand, I do think that attributing the shame of something like this, the ugliness of something like this, accurately is important. Their names should be remembered as violent, predatory scum. Unfortunately, there are people in this country who are going to look to them not as violent, predatory scum, but as some kind of inspiration or some kind of hero. And the warped logic of people who just want to be angry at people that don't do things the same way that they do will deify these scumbags, just like they did with Klebold and Harris. I'll refrain from giving the names as long as I can, unless it turns out that it was somebody famous, only because it would be interesting if it was somebody famous. But the fact that it's a couple of teenagers that went and did this, my speculation, and this is based on nothing but the facts that we have heard so far. You and I are learning about this together. My suspicion is that one of two things has happened. Either these teens were involved with somebody who was at the Islamic Center in a capacity that has nothing to do with religion, faith, politics, immigration, and there was a beef. The other possibility is that the perpetrators of this crime listened to somebody rant and rave about how Muslims are coming to impose Sharia law on the rest of us and decided that they were going to get theirs in while they could. We'll find out. 490-5858, 800-776-5858. We got a lot going on this afternoon, and we're going to get to it. We're going to talk about President Trump's pragmatism in China and an interesting op-ed from an unexpected source praising the tact that the president has taken with Xi Jinping. Right now, though, we're going to get a look at traffic with Rose Ortega.
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5: You and I have never met, but I'm willing to bet that there is something you would like to do, but you feel like you can't, that it's too hard, that you don't deserve it. A colleague of mine recently told me about this new book called Brave Shift, 30 Mindset Changes to Transform Your Life. It's written by a woman named Michelle Carrer. Carrer says the one thing most people forget when they set a goal is to attach a reason to it. Having that reason is big, because when you don't want to do something that's necessary to reach your goal, you can go back to your reason to find the motivation you need. Try to frame your goal as something you want to achieve, as opposed to being a bad part of yourself that you want to change. That will make you more likely to succeed, as will asking for help. All of us need it, and it makes people feel good to help you achieve your goals. I'm Dr. Sanjay Gupta, helping you live a better life.
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0: An interesting take on the heels of the president's visit to China. We're seeing a lot of fuss. Taiwan is terrified that absent a firmer commitment from the American president to Taiwanese independence, that China is going to make a move. We've got a report that China has agreed to buy at least $17 billion worth of American agricultural products annually, which is less than half of what they were buying prior to the tariffs, unfortunately. And we've got a little bit of frustration from MAGA voters on the president's reversal on China, as in Chinese nationals, Chinese corporations, and possibly arms of the Chinese government buying up American farmland. And I do want to get to that, but I also want to share this with you, because Fareed Zakariyyah, you guys know him probably best as the host of Global Public Square on CNN. He's written an op-ed for the Washington Post, and he's bringing a levelness of a moderation in interpretation of the consequences of the president's visit to China that I find somewhat refreshing and reassuring coming from a guy who doesn't really seem to hew to a party line. Now, Fareed has not been a fan of President Trump. He has been very quick to criticize Trump over things like the threats to seize Greenland, threats to annex Canada, the tariffs that are part of what led us to this moment with China. And he describes President Trump as reckless and destabilizing. But he also says Trump might have the right instincts and maybe even exactly the right policy to handle the U.S.-China relationship. So in his analysis, he says that the interactions between President Trump and Chinese President Xi Jinping, we got to see a version of Trump rarely on display. Respectful, almost to the point of appearing deferential, and eager to emphasize their personal rapport. By contrast, the Chinese president was much more formal, never especially warm, and that lack of symmetry is revealing. Zakariyyah says Trump's obsessed with power. More than ideology or values, Trump thinks in terms of leverage and dominance. Part of the reason that he has been so dismissive of our European allies is because of how dependent he understands they are on American military protection and access to American markets. He knows there's weakness there, and he's willing to exploit it. With China, he's began to understand something that a lot of Capitol Hill is struggling to accept emotionally. Beijing has enormous strength, economic, technological, industrial, and militarily, and under Xi Jinping's leadership, they're able to wield that effectively. So Trump has evolved from belligerence towards a more complicated mix of rivalry and cooperation, and that might actually be exactly the right thing to bring into this relationship and this negotiation with Xi Jinping. You contrast this with the first meeting between Biden officials and their Chinese counterparts in Anchorage in 2021, the Americans launch into a televised public scolding of China over human rights, cyber attacks, intellectual property theft, and the international order. The Chinese diplomats responded in kind, and it was less of a serious diplomatic exchange than just another cable news shouting match. Now, Zakariyyah also points out centrist Democrats fear being portrayed as soft on China, so they overcompensate rhetorically. They adopt the maximalist language of the fringe of the party and escalate symbolic confrontations. So after they show skepticism towards Trump's tariffs on China and they vow to remove them, President Biden kept almost all of them in place. And Biden never visited China, nor did he invite Xi Jinping to Washington. The Biden team also endorsed the claim that was first leveled by the Trump administration that China's actions in the Xinjiang region constitute genocide. What they're talking about is the so-called re-education of the Uyghur Muslim ethnic minority. China's prison and re-education camps are brutal. What they're doing to that ethnic minority called the Uyghurs is being compared to what happened in Rwanda in 1994. But Trump can't be attacked from the political right. He came to power railing against Beijing, blaming it for trade imbalances, for the loss of manufacturing jobs, for the industrial decline in the United States. This is less Nixon goes to China than Reagan going to the Soviet Union. And Trump may be the man capable of the pivot because his base will follow him. MAGA politicians will fall into line behind Trump. So why does a more cooperative approach towards China make sense? Because China isn't the Soviet Union. The Soviet economy was way smaller. I mean, it was like smaller than Italy's by the end of the Cold War. China is the world's second largest economy, and they're the leading trade partner for about 120 countries. While a lot of the technological prowess they display is accomplished through a combination of intellectual property theft and putting scientists under duress to produce results, the fact of the matter is, a lot of the world is buying Chinese AI products, Chinese rechargeable batteries, Chinese electric vehicles. And the result is that they've produced more manufacturing output than Japan, Germany, and the United States combined. Trying to launch a full-scale Cold War against such a economically strong country is not going to look like what happened when we squared off with the Soviet Union for, what, all of the 1980s at least. We'll come back to this because Zakaria, he makes a good point about what a Cold War with China means for the global economy. He also makes some good points about how Trump's approach could yield results that favor American consumers. Right now, though, we're going to turn it over to Rose Ortega in the KMJ newsroom.
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2: The San Diego Police Department says a local threat has been neutralized after a shooting at an Islamic center in Southern California. Police responded to a report of an active shooter at the Islamic center at San Diego today, and at least two suspects are dead, as well as three other victims. Officers responded to Ekstrom Avenue around noon in the Claremont area. Aerial footage showed people being escorted from the scene by authorities and a line of school children holding hands as they evacuated the area. There's a reunification set up to reunite family members, and the FBI is asking the public to call with any information they may have. A suspect accused of shooting a Fresno police officer in an ambush on Saturday night is taken into custody hours later on Sunday in southwest Fresno.
3: Police say 56-year-old Paul Rodriguez Cisneros was found with a self-inflicted gunshot wound to the head. The violent situation unfolding at a home near Garrett and Clara Avenues. Officers say Cisneros opened fire around 9:30, shooting a 26-year-old police officer multiple times in the arm. That officer is out of the hospital. Police used a Bearcat vehicle to rescue a woman and 8-year-old child during that incident. Cisneros fled the scene and was found at a home near Bardell and Vine Avenues.
2: That's ABC 30's Christina Lopez. Cisneros was taken to Community Regional Medical Center with critical injuries. On Wall Street, the Dow ended up 160 points. It's 232 on KMJ. Valley weather right now, sunny and 79 at Radio City. ABC 30's Christine Gregory has our forecast.
4: Good afternoon, Central Valley. It will be another breezy day with fire weather warnings in effect through tonight as the fire danger stays higher. It's very dry, but temperatures will stay comfortable in the low 80s today. Slowly Winds will die down through the week, but temperatures will be going up, warming close to 90 for your Tuesday. Then by Wednesday and the rest of the week, Thursday, Friday, expect upper 90s. Still not quite triple digits. It'll be a warm weekend ahead. For KMJ, ABC 30's meteorologist Christine Gregory.
2: And taking a look at our traffic here in Fresno, we've got a traffic collision at southbound 99 just south of Jensen. Report of a fire southbound 41 at O Street. A traffic hazard westbound 180 and the Peach Avenue off-ramp. Non-injury hit and run, Belmont just west of Jamison. And over in Coalinga, minor injury traffic collision on 198 just east of Parkfield. I'm Rose Ortega on KMJ at KMJNow.com or wherever you...
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15: A Better Life with Dr. Sanjay Gupta.
16: We are finally starting to learn more things we can do to keep our brains sharp as we age. A lot of people think crossword puzzles or Sudoku might do the trick, but the science doesn't really bear that out. What one recent study found, though, was that a certain type of brain training seems to have a significant impact on cognition as we get older. It wasn't memory or even problem-solving tasks that moved the needle. It was an interactive computerized game that tested the ability to recognize two separate images in faster and faster sequences. It's what we call a task of divided attention, in which you don't have a conscious strategy on how to improve. That's according to the study's lead author. You're just trying to do the best you can to figure out how to divide your attention. Now, the game in this study was called Double Decision, if you want to find it and try it out yourself. I'm Dr. Sanjay Gupta, helping you live a better life.
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0: 2:35 on KMJ, talking about an interesting op-ed from Fareed Zakaria. You guys know him from Global Public Square on CNN. He also does a little writing for The Washington Post. And he is making an argument in favor of Donald Trump's approach to China diplomatically. And where we left off, he makes the observation that trying to launch a full-scale Cold War against China is not going to be like what happened with Russia in the 70s and 80s. Russia's economy at the end of the Cold War was smaller than Italy's. China's economy is second only to the American economy. China does trade with about 120 countries other than the United States, and many of those countries have come, if not to rely, certainly to be major consumers of Chinese-produced electric vehicles, Chinese-produced electronics, Chinese-produced rare earth materials. And so a cold war between the U.S. and China at this point in history would be extremely detrimental to the global economy. So not only would you have American consumers staring down the barrel of higher prices and supply shock, but U.S. producers lose access to the world's second largest economy. Universities would lose top students. It's not just economic pain either. You would also have the creation of new hostility between the two biggest technological and geopolitical blocks on Earth. Of course we're rivals. That's unavoidable in a bipolar world. But we can compete economically, militarily, and strategically for decades without tearing apart the global economy and without burning off all of our respective resources in some kind of extended kinetic engagement. Now, weeks before he died, Kissinger suggested that the leaders of both countries need to keep in mind how in 1914, nationalist competition pursued with no concern of consequences led to the First World War. Now we have artificial intelligence, cyber warfare, and nuclear weapons. Maintaining a certain degree of civility, channels of cooperation, is even more important than it has ever been. Absolutely, compete fiercely, but trade, talk, collaborate where possible, especially on nuclear stability, artificial intelligence safety, pandemics, and financial crises. During the Cold War, Washington and Moscow maintained arms control talks even during the darkest moments of the Cold War, because both the USSR and President Reagan understood that unmanaged rivalry could be catastrophic. Zakaria makes the argument that that is also true today. And he says that President Trump has come to recognize this basic reality. His pragmatism with China makes sense. I think that in a very dry and a very strategic approach to this, I think Zakaria is right. The pragmatism does make sense. This is not a foe that can be overwhelmed with the flick of a pen or the flick of a wrist. Our fight with Russia was a very, very different thing. And it was a fight. There's no question. You know, we talk about the Cold War, and I think that it's easy to forget. Lives were lost. And the balance of power, although as it would eventually turn out, was not nearly in as much danger as Russia wanted the world to believe that it was. There was still a balance of power that had to be expressed. With China, that balance is much more equalized. Now, in time, whether this decision lands on our shoulders, boomers, Generation X, and elder millennials, or this decision lands more so on the young end of X, the millennials, and Gen Z, there's going to come a point where a decision has to be made about whether or not we are serving the interests of the species by entering into another iteration of two-party control. Because when I sit back and I look at Zakaria's op-ed, and I look at, there's a great question here about Trump's reversal on the question of China, either as a government or with investors who may or may not be, you know, owned lock, stock, and barrel by the government, or Chinese nationals buying up American farmland. We have talked about it in terms of food security. We have talked about it in terms of national security, because golly gee whiz, a lot of the farmland they're interested in just happens to be adjacent to American military bases. We've talked about it in terms of economic stability and whether or not any percentage of American farmland should ever be owned by foreign nationals at all, period, much less one with whom we have such a bitter competition currently in play. And when President Trump was confronted about this on Fox News, here's what he said.
6: It's not that I love it. You want to see farm prices drop? You want to see farmers lose a lot of money? Just take that out of the market. But they've had a lot of land for a long time. Obama did nothing about it. They bought a lot of it during the Obama administration. He did nothing about it.
0: Yeah, but he's not president anymore. And he hasn't been for a while. So I understand that Obama did nothing about it. I understand Biden did nothing about it. Neither did Bush, and apparently neither did President Trump in his first term. The reality is that China does not own anything resembling a majority or even truthfully a significant percentage of American farmland. When you really start fleshing this out, foreign entities own roughly 46 million acres of agricultural land in the United States. That sounds massive until you scratch it out and realize that's a little over 3.5% of our total farmland as of 2024. Chinese investors hold not quite 250,000 acres, which is 0.2% of all U.S. farmland and slightly less than 1% of all other foreign held acres. Canada holds 34% of foreign owned farmland in the United States. The Netherlands owns 10% of foreign-owned farmland in the United States. And then Germany, Italy, and the United Kingdom all have about 6% of that foreign-owned farmland, which, again, is only about 3.6% of the total farmland in the country. I'm not saying any is acceptable. I will make this argument, if nothing else, for the sake of playing devil's advocate. And if there's a farmer out there that wants to tell me why I'm an idiot, please, 490-5858 or 800-776-5858. 3.6% of all farmland isn't a problem unless it is located in a place that makes it dangerous to national security, to transportation, to other operations. 0.2% of all U.S. farmland isn't a crisis, but it is a nose under the tent. It is the beginning of establishing a precedent where China feels entitled to acquire farmland. And when President Trump makes the argument of, well, if we just disallowed and just discontinued foreign ownership of American farmland, period, that would cause a dip in prices. I know everybody wants to talk about how California pays the highest taxes or the highest gas prices because we have the highest taxes in the country, and that's completely true and legitimate. But nationwide right now, gas prices are about as high as they have been almost ever, not quite all time, but we're getting there. Gas prices have increased by more than 50% at this point, depending upon the region you're in. But even if we make the argument, oh, well, they've only increased by 10%. It's really only 10%. Okay, fine, 10%. If we take 3.6% of the nation's farmland and we put it up for sale because we are taking it away, not just from China, but from Canada, the Netherlands, the United Kingdom, Germany, Italy, so on and so forth, is that going to cause the same loss of wealth that the increased cost of petrochemical products is causing while the Strait of Hormuz is blocked? And if the answer to that question is no, it is not going to cause the same loss of wealth. And in fact, when you put that 3.6% of farmland back into circulation, the long run, the net effect will actually be a slight decrease in the cost of American consumer goods. Because we could be talking about food, we could be talking about farm byproduct, we could be talking about clothing. I mean, you guys know better than I do just how much of what we have comes from our farmland. And in the meantime, the person who is producing that is domestic. Therefore, the money is being spent in the United States. It's not just being siphoned off to a bank account in Beijing or London or Rome. The president's pragmatism makes sense. The net negative effect of pausing where we are in terms of foreign ownership of farmland so that we can really intelligently game out the consequences of policy changes about that. I'm not a fan of foreign ownership of American land, period, full stop. Not only do I not think that any foreign entity, be it a foreign national, a human being like you and me, a corporation or a government, not only do I not believe that they should own any American farmland, period. Yeah, look, you want to invest in Monsanto or whatever, fine, but that's you're riding a stock price, not actually having any kind of dominion over the land. The other thing, no foreign ownership of American home stock. You want to make a change in the economy, you want to make a change in homelessness, you want to make a change in the economy, end foreign ownership of American housing. And I'm not just talking single family homes. I'm talking single family, I'm talking mixed use, I'm talking apartments, I'm talking condos. No more foreign ownership of any of it. If you're not American, you don't get to own a piece of America. Will it solve every problem in the economy? God, no. Is it going to be a catastrophic kick in the pants for homeowners? Nope. We still don't have enough houses. The supply and demand situation will take care of itself. The beauty of capitalism, being capitalism when it's a good guardian of its own interests. Traffic time now. Here's Rose Ortega.
2: Thank you, Philip. Here in Fresno, traffic collision is southbound 99, just south of Jensen. In Visalia, non-injury traffic collision eastbound 198, just west of Farmersville. Over in Kalinga, a minor injury traffic collision on 198, just east of Parkfield. With your KMJ traffic, I'm
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16: You know, I watched a video the other day about kids getting landlines at home. We haven't had a landline in my house in I can't even tell you how long. But seeing these parents about my age being teleported back to their own childhoods, a simpler time before screens, was really powerful. And as for the kids, they sat and had conversations with their grandparents without multitasking or being distracted by a screen. I thought this was a great way to have kids stay in touch with family members and friends without getting sucked into the smartphone era too young. Of course, you need other people close by to hop on board as well if this is something that's going to work. Perhaps most important, I realized, these relics can be a great conversation starter with your children. You can talk about what it really means to be connected in this day and age. Things have changed a lot. I'm Dr. Sanjay Gupta, helping you live a better life.
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1: Coming up on 3 o'clock on KMJ, one update coming out of San Diego where a pair of suspects opened fire just outside of San Diego Mosque. The shooting began about a quarter to 12. Response time from law enforcement was less than 5 minutes. They found three deceased individuals outside the mosque. As law enforcement arrived, another shots fired call came in. Somebody shooting at a landscaper who fortunately was not injured. In fact, no injuries being reported off that second shooting. And moments after that, another call about a suspicious vehicle. By the time police arrived, they discovered two dead bodies. And those two dead bodies were those of the suspects in the San Diego Islamic Center shooting. No names have been released yet. And I'm tempted to not give the names, not to play games with you guys, but because I don't want the aggrandizement of scum ever. But what we do know is that the suspects were 19 and 17, respectively. So kids, teenagers for sure. FBI is working the case. Special agent in charge, Mark Remley of the San Diego field office, says that they are meticulously assessing the situation and are preparing to employ every resource at their disposal to uncover the facts of the incident. At a press conference earlier, Remley also said no community should have to go through such a tragic incident, but we will work tirelessly until we learn the truth. So the identity is known to law enforcement at this time. As yet, no public naming of names, and I'm content with that. We will continue to monitor for updates on the shooting at the Islamic Center of San Diego. We also have a little bit of an update on a local officer-involved shooting, and we'll get to that. A lot to cover today. We're also going to talk about Polymarket. Is it a source of sensationalist garbage or an actual reflection of where people's heads are at? And President Trump has dropped his $10 billion lawsuit against the IRS. But there's a settlement fund being set up that might have been part of the plan all along. We'll get to all that on the way on KMJ.
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3: Sometimes you can tell a lot about what someone wants to do offline by looking at what they do online. Let me tell you about Pinterest's first parenting trend report. Pinterest is a huge platform. They have 600 million monthly users, 80 billion searches per month. The report found a shift from the iPad kid era to now, when parents are actually more interested in real-world adventures and hands-on activities. The Global Trends and Insights lead at Pinterest told us, families are thoughtfully designing childhoods rooted in creativity, intention, and meaningful experiences. One psychologist we spoke to said he sees this as a reflection of parents' desire to build core capacities in their children: resilience, curiosity, self-regulation, empathy. These things don't grow automatically, but are built through lived experience. I'm Dr. Sanjay Gupta, helping you live a better life.
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2: Sunny and 81 at Radio City. It's 3 o'clock. I'm Rose Ortega live in the KMJ newsroom. Three people are dead after two shooters opened fire at the Islamic Center of San Diego this afternoon. The suspects are now dead and the incident will be investigated as a hate crime. The city's police chief, Steve Wall, tells reporters one of the victims is a security guard.
3: I think played a pivotal role in assisting from this being much worse.
2: Wall adding authorities believe the suspects are teens, 17 and 19 years old, and he believes they died from self-inflicted gunshot wounds. The children at the Islamic Center school were evacuated. A fire in Fresno destroyed two RVs near Belmont and Glen Avenues on Friday night. Here's ABC 30's Eliza Navarro.
4: Crews were called out just after 11 to find flames shooting as high as 30 feet into the air. One of the vehicles was a large motorhome parked behind a home and a commercial building. Now, firefighters say both RVs were destroyed, but the fire only scorched the outside of nearby buildings. Crews also searched the burned wreckage for possible people after a neighbor reported two people missing. Fresno Fire has not released an update on if anyone was found.
2: A federal judge denies a request by the UFW to temporarily block the Trump administration's revised pay rate plan covering foreign farm workers. KMJ Ag Director Don York reports.
5: The case challenges the Labor Department's interim adverse effect wage rate, which determines how much foreign farm workers employed under the H-2A visa program will be paid. The United Farm Workers sought a preliminary injunction, arguing the rule could reduce wages and harm workers. The U.S. District Court for the Eastern District of California rules that the plaintiffs failed to demonstrate harm, saying claims of future wage losses and related hardships are largely unknown. But the judge did not rule on the broader merits of the UFW lawsuit, which will continue. Don York, KMJ News.
2: On Wall Street, the Dow ended up 159 points. The S&P 500 lost 5. NASDAQ dropped 134. ABC 30's Christine Gregory has our forecast.
6: Good afternoon, Central Valley. It will be another breezy day with fire weather warnings in effect through tonight as the fire danger stays higher. It's very dry, but temperatures will stay comfortable in the low 80s today. Slowly, winds will die down through the week, but temperatures will be going up, warming close to 90 for your Tuesday. Then by Wednesday and the rest of the week, Thursday, Friday, expect upper 90s. Still not quite triple digits. It'll be a warm weekend ahead. For KMJ, ABC 30's meteorologist Christine Gregory.
2: Taking a look at our traffic here in Fresno, we've got a collision at southbound 99 just south of Jensen. In Visalia, a non-injury traffic collision, Road 63 and Avenue 308. Over in Kalinga, a minor injury traffic collision on 198 just east of Parkfield. I'm Rose Ortega on KMJ at KMJNow.com or wherever you
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9: 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Today we're asking, when do you plan to cast your vote in the 2026 midterm election? 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The Daily Buzz question at KMJNow.com is sponsored by Closets by Design. I will probably cast mine this week. There's still a couple of races that I want to dig into a little bit. I want, because you get into some of this stuff that's down ticket, and there's a couple of races that I just haven't had time. Like Lieutenant Governor, I mean, it seems like a pretty straightforward answer, but I want to make sure that I'm choosing somebody that's not just going in to play goofball culture war nonsense, that they're actually going to try and, you know, make things better for the people who live in California. So check out the Daily Buzz question at KMJNow.com. Let us know, when do you plan to cast your vote? All right. An officer involved shooting over the weekend in Fresno, and this was rough. Fortunately, first of all, without burying the lead, a 26-year-old Fresno police officer was shot multiple times in the arm, but has been released from the hospital already, and Chief Casto says that officer is doing well, and he wants to get back to work. Meanwhile, the suspect, a 56-year-old man, Paul Rodriguez Cisneros, is in the hospital with a self-inflicted gunshot wound to the head. This is after hours of police activity Sunday in southwest Fresno. When officers arrived and got out of their vehicles, they were met with gunfire. They had been called to the area Saturday evening. A woman reported that her husband had threatened to kill her and had nearly run her over with a car. That gunfire did result in the 26-year-old officer getting hit multiple times in the arm. But again, fine, out of the hospital, wants to come back to work already. That Saturday night shooting led to an hours-long standoff with dozens of first responders from multiple agencies. A SWAT team rescued the wife and her 8-year-old daughter using a Bearcat tactical vehicle, but they did not find Cisneros at that time. Sunday morning, a reward was announced for any information that could lead to his arrest. Chief Casto has revealed that the suspect actually left the initial crime scene Saturday night. He drove away in a police patrol car as the officer he wounded and a second officer were taking cover. The officer that was shot, they'd barely gotten out of their car, hadn't even left its presence when they took gunfire. And when they went to seek cover, because one officer had lost his gun and the other officer never saw the gunman, Cisneros doubled back and stole the patrol car and just rolled down the street. Officers did investigate. They searched throughout the night. When they realized that one of their patrol cars was missing, they activated the vehicle's GPS to confirm his whereabouts. And the chief says, we figured it out. It just took time working through the chaos of an officer that could have been killed. Cisneros has connections to the home where he was found Sunday. Chief Casto is saying, we knew that this was a location where he had contacts, so we knew it was a location to look for. Around noon, authorities confirmed he was at the home. A SWAT team was called to secure the area. Authorities attempted to contact Cisneros for a peaceful resolution. They were using the phone. They were using the PA. They were not able to get him to respond. SWAT team members approached the home, and multiple shots were fired. Finally, a drone was sent in, and authorities then made their way inside, where they found Cisneros on the floor with a self-inflicted gunshot to the head. He has been taken to Community Regional Medical Center, and Chief Casto says that should Cisneros recover from his injuries, he will be charged with attempted murder of a police officer, domestic violence, and a slate of other firearm and violent crime charges. Police say that the neighborhood where all this started and ended is safe, but they also say that authorities will be in the area. They're going to continue the investigation. Chief Casto says, when somebody attacks an officer, it's just like tackling society in general. Those individuals are very dangerous to the community, and we take it seriously. And we're never going to give up when a suspect injures an officer the way this one did. Cisneros is in custody. I do not know what the prognosis is for his recovery. Fresno PD isn't saying. The hospital wouldn't say. HIPAA and all that is going to be a part of that conversation. And I'm honestly torn. I'm torn between that old school desire for God to simply sort it out. If Cisneros doesn't survive his self-inflicted injury, it becomes a matter for the coroner's office and whoever passes judgment when we shuffle off the mortal coil. If he does survive, not only do we have the cost of physically rehabilitating him to a point where he is able to stand trial, but then we have the cost of the investigation, which will be borne anyways. The trial itself, his incarceration, and his food and maintenance for the remainder of his natural life. I am sure that somewhere somebody cares about this human being, and I cannot imagine where their head's at. But standing out here, this guy tried to kill a cop. He was beating his wife, and when accountability came knocking, he tried to kill a cop. And so I hope you'll forgive me if I'm not standing here with my fingers crossed hoping for a recovery, because I think that the justice for somebody who beats their wife and then tries to kill a cop, it's going to see Jesus to find out exactly how long you're going to roast. So we'll continue to keep you posted on the story. There is, fortunately, no further risk to the neighborhood. Now, President Trump has dropped this $10 billion lawsuit against the Internal Revenue Service. He had initiated it originally against the agency over which he has executive authority because of the leak of documents by a contractor to the IRS. Now, there is a provision in the law that actually prevents seeking damages from a federal agency when an impropriety or liability is generated by an outside contractor. In other words, you can't sue the IRS for something that the contractor did. You got to sue the contractor. Some thought that might have been the reasoning behind President Trump stepping back from, again, that $10 billion claim that he was making. Now, we're learning about a settlement fund. The Justice Department announced the fund along with President Trump's decision to withdraw the $10 billion lawsuit against the Internal Revenue Service. Instead of attempting legal arguments against the president, government lawyers settled the case and opened a path for aggrieved people to get money from the government without going to court. So the president appears to be preparing to drop two other claims. One, seeking damages for the FBI's search of Mar-a-Lago in the classified document retention case. The other, the 2016 Russia investigation. So this settlement will provide to the president and the namesake company his sons currently run. They'll receive a formal apology, but no monetary payment or damages. But Acting Attorney General Todd Blanche is going to appoint a five-person commission to administer the anti-weaponization fund, which they are seeking the Department of the Treasury seed with $1,776,000,000. 1776. Get it? Blanche says that fund will last through December 15, 2028, and it will be empowered to issue apologies and pay people who submit claims. The president will retain the ability to fire members of the commission. DOJ has not offered much in the way of details about who would qualify for payouts or how the commission prioritizes claims or determines the amount a claimant might be eligible for. There is a belief that this will, in part, go to pay people who were prosecuted for their involvement in the January 6th riot at the Capitol. A memo signed by Acting Attorney General Todd Blanche doesn't specifically address whether members of the Trump family can make claims from the fund or say whether the government will publish a list of payments. He does say, quote, "The machinery of government should never be weaponized against any American, and it is this department's intention to make right the wrongs that were previously done while ensuring this never happens again." This is drawing condemnation, mostly from the left, but nevertheless. Chuck Schumer pops up to say, Donald Trump sued his own government. Trump's DOJ settled with Trump. Now Trump gets a nearly $2 billion slush fund to reward his allies, loyalists, and insurrectionists. Of all the corrupt things he's done, this is one of the most depraved. And again, the fund will receive $1,776 million, which comes from the government's judgment fund. That is an uncapped pot of money that allows the DOJ to settle cases and pay people without congressional approval of individual payments. The dollar amount sought to seed the fund, obviously a nod at our 250th birthday here in the United States. Now, Congress can limit or prevent the use of public money for the fund, but mustering a majority in the House and Senate could be really challenging to push back on this. Litigation's possible, although right now it's not clear who exactly has a basis to contend the fund's legality in court. Legal observers say the settlement's vulnerable to a challenge in part because there's no obvious connection between Trump's IRS claim and the people who stand to receive fund payouts. There are other compensation funds like the September 11th Victims Compensation Fund, but that was formed with congressional approval. This is going to be established as a component of the settlement with Trump withdrawing the $10 billion lawsuit against the IRS. Peter Kiesler, who was acting attorney general in the George W. Bush administration, says this is not an authentic settlement of the president's Internal Revenue Service case. I understand that President Trump goes for these pie-in-the-sky settlement numbers or lawsuit numbers, seeking a settlement that covers the damages he perceives. And I understand the difficulty of trying to adjudicate a case where an agency under the direct control of the chief executive is being sued by the chief executive for actions previously taken by the agency, with an eye towards establishing that damages occurred because the agency had a subcontractor who is accused of and has since been convicted and even jailed for having leaked Trump's private financial information. This fund being established as a component of the settlement is irregular. It's not the way these kinds of things are done. They're normally done with congressional approval, sometimes kicking and screaming, sometimes with people like Jon Stewart going and sitting in a committee hearing and shaming them into recognizing that, you know, like taking care of the firefighters that responded to Ground Zero on 9/11 deserve to have some help with their medical bills. More on this in a minute. I'd love to get your take. 490-5858, 800-776-5858. Does this look above board to you? And do you think that J6ers should be getting paid for having been prosecuted, for having participated in a riot, regardless of what their alleged motivations were? 490-5858, traffic time now with Rose Ortega.

0: I want you to go to American Financing today if you have problems with your debt. A lot of Americans, in fact, more than ever, carry credit card debt, and those usury rates are immoral and illegal. Rates of 20 and 30% are meant to lock you in slavery, debt slavery for life. 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
4: A better life with Dr. Sanjay Gupta.
5: You know, one of the weirder things I've seen on social media lately is parents feeding their babies butter, like whole sticks of butter. They swear that it helps them feel fuller after meals and get a good night's sleep, among other things. There's actually something to this. You know, butter is full of fat, which a rapidly growing infant needs, but eating butter all the time results in, quote, boxing out other important nutrients they need as well. Spokesperson for the Academy of Nutrition and Dietetics told us she recommends half a teaspoon to a teaspoon melted and then added to a puree. Or as they get older, you can drizzle oil or melted butter over cooked vegetables, she told us. We never say just give butter by itself, and it's not the only source of fat she would recommend. Avocados, hummus, fish, they are great sources of fat as well. And also, great foods to introduce. I'm Dr. Sanjay Gupta, helping you live a better life.
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1: 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Little heads up here for Central Parent, Central East High School. Appears to be on a lockdown out of an abundance of caution. Not a lot of details available yet, but if you're hearing rumors about Central East High being on lockdown, that seems to have popped up on the Parent Square app, and we're looking for more information now. But if you don't need to be in the neighborhood of Central East High School, probably a good time to avoid because a large police presence inevitably will be out there. Whether the lockdown is related to activity on campus, a threat phoned in, or something happening off campus, which has occasionally been the case where area schools get locked down because of police activity in a nearby neighborhood, and out of an abundance of caution, people are asked to shelter in place until the cops are done doing what the cops do. So we will keep an eye out. Not a lot of information available yet, but Central East High

0: on lockdown as of about 20 minutes ago. So stay with us. Rose Ortega should have more information coming up bottom of the hour. And I've obviously reached out to my better half to see if there's any conversation about the situation over on her campus. So we'll let you guys know what's happening. But talking about this this settlement fund, the anti-weaponization fund is what they're calling it. And I'm torn between a belief that there does need to be a mechanism for compensation of people who are mistreated by the government. I believe sincerely that people who are wronged deserve to be made whole. But I also think that the frequency with which people portray themselves as victims of weaponization rather than victims of the consequences of their own choices is a little disproportionate. And I'm looking right at the J6ers. I know there's a contingent in the community that wants to call them patriots and heroes and all of these other things, and they're not. They're not. They tried to interfere with a constitutional process. People were walking around screaming, "Hang Mike Pence." There were folks running around with zip ties. You're going to tell me that this was a peaceful gathering that turned into an impromptu tour of the Capitol, but just coincidentally, some of these guys had bear spray and zip ties in their possession, or that they were marching through the Capitol with the Confederate flag like a conquering army? Or the moron Jacob Chauncey, the QAnon shaman, standing around in the Senate chamber chanting and moaning and howling like a wolf, that was an exhibition of patriotism and not unmedicated mental illness unleashed on the streets of our nation's capital? Are there people who were involved in January 6th who were overzealously prosecuted? I believe that that's a possibility, because I think that in amongst the tiny fraction of the rally crowd, there was a non-zero number that followed the scumbags, the rioters, and wandered into a building that was no longer guarded because scumbags and rioters had assaulted the police and run them off of their posts. I'm not sure that the guy who wanders in, looks around, and walks back out deserves the same degree of punishment as somebody who fought cops to keep doors open or bear sprayed Capitol Police. I'm not sure that the guy who goes in, wanders around, and then leaves the minute that somebody in uniform says, "Dude, you can't be here." I'm not sure that that person deserves the same scrutiny as the guy in the Chewbacca bikini walking around with a spear, wailing and moaning. Or the guy who comes in with his zip ties looking to capture members of Congress. There are nuances. There are shades of gray in what happened on January 6th. I don't approve of what happened on January 6th. And I made it abundantly clear. I'm never going to be on the side of the people who describe insurrectionists as patriots. The people who are attacked our Capitol are dirtbags. The fact that we got a guy in Madera County who was involved in that, and not just somebody who wandered in and looked around a little bit, but was actively involved in pushing back on the cops. And he's bragging about his involvement in that disgraceful, shameful chapter of American history. It's irreconcilable in my mind that this person would be eligible to get on the ballot, much less actually think they've got a snowball's chance in hell of holding public office. But the anti-weaponization fund, making people whole for prosecutions that weren't legitimate, sure. I'm not entirely certain that that recourse didn't already exist in things like seeking attorney's fees or damages for false prosecution. And the cheeky 1776 or $1,776,000,000 funding mark, either you're serious about making people whole or you're just engaging in a branding exercise. I don't know who this is supposed to serve. I'm wary that the judge seeking an easy out from the lawsuit brought by President Trump is going to allow this settlement. Because again, this is not being done through executive order. This is not being done through legislation the way things like this are supposed to be done. This is being done as a component of a settlement with the president for a $10 billion lawsuit against the IRS, a lawsuit that would not have gone forward on its own merits on the basis of a independent contractor to the IRS being the responsible party for the documents that were leaked that the president claims damaged him in some way. I'm not enthusiastic about this. I don't think this is a great look for Todd Blanche. I don't think this is a great look for President Trump. I don't know what creative genius came up with this mechanism to create the anti-weaponization fund, but it looks to me like they were trying to slip one under everybody's nose. And that bothers me too. It doesn't mean I'm ready to throw the baby out with the bathwater, but I do think that this fund needs to be scrutinized, and I think it needs to be subject to congressional approval, even for its creation. I don't think that creating it as a component of a lawsuit between Donald Trump, the private citizen, and the IRS is an appropriate mechanism for establishing something of this nature. And I don't think I'm the only person looking at it that way. Again, the conversation from the Wall Street Journal here, it very much looks to be critical of the anti-weaponization fund, especially when given the likelihood that it's going to be used to pay J6ers, people that, for the most part, deserve the trouble that they got into. 490-5858 is the number, 800-776-5858. Keeping an eye on the situation at Central High East Campus and checking in with Rose Ortega now in the KMJ Newsroom.
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2: Thank you, Philip. We do have an update that the Central East High School has moved from a lockdown to a shelter in place. Administration will begin a structured release of students starting at 3:35 p.m. President Trump hosting an event at the White House to discuss healthcare affordability through his Trump RX program, a platform built in an effort to offer discount prescription prices to Americans.
3: I'm thrilled to announce that we're increasing the number of drugs available on Trump RX by nearly seven times, adding over 600 affordable generics to the website, working with industry partners.
2: Trump RX was first launched in February of this year. The platform connects users to pharmacies and provides cash discounts on prescription drugs. A toddler has died after falling into a swimming pool and drowning in Dinuba. It happened around 8 Saturday night.
4: Police and firefighters were called out to Alta near Vassar Avenues for an unresponsive 2-year-old. First responders immediately began CPR at the scene and rushed the child to a nearby hospital where they died. Police are still investigating this deadly incident.
2: That's ABC 30's Christina Lopez. You know summer's getting close when Fresno State Sweet Corn is ready to make its comeback. The first ears went on sale at 8 a.m. today at the Gibson Farm Market, marking the return of a Central Valley summer staple. Yellow corn starts at 37 cents an ear, with white corn on the way soon and bicolor varieties arriving later this summer. The market will be open daily, and the sweet corn season should stretch through the end of August. It's all grown by Fresno State students, keeping a homegrown tradition going that's been a local favorite for decades. On Wall Street, the Dow ended up 159 points. It's 3:33 on KMJ. Valley weather right now, sunny and 79 at Radio City. ABC 30's Christine Gregory has our forecast.
5: Good afternoon, Central Valley. It will be another breezy day with fire weather warnings in effect through tonight as the fire danger stays higher. It's very dry, but temperatures will stay comfortable in the low 80s today. Slowly, winds will die down through the week, but temperatures will be going up, warming close to 90 for your Tuesday. Then by Wednesday and the rest of the week, Thursday, Friday, expect upper 90s. Still not quite triple digits. It'll be a warm weekend ahead. For KMJ, ABC 30's meteorologist Christine Gregory.
2: Taking a look at your traffic right now at southbound 99 and just north of Clovis, there's a report of a fire. Also non-injury traffic collision East Manning and South McCall Avenue. Traffic collision at southbound 99 just south of Jensen. Also a hazard, traffic hazard, southbound 41, just south of Fryant. In Visalia, non-injury traffic collision, Road 63 and Avenue 308. And in Porterville, traffic collision, vehicle into a dry ditch on East Orange Avenue. I'm Rose Ortega on KMJ at KMJNow.com or wherever.
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9: You know, I watched a video the other day about kids getting landlines at home. We haven't had a landline in my house in I can't even tell you how long. But seeing these parents about my age being teleported back to their own childhoods, a simpler time before screens, was really powerful. And as for the kids, they sat and had conversations with their grandparents without multitasking or being distracted by a screen. I thought this was a great way to have kids stay in touch with family members and friends without getting sucked into the smartphone era too young. Of course, you need other people close by to hop on board as well if this is something that's going to work. Perhaps most important, I realized, these relics can be a great conversation starter with your children. You can talk about what it really means to be connected in this day and age. Things have changed a lot. I'm Dr. Sanjay Gupta, helping you live a better life.
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0: coming up on 3:40 on a Monday afternoon at KMJ. 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Keeping an eye out for further developments on the Central East High, now being described as a shelter in place. So a de-escalation from lockdown, in theory, if not in form. They're describing it as out of an abundance of caution. No real details available yet. But certainly we're keeping an eye out for more information about what's going on at or near the Central East High campus. And parents, if you've got a Central East student and you're concerned about pickup times, they are saying that they will begin a structured release beginning at 3:35 p.m. Keep an eye on Parent Square and Central High School East Campus social media for more updates. And, of course, stay with KMJ News for the latest on that. Polymarket is something, man. The prediction market is now giving Javier Becerra a 52% chance of winning the 2026 California gubernatorial contest. They are saying that he far outpaces his nearest rival, Tom Steyer. That doesn't sound like the polls that we've been looking at to date, does it? The New York Post says this underscores dramatically how Becerra has surged from uncertainty to become the race's front runner and the Polymarket odds as of last night. Javier Becerra, 52% chance of winning. Tom Steyer, 32% chance of winning. Republican Steve Hilton, 9% chance of winning. Chad Bianco down there at 3, Katie Porter 2, Matt Mahan at a 1% chance of winning. These numbers are very different than all of the other polls that we have seen. Now, Becerra has come up in other polling. Becerra seems to have been the main beneficiary of the departure of Eric Swalwell from this race. But Polymarket, it's interesting to watch because I've got two different tracks on this. So I've got the Javier Becerra thing. Now, what I think is compelling about the Becerra results is that Polymarket is not an indication of what 1,200 people who answered a call from an unknown number at dinner time on a landline had to say after 5 minutes of answering questions from a stranger on the telephone. Polymarket is people from all over the world putting their money where their mouth is, laying bets based on maybe not necessarily carefully calculated observations about how the world of politics really operates, but their gut. It might be a more honest representation of what people think is going to happen. I don't think that it is necessarily automatically an indication of what will happen. Although Appleton did raise a good point when I was talking to him this afternoon, he suggests that simply by putting this into circulation, that now Polymarket says Becerra is the leader, head and shoulders above any competition, and that Republicans aren't even polling in double digits or enjoying odds in the double digits, I suppose. That a low information voter hearing that Becerra has such a commanding lead may be tempted to say, oh, well, if everybody else thinks it's a good idea, I guess I'll go with it. Or, oh, well, that guy's obviously getting this amount of support because he knows what he's doing. And rather than going out and investigating the situation, learning about, oh, I don't know, their records, their policy positions, silly things like that, they're just going to go with the crowd or what they think is the crowd based on Polymarket betting odds. Now, on the other hand here, Gizmodo breaking it down. Sensationalist garbage about hantavirus. We're having a credibility problem over here. A tweet from Polymarket that a suspected hantavirus case has been reported involving a high school student in New York. It is technically true, but there's a lot more to the story and no reason for you and I to start freaking out. People are on edge after hantavirus infected about a dozen people on a cruise ship, and about three of those people have died. Amongst them were American passengers who returned to the United States. Now, they're currently in quarantine at the University of Nebraska Medical Center, where they're going to be monitored for over a month. The people aboard the cruise ship who tested positive for hantavirus all have the Andy strain of the virus. It's the only form of hantavirus known to be transmissible between human beings. The more common forms of hantavirus have to be contracted through direct contact with rodents or rodent droppings. And in the case of this kid in New York, that appears to be exactly what happened. Not that he got it from another person, but that he got it from contact with rodent droppings. Another component of this is that the kid in New York does not have a New World hantavirus strain. The strain that the kid is suffering from, while in no way a good thing, and the kid is sick, fatigue, achiness, lethargy. Because it's an old world strain, one, the human-to-human transmissibility is non-existent. That's not how that virus works. Secondly, the fatality rate for the old world strains of hantavirus are way lower. It's the new world strains that come with that massive fatality rate of sometimes as much as 60%. If a person who gets old world hantavirus sneezes on you, nothing is going to happen. You're going to go, you know, wash, but you're not going to get hantavirus. It doesn't work that way. It doesn't transmit that way. But it's natural for people to be on edge when you start hearing about a virus that has, at least in one variation, as high as a 60% death rate and no known cure and no vaccine. It's an interesting thing to see medical professionals describe hantavirus as kind of an unsuccessful virus, at least when it comes to its ability to infect and spread amongst humans. It's not a novel virus. It's not a highly contagious virus. So people are looking back at COVID-19 and they're thinking, oh my God, are we on the precipice of that? We are not. And there's two reasons for that. One is the transmissibility of hantavirus, even in the Andy strain, is way, way, way lower than COVID-19. Now, it's not zero, hence the being quarantined for over a month and the incredible amount of energy going into tracing contacts. They are not pulling their punch on this. The health establishment is looking for anybody who conceivably could have been infected. They want to quarantine them. They want to monitor them. But the other piece of this is because hantavirus is so fatal. With COVID-19, you and I could be infected and not even know it. You and I could be infected and think, oh, I got a little hay fever. God, that sucks. I better get some Claritin while I'm at the grocery store. You and I could be infected and genuinely not feeling well, but not so bad that I'm not going to swing by Walgreens and grab myself the DayQuil NyQuil double pack and a big bottle of ginger ale so I can spend the day on the couch getting better. And what happens? Well, coronavirus is really transmissible. So you go into Walgreens, you say hi to somebody in the aisle, you handle the packages, you give them to the cashier. There's somebody in line next to you who's one of those goofballs that doesn't understand personal space. And now we're off to the races. Hantavirus requires a much more direct infection. I mean, sneezing on somebody, spitting on somebody, bleeding on somebody. The other piece of it is hantavirus is way more fatal than COVID. And so transmissibility is limited by the reality that the carrier of the disease may not live through the contagious phase of the disease and therefore is less likely to infect as many people as somebody who just feels a little off today. You're not going to Walgreens if you're lying in bed dying of hemorrhagic fever. But we come back to Polymarket, where there is this push to get people to bet on the outcome. And frankly, they need people to bet on the least likely outcome in order to sell the dream of making it rich. Now, despite the fact that most people betting on prediction markets don't know what they're doing and end up losing money, Polymarket is spreading sensationalist garbage on social media, claiming that whether you think about the likelihood of another pandemic, and again, health experts say it's unlikely, it's probably best to ignore what Polymarket's saying. What an interesting thing, because you call a bookie, and I know you guys aren't the type to pick up the phone and call a bookie, but you call a bookie, you can ask what the spread is, you can ask what your odds are, what kind of money you can make putting a bet on a thing. And yeah, bookies, they mainly deal in sports. They have to. There's only a finite amount of knowledge the human brain can hold. But you call a bookie, they'll tell you what odds are. I don't know any bookies that are going on social media trying to push you towards a bad bet. I don't know any bookies that are running their own social media outlet trying to entice you into doing business. So the prediction market is trying to influence the predictions. Not because they want to educate, not because they want to entertain, but because they want people to make bad bets. And so what they're advertising about hantavirus isn't real. It's alarmist at its absolute best. Truthfully, it's sensationalist. And so when you take this reaction to hantavirus, or rather, Polymarket's effort at fear-mongering about hantavirus in order to incentivize people to engage with what will probably end up being a non-paying bet, doesn't it make that Javier Becerra thing seem a little less credible?
1: Here in Fresno, non-injury traffic collision East Manning and South McCall Avenue in Visalia, animal hazard northbound 99 just north of Avenue 48. Over in Kalinga, minor injury traffic collision 198 just east of Parkfield. With your KMJ traffic, I'm Rosa Ortega.
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10: So-called superagers, they are an enviable segment of the population. People who are older than 80, whose brains function like someone a fraction of their age. It's true, a lot of these people have genetics on their side, but more and more research is bearing out the idea that people who practice good brain health also slow their cognitive decline. Dr. Richard Isaacson, a pioneer in the Alzheimer's space, told us that, quote, his studies have found lifestyle changes including diet, exercise, reducing stress and optimizing sleep, along with managing vascular risk factors with certain medications, can actually help grow brain areas and also reduce telltale signs of Alzheimer's, such as tau tangles and amyloid plaques. What else helps? Staying social. surrounding yourself with family and friends, and maybe even volunteering for a real sense of purpose. I'm Dr. Sanjay Gupta, helping you live a better life.

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3: Coming up on 4 o'clock on KMJ and an update out of San Diego. Coming from NBC7 in San Diego, reporter Joey Safechek reporting on a house currently being investigated, possibly with ties to the suspects in the San Diego Islamic Center shooting.
4: Journalists who are out there reporting, we're all kind of going through this in real time, so we really don't have a briefing. Tell us where you are and why you're there and what you know.
5: Hey guys, yeah, we just got here to this scene. It's a bit of a smaller scene, as you can see behind me. We're in a residential neighborhood a few blocks off of Claremont Mesa Boulevard near the 805. And the reason we're here, I just spoke to a lieutenant from SDPD. That's Lieutenant Rodriguez. He told me that they believe this house is occupied by relatives of who they believe is the suspect. And they're kind of holding down the fort here right now as they wait for a search warrant. They don't have that yet, but they say that the occupants are complying with law enforcement right now. They came outside when they were asked, and again, they believe that this house belongs to relatives of one of the alleged suspects. Again, they don't have the search warrant to go inside just yet. It's only SDPD here right now, not representatives from other law enforcement agencies quite yet, but they want to make sure that they have this location on lock so that once that search warrant comes through, which they hope will be relatively soon, they can go inside and conduct the search that they hope will lead to more evidence about who these supposed suspects were. Back to you.
4: So the obvious question when I'm listening to all of this, they're presuming that the two suspects, the 17 and 19-year-old, are local.
5: We don't know about the suspects themselves just yet, but certainly they believe that this home belongs to relatives of at least one of the suspects. So yes, definitely some local ties here at the very least, Mark.
4: Okay, Joey Safechek, thanks very much. Appreciate that.
3: 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So again, NBC7 out of San Diego, their website, NBCSanDiego.com. If you want to keep track, they've really been fantastic about getting us updates on this. So law enforcement outside a home that may have ties to one of the suspects, awaiting a search warrant. And I am sure more details will be forthcoming as the afternoon continues to unfold, and I know Rose Ortega will have more for you in the KMJ newsroom as the day goes on. Stay with KMJ for updates on the San Diego Islamic Center shooting. Three dead, both suspects also dead. As reported, 17 years old and 19 years old, the suspects. No details yet about the victims. When we get back, update from the O.J. Simpson trial. Yeah, that's on the way on KMJ. Stick around.
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12: We are finally starting to learn more things we can do to keep our brains sharp as we age. A lot of people think crossword puzzles or Sudoku might do the trick, but the science doesn't really bear that out. What one recent study found, though, was that a certain type of brain training seems to have a significant impact on cognition as we get older. It wasn't memory or even problem-solving tasks that moved the needle. It was an interactive computerized game that tested the ability to recognize two separate images in faster and faster sequences. It's what we call a task of divided attention, in which you don't have a conscious strategy on how to improve. That's according to the study's lead author. You're just trying to do the best you can to figure out how to divide your attention. Now, the game in this study was called Double Decision. If you want to find it, then try it out yourself. I'm Dr. Sanjay Gupta, helping you live a better life.
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1: Sunny and 82 degrees at Radio City. It's 4 o'clock. I'm Rose Ortega live in the KMJ newsroom. 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A California woman accused of paying people to register to vote makes a plea deal, Fox's Lisa Brady reports.
2: The Justice Department says 64-year-old Brenda Lee Armstrong agrees to plead guilty after being charged with one felony count of paying another person to register to vote. Federal prosecutors say she solicited signatures for ballot initiatives, often paying people $2 to $3, including in the Skid Row section of downtown L.A., known for its homeless population, sometimes giving people her former L.A. address to list on registration forms. The plea agreement says Armstrong also received payment for each registered voter's signature, working for about 20 years as a petition circulator. The Justice Department says false registrations undermine Americans' faith in elections. Lisa Brady, Fox News.
1: If convicted at trial, Armstrong could face up to 5 years in federal prison. A rare wildlife sighting in the Sierra for the first time in more than 100 years. A wolf has been spotted at Sequoia National Park. KMJ's Liz Kern has the details.
3: Sightings of wolves in this part of California are considered unusual. Most packs are found farther north. Wildlife officials are tracking the lone wolf. Experts say the animal appears to be in search of a new territory or a mate. Visitors at Sequoia National Park are being reminded to keep a safe distance from wildlife and report any sightings to authorities. Officials say there's no immediate danger, but they're closely monitoring the situation. Liz Kern, KMJ News.
1: Meat sales reach a record highs in our nation. KMJ Ag Director Don York has details.
4: This comes as consumers continue to prioritize protein and fresh meat purchases despite higher grocery prices, according to an industry report. The report also finds meat sales rose 7% from the previous year. Those sales are led by beef, chicken, and pork. Researchers say younger shoppers, including millennials and Gen Z consumers, are helping to drive growth in sales. The report finds 77% of consumers view meat and poultry as part of a healthy diet. Don York, KMJ News.
1: On Wall Street, the Dow ended up 160 points. The S&P 500 lost 5. NASDAQ dropped 134. ABC 30's Christine Gregory has our forecast.
5: Good afternoon, Central Valley. It will be another breezy day with fire weather warnings in effect through tonight as the fire danger stays higher. It's very dry, but temperatures will stay comfortable in the low 80s today. Slowly, winds will die down through the week, but temperatures will be going up, warming close to 90 for your Tuesday. Then by Wednesday and the rest of the week, Thursday, Friday, expect upper 90s. Still not quite triple digits. It'll be a warm weekend ahead. For KMJ, ABC 30's meteorologist Christine Gregory.
1: Taking a look at our traffic here in Fresno, non-injury traffic collision southbound 99 just south of Jensen. A non-injury traffic collision East Manning and South McCall Avenue. In Visalia, non-injury traffic collision Road 63 and Avenue 308. And over in Kalinga, minor injury traffic collision on 198 just east of Parkfield. I'm Rose Ortega on KMJ at KMJNow.com or wherever you stream.
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6: 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I'm Philip Teresi. Glad to have you with me. A development in the O.J. Simpson case. Not really. Mark Furman's passed away. 74 years old. His manager says the cause of death was throat cancer, but they did not say where he died. Furman, of course, the LAPD detective who went from being the prosecution's star witness to maybe its biggest liability when Simpson's lawyers used his past racist language to discredit him. Shortly after Mr. Simpson was found not guilty, Furman pleaded no contest perjury charges. He was placed on probation. Later on, he was a television commentator, and he authored books about the Simpson case and other famous murders. And he was amongst the Los Angeles police officers who, over the years, had responded to multiple calls for help from Nicole Brown Simpson, who told them she had been beaten by her husband, O.J. Simpson. And, of course, we all remember with bizarre clarity, June 12th, 1994, when she and Ron Goldman were stabbed to death on the walkway leading to the condo. Furman gets called to the stand as a witness. Furman was there to testify about those calls for help from Nicole Brown Simpson. But the defense dove into his past use of a racial epithet, which he initially denied having uttered. The denial was shown to be untrue when the defense team introduced audio tapes of Furman using the word dozens of times. He then acknowledged having used such language, but said that it was in the context of creating a screenplay that he hoped would become a movie, unless he was working on Django Unchained. I'm not sure about that. But other trial witnesses testified that Furman had indeed used the word in earnest. One of them recalled his having said that if it were up to him, black people, quote, would be gathered together and burned. On the tapes, he was heard saying that there were police officers who would just love to take certain people out and just take them to the alley and blow their brains out. Now, Furman was defended by some of his colleagues, including black and Latino officers, who told reporters that while they found him to be arrogant, they didn't believe that he was actually racist. And truthfully, there were few complaints brought against him during his years on the police force, which was a run from 1975 to 1995. But the damage to the Simpson prosecution was severe. In a second turn on the witness stand, Furman invoked his Fifth Amendment rights against self-incrimination. To discredit the detective further, in his summation to a jury that had nine black members on a 12-man jury, Simpson's lawyer, Johnny Cochran, likened Furman to Hitler and called him a, quote, lying, perjuring, genocidal racist. And Fred Goldman, the father of Ronald Goldman, summed it up saying, this is now the Furman trial. 2 years after Simpson's found not guilty in criminal court, a civil suit was successful. He was found liable for the deaths, ordered to pay $33.5 million in damages. He didn't pay that debt, and he never really recovered. Simpson, of course, died just a couple of years ago at the age of 76. Ultimately, the only person that was convicted as a result of the trial of O.J. Simpson was Mark Furman in October of 1996. On the strength of a plea bargain that was arranged with prosecutors, Furman pleaded no contest to the perjury charges. He was sentenced to 3 years probation, fined $200, and then the charges were expunged just 3 years later. So he concluded his probation, and they took it off the record. Now, he apologized for the racist language that he used. In 1997, he told Larry King that it was probably the worst piece of judgment that he had ever used. And he said plainly, quote, I am not a racist. He also insisted that he had not planted evidence against OJ and that the jury was set up to acquit. They came to the conclusion the LAPD was entirely racist. After he retired from law enforcement work in 1995, Furman moved to northern Idaho. He was an electrician's apprentice briefly, then pivoted to writing and cable news commentary on criminal cases. Briefly, he had a radio show in Spokane. His first book, Murder in Brentwood, came out in 1997. After that, other true crime stories, including an examination of the JFK assassination, the killing of Martha Moxley in Greenwich, Connecticut in 1975, and a Spokane area serial killer. Murder in Greenwich was made into a television movie that he wrote with David Erickson. In the Brentwood book, he said that he should not have used racist language, but he also maintained that he became a scapegoat in the Simpson case and that cops never get the benefit of the doubt. He served in the United States Marine Corps, enlisted in 1970, trained as a machine gunner and an MP, made sergeant, and for a time was stationed on an amphibious assault ship off the coast of Vietnam. He left the Corps in 1975, went to the LAPD Academy, and began a new career. The man's life story is unquestionably interesting, and it is sloppy. And the racism or the racist language that he used, he said that he didn't think that he would ever convince people that he was not in any way motivated by racism. Quote, I don't think I'm ever going to change that completely. And I don't think that he deserved to change it completely. Is there a line between thought and language? Is there a line between language and action? I think so. At least in the context of the law itself, there definitely is. It's a shame that Furman's personal prejudice spoiled the Simpson case. The Brown families, the Goldman families, they deserved better than what they got out of that. And you remember the public reaction, the shock that Simpson was cut loose, that he was found not guilty of those murders. And that weird kind of, it's almost a satisfaction when the civil verdict was reached and the award was made, that $33.5 million. It was not going to bring back Nicole or Ron, but would have resembled some acknowledgement to the family that Simpson did what he did. And I know he was acquitted, but my goodness, the number of times that he referenced what had happened, the jokes that he made about it, his participation in the creation of the book, If I Did It, which to me looked like a confession from a very guilty, very mentally unbalanced human being. But Furman spoiled the case. He gave Cochran an opening to portray all of LAPD as bigots. Only Furman knew what was in his heart. But I would make the argument that he deserves to be remembered as the guy who set O.J. Simpson free. Because while the nuance of the difference between thought, speech, and action is valid, and it's an interesting point to argue philosophically, you're throwing around the N-word like DiCaprio in Django. You'll have to forgive me if I'm not inclined to think that you're a person with a kind and loving heart for all of humanity. Anyways, Mark Furman's dead. He died on May 12th of throat cancer. He was 74 years old. And I don't know how he will be remembered, but I suspect it will be as the guy who set O.J. Simpson free. So we got some endorsements rolling in local Valley races. And I think that this is kind of an interesting peek at the bigger machinations behind the midterm fight, and specifically the fight for the balance of Congress. And by the way, both of these, one of these revolves around the District 22 fight, David Valadao's congressional seat. The other one, a Valley Assembly seat. And that's kind of where I want to start, because when you talk about small ball politics, I mean, don't get me wrong, California is the world's fourth largest economy. And what's happening in Sacramento is relevant to the future fortunes of the Golden State, both for the people who live here and for the broader economy that our joint existence produces. We've got a couple of people running for assembly. And Sandra Celadon is squaring up against Annalisa Perea. She's been endorsed by the Fresno County Democratic Party. But Bernie Sanders is throwing his weight behind Sandra Celadon. Now, they describe her as a social justice CEO, and I suppose that on paper that's correct. Sandra Celadon is the reason that Measure C, as we knew it, is dead. Sandra Celadon, to the best of my knowledge, is otherwise best known as the lady who joined Viva Islas in swearing at Gary Bredefeld on Twitter and then blocking her account from public view when questioned about why she was throwing the F word around at a sitting city council member. The fact that Sanders is endorsing her causes me to think that Bernie's people just went down a list of the most left-leaning resumes and decided that was going to be their endorsement, because her effectiveness in generating positive results for anything but her own bank account is extremely questionable. Now, I know that these social justice warriors love to pat themselves on the back and give each other awards and put each other on boards of directors and talk about all of the wonderful contributions to the human condition. But when's the last time you saw Sandra Celadon create a job that didn't go to some crony When's the last time that you saw Sandra Celadon handing somebody the keys to a home that they own? When's the last time you saw Sandra Celadon show up to a school board meeting to do anything other than yell about racism? But that's who Bernie Sanders has decided to back. He's also waded into that 22nd congressional district primary. And this is an interesting one because this is the fight that Valadao's in. So David Valadao's held onto the seat. He got challenged a couple of times by Rudy Salas. There was even a rumor much earlier in the announcement season that Salas might take a third bite at the apple. But ultimately, it has come down to, on the Democrat side of the ticket, Assemblymember Dr. Jasmeet Bains and Visalia Unified trustee Randy Viegas. Bernie is supporting Viegas. So the Fresno Democratic Central Committee endorsed Jasmeet Bains. So here we go again with they endorsed Annalisa in the assembly race. They endorsed Bains in the congressional race. Bernie's going against both of those. So I think that Sanders is looking at the Fresno County Democratic Central Committee and coming to the conclusion that they're just not socialist enough. Now, Celadon and Viegas were both included in this tranche of down-ballot endorsements. Bernie's not sending them a check. He's not coming to Fresno to campaign for them. At least there's nothing of the sort on the calendar. Annalisa Perea, while I have reservations about some of her legislative choices, Perea's going to go in and make a serious effort to do what she thinks is the best for the Valley. Sandra Celadon wants the job because Sandra Celadon wants to be politically important. She wants to continue to build influence. And she's made comments in the past about the salary that she pays herself as a social justice CEO and how mama's got to eat first. It almost reminds me of Keisha Thomas in the I'm not going to let anybody get between me and my opportunity nonsense. Likewise, in this congressional race, frankly, if you want to be competitive against Valadao, Bains is the one to be competitive. Viegas has had some great ads. He really has. But he's left of Bains, hence the Sanders endorsement. And he doesn't have the same political resume as Bains, which doesn't actually bother me in terms of seeking a congressional seat, considering the crowd of 458 meatheads that currently occupy the People's House. I'm really not worried about somebody coming in with a tremendous amount of institutional knowledge. I just want somebody who's going to try and do what their constituents want them to do. Valadao continues to demonstrate that he's going to be the guy who's going to do that. There's a reason that he continues to win in a district that went to Harris by 12 points, that went to Biden by 15 points. And yet Valadao continues to win. Valadao wins because Valadao listens to and engages with his constituents. I don't know if Bains has the same track record in the assembly. I'll be honest, I haven't kept track of the assembly member from Bakersfield as closely as maybe I should have. And Randy Viegas, Visalia Unified doesn't seem to have anything bad to say about him. But he's a weaker candidate against Valadao, specifically because of A, a lack of political chops, and B, he is to the left of a challenger who's already too far left for the people that like what Valadao's been doing. I think that Bernie Sanders' endorsements are a fantastic metric for people who are trying to decide what to do. Because if you see Bernie Sanders endorsing a candidate, if you see AOC endorsing a candidate, oh wait, she did that, she endorsed Viegas too. If Bernie and AOC are endorsing a candidate out of Tulare County, that should be a warning sign that you need to run screaming from that name.
1: Here in Fresno, non-injury traffic collision southbound 99 and the eastbound 180 connector. Also non-injury collision southbound 99 just south of Jensen. There's non-injury traffic collision East Manning and South McCall Avenue. In Visalia, non-injury traffic collision, Road 63 and Avenue 308. And over in Kalinga, minor injury traffic collision on 198 just east of

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11: Getting your heart broken can be really rough. It'll happen to most of us at some point in our lives. It's not just an emotional experience, it's a physical one too. Often described as getting the wind knocked out of you, a knot in your stomach, trouble sleeping. I recently spoke about this with Dr. Yoram Yovel, a psychiatrist and neuroscientist. He was on my podcast, Chasing Life. Now, he told me heartbreak doesn't have to last forever. And while your inclination might be to withdraw, isolate, and shut down, it's often the opposite of what supports healing. One of the things that helps us the most is reconnecting to other people you love. And the reverse is also true, he said. If someone you care about is struggling, don't give up on them. You hold the power to comfort loved ones that are in deep physical or emotional distress. I'm Dr. Sanjay Gupta, helping you live a better life.
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2: 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Heads up for parents in Visalia. Kind of a scary story here. Anthony over at GV Wire breaking it down. Visalia police are investigating reports of a driver following students near Redwood High.

0: high school. That includes one case in which a man allegedly demanded that a girl get into his vehicle. Last Thursday, about a quarter after eight, officers responded to a report of suspicious activity near the school. According to Visalia PD, a kid was approached by a grown man driving a vehicle. The driver apparently tried to start a conversation. The student, recognizing that something wasn't right, kept switching direction, but the driver was flipping donuts trying to follow the student and then skedaddled out of the area. Officers were able to determine that the vehicle matched the description from an earlier incident involving another girl in the same area. In that case, the girl said that the suspect repeatedly demanded she get into his vehicle, also followed her. Both victims described the suspect as a dark-complected Hispanic man in his 20s. One victim said the man had a scruffy beard. The other described him as clean-shaven. The suspect also reported to be wearing some kind of glasses, sunglasses or reading glasses. The suspect vehicle is a gray or silver Toyota Corolla. So Visalia PD is encouraging parents, remind your kids, stay alert, don't talk to strangers, report suspicious activity to law enforcement and school staff immediately. And if you know somebody who matches that description, again, dark-complected Hispanic man in his 20s, possibly with a scruffy beard, wearing either sunglasses or reading glasses while driving a gray or silver Toyota Corolla, call Visalia PD. You can also call South Valley Crime Stoppers. Either way, let the cops know if you know something. If you have an idea who this might be, give them a heads up, because this kind of behavior will escalate. This is predatory behavior evolving. I guarantee when this dirtbag gets caught, we're going to learn that this is somebody who's got child sexual abuse material on their devices. We're going to find out this is somebody who's been hanging around outside of schools, maybe outside of areas that teenagers are known to frequent. And if this individual isn't contacted and checked by law enforcement, eventually this person's going to move to aggressively put a girl in his car. So if you know something about it, again, call Crime Stoppers or just call Visalia PD. Let them know what you know. Do not let this guy get away with this. Dark-complected Hispanic man in his 20s, possibly with a scruffy, short beard, maybe wearing shades, driving around in a gray or silver Toyota Corolla. I know that's not the narrowest possible description on God's green earth, but it sounds like this person is targeting students outside of Redwood High School and the specific intersection that they gave for that second report, Oak Avenue and Park Street in Visalia. So parents, talk to your kids, and parents, kids, teachers, folks that are just bopping around Visalia. If you see something, say something. Hey, there are several cities joining us in threatening to sue high-speed rail. This scheme that the high-speed rail authority has come up with to well, steal tax money from our cities and to impose control over zoning adjacent to the rail. This is no bueno, man. It is an unprecedented intrusion into local governance. The argument from cities is totally understandable. Diverting tax growth hits funding for public safety, public transportation, and other essential services. High-speed rail authority, oh my lord, we're only going to take a share of new tax revenue to fund infrastructure. The rest will stay with the local jurisdiction. Right, because California high-speed rail has never gone past their budget. They've never failed to meet a deadline. Their credibility is gold standard, right? Because they've demonstrated repeatedly that they know how to manage a project, that they know how to manage resources, that they know how to think ahead, that they know how to prepare to complete the job on time and outright. No, they've done literally none of that ever. Not once. It's the 2026 draft business plan. High-speed rail authorities say, oh, no, well, this is just about continuing conversations with local jurisdictions. It's value capture. High Speed Rail believes that they are going to cause a significant uptick in the value of the property adjacent to the High Speed Rail. High Speed Rail wants to take that money out of our communities. This is where the corruption begins, not just to fits and spurts and little things that we all kind of know are no good. This is where the corruption really starts to display itself. This is where the dishonesty isn't just a wink. Instead, it's a hand in your back pocket grabbing your wallet. Remember the promises of High Speed Rail. It was going to make transportation around the state easier. It was going to make communities like Modesto, Merced, Fresno, Hanford into destinations for Bay Area workers who wanted some place to buy a home and raise their kids and have a standard of living that looks like something better than the cesspool that is San Francisco or LA, where these people are going to apparently get on a high-speed rail train to go to work every day. It was, oh, we were going to see growth in the community, small businesses springing up to support. We were going to see infrastructure companies coming along to participate in maintenance. They want to put in the high-speed rail, and then they want to take the tax money generated by the high-speed rail. They're picking your pocket again. I totally support Mayor Dyer in gearing up to sue to keep this from happening. I mean, think about tax capture, because their future high-speed rail station, just a little north and west of Chinatown, that takes money from Courthouse Park. It takes money from Chukchansey Park. It pulls all the money off of Fulton Street. It even reaches out and touches Warner's Theater. Greedy and corrupt. The high-speed boondoggle does it again. News time now. Here's Rose Ortega.
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2: Here's an update on the San Diego mosque shooting. The San Diego Police Department currently at a home of who they believe are relatives of one of the alleged suspects, and they are cooperating with the police. They're still awaiting a search warrant so they can go in and conduct a search for evidence. No information has been released about the suspects. President Trump called off a planned attack in Iran on Monday, but the country is still under economic pressure. Fox Business' Ashley Webster in Tel Aviv, Israel, has the latest.
3: A drone strike hit close to a nuclear power plant over the weekend west of Abu Dhabi. No damage or injuries reported, but the UAE, who didn't identify a potential attacker, calls it a dangerous escalation. In Tehran, Iran's president says it is time to be honest about the toll that the war has had on his country, saying Iran faces serious challenges. Prices of goods have skyrocketed, and local business owners have had no access to the internet for months. The U.S. says Iranian leaders are responsible for the economic misery in their country, using money to fund terrorist groups instead. For the Iranian people, relief will not likely come soon.
2: The U.S. blockade of ports on the Strait of Hormuz continues. President Trump said the military is ready for an attack in case a deal isn't reached. Iran's foreign minister says he doesn't trust the U.S. is negotiating seriously at a meeting of developing countries over the weekend. A suspect accused of shooting a Fresno police officer in an ambush on Saturday night is taken into custody hours later on Sunday in southwest Fresno.
4: Police say 56-year-old Paul Rodriguez Cisneros was found with a self-inflicted gunshot wound to the head. The violent situation unfolding at a home near Garrett and Clara Avenues. Officers say Cisneros opened fire around 9:30, shooting a 26-year-old police officer multiple times in the arm. That officer is out of the hospital. Police used a Bearcat vehicle to rescue a woman and 8-year-old child during that incident. Cisneros fled the scene and was found at a home near Bardell and Vine Avenues.
2: SABC 30's Christina Lopez. Cisneros was taken to Community Regional Medical Center with critical injuries. On Wall Street, the Dow ended up 160 points. It's 432 at KMJ. Valley weather right now, sunny and 82 at Radio City. ABC 30's Christine Gregory has our forecast.
5: Good afternoon, Central Valley. It will be another breezy day with fire weather warnings in effect through tonight as the fire danger stays higher. It's very dry, but temperatures will stay comfortable in the low 80s today. Slowly, winds will die down through the week, but temperatures will be going up, warming close to 90 for your Tuesday. Then by Wednesday and the rest of the week, Thursday, Friday, expect upper 90s. Still not quite triple digits. It'll be a warm weekend ahead. For KMJ, ABC 30's meteorologist Christine Gregory.
2: Taking a look at your traffic right now, we've got an animal hazard on westbound 180 at DeWolf. Also an injury traffic collision south Clovis Avenue and East Clayton. Several non-injury traffic collisions to report. Southbound 99 and the eastbound 180 connector. Also southbound 99 just south of Jensen, as well as East Manning and South McCall Avenue. I'm Rose Ortega on KMJ at KMJNow.com or wherever.
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13: So-called superagers, they are an enviable segment of the population. People who are older than 80, whose brains function like someone a fraction of their age. It's true, a lot of these people have genetics on their side, but more and more research is bearing out the idea that people who practice good brain health also slow their cognitive decline. Dr. Richard Isaacson, a pioneer in the Alzheimer's space, told us that, quote, his studies have found lifestyle changes including diet, exercise, reducing stress and optimizing sleep, along with managing vascular risk factors with certain medications, can actually help grow brain areas and also reduce telltale signs of Alzheimer's, such as tau tangles and amyloid plaques. What else helps? Staying social, surrounding yourself with family and friends, and maybe even volunteering for a real sense of purpose. I'm Dr. Sanjay Gupta, helping you live a better life.
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0: 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I'm Philip Teresi. Phones open for you if you dare. 490-5858 and 800-776-5858. An update on the Mangione trial. This is now we're starting to get into the minutiae, the mechanics of how this is going to play out. Now, again, all of this is related to the state case for the man accused of killing the United Healthcare CEO, Brian Thompson. The federal case is not yet in play. So, Judge Gregory Caro in Manhattan State Court has ruled the prosecutors can use a notebook and a gun that were found in Mangione's backpack when he was arrested at that McDonald's in Altoona, Pennsylvania, the day after the shooting. They're barring other items that were seized when he was arrested. Judge Caro says that the initial search of the backpack did not meet legal requirements for conducting a search without a warrant, saying the evidence found during the search of the backpack at the McDonald's must be suppressed, including the magazine, cell phone, passport, wallet, and computer chip. Evidence recovered from a later search at the police station was handled properly in the opinion of the judge, saying, quote, the cataloging and photographing of the notebook was a valid part of the inventory search. The gun, which was in a separate backpack compartment, was not discovered until they were searching at the station. Judge Caro also ruled that certain statements that Mangione made to police before he was given Miranda warnings could not be used at trial. That included responses to officers who asked why he lied about his name, why he had a fake ID. Mangione, who was dressed in a navy blazer and a button-down shirt, watched the hearing from a defense table in the courtroom after the judge announced his ruling. Mangione supporters in the back row of the gallery gasped in surprise. A spokeswoman for Mangione's legal team has not commented. A spokeswoman for the Manhattan DA's office said prosecutors look forward to presenting the case at trial. So the state trial will start September 8th. Prosecutors will allege that on December 4th, 2024, Mr. Mangione killed Mr. Thompson in Midtown Manhattan, kicking off a days-long manhunt that ends with his arrest at the Altoona, Pennsylvania McDonald's. Mangione, of course, has pleaded not guilty to the state charges. He has also pleaded not guilty in a separate federal case. Now, in the federal case, the judge had already ruled that the prosecutors would be allowed to use the backpack evidence in question. That trial is scheduled to start later in the fall. The notebook will be a key piece of evidence in both of these trials. Prosecutors describe it as a diary, saying it contains two entries that explained Mangione's intent and motive. In one entry from October 24, Mangione wrote about the conference where he allegedly anticipated killing Brian Thompson, quote, "The investor conference is a true windfall. It embodies everything wrong with our health system, and most importantly, the message becomes self-evident." Now, prosecutors say the 9mm handgun recovered from the backpack had a 3D printed receiver, which houses the main components of the gun. In the case of somebody of the means of which Luigi Mangione was possessed, I don't think that he was buying a ghost gun from a dope dealer out of the trunk of a car in an alley. If he had something that was 3D printed, it was probably because one of his goofy elitist prep school buddies thought it was funny to get around the safety controls on a 3D printer and then gave it to him to screw around with. So Mangione's gun and notebook will be in the state trial. They will be in the federal trial. Some of the other minutiae from the backpack and some of the pre-Miranda statements are going to be excluded. But that notebook and the fact that the gun's ballistics match with the bullets that were recovered from the scene, that's pretty damning. Mangione's defense lawyers have a nearly impossible task in front of them. And Mangione's disposition throughout this, I'm interested to see if any of his communications with the outside world are admitted. I mean, obviously, letters that are sent to him unsolicited from the Luigi fan club, these wildly misguided human beings that are showing up wearing green, or some of them even dressed like Super Mario characters. He can't be held responsible for whatever nonsense comes out of their mouths or from the tips of their pens, as you will. But in his replies, not to his attorneys, that's privileged, but to his friends, to his family, to his admirers, I wonder if anything's been captured from that tranche of communication. He's not a stupid person. That's one thing about this. For all of the hullabaloo around why he did what he did, Mangione is not an intellectually inferior human being. I don't think that he's stupid enough to provide prosecution with additional evidence by acknowledging or discussing his crimes in private but not privileged communications. But getting the backpack in general out was, I think, the Hail Mary from the defense. If they could get the gun out, if they could get the notebook out, you're then able to create doubt about every other piece of the case. But when you've got a suspect writing in detail about the time and the place where he's going to commit, or where he thinks he might want to commit the crime that he ends up committing, and right alongside that written explanation, that contemporaneous acknowledgement of intent is a gun that ballistically matches the murder weapon, I don't know how much harder of a slam dunk you could hope to get for prosecution. Nevertheless, Luigi Mangione gets his day in court. And one of the things that I don't know that looking forward to is the correct turn of phrase. one of the things that I am curious about, and this is something that's, it's been discussed a little bit amongst the chatter in class, and I a couple of times we've gotten into it on the phone between you and I, the possibility of a hung jury or a mistrial. Mangione, what he did was wrong. Plain and simple. There's no negotiating that. He took another human being's life. Not in defense of himself, not in defense of another, not because he anticipated grave bodily injury, but because he was angry at the CEO of United Healthcare because of the way United Healthcare did business, still to an extent does business, and the American healthcare system in general. Now, look, I think that the way that the American healthcare system works is very problematic and in dire need of reform. I'm not going to go shoot somebody about it. And neither are you, because normal people don't do things like that. Because normal people understand that the minute that you shoot some stranger in the back because you're mad about how his company does business, you've lost the argument. And that's where Mangione falls short on the intellectual side of this. But for the people who are tired of getting burned and abused, for the people who are looking at the healthcare system and the staggering amount of money that is made by these insurance companies, companies that ostensibly are there to just distribute liability so that you and I can afford healthcare in the system that was largely built by the insurance companies who claim to be there to allow us to distribute liability, we've arrived at a point where people cannot get the healthcare they need because paying out of pocket is almost impossible in far too many cases. Now, look, do I expect a surgeon to work for free? God, no. I think people that can perform surgery, people that have the education to do this, they absolutely should be well compensated. And I don't mind paying to contribute to that compensation, not at all. But we've gotten to a point where in order for these doctors and nurses and practitioners to be compensated at a rate that is appropriate to their contribution to society, we have so many layers of middlemen taking money for doing nothing but apparently slowing down the process. I understand the anger. When my stepdad was dying of Parkinson's, the fights that my mother used to have to get into to get him equipment that he was entitled to, but that somebody somewhere needed form I-95 completed in triplicate in black ballpoint ink, or you can go to hell and your husband can lay in his own filth. It was unbelievable. So Mangione's frustration, his rage, is something that a lot of people empathize with. And I'm really not sure that it is possible to get a truly dispassionate jury that isn't composed entirely of shut-ins. I don't think anybody who's engaged with the healthcare system doesn't understand, even if they disagree with the methods. And I disagree with the methods. Again, I cannot emphasize that enough. Shooting healthcare CEOs is not going to fix the system. Real reform is going to fix the system. And that's why you need to pay attention to who you're electing when we get to the midterms, and even who you vote for as we head into the primary. Because the status quo politicians, the folks that are content to leave it like this because they'll get their campaign donation from the big insurance companies. You want to know where the problem is, man? It's right there. It starts at the ballot box. But there's that little through line, this spirit of Robin Hood mentality. All it takes is one person on that jury who's decided that Mangione committed the lesser of the moral crimes in this story. And the prosecution cannot win. I'm curious to see if that's the case. Jury selection is going to be a bear, state and federal. Traffic time now. Here's Rose Ortega.
2: Thank you, Philip. Here in Fresno, traffic collision, unknown injuries, eastbound 180 just west of 41. Also a traffic hazard, eastbound 180 just west of Van Ness. A non-injury traffic collision on southbound 99 and the eastbound 180 connector. Look out for that. And a non-injury collision southbound 99 just south of Jensen. Also, a non-injury traffic collision East Manning and South McCall Avenue down in Visalia. Report of a fire northbound 99 just north of Betty. With your KMJ traffic, I'm...
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21: We are finally starting to learn more things we can do to keep our brains sharp as we age. A lot of people think crossword puzzles or Sudoku might do the trick, but the science doesn't really bear that out. What one recent study found, though, was that a certain type of brain training seems to have a significant impact on cognition as we get older. It wasn't memory or even problem-solving tasks that moved the needle. It was an interactive computerized game that tested the ability to recognize two separate images in faster and faster sequences. It's what we call a task of divided attention, in which you don't have a conscious strategy on how to improve. That's according to the study's lead author. You're just trying to do the best you can to figure out how to divide your attention. Now, the game in this study was called Double Decision. If you want to find it and try it out yourself. I'm Dr. Sanjay Gupta, helping you live a better life.

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2: Well, today's the day members of the House Oversight Committee investigating the death of Jeffrey Epstein are interviewing a former prison guard who was on duty at the Metropolitan Correctional Center when Epstein died. Tova Noel, believed to be the last person to have seen Epstein before his death. The interview comes amid renewed scrutiny of Epstein's. Have we ever stopped scrutinizing Epstein's death? Have we ever stopped scrutinizing the Epstein case? I mean, 1,000 women raped and abused and trafficked, and we're talking about this like there isn't a constant flow of attention and investigative energy being put into this. And I cannot imagine what it says about our society that we would backburner somebody who raped 1,000 kids over 20 years. Unbelievable. So, of course, the New York Medical Examiner ultimately came to the conclusion that Epstein died by suicide, facilitated through a bunch of missteps by prison officials, like not having any working cameras, guards not getting off their butts and going and doing the inspections they were supposed to, the mysterious wad of orange cloth that apparently floated up the stairs unaided by human effort that was on the only camera that had anything even resembling a view of the hallway headed towards Epstein's cell where he was found to have hung himself with a bunch of orange cloth. It's crazy, baby. And this person is alleged to have spent the hours ahead of Epstein's suicide playing on the internet. Yeah, instead of performing the required headcounts of prisoners in the unit, some of whom were on suicide watch, prosecutors charged Noel and another prison guard with falsifying records to make it seem as if they had done their jobs. They ended up reaching a deal with prosecutors to have the charges dropped. But the recent release of the Epstein files by the DOJ brought renewed attention to Tova Noel's actions, and the House Oversight Committee Chairman James Comer says that she's been called to testify because some lawmakers, quote, aren't 100% confident that Epstein's death was a suicide. Nobody's accusing her of any wrongdoing, but we have a lot of questions. She didn't do her job. She didn't do the right thing. The guy that raped 1,000 kids was either killed or killed himself instead of going to trial. And you're talking to the guard that let it happen. I'm sure everything will be fine. Oh, my heart. Hour four of the program is on the way. We've got a Colorado County Republican chairman who's been arrested. And an interesting use of chewing gum by the police. We'll get to that and more on the way on KMJ.
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7: You know, one of the weirder things I've seen on social media lately is parents feeding their babies butter, like whole sticks of butter. They swear that it helps them feel fuller after meals and get a good night's sleep, among other things. There's actually something to this. You know, butter is full of fat, which a rapidly growing infant needs, but eating butter all the time results in, quote, boxing out other important nutrients they need as well. Spokesperson for the Academy of Nutrition and Dietetics told us she recommends half a teaspoon to a teaspoon melted and then added to a puree. Or as they get older, you can drizzle oil or melted butter over cooked vegetables, she told us. We never say just give butter by itself, and it's not the only source of fat she would recommend. Avocados, hummus, fish, they are great sources of fat as well, and also great foods to introduce. I'm Dr. Sanjay Gupta, helping you live a better life.
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